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2: 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Bow in the pocket. Hit as he throws. Throws the ball, fades. Deep corner, caught. 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
3: 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Layup is up and in. Christian Brown. Monster triple-double for Jokic.
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4: 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The 2-2 pitch. Swing and a miss. He strikes out the side with the bases loaded.
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5: Turned over. Lekkonen. Near side. McKinnon. One-timer. He scores. Nathan McKinnon, 40 goals on the season. His 13th multi-goal game of the year. That's the most in team history.
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5: 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Throws up middle. And it is caught. What a play on the deflection. He's going to take it to the house.
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2: 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He fumbles the ball. 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
7: 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Joining us right now, spent 4 years in the National Football League with the Tennessee Titans, former NFL tight end Ben Troop is with us. Ben, thank you so much for the time, man. Appreciate it.
8: Mike, always a pleasure being on with you, sir. Looking forward to a long, illustrious season. Unfortunately, I'm a Falcons fan, so I've already got my alcohol. Even though I don't drink, I've got it ready.
7: There were some teams that had some bad performances in week one offensively. Your Falcons were one of those teams. Tua, Penix, or pass? What's your choice at quarterback?
8: I'm definitely going to go with C, pass. The only reason why Tua is even in Atlanta is because Michael Penix is both a left-handed quarterback. I know they got Matt Ryan as president right now trying to make the best decisions possible. Bijan Robinson, first team All Pro. Kyle Pitts, second team All Pro. You know, so Drake London definitely has a Pro Bowl type ability. I don't know if the quarterback doesn't get right, this is going to be much to do about nothing. Tennessee's not the guy for the future. Tua is not the guy for the future. One of those guys are going to have to start. Hopefully that offense can, like, you know, shore up some holes when as far as like where both of those guys got a lot of inefficiencies. We'll see what happens, but I didn't like the Tua pickup. I don't like the fact that your previous team is paying most of your salary and we get to pick you up. Hopefully he can show me something I haven't seen. But if all indications of what happened preseason game one, it's going to be a long season.
7: Talking to former NFL tight end Ben Troop here on Westwood One Sports, I'm Mike Wickett. You know, right before we had you on, we were discussing the L.A. Rams. We know about Stafford and Puka. And they add Myles Garrett and they add the corners as well. But let's talk about Aaron Donald. And as a former NFL player, you look at Aaron Donald, and we're all waiting to see. He's 35, hasn't played in a couple of years. Do you think that this version of Aaron Donald needs any snaps? As Sean McVay was saying, there's no timeline whatsoever. Do you think Donald needs preseason snaps, or could he get right in and play against the Niners in Melbourne?
8: He does need them, but because of his age and stage of his career, they're not going to give it to him. If he is going to be signed with the Rams, they're not going to waste him in games that don't matter. They're going to have to get him

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3: 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Bow in the pocket. Hit as he throws. Throws the ball. Fades. Deep corner. Caught. Touchdown. 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
4: 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Great pass. Layup is up and in. Christian Brown. Monster triple-double for Jokic.
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5: 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The 2-2 pitch. Swing and a miss. He strikes out the side with the bases loaded.
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6: 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Lekkonen. Near side. McKinnon. One-timer. He scores. Nathan McKinnon, 40 goals on the season. His 13th multi-goal game of the year. That's the most in team history.
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6: 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Throws up middle. And it is caught. What a play on the deflection. He's going to take it to the house.
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9: We have got breaking NFL news. I don't know if you saw this, Cowboys fan. This is for you. This is some big news for the Dallas Cowboys. You know, they've revamped a lot of their defense from last year. They trade away Michael Parsons to Green Bay. They get the two first-round picks. They draft Caleb Downs. They bring in Quinnen Williams. They just paid Quinnen Williams. They traded for Rashawn Gary. They brought in Christian Parker as the new defensive coordinator. And now you've been wanting it. You have been hoping they would add another edge rusher, right, Cowboy fan? And now we can tell you, breaking news, the Dallas Cowboys are signing Von Miller.
10: Is he still in the league?
9: He's 37 years old. He just turned 37, so he's a young 37. He's 37 years old. He's from Texas, played college in the state of Texas. And apparently, while you may have wanted Max Crosby, Cowboy fan, it's like that meme, it's like the Pawn Stars. I want Max Crosby. Best I can do is 37-year-old Von Miller. Like, this is what you get if you're the Dallas Cowboys. So Jerry Jones, all in. All in. You don't just bring in Von Miller unless you're really going for it in 2026. I mean, whatever. He's depth. He's a locker room guy. He's not the Von Miller from Denver. You know, Von Miller, when was the last time Von Miller was great? Denver? Right? Like, he was good in Buffalo, but he wasn't great in Buffalo. He had eight sacks.
10: You know, I forget he was a Ram, too.
9: Yes, he was.
10: For a year. God almighty.
9: I mean, he had eight sacks 1 year with Buffalo. He had six a couple of years ago. I mean, is this right? He had nine sacks?

0: Pinpoint weather meteorologist Liz McGiffin. Few gusty storms linger this evening, followed by clearing tonight as temperatures dip down into the 50s. Monday will start off with patchy areas of fog, followed by sunshine and a high around 90 degrees. Low 90s with plenty of sunshine to start off the day on Tuesday, and then a few evening thunderstorms. Wednesday looking similar, mostly sunny start, followed by a few evening thunderstorms, and temperatures a little bit more mild in the mid-80s, then sunny and 90 on Thursday and Friday.
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4: Shotgun snap, Bo to the end zone. Ball is caught. That is a great catch by Cortland Sutton. Denver touchdown.
3: Can the defense continue to dominate?
5: But because it's defense, and nationally we hate defense because fans hate defense, we are saying, oh, it's not sustainable. You can't do that. Well, for 2 years in a row, you're talking about one of the elite defenses in the NFL. So don't tell me it's not sustainable. Because it sure seems like it right now.
3: Will this be a breakthrough year for Bo Nix?
6: I think the key to this Denver Broncos offense and that next step for Bo Nix and the Denver Broncos is Jalen Waddle. I think it's going to be a breakout year for Bo Nix.
3: Will the Broncos make it to the playoffs again?
4: Allen pumps once, loads it up, home run ball down the middle of the field. Ball's intercepted. P.J. Locke with the interception. Down the east sideline he goes, and the Broncos have it at their own 40.
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12: Hanging out here on a Sunday night, final 40 minutes of the show. John Mallory coming your way an hour from now. Johnny Ballgame taking you through the night here on Westwood One Sports. Phone number 310-840-4910. I got a line open for you right now. And the question on the table, which NFL team, as we sit four Sundays away from the beginning of the season, which NFL team is getting way too much love? Overhyped. 310-840-4910. And again, the odds to win the Super Bowl, the Rams are number one at plus 550, and it's the Bills and Ravens at plus 1,000, Seahawks right behind them at plus 1,100. And then there's this tier, Eagles, Patriots, Chiefs at plus 1,600, the Chargers at 1,700, the Texans 18, Packers 18, Niners 19, Lions 19, and then it's the Broncos and Bengals at plus 2,000. Then there's a big, little bit of a dip to get to the Bears and Cowboys and Jaguars. So which of those teams do you think is getting way, shouldn't even be on this list? For me, it's the Lions. And hello to our listeners in Detroit, if you're driving around listening to 97.1 The Ticket or WXYT 1270. I just don't believe in your defense, and I don't think you can win a Super Bowl if your goal is to score 41 points a game when you've got one real good player on defense and no secondary. I'm not a believer in that Lions defense whatsoever, and maybe I'll be proven wrong. Maybe they'll be locked down, shut down, whatever.

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8: I'm your 2 Prime News Pinpoint weather meteorologist, Liz McGiffin. Few gusty storms will linger this evening, followed by clearing tonight as temperatures dip down into the 50s. Monday will start off with patchy areas of fog, followed by sunshine and a high around 90 degrees. Low 90s with plenty of sunshine to start off the day on Tuesday, and then a few evening thunderstorms. Wednesday looking similar, mostly sunny start, followed by a few evening thunderstorms, and temperatures a little bit more mild in the mid-80s, then sunny and 90 on Thursday and Friday.
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12: 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Bow in the pocket. Hit as he throws. Throws the ball. Fades. Deep corner. Caught. 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
13: 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Layup is up and in. Christian Brown. 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
14: Freeland is set. 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The 2-2 pitch. Swing and a miss. He strikes out the side with the bases loaded.
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15: Turned over. Lekkonen. Near side. McKinnon. One-timer. He scores. Nathan McKinnon, 40 goals on the season. His 13th multi-goal game of the year. That's the most in team history.
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15: 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Throws up the middle. And it is caught. What a play on the deflection. He's going to take it to the house.
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1: I'm your 2 Prime News Pinpoint Weather meteorologist, Liz McGiffin. Few gusty storms linger this evening, followed by clearing tonight as temperatures dip down into the 50s. Monday will start off with patchy areas of fog, followed by sunshine and a high around 90 degrees. Low 90s with plenty of sunshine to start off the day on Tuesday, and then a few evening thunderstorms. Wednesday looking similar, mostly sunny start, followed by a few evening thunderstorms, and temperatures a little bit more mild in the mid-80s, then sunny and 90 on Thursday and Friday.
2: On August 28th, the UNC Bears will be under the lights for the first time ever at Nottingham Field. KFK will be there to tailgate, preview the big game, and celebrate a historic night of football. Thanks to Interior Sprinkler Systems, KFK will be on location beginning at 10 a.m. with Coach Speak, the Hull Show at 11, and Rocky Mountain kickoff at 2. Year 4 for Coach Lamb promises to be a big one, and it all kicks off on August 28th, Friday night. Go Bears! The boys
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9: The risk of gusty showers and storms today will be isolated once again, mainly confined to the mountains and adjacent foothills with daytime heating, so they will be terrain driven. 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
13: 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All right, Dallas. I got a little something for you. Just say stay in Big D in Dallas. Tony, you're live on.
14: Hey, Ballgame. I always know. I love all these baseball movies. I can watch Sandlot. I also really like the movie For the Love of the Game. All the mushy, lovey-dovey stuff, but got to kind of refocus. And your take on the NFC, I'm with you. I think the NFC West is just going to be, yeah, they might beat up on each other, but come playoff time, they're just going to be dominant. And I don't see a whole, you know, in baseball, I don't see a whole lot coming out of the American League outside of one division. So I'm kind of tying the NFC in football closely related to the American League in baseball. Appreciate you taking my call.
13: Anytime, man. Tony in Dallas. Keep listening. Keep calling. And For Love of the Game is really good. I agree. And I love the fact, spoiler alert, you know, the game he pitches. And you know what I love? Is it J.K.? What's his name? The manager?

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2: 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When my husband Sam and I were broke, paying off $460,000 of debt, listen, finding enough loose change just to buy an iced coffee so I wouldn't overdraw the account, I tell you, that was a well-developed skill. 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
3: I'm your 2 Prime News Pinpoint weather meteorologist Liz McGiffin. Few gusty storms linger this evening, followed by clearing tonight as temperatures dip down into the 50s. Monday will start off with patchy areas of fog, followed by sunshine and a high around 90 degrees. Low 90s with plenty of sunshine to start off the day on Tuesday, and then a few evening thunderstorms. Wednesday looking similar, mostly sunny start, followed by a few evening thunderstorms, and temperatures a little bit more mild in the mid-80s, then sunny and 90 on Thursday and Friday.
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12: As a football staff, we really have to focus on what we can control. 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
13: The risk of gusty showers and storms today will be isolated once again, mainly confined to the mountains and adjacent foothills with daytime heating, so they will be terrain driven. Could pose a risk for active fires and fire crews, so it's something I'll be watching pretty carefully.
7: And the two-man game with Steve Smiley and Brady Hull.
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9: In Providence, Rhode Island. What's going on, Lewis? How can we help?
10: Hey, guys. How are you?
9: Doing well.
10: Listen, I am calling in, long-time listener, first-time caller, but it's really just focused on this affordability crisis we're all dealing with. It's no secret. But I'm a young adult, and I just feel stuck in so many different aspects of having to navigate it. And I just kind of wanted to maybe touch on some things with you guys and see what you think.
9: Yeah, let's zoom in. Affordability crisis is like a great headline for the news, but it doesn't speak to the daily yeah. reality. Like, are we talking I can't afford DoorDash or I'm going to be evicted from my apartment? There's a big difference.
10: No. I'm, so I live at home still, and I am, you know, trying to navigate the next steps of a relationship, moving out into my own place. Do I rent? Do I buy? Next steps of my career. It hasn't, you know, expanded as fast as I thought it would, having the degrees that I do. I graduated with my bachelor's in 21 and then my master's in 22.
9: What's your master's in?
10: I have my MBA. And I work in human resources, and I did that as a concentration in school. And every job that I apply to, it's like, oh, this is an entry-level position, and then they want 3 to 5 years of experience. Mm-hmm. And it just boggles my mind. It's like, what are we doing?
7: I don't want to be an old guy, because the affordability crisis, like, things are very much more expensive. There's no question about it, okay?
10: Right.
7: But what I'll tell you is, as a guy who got his master's degree and then got my first PhD, I had the exact same experience.
10: Yeah.
7: What I think that has shifted is I went in knowing I've got to work this job, and I did it at university. I got to go get this associate dean of students job, and I got to adjunct at 3 different colleges in the evenings and on Saturdays, and I got to work on a PhD at the same time. That was just what I knew to be true. And what I hear now is I don't want to do the other stuff. I thought that when I got this thing, it would just, like, the gravy train would roll out. And I think that's new. And so I've never not lived with a roommate, ever.
10: Yeah.
7: Even before I got married. I've never not lived with a roommate, ever.
10: Yeah.
7: Even before I got married. Like, that was just what we did. And

0: the seat. You know what I mean? Like, it's just like,
1: sure.
0: It's just ironic that here I am in this, like, crisis, you know,
1: totally.
0: And I'm here with all these notes and I'm like, okay, well, what's my next step? And maybe it's just because I overthink everything, but it's like,
1: yes, man. There's that.
2: Most people in their 20s are on the struggle bus trying to figure it out. So just know you're not the only one going like, I'm not where I want to be yet. You shouldn't be.
0: Yeah.
2: You're in your 20s.
1: Most people my age are still trying to get where they're going.
2: You're lucky you're figuring this out in your 20s and not in your 40s or 50s.
1: Yes.
2: Right. So you're actually in a really good spot. If we just find a better job, half of your problems are solved because now you can save more.
1: Or if you stay in that job and you do some adjacent things, like if you go, I went and ran with the crisis team and helped out police officers in the middle of the night, and I got paid like $7 an hour to do that. Right. And then on the side, I went and you have a master's degree. You could teach, you could adjunct business classes online for a company, I mean, for a university. And then when your 3 to 5 year window comes through and you've been working in human resources, then all of a sudden you've got a really nice resume where you've sat with hurting people, like big time hurting people, and you've been doing the thing day in and day out, and you've got some education where you're back in the classroom. Now you got a wide portfolio. But some of this, like George, you just nailed it. No one is going to put you in charge of a thing unless you've done that thing for a while. They shouldn't, at least. And so you can out-degree your experience, and you're just going to have to ride that out. But, bro, you're in a way better position than you think you are.

0: 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But here's the good news. Chapter's services are completely free to you. 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
1: I'm your 2 Prime News Pinpoint Weather meteorologist, Liz McGiffin. Few gusty storms will linger this evening, followed by clearing tonight as temperatures dip down into the 50s. Monday will start off with patchy areas of fog, followed by sunshine and a high around 90 degrees. Low 90s with plenty of sunshine to start off the day on Tuesday, and then a few evening thunderstorms. Wednesday looking similar, mostly sunny start, followed by a few evening thunderstorms, and temperatures a little bit more mild in the mid-80s, then sunny and 90 on Thursday and Friday.
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11: The risk of gusty showers and storms today will be isolated once again, mainly confined to the mountains and adjacent foothills with daytime heating, so they will be terrain driven. 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
0: That is in Pittsburgh up next. Greta, welcome to the show.
16: Hi. Wow. Excited to talk to you guys. Thank you.
0: You made it.
6: Thanks for calling. What's
0: glad
6: up?
0: Glad to talk to you.
16: It feels weird. I'm glad it's you guys and not Dave. I'm a little scared of him. So.
6: We are too. We are.
16: Lots of respect. But,
6: nah, Dave's great, man. What's up?
16: He is. Anyway, so my husband and I are working on our wills, and we do not have a lot of assets right now. We're working on that. But we both have $1 million life insurance policy each, and we have four, soon to be five kids. So I don't know. I'm going to the worst case scenario, but like if we both die, do we want them as a secondary beneficiary, and how do we set that up?
0: That's a great question.
16: I've never heard you guys talk about this. So yeah. So right now we have an 8-year-old and then one due in December.
0: Okay.
16: We got 8, 5, 3, 1 and one on the way.
0: That is a party.
6: Dude, well, your house, yeah, dude. It is a disco ball in the living room of that house, man. Good
0: well,
6: for y'all.
0: The fact that you're asking this tells me that you are doing a great job with your estate planning to even be thinking about this. So I'm just so proud of you for calling in with this kind of question. And it's a good one because you got to think about those scenarios, the what-if scenarios, because they could happen.
16: Right.
0: And so there's something you can do. So a simple will is a great start. People then go, well, I heard I need a trust. Well, it's not always true. There's ways to set this up where you don't need a complicated, super expensive trust to get started. You might just need a testamentary trust that's inside the will.
16: Okay.
0: So that can then specify. So you and your spouse, you know, he'd be the beneficiary on yours. Mm-hmm. You'd be the beneficiary on his. And then a secondary, you can have the kids as beneficiaries, but you don't want them as first because the life insurance company cannot write a check to a 10-year-old.
16: Right.
0: So it would
16: right.
0: go to but whoever then, the guardian is. Have you guys selected that?
16: Okay. Yes. So we do have a guardian. It's my brother's husband, or my husband's brother.
0: Okay.
16: Wow, we're getting weird now. So my husband's brother, and he is at the moment the secondary beneficiary. Is that how we would do it? And then specify in the will how the money would go?
0: Well, I wouldn't make him the beneficiary of the money. You can still make it the kids, but then there would be an appointed trustee. So with the testamentary trust inside the will, you can then name the trustee and name the guardian. Mm-hmm. So the trustee manages the money. The guardian takes care of the kids. They don't have to be the same person and sometimes shouldn't be.
16: Right.
0: Some people are great with kids, terrible with money, or the opposite.
16: Yeah, I kind of feel like it should be different people.
6: More than one property, so we ended up with a trust, but that's the way mine is. The one person that I've trust with the money that will be the executor, and then the people who would take my kids. And I want with $2 million. Mm-hmm. I would guess you're not going to need $2 million in cash to raise five kids, right? So you might think
16: I certainly hope not.
6: At 21, we want to distribute some of this money. At 25 or whatever, so that's when a trust could help you.
0: And instead of naming the kids directly inside of that life insurance policy, what you do is once you have the will in place and you have the trust, the testamentary trust, you can then name the trust created under your will as the contingent beneficiary. So that's how we have it in my house, for example.
16: Okay.
17: And then the trust lays that all out. So the testamentary trust inside the will can say, hey, they're going to get this much at this age, this much at this age, and the rest at 35. So you can actually set up some staggered distributions, because otherwise the kid turns 18, they get whatever's left.
16: Yeah.
17: Or it gets split among them.
16: Yeah, don't
17: and
16: want that.
17: You don't necessarily want that, because I remember myself at 18.
6: But you also, something to think about, you've got five kids, okay? If your brother-in-law suddenly has his own family and suddenly has five more kids, he might need a new house.
16: Right. He already has two.
6: Okay.
16: So,
6: he might for sure need a new car, right? And so sometimes these things can get you can cap your the person who's taking your kids by saying only for expenses and food, right, or whatever.
16: Mm-hmm.
6: And
16: then
6: your kids can't get to soccer practice because all he has is a Jetta, right? So, like, it's thinking through it big, but.
17: I hope this is all hypothetical. And Greta,
6: it is.
17: I got to make it clear, John and I are not lawyers as much as we could have an awesome law
6: please
17: firm.
6: Please don't listen to us.
17: Deloney and Campbell, Esquire. No, but I would reach out to an estate planning attorney to get the specifics, and every state has different laws. And so I'd reach out to a good estate planning attorney in your area and explain, hey, here's what we're trying to do. What's the simplest, cheapest way to set this up? I don't want to set up a huge, expensive trust that we don't really need. Can we just do a testamentary trust?
16: If I have a second, that's a secondary question, is like, is this like, what would be a reasonable expense for that? Do you have any ballpark numbers or?
17: Well, the testamentary trust should be like a couple of $100 versus a couple of $1,000 for a full blown, you know, revocable trust that you would set up. And so that's kind of the ballpark. Again, it's going to depend on the complexity and your area and who you contact. But I would just get a couple of quotes, say, hey, here's what I'm trying to do. Can you help me set this up? And MamaBearLegal.com is a great place to start to do a simple online will, and then they can tag on top of that with their the trust. So that'll at least be a good starting point. Have something now. Don't wait until you have the attorney to set this all up. Just go ahead and get something in place.
6: And I'll tell you this, coming from my first will I ever made was in Texas, where there's basically no probate. And I've learned, now that I don't live in that state anymore, and I talk to people all over the country more than I ever did, man, some states have probate that is wild. Like, the judge wants to approve every T-shirt that is bought for a child. So I think, for me personally, that would play into it also.
16: Okay. And do you get around that by having someone administering the trust?
17: Yeah. If you have the testamentary trust, then it bypasses the probate process, and you set up all the details through that will.
16: Okay. That's the thing I'm most concerned about, is just that my kids are taken care of.
6: And I'll tell you,
16: by the state.
6: For a couple $1,000, if that's what it ends up being, we'll do soup to nuts for a couple. To me, that is what I would classify as a soul tax. I'm going to sleep at night. Mm-hmm. I paid a couple grand. It's expensive. Right. I'm all good with that. If somebody comes back and says $15,000 or something out of the woods, then find somebody else. But for something, what it sounds like what you're dealing with is relatively simple. You don't have 50 properties, and you don't have – or you don't have two property. Like, this is just, we want to make sure our kids are lined up. And if something happened to us, they'd have a ton of money coming their way. That's a good idea to think through it.
17: And Greta, because it is National Make-A-Will Month, which I'm celebrating all month long, I'm actually going to gift you. I'm going to gift you a free will through Mama Bear. So hang on the line. We'll send you that. And on top of that, but wait, there's more, John. We've got our Investing Essentials event coming up. And we actually are dedicating night two all to this estate planning topic of, how do I not just build wealth, but then protect it? How do I protect it from the government's, you know, grubby hands with taxes? How do I be strategic there?
6: How do we pass it on?
17: How do I pass it on without destroying my children and making sure that I leave the legacy I want? And so Investing Essentials is coming up, and I'm going to gift you a live stream ticket to that so you can access the virtual event. So you're getting the whole kit and caboodle here, Greta. Congratulations. Very exciting. For anyone else that wants to join us, Dave and I will be doing this event September 1st and 2nd, two-night virtual event called Investing Essentials. We're going to unpack Dave's investing playbook, wealth planning as well. And he's going to talk about, kind of unlock, hey, here's what the Ramsey family does. Here's the conversations we have behind the scenes. Here's the things that Dave has set up to avoid paying a bajillion dollars in taxes legally. So we're going to cover a bunch of that in this event with all new content, reducing taxes, 529 plans. How do I build wealth for my kids now that I built it for myself? How do I pass on character and wealth? That's a good thing to do. Tickets start at $199. You can get yours today, RamseySolutions.com/events, or click the link in the show notes if you're on podcast and YouTube. And John, even as we've been exploring this event, creating the content, it is fascinating how much stuff that there is to know.
6: Yeah.
17: There's so much out there, and you're like, what do people need to know? Because we're trying to pack this into 2 hours per night. Yeah. And you're going, how do we do like a masterclass on this without overwhelming with nerdery and jargon?
6: So I'm glad you said that. Here's an important thing I want people to know about the wills versus trust conversation. I think people get into it, and they realize there's so much to it, and it just creates inertia. So hear me say, every person, everybody, 18 or older, needs a will, period. Get a will. Start there. And then if things get more complicated, then go from there. But yes, if you want to go down every rabbit hole, man, you can go.
17: And we're going to actually walk through the wills versus trust situation, yes, probate, all of that in the event. But you're right, John. Every single person.
6: Get a will.
17: If you love your family, get a will. If you don't, you do what you want.
6: Yeah, that's right.

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4: 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Could pose a risk for active fires and fire crews, so it's something I'll be watching pretty carefully.
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9: Lost Texas up next. What's going on, Ashley? How can we help?
10: Hi. So I am kind of in a bit of a pickle. I'm trying to figure out what to do about my car. I, amongst other things. But essentially, I'm... A little bit of background. I'm a single parent. I have a toddler, and I also have a disability. So I've been kind of struggling to figure out what to do for work for quite a while, even before baby. But I'm just now trying to figure out some type of job situation and get back to work. However, I've been using my car for work, before baby and now. And so I'm on the fence on whether I can keep this car. It's a very nice car. And it's paid for. I just don't know if I can keep it. you know, because
9: it's what's making you want to get rid of it? Just because it's too nice? Or do you have other financial problems that this can solve? Because you're not going to free up a car payment. So you're going to, you know, what's it worth if you sold it?
10: I would say I think private party value is about $8,000.
9: Okay. So you get $8,000, now you got to go buy another car, right?
10: Right.
9: And you're going to have to find a car at least as good as that. Is it a reliable car? No issues?
10: I think it's a reliable car. I just had to replace the alternator a month ago, so that's kind of what brought this up. That was a pretty big expense. I'm not making very much money. I don't have any savings.
9: How much
10: anymore.
9: Are you making, and from where?
10: So I'm making about, I want to say net $1,000 per month.
9: Is that part-time work?
10: Yes, okay. Part-time.
9: So you're not on disability as far as income goes?
10: No, unfortunately, I tried to do that a long time ago and was denied for disability.
9: What's the nature of the disability?
10: I have MS. It's a lot of different things, vision issues, mobility issues, fatigue, spasms. I could go on. It's kind of a lot.
9: Yeah. Do you have health insurance?
10: No, I don't have that either. So I'm trying to figure out what's the next best move. The car is good, but it also has 257,000 miles.
9: Wow. So what kind of car is this?
10: It's a 2015 Lexus RX 350.
9: Okay. So you definitely need income. We know that. Do you have any other debt?
10: I think I have about $2,000 in debt. Luckily, I got debt free. I mean, I was debt free right before I had my baby. But now I've probably accumulated about $2,000, and that's about it.
9: Okay. And there's no child support or anything coming in? You're just on your own?
10: Child support is about $650 a month.
9: On top of your $1,000?
10: Yes.
9: Okay. So currently we're trying to get by on $1,650. How much are your monthly bills adding up to?
10: Oh, goodness. Honestly, I want to say about $2,200.
9: How are you funding the gap?
10: Negative. I was doing it through some stocks that I was awarded through my previous job, but that is down to maybe $1,200 now.
9: Okay. So we need a plan ASAP. I'm assuming you got pretty much nothing in checking or savings.
10: Yeah.
9: Okay.
10: Yeah.
9: So income is the name of the game. With your disability, have you looked into work that you could do full time?
10: Yeah, that's what I'm trying to figure out, because whenever I try to do work to that level, my symptoms start to get worse, and then I'll usually have a relapse. That's what's happened.
9: Are you on any medication for the MS?
10: No.
9: Okay. Are you seeing a doctor?
10: Yes, I will be seeing a neurologist within the next month. I finally got some help with that.
9: Okay. Because I know I've got some family with that, and the medication can be a game changer, but it's also crazy expensive. And so that's where I'm asking about the health insurance. If we can get you a decent job that has some health coverage, that alone would change your life, especially as a single mom. So then it becomes, and again, we can't coach you here to help you find the job live, but what are you doing for work right now, part-time?
10: Yeah, so right now I am doing Amazon and DoorDash. That's the only thing I can think of.
9: You're just doing the side gig really kind of stuff.
10: Yeah.
9: Were you working before?
10: No. I mean, that's what I was doing. I was doing DoorDash before I had baby, but before I had baby, it was manageable. My rent was a lot less. Of course, my expenses were less. So,
9: and you have no family, no community around you?
10: No, not really. Unfortunately not. So that's why I was maybe I can just I know the car isn't really the problem, but then I'm afraid of another big repair.
9: Yeah.
11: I was very lucky to have the money to pay for that.
0: You got a lot going on, and if I've got one like meta thing I want to tell you, is you have to metabolize. You can no longer do this by yourself. And whether that's getting with the local social worker, whether that is getting with an MS group there in Dallas, with which there are several, whether that's going to a local church and say, I need some support, you're going to have to open your hands up and say, I need some help.
11: Yeah.
0: Because you're really close. And I'm saying this because I love you. Okay. This is not a judgment thing. This is just math. You're really close to you and your baby being out on the street. I don't want that for you.
11: Yeah, I agree.
0: And so you're going to find yourself pushed to knocking on doors for help. Go ahead and do that now. And if you can't, I can't even imagine being at war with my own body like you are, right? I can't get that because I don't experience it, but intellectually, I just think that'd be a nightmare. Make it a part-time job for you to constantly be looking for resources and calling people, and not just sending out blanket emails, but calling and calling and calling. And even if you're laying down on the couch, calling for resources and support. Reaching out to neighbors. Again, going to a local church and saying, hey, I need some support. Do y'all have any resources here? You cannot do this next stage by yourself. Okay?
11: Yeah, sorry.
0: It's beyond admirable that you're fighting this health battle and you're trying to squeeze in what work you can and raise a kid by yourself. I mean, you have strength that I could only dream of having. And you've reached the end of that, of your ability to carry all this by yourself. Is that fair?
11: Yeah.
0: Okay. You're worth having people in your corner, but people in your community have to know they need to be in your corner. Okay. And you're going to get a lot of no's. You're going to get a lot of frustrations. I want you to keep looking at that baby. I want you to keep looking at yourself in the mirror and keep plugging ahead. I'm proud of you for getting a doctor's appointment. Who's paying for that appointment?
11: There's an MS, organization.
0: I love it. And I was hoping that there would be organizations that would help with medicine costs and things like that, especially for folks in your financial situation and your single mom situation. Become your own, you and your child's best advocate. And sometimes advocacy is rolling up your sleeves and getting a sword out and going fighting. And sometimes advocacy is finally having the courage to say, I need a bunch of help. I need a bunch of help right now. And so make that your other part-time job right now, because you're running out of runway, and I'm worried about you and I'm worried about that baby.
9: Yeah, at the root here, there's an income problem, and beneath that, there's the physical health. So if we can get our health in order and managed, now we can fight and go work 40 hours a week and get our income up, and then we can get to a better place and upgrade the car. But right now, selling the car does pretty much nothing for you other than maybe turn into a different repair on a different car. And so I don't want to trade one problem for another right now. Let's focus on your health and your income first. Thanks for the call.
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14: ABC News, I'm Wayne Cabot. The new day means the end of the 90-day Memorandum of Understanding, and neither Iran nor the U.S. shows much interest in finding agreement to end the war. President Trump saying Friday the U.S. intends to own the Strait of Hormuz. The U.S. is substantially pulling back its joint military exercises on the Korean Peninsula, partly punishment for South Korea not helping America against Iran, and partly a way for Trump to appease North Korea.
15: Citing his, quote, very good relationship with North Korea's supreme leader, Kim Jong-un. Trump also says the long-standing enemy has been unthreatening and respectful towards America during his presidency.
14: ABC's Andrea Fujii. Hayden Panettiere has died days shy of what would have been her 37th birthday, cause of death not revealed for the star of the TV series Heroes, Nashville, among many other roles. Her father telling ABC News she was a bright light, a force of nature. This is ABC News.
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18: I'm your 2 Prime News Pinpoint weather meteorologist, Liz McGiffin. Few gusty storms linger this evening, followed by clearing tonight as temperatures dip down into the 50s. Monday will start off with patchy areas of fog, followed by sunshine and a high around 90 degrees. Low 90s with plenty of sunshine to start off the day on Tuesday, and then a few evening thunderstorms. Wednesday looking similar, mostly sunny start, followed by a few evening thunderstorms, and temperatures a little bit more mild in the mid-80s, then sunny and 90 on Thursday and Friday.
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25: Shotgun snap, Bo to the end zone. Ball is caught. That is a great catch by Cortland Sutton. Denver touchdown.
24: Can the defense continue to dominate?
26: But because it's defense, and nationally we hate defense because fans hate defense, we are saying, oh, it's not sustainable. You can't do that. Well, for 2 years in a row, you're talking about one of the elite defenses in the NFL, so don't tell me it's not sustainable. Because it sure seems like it right now.
24: Will this be a breakthrough year for Bo Nix?
27: I think the key to this Denver Broncos offense and that next step for Bo Nix and the Denver Broncos is Jalen Waddle. I think it's going to be a breakout year for Bo Nix.
24: Will the Broncos make it to the playoffs again?
25: Allen pumps once, loads it up, home run ball down the middle of the field. Ball's intercepted. P.J. Lock with the interception. Down the east sideline he goes, and the Broncos have it at their own 40.
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11: Today's question comes from Garrett in Iowa. Garrett writes, I'm 6'4", married, and will start drawing Social Security in January. We're consumer debt free with a paid off house. Dude, well done, man.
10: All right.
11: We have about $70,000 in retirement and about $600,000 in CDs, which are about to mature. CD rates have plummeted recently, and the best interest rates we can currently find is about 3.5%. What should we do with the cash as the CDs mature? We'd like to get about 25 grand from both the 401k and the cash to use each year to combine with our Social Security number, with our Social Security, which would leave us about 45 grand a year.
10: Woo! Okay, well, let's talk about CDs. These are called certificates of deposit, and people in their 60s love these for some reason. My own dad like texts me, he's like, hey, like I'm looking to get into some CDs. I'm like, why? Why? Because usually what it is, it's people who are scared to put their money into the market because they don't want to lose it, which is a valid fear, right?
11: I get that, except my high-yield savings account is about 3.5.
10: Yeah, that's what he's saying. He's saying the best interest rate they can find right now. As these CDs mature, he's like, hey, once I'm done, the best place I can find is maybe a high-yield savings at 3.5%. And he's saying, I want to do better than that.
11: Why would somebody put their money in a CD at 3.5 or put their money in a high-yield savings account at 3.5, but CDs lock your money up?
10: That's the problem. The CDs have to mature to actually get that interest rate. And they used to be much higher. Now high-yield savings accounts are pretty comparable to a lot of CDs.
11: Except you can get your money whenever you want.
10: Now, the high-yield savings accounts is a variable rate. So that rate can change tomorrow.
11: Okay.
10: It can go lower. The CD, you've locked your rate for that period of time. For that 3 years,
11: 5 years. For
10: better
11: and for worse.
10: For better and for worse. Yeah. Rates could go up, and you don't get to see that. So what I would do personally is sit down with an actual financial advisor and map out a plan to help this money grow for you. Because if this is essentially – they got 70 grand in retirement. So to their name, they have about 650 grand in a nest egg. That's not a huge amount.
11: No.
10: To go from 64 – because we know the stats. If you make it into your 60s, there's a good chance you make it into your 80s.
11: Yeah.
10: And so think about what the next 30 years looks like for this money. Because if you were in the stock market the last 5 years, your money would have doubled. And so I don't want you to be spooked by the market because, you know, you want to keep your money more liquid. I would put a huge chunk of this into the market, and a good financial advisor can help sort of squash the fears you have and put you into things that basically track the market. Good growth stock mutual fund over time will net you probably 9, 10, 11% returns, which is far better than the 3.5 that we're talking about here. Now, in the meantime, the next 11% returns, which is far better than the 3.5 that we're talking about here. Now, in the meantime, the next year, it could be down 10%, down 15%, up 20%.

0: Yeah, I mean, we just didn't. I think there were a couple bonuses as well. In there.
1: Well,
0: yeah,
1: your savings muscle is fantastic.
2: Yeah,
1: I would retool that to go like, now this is the mortgage payoff muscle. And so every dime you were going to put in savings for that mortgage lump sum, I would just throw it at the mortgage, because seeing that balance go down does something for you psychologically. And once that mortgage goes down to 200 and then to 100,000, now it's under six figures. Now you can see the finish line. That's when it gets real. So I would set even a more aggressive goal for someone in your shoes. 5 to 7 years, let's knock out this mortgage. How cool would that be?
2: Take your wife on a date, dude. Take her on a date.
1: It's time. John consents it's been a while since we've hit up an Olive Garden.

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1: I'm your 2 Prime News Pinpoint weather meteorologist, Liz McGiffin. Few gusty storms will linger this evening, followed by clearing tonight as temperatures dip down into the 50s. Monday will start off with patchy areas of fog, followed by sunshine and a high around 90 degrees. Low 90s with plenty of sunshine to start off the day on Tuesday, and then a few evening thunderstorms. Wednesday looking similar, mostly sunny start, followed by a few evening thunderstorms, and temperatures a little bit more mild in the mid-80s, then sunny and 90 on Thursday and Friday.
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6: The risk of gusty showers and storms today will be isolated once again, mainly confined to the mountains and adjacent foothills with daytime heating, so they will be terrain driven. Could pose a risk for active fires and fire crews, so it's something I'll be watching pretty carefully.
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10: To most people, coach speak is this.
11: Look, there's things that guys do very well, and our job is to, you know, find those strengths and put them in those positions.
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12: I hope they've seen progress in the terms of the way we play the game. 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
14: We really do like multi-sport kids, you know, but we can do too much. You might as well consider the weight room their fourth sport because they're expected to do so much in the weight room. Commissioner Mike Krueger from Chassa.
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17: Shotgun snap, Bo to the end zone. Ball is caught. That is a great catch by Courtland Sutton. Denver touchdown.
16: Can the defense continue to dominate?
18: But because it's defense, and nationally we hate defense because fans hate defense, we are saying, oh, it's not sustainable. You can't do that. Well, for 2 years in a row, you're talking about one of the elite defenses in the NFL. So don't tell me it's not sustainable, because it sure seems like it right now.
16: Will this be a breakthrough year for Bo Nix?
19: I think the key to this Denver Broncos offense and that next step for Bo Nix and the Denver Broncos is Jalen Waddle. I think it's going to be a breakout year for Bo Nix.
16: Will the Broncos make it to the playoffs again?
17: Allen pumps once, loads it up, home run ball down the middle of the field. Ball's intercepted. P.J. Locke with the interception. 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
20: 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Lisa is in Buffalo, New York. What's going on, Lisa?
21: Thanks for taking my call today. I'm actually calling with a question relative to investing for my mom. She's recently gone from four sources of income now just to solely one source of income. She too, like some of the earlier callers said, is a CD lover because she's scared of the stock market and doesn't want to invest in the stock market. She's debt-free. She owns her home. She owns her car. But she only has, she has a pretty decent nest egg, but I don't know how to get her to do something other than putting it in a CD, and now with CD rates being so low, she really needs to have her money work for her.
20: Mm. Has she lost a lot of money in the past, or does she just come up from a generation where...
21: No, she just does. Yes.
20: They just didn't know.
21: She's 87. She doesn't really, want to put any money in the stock market. She does need that money to help her through bills and such, because she does own her own home because, life is expensive, right?
20: Yeah. Do you know how much her bills are every month?
21: I would say that she's more bills every month than her Social Security, so I know she does need to use.
20: And you don't know how much her Social Security is?
21: I do. Okay. I think her Social Security is about $1,800.
20: All right.
21: She has basically $520,000 in CDs.
20: Okay. And do you know when those are going to mature?
21: That's what she's asking me this week. What am I going to do with my money? Because they're
20: right.
21: Coming up to you.
20: Well, here's what you can do. I don't know. Some people are logic people. Some people are emotion people. I would try both in your shoes.
21: Emotions.
20: You could show her what her money could have been had she been investing for the past 5 years instead of having it in the CD.
21: Right.
20: And she would see it would have been $1 million.
21: I know.
20: And that should scare her. There is actually more risk in her trying to play it safe than her being in the market, because inflation is eating away at her money every day.
21: Okay.
20: She's barely keeping up.
21: Right. Exactly. That's what I see. And I don't know that she I've sit down with her, and she does her own bills. I mean, she's amazing, right? At 87 years old, she does a great job.
20: Yeah.
21: But I just say she's got it. I said, Mom, you can't keep eating away at the 520 and expect to keep getting money. I said, you've got to keep that principle so that you can make money. I mean, I don't know how to get – I guess I don't know who to turn to and try to find somebody that could help.
20: Well, will she even trust a third party? Because I know a lot of 87-year-olds are like, I don't trust anybody. So if she met with a financial advisor and sat down, someone who can help her understand this, is it an actual knowledge thing where they could kind of go, hey, here's what we're going to do. We're not going to put your money on black on the roulette table. It's not disappearing into the abyss. We are buying tiny pieces of the most successful companies in America and the world. And here's the past returns. I mean, show her. It's been negative 10%, 20%, 5%, 20%.
21: Right, and do you think that that could generate her monthly income off from that?
20: Yeah, and then at that point she can withdraw, but at least then it's not dwindling down as fast. And the good news is she's 87.
21: Right.
20: There's good news and bad news.
21: I mean,
20: there.
21: Everything's
20: she's not going to live to be Methuselah. She's, you know, we all have a certain time here on Earth. I hope she lives a good long life and makes it to 100. But we don't need a 30-year retirement out of this $500,000 is what I'm trying to say.
21: Right.
0: The other thing you could do, Lisa, is, and by the way, I'm an over-emotional person.
20: So I don't know if you can tell.
0: Like, comically dramatic. And so I, even the, sometimes if I, my mind is made up on a thing, even the most logical responses, I'm like, ooh, you must be
20: it's
0: crazy.
20: Gonna fall flat.
0: You must be crazy, too.
20: I don't try logic on John.
0: No, yeah, yeah.
20: I got to hit him where it hurts emotionally.
0: But I do think it would be worth doing this. If you know how much she draws from that 520 or 540 every month, do you know how much, what that number is? Yeah.
21: Well, see, I'm not. I can't say that right. I don't. I personally don't know.
0: Okay.
21: It's not that I don't want to say it, but I'm. Let me say that. I bet you she sometimes takes $2,000 to $3,000
0: cool.
21: of it.
0: So I would ask this, Mom. Can we work through a spreadsheet real quick, or can we get out a yellow pad and work through something really quick? At $3,000 a month. Right, $36,000 a year. This money is gone in this many years.
21: Right, I
0: cool.
21: know.
0: And
21: my fear is.
0: But I think taking the fear out and just putting it on paper and saying, we don't know what the next 5 years will look like. If you'd put this in there 5 years ago, it'd be $1 million.
21: I know.
0: And
21: that's what I'm so sad about.
0: I know,
21: she's
0: but
21: she's been in the area that long. It's like they just got her to put it in there.
0: I know, but listen, this is me now trying to be logical, even though I just said I'm dramatic. Any time you spend on what could have been is a waste of energy and time because you can't change it.
21: I know.
0: And so it's a matter of sitting with her and just saying, I love you, Mom. This is your money. You do what you want to do. You'll be out of money by this date. And y'all may look at it and say, you know what? You can draw $2,000 a month. And if you make it to 95, you've got enough, right? Or maybe you look at it and it's like, oh, you could go to 104th. Like, you know what? I'm not even going to have this conversation. I love you, Mom. Don't take more than this out a month.
21: Mm-hmm.
0: And so it.
21: Right.
0: Let me say it this way. If you want to sit down and have this conversation because of the regret of the last 5 years, I'm saying this as nicely as I can, but that's a you problem. If you haven't sat down and said, okay, at a $3,000 a month, $36,000 a year draw, it's going to be around for this many years. Do I think mom is going to live to be 97? Because that'd be, what, 360 grand? So if she lives to be 100, actually this money doesn't run out. If she just withdraws straight principal and puts it in a high-yield savings account.
20: Yeah, she just had it under the mattress and just used the money.
0: Yeah.
20: So there's a reality on both sides.
0: Yeah, and it might just be like, oh, I'm actually really sad that my mom's getting older, and I'm trying to grasp and control, and that's helping me of like, oh, man, my mom's 87. I'm going to lose her someday, right?
21: Oh, I know. The reason why she doesn't have those sources of income is because my dad died on December 23rd.
0: Oh, I'm so sorry. Yeah. And that's coming up this year, right?
21: Pardon me?
0: It's going to be a different Christmas this
21: yeah.
0: year, right? Yeah.
21: Well, it was a different Christmas.
0: Oh, yeah. Last year.
21: I just want her to still be able to live and have fun because she worries about money,
0: sure.
21: right?
0: So the as a guy who is prone to worry, the path through worry is writing it all down.
20: And
21: right.
20: as my friend Dr. John Deloney once said, facts are your friends.
0: Facts are your friends.
20: So if she sits down with the advisor and he maps out, hey, if we put it under the mattress, here's how long the money will go for, here's how much you can take out. If we invest it into this, maybe we do half in the stock market. Here's what could happen. That will at least give her a real picture of her options. And then she still gets to decide.
21: Yeah, well, I like that idea. You're saying take half of it, give it to them, and still let her keep 250
20: exactly.
21: of it. Because...
20: And even just a little bit at a time.
21: Like,
20: maybe we
21: well,
20: start
21: what
20: with
21: I need my money?
20: 10,000, 50,000.
21: Stock market, I can't get it.
20: And you can always, and again, they'll show her, hey, you can get the money out. It's not stuck in there. It's not a vending machine that's going to eat your money. And the longer you keep it in there, the better off you're going to be. And all of that can help her with this. But another part of this to think about is, what does she actually need to cover? And you can help her with that of the budget. Of like, hey, mom, here's the gap. We really just need $2,000 a month. And here's the math on what your nest egg is and what could be. And also the reality of long-term care could be down the road. We don't know. That could be over $100,000 a year for in-home care, a nursing home, whatever it may be. And that is going to, there's a much higher chance of that depleting the nest egg than her trying to use it for her living, cost of living and expenses. So I wish you the best. You're an amazing daughter.
0: Facts are your friends. Yeah, yeah.
20: You're a wonderful daughter for even thinking about this. You care a lot about your mom, and I think that tone's going to come across in all the conversations. Good luck.

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13: Welcome back to The Ramsey Show. Hey guys, your feedback really helps us out. So please drop a comment, hit the subscribe button, share this episode with someone who could use it. You guys are the best marketing we have to get this debt-free message out there and help people build wealth. So thanks for doing it. Victoria is up next in Omaha, Nebraska. What's going on, Victoria?
14: Hey, guys. So my biggest question is, how do we begin cutting costs drastically and even begin savings? We have no money saved. How do we do that without making our family feel constantly broke? We need help, like, setting boundaries with our 12- and 8-year-old. We want to involve them in our goals, but they don't, like, fully understand. That's okay, they're kids, but we are just so sick of living paycheck to paycheck. We need to replace our furnace and AC and start our savings, and we're nowhere close.
13: Yeah. How long have the kids been running the house?
14: We do kind of pride ourselves with our discipline, but I guess with that, like, I don't know, we don't really give them consequences. We're we just say, like, hey, quit asking why. Like, the answer is no. Like, end of story. I guess we maybe don't follow through when it comes to money.
15: Let me give you a path, okay? You ready? I want you – are you married?
14: Yes, 10 years.
15: Okay. I want you and your spouse and your kids. But I want you and your spouse to pregame this, okay?
14: Okay.
15: And I want y'all to create a set of family values together.
14: Okay.
15: And – if you want to put it on, go to Michael's or Crafts, et cetera, or something, and buy Hobby Lobby and buy a like a canvas. If you want to put on a piece of wood, some construction paper, and I want you to frame it and put up in your living room right above your dining room table.
14: Awesome.
15: And okay. That way, here's the thing. When your kids say, but why? But why? You can point to that and say, because that's who we are.
14: Yeah.
15: And so in our house, of course, dude, I want my kids to want things. That's fine. That's developmentally appropriate, like you said, right? It's
14: right.
15: Normal. But my kids know, oh, dad doesn't borrow money.
14: Mm-hmm.
15: That, 'cause that's who mom and dad are. That's just who we are, right? And so it's kind of like, why don't we kill that guy? 'Cause we're not murderers. That's, you know, that's like who we are. And so and then George asked a good question. I got to tell you, the greatest gift you can give your two kids right now is for them to see two united, like ride or die, motivated parents doing a really hard thing together to set their family free over the next 2 or 3 years.
14: Right.
15: And what you're going to create from that is two kids that know, like my mom went back to college and went to college for the first time in her 40s. And then got like this big fancy professor job in her 50s and got tenured in her 60s. You know what I can't say? The words I can't. Because I've watched a woman do it. And so when this job came up, when I was 40 years old, that I could quit my job I'd worked for 20 years and go be a YouTuber, right?
14: Mm-hmm.
15: Like, I was like, oh, I could change in the middle of my life because I had a roadmap because I watched my mom do it.
14: Yeah.
13: And we always say more is caught than taught around here.
15: Yes.
13: And so I promise you that it's not going to cause them trauma for them to watch you sacrifice. Instead, it's going to create character.
15: Especially if they know this is who we are. We're anchored into this thing together. And then you and your husband have to suck it up and go do it together.
14: Right. Yeah. My husband and I are both, well, especially my husband, kind of stuck in that mindset of just lack of, and like the kids have never been on a vacation. The kids haven't been able to experience like sports and stuff. 'Cause like, we just don't,
13: where's the money going right
14: prioritize
13: now?
14: Prioritize that.
13: How much do you got?
15: Hold on. I want you to double click on what you just said. It's not 'cause y'all can't figure that out.
14: Yeah.
15: It's because y'all don't prioritize that.
14: Right. Yeah, we don't.
15: So don't blame a bunch of other stuff for the fact that you and your husband have to look in the mirror and say, we've chosen to never allow them to play sports or to never make that a priority for us.
14: Yeah, true.
15: And that the responsibility of those decisions rests solely on you and your husband.
14: Right.
15: Right. And by the way, your 12 and 8 year old, if y'all once a month set up a tent in the backyard and cut hot dogs over a solo stove, they would remember. They would tell that story at your funeral. They'd have a blast.
14: That's true.
15: Right? And so all this, like, smoke in our minds of our kids are going to, dude, our kids take a lot of cues from, most of their cues from the pulse and the temperature of their household, their parents.
14: Yeah.
13: If they ever go to therapy, they're not going to say, well, we never went to Disney, so that's why we're here. They're going to say, we're here because I watched my parents live in scarcity mode
15: their whole life, stressed out. Now, they may go to therapy and say, I always wanted to play soccer, and mom and dad didn't prioritize that.
14: Uh-huh.
15: And that'll be a fair criticism.
14: Right.
15: But if you want to live your life out of fear of a criticism your current 8-year-old might make in 25 years, that's going to be a miserable life. Let me give you a line. Your kids don't get a vote.
14: Because
15: they're kids. What they need is regulated, anchored parents.
13: And if they like sleeping in a warm house in the winter in Nebraska, we got to get this furnace fixed.
15: Right.
13: So we have a priority here. And so right now it's four walls, beans and rice. We're going to cover basic food, basic clothing, transportation, housing, utilities. And other than that, we got to get out of this situation. We got to get out of debt. So have you guys actually put this on paper? Have you done an every dollar budget to show, here's our income, here's where all of our expenses are?
14: Yeah, I mean, I've got the whole what you guys call just like a napkin math.
13: Okay. What does it reveal to you?
14: Because
13: you're saying paycheck to paycheck. Is it an income issue? Yeah. Is your lifestyle inflated? Is it payments? Is it a car loan?
14: No, so it's, well, no, it's not. It's not an income thing because we bring in $7,000 a month.
13: Right.
14: And then our average expenses are about $4,000. That includes, obviously, like mortgage. And we do have one car payment, but I can't sell it. I know you guys push it. I just can't because I use it for my LLC. I'm a house cleaner. So okay. I just need a car that I can rely on.
13: How much is left on the car loan?
14: I want to say 15.
13: Okay.
15: Cool. So that's 5 months. It's gone.
14: 5 months?
15: Yeah, because you got $3,000 extra every month.
13: So if you said we bring in seven, we spend four on paper. On paper, we spend four. There should be $3,000 left over if we do this right.
14: So
13: 5 months, the car payment's gone. How much is that payment?
14: $350.
13: Boom. You just got a $350 a month raise.
15: How many houses would it take you to clean to get $350?
14: Maybe like two or three.
15: Okay, so you just got a day of every week back.
14: Yeah.
15: Right? You see, like, this starts to change your life.
13: And now you can save up because you know how to save up $3,000 a month to throw towards the debt plus this new $350. So now you got $3,350 saving up in an emergency fund. 3 months, you got $10,000. That's a new furnace.
14: Yeah. So just to clarify, though, I just need to hear it from you guys because I kind of just need a slap in the face. Just like, we're cutting cold turkey, like, end of story.
13: Yes.
14: Like, we're not going to Five Below. We're not.
13: No.
14: Any of that. Like,
13: but listen, it's not for 5 years. We just showed you a plan to do all of this within the next 12 months.
14: Right.
15: And by the way, your 8-year-old is responsible for the rice. And your 10-year-old is going to make the beans. And you know what? They're going to love it. They're going to have a good time.
14: Well,
15: right?
14: Yeah. No, they complained at first. I said, we're having the Ramsey special, and it's not Gordon.
13: Right. Different Ramsey.
15: Different Ramsey.
14: A different Ramsey special. And thankfully, my daughter smiled, and she's like, it's not so bad.
15: But let me tell you this. Three of the top meals I've ever had in my life, ever, were with Dave Ramsey. You know why?
14: Yeah.
15: Because he can live like no one else. And he also gives like no one else, which is why he paid for that meal, because I couldn't have afforded that meal.
14: Yeah.
15: You know what I'm saying? So there is another side to this thing once you get there.
14: Yeah.
13: Make it a party. Go like, hey, we're going to do a competition. Each of you are going to make a meal. I get to be the judge.
15: Yes.
13: And then you can yell at them like Gordon Ramsay. It'll be really fun.
15: You could smash the kitchen.
13: Combine both Ramsays. But what we're saying is sacrifice doesn't have to mean we're all miserable.
15: No, sacrifice can bring you together in a powerful way as a family.
14: Right.
13: So you get to decide, Victoria. You guys have the income to do this. There's not a lot of debt. This is a pretty solvable problem, but it takes all of you getting on the same page for the next 12 months going, we want a different life on the other side of this for the next 12 years.
15: And it's mom and dad saying this is our house, and as for our house, we're going to choose peace and freedom.

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3: ABC News, I'm Wayne Cabot. Runs out Monday. The U.S.-Iran Memorandum of Understanding. Neither side expressing interest in an agreement both sides have violated. Unclear what's next for the Strait of Hormuz, which President Trump says America intends to own. International crude higher back near 90. Gas prices up about a nickel in the last week. Iran's destruction of U.S. bases, where aircraft carriers normally stop, has troops fatigued, says former Joint Chiefs Chairman Mike Mullen on ABC's This Week.
4: Those places where we normally would go for some rest and relaxation, they weren't usable. So the planning with respect to that, I think you had to adjust on the fly, and it became very, very difficult to find a place to do that. So basically, you end up staying at sea.
3: President Trump telling the Pentagon to scale back military exercises with South Korea. This is ABC News.
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7: I'm your 2 Prime News Pinpoint Weather meteorologist Liz McGiffin. Few gusty storms linger this evening, followed by clearing tonight as temperatures dip down into the 50s. Monday will start off with patchy areas of fog, followed by sunshine and a high around 90 degrees. Low 90s with plenty of sunshine to start off the day on Tuesday, and then a few evening thunderstorms. Wednesday looking similar, mostly sunny start, followed by a few evening thunderstorms, and temperatures a little bit more mild in the mid-80s, then sunny and 90 on Thursday and Friday.
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11: The risk of gusty showers and storms today will be isolated once again, mainly confined to the mountains and adjacent foothills with daytime heating, so they will be terrain driven. Could pose a risk for active fires and fire crews, so it's something I'll be watching pretty carefully. carefully.
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0: Welcome back to the Ramsey Show in the Fairwinds Credit Union Studio. I'm George Camel, here with Dr. John Deloney. Andrew's up next in Kansas City. What's going on, Andrew?
1: Hey, you guys. Thanks for taking my call.
0: Sure.
1: I'm looking for advice on just how to move forward. My grandpa passed away about a year ago, and him and I had hung out 5 years prior to that, just traveling around the country. And during that 3 to 5 years, he would consistently tell me, hey, when I die, this truck is yours, you know, and he would repeatedly say that. And when he did die a year ago, and when it came time for the will, I reached out to his kids, my dad, my aunt and uncle, and I said, hey, you know, grandpa said he wanted me to have the truck. Is that in the will? Is that just, you know, and they all told me no. And I was surprised because he's never not followed through, but I just said, okay. And I wanted to respect it and not contribute to any conflict. My aunt, I met with my aunt yesterday, and she told me that my grandpa actually left a note attached to the will on a legal piece of paper saying Zach gets my truck, and signed it. And she told me that when it came time of reading the will between my dad, my uncle, and my aunt, that my dad and my uncle said that they were not going to speak of this note and to never mention it. And they didn't give me the truck. And so I was looking for advice.
2: I mean, if what your aunt said is true, and it sounds like based on your time and relationship with your grandpa, that sounds plausible. It sounds more than plausible. It sounds like that's probably true. I mean, the first thing I would be in your situation is absolutely heartbroken that my dad, my father, betrayed his own dad and betrayed his son in this way.
1: Yeah.
2: You know what I mean?
0: Did this go through probate court?
1: No, he had a trust or a will, and so there was an executor and a lawyer, and as far as I'm aware, they executed all through that.
2: Do you live by your dad?
1: No.
2: Do you have a good relationship with him?
1: No. My grandma passed away, and then my grandpa and I have always been best friends. My grandma passed away, and my grandpa and I hung out almost every day, every week. When I grew close to my grandpa 5 years ago, my uncle, my dad, started having conversations saying that I was only growing close to my grandpa for money reasons. And they just started talking in that way.
2: I mean, they can talk all they want, but if it's noted in the will, it's a legal binding document.
0: But are you saying this was like a loose note attached?
1: Yeah. So
0: it was like a sticky note? Because I don't know that it's going to hold up in court.
1: Yeah, it was written on a legal piece of paper that was sitting on top of the will, and it said Zach gets the truck, and it was signed. And my aunt said it was all in my grandpa's handwriting.
0: And I don't know your state laws, so I would talk to an attorney to figure out what your state law says about does this count? Can you access this physical evidence, or did they get rid of it?
1: I don't.
0: Where is that note?
1: The story that my aunt told me yesterday was that the lawyer that was with my aunt, uncle, and my dad in that meeting said that legally they did not have to honor that note because it wasn't in the will, like you guys.
0: So it's not enforceable.
1: He said legally it's not enforceable because it's not inside of that will document, and so if they wanted to ignore it or not honor it, then they were free to do that. And then my aunt said that my uncle, you know, said that, okay, let's all swear to never mention this, and this never happened.
0: Man, there is so much dysfunction.
2: Yeah. I mean, that's one of those things that maybe is legally right. I don't think it's morally right. I think your dad and uncle did you wrong. But here's the thing. I don't know what kind of recourse you have. unless, I mean, how old are you?
1: I'm 36.
2: Yeah. I mean, I would say, I'm thinking of my 16-year-old son when I say this. I'm not trying to make some like masculinity statement, but I would have a man-to-man conversation with your dad and your uncle. And your aunt has to know that she's going to be right in the middle of it, and it might end up being two brothers versus sister. Did she tell you to swear you'd never say anything? I mean, this sounds so dysfunctional, so middle school. You know what I mean?
1: Oh, absolutely. She said you can't. She said, you know, I swore to them that I would never say anything that no one would ever find out. So she said, you know, she didn't want them to ever find out.
2: So what she did was she did something that was morally wrong, and then she has been carrying that cinder block around for a year, and then she just handed it off to you and said, you carry it, and don't tell anybody. Bro, it's heartbreaking. It is what it is, but legally, he's probably correct. And I think if I'm you, I have all I need to know about a dad who would dishonor his son and his father in this way. And you're 36, and I would make my way through the world with that insider information. I don't see any way you get this truck.
0: Are they using the truck right now?
1: Okay. No.
0: They just don't want you to have it.
1: I question them a lot. I'm sorry?
0: Like, is it collecting dust somewhere, or are they actually driving it?
1: No, they liquidated it immediately.
2: Yeah, it's gone.
0: They just sold it and took the cash.
1: Yeah, my dad, I asked about it a year ago. My dad said he drove it to the dealership and sold it and liquidated it.
2: Yeah, it's gone. I mean, yeah, it's gone. And, I mean, dude, I'm not a lawyer, so I don't know. But I
0: think your grandpa had every intent to give you this truck, but he didn't do a great job actually making it official, because this should have been in the will, properly witnessed, you know, state-specific, all of that to your laws. And I don't think, based on what the other attorney said, that there's any recourse here.
2: But
0: and
2: also,
0: so relationships are over.
2: Right. But also, like my dad has said, hey, there's a few things. I want my daughter to have it. I want your brother to have this, and this is going to be yours. And we're all moral adults. And so we're like, yeah, cool. It's not like when he dies, we're going to be like, ha, ha, ha, he didn't write it down anywhere. You know what I mean? So I don't think your granddad's out to lunch. That's probably... I can see that being handled like that all over the place. You know what I mean? But your aunt lacks all moral courage. Your uncle and your dad are immoral. I mean, they're non-integrous people. And so, dude, my rule of thumb is I just don't do business with folks like that. I don't do relationships with folks I can't trust.
0: They chose that money from the truck sale over the relationship with you.
2: And more importantly, their relationship, like honoring their dad's wishes. So it is what it is. But yeah, you especially are not going to, I can't see a legal course. If you want to go talk to an attorney, go for it, where you could go get the money for the truck. I mean, that seems like it's way down the road, but sorry, brother. I hate this for you.

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6: Shotgun snap, Bo to the end zone. Ball is caught. That is a great catch by Cortland Sutton. Denver touchdown.
5: Can the defense continue to dominate?
7: But because it's defense, and nationally we hate defense because fans hate defense, we are saying, oh, it's not sustainable. You can't do that. Well, for 2 years in a row, you're talking about one of the elite defenses in the NFL, so don't tell me it's not sustainable. Because it sure seems like it right now.
5: Will this be a breakthrough year for Bo Nix?
3: I think the key to this Denver Broncos offense and that next step for Bo Nix and the Denver Broncos is Jaylen Waddle. I think it's going to be a breakout year for Bo Nix.
5: Will the Broncos make it to the playoffs again?
6: Allen pumps once, loads it up, home run ball down the middle of the field. Ball's intercepted. P.J. Locke with the interception. Down the east sideline he goes, and the Broncos have it at their own 40.
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6: 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He fumbles the ball. The ball is free, and Denver's got it.
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8: Welcome back to the Ramsey Show. I'm George here with Dr. John Deloney. Now, here's what some people don't realize about wills. They're not about your age, much stuff have. There is a moment or a net worth where it makes sense to get a will. If you're an adult with people you love, with kids, with pets, with stuff, anything you want handled a certain way, you need a will. 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So if you're ready to create one, and if you don't have one, that means you're ready. 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And if you're not sure where to start, you can text the word quiz, Q-U-I-Z, to this number, 33789, and we'll help you figure out which option fits your situation. Jamie is in Sioux Falls up next. What's going on, Jamie?
9: Hey, good afternoon. So I had a question about home and equity and all that good stuff. So my fiance and I are getting married in 2028, and we each currently own a home.
8: That's so far away.
9: So I have two kids who I've raised. One's already out of the home living independently, and one leaves for college in the fall of 27. So that's why we're waiting just a little bit longer.
8: God, you don't want to live with your child. You're like, let's just wait and just swap the child for the fiance.
9: Well, exactly. You know, we're in two different towns, so I'll just let him finish high school here, and then I'll move on with my life.
8: Cool. Okay, sorry to derail. I'm always curious.
9: No. We're good. So my main question, I would love to be debt-free sooner than later. By the time we're married, I'll be 46. He's a little bit younger than me. He'll be 38, but that's beside the point. But with both of our houses, I'll be moving into his house. And what I'm questioning is, when I sell my house, should I put the equity that I receive into his loan to work towards that financial goal of becoming debt-free? But I didn't know, like, what the financial, you know, if my name needs to be on his house, or if it would be considered a gift, or if I'd still have to pay taxes on my equity that I receive, things like that.
8: What is your house worth today?
9: I would say it's probably around $220,000.
8: Okay. And what'd you pay for it?
9: $85,000.
8: Okay, so you're not going to have any taxes with the capital gains exclusion, so you're good there.
9: Okay.
8: So what I would do is, it's not going to be paid off by the time you move.
9: No, it won't. I'll still owe probably a little bit, but yeah.
8: Okay, so whatever equity you get, let's call it $200,000.
9: Sure.
8: You could put that in the high yield savings account. Are you immediately going to move in with him? Like, it's going to, like, I'm selling the house, we're getting married, and then immediately moving, or is there a gap in time?
9: No, I'll probably move in once we're married. When I sell my house, I don't know if it will be right away after or not.
8: Okay. So there's not really any urgency. It's not like it's on fire. We need to throw all this at the mortgage immediately. But I would just park it in a high-yield savings account, knowing that we want to earmark this for mortgage payoff if there's no other debt. Are both of you consumer debt-free?
9: Yeah. So he only has his house debt, and I only have my house debt.
8: Great. What's left on his mortgage?
9: $180,000.
8: Oh, fantastic. That's a pretty cool start to this marriage. If you guys could be completely debt-free, house and everything. That's a pretty cool start to this marriage. If you guys could be completely debt-free, house and everything.
9: That's what my goal is.
8: Yeah.
9: And he likes that idea too.

0: into doing that, and he's on board with that.
1: He better be. Yeah. You're about to make this guy debt-free. This is awesome.
0: I know. He feels bad, but I'm like, we're joining our lives together. It's going to be our money. It's not just mine,
2: yeah.
0: You know.
2: There you go. So,
1: and you guys are going to be building wealth together, hopefully for the rest of your lives, right?
0: Right.
1: So this
0: exactly.
1: is just one pretty big financial decision that marks that moment of saying, this is who we are. We're a couple who
0: yep.
1: combines everything because we're one team, one dream. We're going to build wealth together. My retirement is your retirement. There is no, well, this is mine. This is what I brought into the marriage.
0: Right.
1: And that's hard.
0: Right.
1: I mean, I'm really proud of you guys. For a lot of couples that are older, their 30s, 40s, 50s, whatever it is, a second marriage, they have a really hard time letting go because of the past wounds and the baggage.
0: Sure. Sure. Well, I've been on my own with my kids for 15 years, so you kind of move on pretty, you know, after eventually.
1: Yeah. Wow, that's fantastic.
2: It's impressive. And I'll tell you, like, here's a thing I did, and it was all accidental. I had bought a car, and I went down to the dealer and negotiated it and bought the car. And then I surprised my wife and went down, and I didn't have cash for it, so I took out payments. But I bought her a car. And she, one day when the registrations came, she said, hey, just saying this out loud, my name's not on anything, any of these cars. And it feels like you, I mean, it on paper, legally, you own the, and I thought, I was like, oh gosh, I hadn't even occurred to me. And so adding her to both of the cars, these are both our cars. I might drive one and she might drive one, but these are our cars, right? And so, yeah, I like any sort of asset like that. I like both couples' names on everything, especially if you're walking in and dropping $200,000 on y'all's, then y'all need to be on there. And
0: he's fine with adding my name. There's, like, no angst against that
2: sure,
0: by any means. But
2: sure.
0: Do we have to refinance it to get my name on it? Because he has a really low interest rate. That's where
2: it won't matter,
0: you know, kind of,
2: because you're paying it
0: okay.
2: off.
0: Okay, that's true.
1: Yeah, because so if the house was paid off, you could still be added to the deed. I got nothing
0: okay.
1: to refinance on my house. So, you know what I mean? They're not inextricably tied together.
2: But even if you, let's say you have to, then in your situation, for me, that'd be a no-brainer. I'd refinance it and pay it off the next month.
0: Well, that's true, too. Okay.
1: Because that's just for the mortgage. Your name doesn't need to be on the mortgage.
0: No.
2: Because there won't be one.
0: This is just, so the deed is separate than mortgage.
1: Yes.
0: Okay. Cool.
1: Way to go. Congratulations. I would send
0: well,
1: you a wedding gift, but I don't know that I can wait two years. I don't know how to
2: Jamie, let me
1: that.
2: Tell you this. Don't get excited and get married and then pay off this house and not put your name on there. Because you're – just don't do that. Put your name on
1: there.
2: Do not
1: do it.
2: Yeah.
1: Oh, man. That's a good one. John, I don't know what it is, but it's funny that people who – and this is just me just saying this out loud. This is what I've seen. Couples who are not married that are living together have no problem combining financial lives for some reason. And people who are – adults getting married and then they move in together have a really hard time combining finances. What do you think is behind that?
2: That's a good question. I've never even thought about that, but you're right. My guess is
1: because we're always telling people, "No, why'd you combine finances? You're not married." Then we can't convince the couples to combine finances that are married.
2: Yeah, that's a good question.
1: It's a
2: conundrum. I think when people get married, there's a sense that I want to hang on to some of me, and so this is a way I can pretend to do that. That this is mine and that's yours. Even though we are now doing the same, there's this desperation to hang on to my individualness, right? Whereas I think
1: marriage is scarier. It's a bigger step, and so you feel like I have to protect myself a little more.
2: Well, it's not even protection. I think it's just more – it's the illusion of identity. I'm losing myself, and this is a way I can hang on to myself. This is my money. And it's like, you make 40 grand. And it's like, that's mine though, right? And then the other side of it is – I think a lot of couples move in together because they think they're going to be able to pool everything and it will be easier for them. And so they just dump everything into a bucket and they think that's going to solve all the problems. And
1: yeah.
2: it often creates more.
1: It's like, well, instead of Venmoing each other, let's just pay this out of one pot if we're going to be roommates.
2: Exactly.
1: That's very interesting. I didn't think about it like that.
2: And then he buys – because, I mean, I tried various stages of that with different college roommates. Like, nah, dude, we're all just going to – it never works.
1: You get the milk next time.
2: That's it.
1: Never works out.
2: No,
1: it always falls on one person
2: yeah.
1: who's then resentful of the rest of the roommates.
2: Or I'll buy the electric bill, you buy all the groceries, and then this dude's not buying great groceries.
1: But if you're wondering out there, what do you do if you're about to get married? I always recommend whoever has the checking account, just make it a joint checking account.
2: Right.
1: And you can add someone's name to it. That's what I did with my wife, joint savings account, joint high yield.

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2: I'm your 2 Prime News Pinpoint Weather meteorologist, Liz McGiffin. Few gusty storms will linger this evening, followed by clearing tonight as temperatures dip down into the 50s. Monday will start off with patchy areas of fog, followed by sunshine and a high around 90 degrees. Low 90s with plenty of sunshine to start off the day on Tuesday, and then a few evening thunderstorms. Wednesday looking similar, mostly sunny start, followed by a few evening thunderstorms, and temperatures a little bit more mild in the mid-80s, then sunny and 90 on Thursday and Friday.
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1: 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I've recently gotten married, and we are paying off $40,000 in student loan debt. Should we wait until we are debt-free to get a will? Here's your answer. Marriage is exactly the right trigger to get a will in place, and no, you should not wait until you're debt-free. A will will cost you couple hundred bucks max, protects your spouse right now if something happened to you today. Without a will, there is still a process in place. The state gets to decide what happens to your assets and who makes decisions for you, and that can be a long, painful process. And that's a risk you don't want to carry while grinding through the debt. And at Ramsey, we use Mama Bear legal forms for our wills. Our entire team uses it. It's one I got. Regardless of your financial situation, you need to have a will in place. And if you're unsure about what next step you need to take, Ask Ramsey's here to help. I love getting messages like this, John. They ask me a question in the DMs. By the time I see it, they say, oh, never mind. I used Ask Ramsey. It gave me a better answer. Come on, man.
21: I agree.
1: They did say it sounded just like me. So I wonder if they trained Ask Ramsey in my voice.
21: Ooh, that's a dark, snarky voice.
1: I would love for them to be able to choose your character. Like,
21: that
1: you can choose
21: awesome.
1: The Deloney.
21: That
1: and there's like
21: really
1: a rabbit trail of like 7 minutes before it gets to the answer.
21: Yeah, mine
1: it's
21: would
1: entertaining
21: be like,
1: along
21: yeah.
1: the way.
21: I can't breathe. Why are you sad?
1: We start with a breathing exercise. We're going to write a letter to our dads. We're going to hug our wives. And then we'll tell you to roll over the 401k.
21: Exactly.
1: I love it.
21: Exactly.
1: All right. Brian is in Green Bay, Wisconsin up next. What's going on, Brian?
22: Hey, guys. How you doing? It's good
21: What's
22: to
21: up,
22: talk
21: man?
22: To you guys.
1: Doing great.
22: Good. My wife is a fan of John's, and I'm a fan of George, so
1: yes.
22: We got you both
1: Something
22: covered.
1: For everybody.
22: Right. So I guess our question is, we're looking for strategies on helping our adult children combat this whole thought out there these days that capitalism is ruining their lives, and there's nothing they can do about it, and it's everyone else's fault but their own.
1: Whoa. Hmm. What's caused them to feel this way?
22: Social media, I suppose.
1: Okay, do they work jobs?
22: Yes.
1: For, like, public companies or what? What do they do?
22: Warehouse work.
1: Warehouse work. So I'm just wondering, at the heart of this is someone who's frustrated because they're not where they want to be.
22: Yes, and so our oldest child has never really been a big fan of effort.
1: Yeah, capitalism rewards effort, and so if you're not a fan of effort, you might like socialism a little bit better.
22: Right.
21: Although if
22: right.
21: you look throughout history, socialism ends up with a lot of people giving a lot of effort they didn't want to give.
22: Yeah, and we've never been shy about, you know, explaining to our kids that we struggled a long time, you know, for years and years trying working two jobs, both of us, working opposite shifts when they were kids just to keep food on the table.
21: Yeah.
22: There's no shortage of hours that either one of us put in. But our oldest is just like, well, that was you guys, and it shouldn't have to be that way. And that, you know, it's so persuasive on YouTube and
21: yeah. Here's the thing, Brian. You and I both have to metabolize this as just guys who have worked a lot of jobs and take a lot of pride and take care of our families. I can spend a lot of energy being angry at the message, right?
22: Mm-hmm.
21: That actually you should just wake up every day and have whatever you want handed to you. right? And I also have to be honest and say that's an appealing message.
22: Oh, it is.
21: Right? And so I'm not going to get mad at you for like an appealing message. You're right. That would be incredible. It would be. And it's not reality. It's not real.
22: Right.
21: Right? And so it's less that and more you're not going to convince that message. The neuroscientists and the tech folks are more powerful than you and I. They just are.
22: Yes, they are.
21: Right? And so the only tool you and I have in our toolkit for our kids is relationship, and I love you, and I'm not going to give you extra money, but you're always welcome in my house. Like it's good old fashioned, I love you, relationship.
22: Right. And we told him that, you know, if it comes down to it, he can move back if he absolutely has to. He gets hurt on the job, or sure, he can't get a job, gets let go for whatever reason. But it will come with conditions.
21: Of course.
22: You know, he has to live by our rules. We're not going to just let him lay around and play Xbox all day kind
21: of
22: stuff.
21: Of course. Of course.
0: I don't think people are inherently lazy. I think he's just missing some mojo. He didn't know that, like, oh, you can do something you enjoy that has some purpose and add value to society and people's lives.
21: Or you can do something that is adding value that maybe you don't necessarily enjoy, but doing that gives you the life that you enjoy, right?
22: Yep. That's what we're going to be coaching with and our kids. You know, something that you like. You don't have to be good at it. You can learn to be good at it.
21: Of course.
22: But, you know, find something that you're passionate about or that you're interested in more than just a passing glance.
21: Yeah.
0: I think, you know, John's onto something here. I would not try to argue them over to your side, because it just becomes a political debate at that point. It's just a lot of emotion. Instead, I would get to the root of the pain points that they're feeling. Go, oh, here's what's really going on. They spent their whole lives going to school, doing all this stuff. They're working a warehouse job they don't like. They're not making enough money to accomplish any of their dreams and goals. And now they're frustrated. And so they're looking at the system as the villain. And that's a great villain, because there's so many things wrong with the system, isn't there?
21: And
0: there
21: and
0: is greed.
21: System,
0: there is corruption.
21: And system is undefined, right? It's undefined. And
0: it's a boogeyman.
21: For all of human history, if someone didn't like hard work, then there was a penalty for that. And now, if you don't like hard work, you don't like the grind. And by the way, I don't love the grind, but like the grind has certain outcomes over time, right? But now it's become heroic, right? The new thing, like the new heroism is something's happening to me. Instead of look what I scratch and clawed and made happen, or look at the benefits I received and how I maximized those benefits. That's not heroic anymore. That's manipulative, and that is taking advantage of people. Right. So you're trying to get in those debates is fighting a losing battle. I wouldn't even engage in it. I'd call my son and ask and tell him I love him. How you doing? Let's go get breakfast.
0: Say, hey, I'm done arguing about
21: this.
0: Let's
21: go fishing.
22: We do. We don't engage with him much anymore because I'm not on those subjects. You know, we do invite him over to, you know, sit at the fire with the rest of the family.
21: There you go.
22: Come over for dinner once in a while, whenever he has a chance. He's usually worked very odd shifts, like, you know, 10 to 5 a.m. or something. So it's real difficult. And he worked odd days, so, you know, a lot of times it didn't match up. But, you know, we've always tried not to go into the, well, we can fix it for you mode.
21: Yeah.
22: Because he doesn't want to hear that. And so the few times we have let slip, he'll get mad and go away and then come back a few months or a few weeks later.
0: Mm. What's the ages?
22: The oldest is 26. Then okay. We've got two 22-year-olds and a 17-year-old.
0: Okay. Yeah, that's a pretty normal phase in your 20s because you're trying to figure it out. And everything you were told, you realize, is kind of a little bit of a lie from well-meaning people. And so there's a sort of like a...
21: The light bill has to get paid every month. Like, I remember that. Yeah. I remember that exact thought in my head. I have to do this every month for the rest of my life. And I was like, oh, man.
0: So there's a reality to what they're facing. And I would lean into that empathy versus, hey, what you're experiencing is not real.
22: Right.
0: And the definition of capitalism, I don't think, is going to solve this, even though they would go, oh, yeah, I agree with that. Competition is good. Yeah. Individuals should have the right to, like, own stuff. Yeah, supply and demand is actually a healthy economic model. I don't think we're going to get to that level of logic.
22: No. No, and our main goal is to just get them to, you know, fully accept and not to like it. I didn't like it when I was in my 20s, to accept that, you know, what they put in their life is basically what they're going to get out of it. And if they wait for life to happen to them, then it's not going to be fun.
0: Amen. I mean, I think we can all agree on that behind this desk. It's up to you. That's what capitalism says. And if you believe it's up to someone else, then that day will never come. And eventually you'll get frustrated enough, hopefully, to go, I'm going to do something about it because no one else has yet.

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2: To most people, Coach Speak is this.
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9: Shotgun snap, Bo to the end zone. Ball is caught. That is a great catch by Cortland Sutton. Denver touchdown.
8: Can the defense continue to dominate?
10: But because it's defense, and nationally we hate defense because fans hate defense, we are saying, oh, it's not sustainable. You can't do that. Well, for 2 years in a row, you're talking about one of the elite defenses in the NFL. So don't tell me it's not sustainable. Because it sure seems like it right now.
8: Will this be a breakthrough year for Bo Nix?
11: I think the key to this Denver Broncos offense and that next step for Bo Nix and the Denver Broncos is Jalen Waddle. I think it's going to be a breakout year for Bo Nix.
8: Will the Broncos make it to the playoffs again?
9: Allen pumps once, loads it up, home run ball down the middle of the field. Ball's intercepted. P.J. Locke with the interception. Down the east sideline he goes, and the Broncos have it at their own 40.
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13: Luke 16:10. Whoever can be trusted with very little can also be trusted with much, and whoever is dishonest with very little will also be dishonest with much. Will Ferrell said, "Before you marry a person, you should first make them use a computer with slow internet to see who they really are." Ain't that the truth? John is in Fayetteville, Arkansas. What's going on, John?
14: I am 3 months behind on my mortgage, and I don't know what to do, and I was just calling to get some advice.
15: Oh, man, what happened?
14: Well, I'm in construction, and work slowed down, and I fell behind, and then being able to get caught back up seems like it's impossible.
13: What's your mortgage payment?
14: $2,200 a month.
13: Wow.
15: So are you 66 in the hole right now with this next month looming?
14: Yes.
13: Is it just you?
14: As far as income, yes. My wife stays home with our we have four kids, and our youngest is autistic, so she stays home and homeschools him.
13: Oh, my goodness. So
15: as construction has slowed down, it's going to sound like we're picking on you, and I'm not meaning that in any way, okay?
14: No, that's fine.
15: as construction has slowed down, have you taken two or three or four jobs? Like, because this whole house sits on your shoulders.
14: Yeah. I've looked for like other stuff, but around here is like where I live is not, the job market seems like it's not very good.
16: Is that in construction specifically?
14: Yeah, in construction in general, yes.
15: No, I'm talking about you realize you wake up and you don't have a job that day, and so you're driving Uber, you're delivering Amazon, you're over at Walmart throwing boxes. Like
16: you're
15: working in a
16: warehouse overnight.
15: That's what I mean.
14: Oh no, I haven't even looked at any of that.
15: Here's what I'm saying: because you don't need more construction jobs. Underneath that, you need one thing: money. Period. From anywhere, right?
14: Yes.
15: And so we're going to take every possible job we can. We're going to have to tell our wife and our four kids, I'm going to have to be MIA for a few weeks. Because for a few months, I got to go get us right-sized up because the whole house is – you're about to lose your house, man. And I'm saying that again. I know you know that, but I just want to say it out loud. Like, this is scary business now.
14: Yeah.
16: Have you talked to the lender?
14: Me and my wife are –
16: Or have they called you?
14: We've talked to them, and they had us fill out some paperwork to like for assistance, and that was a month ago. And when we called them, they said that, well, we're on a waiting list. We're number 1,005 on the waiting list. They would get to us.
15: Okay.
16: As far as assistance? But I'm saying, like, are they about to foreclose on your house?
14: No, we haven't got anything as far as foreclosure or them calling about foreclosure or anything like that.
16: Well, I would make sure you stay proactive
15: to
16: negotiate a repayment plan, a mitigation option, because I don't want them all of a sudden calling you saying, hey, you guys need to be out this week. We're foreclosing.
14: Yeah.
16: And so you need to stay on top of it with them to explain what's going on, explain that you need to get on a repayment plan, that you're working on getting current.
14: Okay.
16: And get everything in writing. Don't rely on verbal promises from the guy you talk to on the phone. Now, are you using credit cards to fund the gap right now? What are you doing to stay afloat?
14: No, me and my wife. So my wife is doing, she's sparking, doing like Walmart delivery in the evenings after whenever I am working. And that way I can watch the kids while she goes and does that to try to help. But, like, that's about it.
15: I know, but what are you doing on the days that you're not doing construction?
14: Trying to find work in construction, and I need to start looking to try to find something else.
16: Are you handy? Can you put, like, a hammer at a nail?
14: Oh, yeah.
16: Can you start a little handyman business and charge $60 an hour in your neighborhood?
14: Probably.
16: Because I know I have paid these guys a lot of money, and they tell me, I go to these really nice neighborhoods and little old ladies, they can't get up to unscrew the light bulb to swap it. And so you can help a lot of people and make good money doing it just right there in your neighborhood.
15: But I want that to be option number two. You've got to go get a job, dude.
16: You get some stability and then add the side hustles on top of that.
15: Correct. And then start flyering up your neighborhood or get on Nextdoor app and say, I'm a handyman and I'm incredible and I'm trustworthy and I got four young kids and I'm a man of my word and I'm good.
14: Yes.
15: And I'll come over on
14: Saturdays
15: and Sundays.
14: Credit cards, we cut all those up.
16: Good.
14: We got them paid off and we said, we're not doing this again. We're tired of being broke. So we cut all them up and we're not even using credit cards.
16: Well,
14: anymore.
16: How much money do you guys have to your name right now?
14: I've got like $2,400 in my bank account.
16: Okay. And do you guys have any debt outside of the mortgage?
14: Yes, we have two car payments.
16: What are the cars worth?
14: One of them is worth 10 and the other one's worth about 14.
16: Okay. I would find, and what's the balances on them?
14: The one that's worth 10, the balance is like 14 on it. And the one that's 14, the balance is, I think, 20,000 on that one.
16: So underwater on both.
14: Yes.
16: What's the payments on those?
14: $800 a month on both.
16: Are these cars about to get repoed?
14: One of them is current and the other one is not. The other one is 2 months.
16: Man, I'm scared for you.
15: Yeah.
14: Yeah.
16: I wouldn't lay slumber to my eyes.
15: No.
16: I would be out there working every... I'd be going, driving down the road, going to every single store and saying, you guys hiring, I can start tomorrow. I'll start right now.
14: Yeah.
16: Whatever you need me to do. That's the kind of attitude you need instead of, well, I'm waiting on the construction market to pick back up. I would be calling every single person in my phone to say, hey, do you know of any work available? Doing anything?
15: John, I have a vivid memory of an executive at my church getting laid off when I was a young kid. And that following week, he took over the janitorial role at the church. He was cleaning toilets. And then I remember thinking, oh, that's that. Not that he was at a fancy job and now he's not, but I remember as a young man thinking, oh, that's what honor looks like. You get what I'm saying?
14: Yeah. Yes.
15: Today is your day, brother. I don't want you to go to sleep until you've gone and knocked on four different businesses this afternoon, okay?
14: Yeah.
15: Go get applications this afternoon. Because here's the thing. You have nothing matters except for your house right now. You got to get current.
14: Yeah.
15: And you've got to get out of the shame spiral you're finding yourself in, right?
14: Yes.
15: The only way out of this is through action, brother. Okay?
14: Yeah.
15: You're a good man. You got kicked. You got hit hard and you fell down. Now your family and you need you to stand back up and go get after it. Okay?
14: Yeah.
15: All right. So we're on the same team, brother.
16: You call us back if you need anything, John.
14: Okay.
16: I hope we gave you enough homework to keep you busy.
14: Yes. No, absolutely.
15: We probably just gave you more of a kick in the pants, but no more schemes, no more. It is time for one thing, one thing only, and that is to go get to work on top of work and on top of work. And you're going to be so tired, you can't even see straight. And you got four kids. I know you know fatigue at a level that most people don't. You're about to be triple that tired. But your family's going to have a roof.
14: Yeah.
15: You and your wife are going to have cars, and you're going to be able to sleep at night finally. Okay?
14: Okay.
15: Game on.
16: And you will get current on that mortgage, current on that car payment. You're going to get through this because you're a guy who has the work ethic. You've just been kicked. And so it's time to get back up and start fighting, man, because you got a lot of people relying on you, a lot of people that love you, and you're worth this.
15: And George, I want to reiterate something you said. Often, when I talk to folks in this very situation, there's a fear to call the mortgage company. There's a fear to call the car loan folks. Often having that phone call and telling them, I know I'm working on a plan, is what they want to hear. It's the absence of any sort of information other than we're not getting paid. They're going to start their automated processes, right? So get on the phone and be very proactive. If you find yourself behind, like John is, and get on the horn and let people know, yes, I know I'm behind, and I'm going to be working on it.
16: That puts this Hour of the Ramsey Show in the books. Remember, there's ultimately only one way to financial peace, and that's to walk daily with the Prince of Peace, Christ Jesus.
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17: ABC News, I'm Wayne Cabot. The new day means the end of the 90-day Memorandum of Understanding, and neither Iran nor the U.S. shows much interest in finding agreement to end the war. President Trump saying Friday the U.S. intends to own the Strait of Hormuz. The U.S. is substantially pulling back its joint military exercises on the Korean Peninsula, partly punishment for South Korea not helping America against Iran, and partly a way for Trump to appease North Korea.
18: Citing his, quote, very good relationship with North Korea's supreme leader, Kim Jong-un. Trump also says the long-standing enemy has been unthreatening and respectful towards America during his presidency.
17: ABC's Andrea Fujii. Hayden Panettiere has died days shy of what would have been her 37th birthday, cause of death not revealed for the star of the TV series Heroes, Nashville, among many other roles. Her father telling ABC News she was a bright light, a force of nature. This is ABC News.
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21: I'm your 2 Prime News Pinpoint Weather meteorologist, Liz McGiffin. Few gusty storms will linger this evening, followed by clearing tonight as temperatures dip down into the 50s. Monday will start off with patchy areas of fog, followed by sunshine and a high around 90 degrees. Low 90s with plenty of sunshine to start off the day on Tuesday, and then a few evening thunderstorms. Wednesday looking similar, mostly sunny start, followed by a few evening thunderstorms, and temperatures a little bit more mild in the mid-80s, then sunny and 90 on Thursday and Friday.
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2: 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Denver touchdown.
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3: 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You can't do that. Well, for 2 years in a row, you're talking about one of the elite defenses in the NFL. So don't tell me it's not sustainable, because it sure seems like it right now.
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4: I think the key to this Denver Broncos offense and that next step for Bo Nix and the Denver Broncos is Jalen Waddle. I think it's going to be a breakout year for Bo Nix.
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2: 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P.J. Lock with the interception. Down the east sideline he goes, and the Broncos have it at their own 40.
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5: Hey! 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
6: For work when the sun comes up, drops a kid to school.
7: Left that part out conveniently.

0: By the way, that's only six words in the name of the show. Just saying. Thank you for joining us on a Monday. Oh, my goodness. In a world, do Mondays really feel all that different? Hopefully you take some time on Saturday or Sunday and celebrate that which is greater than thou. What is that? Second commandment, right? So, and you give yourself the time to. Spend 5 minutes sorting through everything. I know that a lot of my childhood was spent in the 80s, which was the era of the self-help book. Everyone had one. I mean, if you were over the age of 30 and did not have a self-help book that you had written, you were a loser. And I was in my 20s, so I was just inundated with everybody had a self-help book. And these publishing houses must have had a lot of money to promote them because they were on everywhere. Every place had an ad. Oh, and this one, and there were seminars, and it was just, you didn't know how you got up in the morning. So many people gaslighting you into the fact that, you know, you couldn't do something in 7 seconds, or the you needed to write down the list of most effective people. It was crazy making. I mean, it got to the point where just getting past the secretary had its own self-help books. Like if you're just So is it any wonder the world we live in today seems dominated by people who are sales pitching you? Because 20 years ago, they all grew up in a world where everyone was teaching you how to be a more effective salesperson. But as we gather this Monday, I hope you had some time. One of the things that did make sense was to always like make some quiet time. And I think that metastasized because we all know that we need to sit back, turn the phone off for a few minutes and just sort things out. Take an account, whatever, it's something we all need to do and we should do. Our first things this morning, controversy in South Korea as President Trump has announced that the United States is scaling back its participation in the military exercises held annually with South Korea, saying those drills are costly and send, quote, an unnecessary hostile signal to North Korea. Quote, based on my very good relationship with Kim Jong-un of North Korea, I am not happy with the fact that the United States has long ago agreed to participate in joint military exercises with South Korea. Hamas leaders told White House advisor Jared Kushner Sunday that they remain committed to disarming and demilitarizing Gaza. That is a report in Axios. Kushner met with Hamas leaders for about 90 minutes in Egypt, pressing that the group needs to take concrete steps towards getting the weapons off the streets. According to a leak to the same website, Axios, the U.S. reached out directly to the leaders of Iran's Islamic Revolutionary Guard Corps through an intermediary, Najivran Barzani. Not Barzini, that's no different movie. Barzani is the president of Iraq's Kurdistan region, trusted both by the U.S. and the IRGC. According to the leaker, he was asked to broker a deal with the decision makers. Iran's parliament approved Sunday a general principles of a bill that would criminalize interviews and other communications with media outlets deemed hostile to the Islamic Republic. Attorney General Todd Blanche said the Justice Department might ask the Supreme Court to intervene after judges have repeatedly ruled against the administration's effort to get access to voter rolls to confirm the existence of people on those rolls. Blanche told NBC's Meet the Press, election integrity is something that President Trump ran on and the American people elected him. It's something every American should care about. And Canada is heading to two major votes, one on October 5th in Quebec and one on October 19th in Alberta, where those two provinces might vote for separatism. Tommy John passed away. He had gone into hospice last week at the age of 83, and so did Hayden Panettiere, star of Heroes at 36. I write for the Daily Signal, and coming up, an expose on the online gaming industry and its influence over elected officials in the Commonwealth. And by influence, I mean large bags of cash delivered to those who will stand in the way of regulations that would protect young people from online gaming and predatory advertising practices as put out before the General Assembly in the last session. We'll also tell you stories out of Ohio and Texas and California and Georgia, as we have teams covering the news of each one of those states and growing that list on a weekly basis. Go to dailysignal.com. You get all of that. And, oh, yes, Victor Davis Hanson's analysis of the day's news each day at Daily Signal.
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11: The risk of gusty showers and storms today will be isolated once again, mainly confined to the mountains and adjacent foothills with daytime heating, so they will be terrain driven. 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
0: As Virginia Senator Tim Kaine out there saber-rattling again on the idea of getting a war powers resolution, the leak has set off some folks in my audience anyway. I don't know if your friends are doing the same thing or texting you, emailing you. I don't know the position you hold with them in your community. If you're like, hey, what's your... If you're well-known as a supporter of the president, you've probably got emails or Facebook. Oh, this guy's talking to the enemy. Talking to the enemy, that's fun. First, let me get this text message before we get into that, the NORCs and the IRGC and Trump. Because remember, he was the one that was going to be a xenophobe and just run roughshod over international affairs. And we needed somebody who was a grown-up who could reach out to all sides. But I like this text message. Came in at the end of the last segment with our first things, but we were talking a little bit about my childhood and perhaps yours as well. And Kathleen listening out on Freedom 1300 in Beaumont, she said, Mr. Thomas, don't you think there's some irony in the fact that everyone wrote books about self-help? If I could help myself, I didn't need your damn book. At least that's what I always thought. So well said, Kathleen. Thank you for listening down on the Gulf of America this morning. It was the most beautiful part of the United States. And I live in Central Virginia, and we have beauty here. And I try to be careful because you can grow familiarized with your local beauties, and you grow to take them for granted. But, if beaches are in my business model, and I go to Virginia Beach all the time, not because I'm a huge beach guy, but every industry group I'm in, that's where they hold their conferences. I'm just saying. But the Gulf of America beaches are incredible down there. So you're so lucky to have them at your beck and call, and I hope you appreciate them. Now, onwards and inwards to the controversy, if you will, on negotiations.
20: Bomb, bomb, bomb, bomb, Iran. Bomb, bomb, bomb, bomb, bomb, Iran.
0: Remember, this president was castigated by his political opponents as a bull in the china shop, was going to ruin international affairs. He was going to just bomb anyone who was an enemy of the United States and anyone he connected to the enemy of the United States. And foreign affairs would just be who's got missiles dropping on them. All the rhetoric of the Biden administration. Remember, Joe Biden was the one that was the adult in the room, and he knew how to do statecraft and all of these things that were going to go horribly awry if you allowed President Trump even to drive past the White House. So now everyone's lost their societal bowel control over the fact that President Trump has, according to this leaker who told Axios, yeah, he called the IRGC. Use diplomatic back channels. Hold it, that seems like something a seasoned diplomat might do. I'm just saying, going to a common ally and saying, hey, can you get a message to these people? And going to a common ally and saying, hey, can you get a message to these people? And according to the story, as I read it,

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1: I'm your 2 Prime News Pinpoint Weather meteorologist, Liz McGiffin. Few gusty storms will linger this evening, followed by clearing tonight as temperatures dip down into the 50s. Monday will start off with patchy areas of fog, followed by sunshine and a high around 90 degrees. Low 90s with plenty of sunshine to start off the day on Tuesday, and then a few evening thunderstorms. Wednesday looking similar, mostly sunny start, followed by a few evening thunderstorms, and temperatures a little bit more mild in the mid-80s, then sunny and 90 on Thursday and Friday.
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9: Shotgun snap, Bo to the end zone. Ball is caught. That is a great catch by Courtland Sutton. Denver touchdown.
8: Can the defense continue to dominate?
6: But because it's defense, and nationally we hate defense because fans hate defense, we are saying, oh, it's not sustainable. You can't do that. Well, for 2 years in a row, you're talking about one of the elite defenses in the NFL, so don't tell me it's not sustainable. Because it sure seems like it right now.
8: Will this be a breakthrough year for Bo Nix?
3: I think the key to this Denver Broncos offense and that next step for Bo Nix and the Denver Broncos is Jalen Waddle. I think it's going to be a breakout year for Bo Nix.
8: Will the Broncos make it to the playoffs again?
9: Allen pumps once, loads it up, home run ball down the middle of the field. Ball's intercepted. P.J. Lock with the interception. Down the east sideline he goes, and the Broncos have it at their own 40.
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10: We are the keepers of the wild, America's original and most invested conservationists. 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
11: America America's hunters and target shooters, along with firearm, ammunition, and archery manufacturers, have invested more than $46 billion to help state fish and wildlife agencies manage and protect wildlife and wild lands across America. 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

0: Amen to that, brother. 434-882-4217 is how you tell us how the news of the day is impacting you. You, the single or most important part of the local radio station. You are the local. Anyone who says otherwise ain't telling you the deal there. And so you tell us about how all this stuff is impacting you. Whether it be the esoteric, the death of tween star Hayden Panettiere at 36, a day, from what I understand, a day before her 37th birthday. I was thinking, you know, I think every pitcher in Major League Baseball at this point should wear a black armband over whichever of their elbows was surgically reconstructed on using the Tommy John, what has become known as Tommy John surgery, as he passed away yesterday at 83. We told you he went into hospice care, but at this point, I mean, about 10 years ago, there was a Sports Illustrated expose on why so many pitchers needed Tommy John surgery. They were blaming youth baseball, getting ready to go into the Little League World Series. And I think it was right around the Little League World Series, the Sports Illustrated expose on how many young people were throwing breaking balls, curveballs, and sliders more than they should be. And this physiologist was saying that young people's developing arms should only be throwing fastballs and not be twisting and torquing their elbows and shoulders because it causes too much stress on young developing tendons and ligaments. And it's all very scientific and safe and effective, of course, there. But pretty much everybody. I'm at the point where if you're coming out of college, just take a year. You know how high school kids have their take their break year, you know, and go off and wander the fruited plain before they commit to going to college. I think high school baseball players should just take a year off and get Tommy John surgery, just prophylactically. You're going to need it at some point anyway. Rebuild the thing now that you're old enough. Or wait till you graduate college. Just everybody, maybe Major League Baseball should make a rule that every pitcher drafted gets a year to get their Tommy John surgery. Just, it's like a tune-up. You know, you take your engine in for an oil change. I mean, you watch these guys and their elbows. I mean, that's what makes guys like Max Scherzer, who I don't think he's ever had. Is he? But these guys and their torque they put through their elbows, it's amazing. And legit physiologists will tell you it's one of the most unnatural athletic maneuvers that men and women both attempt to do, the overhand throw. This is why, you know, women's softball pitchers can bring it at, you know, 80 miles an hour because it, your arm isn't designed to do that from above. It's got all its musculatures to throw it from below, I guess, unless it self-identifies as something else because science. But so many things going on through the course of the weekend. But a couple of reactions on our story of the leak about the IRGC. Joe writes, Ken, who's listening to us this morning down in Sarasota on WWPR 1490, says, Joe, what is it with all of these Trump administration leakers? I thought he was on a campaign to get rid of them first out of the box. Well, yeah. He was. But also understand that there's a lot of people like John Bolton still in the U.S. government who are married to the idea that we have enemies. We've pointed out our enemies. We keep you deaf and blind. How does the lyric go? We pointed out the enemy. We keep you deaf and blind. Something, something, incarcerate your mind. There's a Dire Straits obscure semi-hit. But they get married to the idea because they have industry that's set to the idea of making things to fight North Korea or fight for South Korea. We have, you know, systems designed to, you know, battle with Iran. We have money that's being made based on the guarantees of having an enemy in Tehran. And if we don't, well, where the hell am I supposed to make my money from? So they call their friends, the Pentagon and in the White House, and they say, they whisper in their ears that maybe you should call the Washington Post or the New York Times and see if they have some column space after they run another puff piece for the Iranian press secretary. And then the leaker's going to leak because everyone wants to be Woodward and or Bernstein. Some people want to be both. Everyone sees themselves to be that big famous journalist turned novelist who's going to make a fortune just based on the fact that he uncovered some big story and we'll wheel him back out onto the set. Oh, Carl Bernstein is here with a commentary. What has Carl Bernstein done since 1974? Written a lot of books about Democrats that he likes and Republicans that he hates, but otherwise contributed to the Zeit in Zeitgeist. So all these reporters take the phone call from inside the West Wing or Pentagon and get told, hey, the president, the president's been talking to the IRGC. Oh, my God. Hey, the president's taking the side of Kim Jong-un. Oh, my God. He wasn't taking the side of anyone. He was just saying, hey, and I'll guarantee you that when pressed about the story later today in the Oval Office, President Trump will be, of course we talk to them. They've got guns and they're pointed at the Strait of Hormuz and we want them to stop. Or words to that effect. I don't speech write for the president. I don't think anyone I'm sure somebody has the job of president's speechwriter, but his job is probably more along the lines of take the recording of what the president said, run it through whatever online transcription service they use, and publish that. Fix the punctuation. Was it Otter AI? Yeah, so take the president's this MP3 of the president's speech and run it through Otter AI and then just publish that and say you wrote that speech. The president writes his speeches on the fly. Come on, we all know that. So the president will get pressed about, oh, did you call the IRGC? And he'll say, yeah, of course, because, they got missiles and guns and they're pointed at them shooting, causing trouble in the Strait of Hormuz, or he calls it the Hormuz Strait. And he was supposed to be the one. And this is the point I was making, is that, remember, this was the guy that was going to be the flag-waving, missile-launching, incapable of negotiations, incapable of statecraft thug that was going to get the United States blown up because he was just going to start wars with everybody. Yet it seems more apt that he's trying to talk to people than he is just trying to lob ordnance at them.
1: According to a new report from Discovery Education, 92% of students say that engaging lessons make school more fun. And more than 90% of educators said engagement is critical for student achievement. Student engagement is essential for learning, but gaps remain about how to achieve, measure, and sustain students' interest in the classroom. Although 63% of students agreed that students are highly engaged in school, only 45% of teachers and 51% of principals surveyed agreed with the same statement. Educators disagreed on the top indicators of engagement. 72% of teachers said asking thoughtful questions was the strongest indicator of student engagement, while 54% of superintendents rate performing well on assessments as a top engagement indicator. Also, 2/3 of students said they believe that AI could help them learn faster, yet fewer than half of teachers report using AI themselves to complete tasks. Visit discoveryeducation.com to learn more and view the full report.
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3: The City of Fort Collins Parks and Recreation Department and Pooter Libraries are holding an open call for potential names for the Southeast facility. Names of specific individuals, entities, companies, or products will not be considered. Yeah, I was thinking the Good Morning, NoCo Library.
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5: To most people, coach speak is this.
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11: Football season is here. And KFKA has questions.
12: Shotgun snap, Bo to the end zone. Ball is caught. That is a great catch by Cortland Sutton. Denver touchdown.
11: Can the defense continue to dominate?
13: But because it's defense, and nationally we hate defense because fans hate defense, we are saying, oh, it's not sustainable. You can't do that. Well, for 2 years in a row, you're talking about one of the elite defenses in the NFL. So don't tell me it's not sustainable. Because it sure seems like it right now.
11: Will this be a breakthrough year for Bo Nix?
14: I think the key to this Denver Broncos offense and that next step for Bo Nix and the Denver Broncos is Jaylen Waddle. I think it's going to be a breakout year for Bo Nix.
11: Will the Broncos make it to the playoffs again?
12: Allen pumps once, loads it up, home run ball down the middle of the field. Ball's intercepted. P.J. Locke with the interception. Down the east sideline he goes, and the Broncos have it at their own 40.
11: Broncos games and talk are on Northern Colorado's Voice. 103.1 and 1310, KFKA.
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0: Yeah, by the way, First Thing Today by Joe Thomas is only 6 words. Just saying. I mean, if you're going to be like that about it. 434-882-4217. So the business model of our program is I tell you what went on last night. Then I'd give you my analysis of some of it, but also because you're the most important local aspect of your radio station, what is it doing to you? How is it impacting you? And if there's something that hasn't been brought up, that's always welcome. We don't have a pertinence surcharge. If you call up and have something other than what the host is saying, that's well within your rights. It's a free country, at least here inside the amplitude and frequency modulating generators that you tune into each morning. And we appreciate that greatly. So far, so good. We've been talking about the leakers in the Trump administration. Whistleblowing, if you will, getting the Yevgeny Vindman Award for hearing a conversation between two people who had overheard another person having a conversation with somebody in the government, and then whistleblowing to the media. And speaking of whistleblowing to the media, also broke down this whole idea that Iran has friendly media and unfriendly media in the American and Israeli newsrooms. And I'd be curious to see who they'd consider to be friendly media, because I think I can get a pretty good grasp of who the Iranian regime thinks are friendly media outlets based on the access they seem to have to the president and the foreign minister and all those folks. The Nazis never had access to that kind of American news coverage. Boy, World War II could have been a different thing, couldn't it? Anyway, so at 434-882-4217, by all means, but here we go. And hold on to your hats. Keep your hands and arms inside the newscast until it comes to a complete stop. President Trump has instructed Pete Hegseth, the Secretary of War, to reduce upcoming joint military exercises scheduled for this week and annually with South Korea. Based on my good relationship with Kim Jong-un of North Korea, I'm not happy with the fact that the United States has long ago agreed to participate in joint military exercises with South Korea, the President Trump wrote on Truth Social. Hamas leaders told White House advisor Jared Kushner Sunday they remained committed to disarming and demilitarizing Gaza. Kushner's staff said the meetings were productive. U.S. reached out to the Islamic Revolutionary Guard Corps Command through back channels to ensure that it was in negotiating with the right people, this a leaker within the administration told Axios. Meanwhile, Iran's parliament has approved the framework of a bill that would criminalize doing interviews or communicating in general with media outlets that the republic or the theocracy deems hostile. Speaking of media outlets deemed hostile, Todd Blanche appeared on NBC's Meet the Press and was grilled about whether or not the administration was going to continue to pursue its agenda towards stopping mail-in ballots going to people who weren't proven to be actual living citizens in the United States. He said election integrity is something that President Trump ran on, and the American people elected him to do it. In the wake of Friday's attack on Central Synagogue in Manhattan, New York City Archbishop Ronald Hicks said in his Catholic homily on Sunday, the Jewish Shabbat service was disrupted and worshipers were assaulted in their synagogue. As Catholics, we completely reject such acts of hatred. Days of storms and flooding in Indiana left at least 7 people dead as floodwaters receded in Indianapolis's White River, and rains eased in other parts of the state on Sunday. Victims included a 4-year-old boy and a bicyclist who rode around barricades and wound up falling into a hole where the road had been washed away. On September 11th, we'll be broadcasting this program directly to you from the Flight 93 Memorial in Shanksville, Pennsylvania, bringing you all the coverage. Actually going to be there for a couple of days, and all of that brought to you through First Thing Today and me, Joe Thomas, by our friends supporting us at BigRidgeGuns.com. See something, do something. BigRidgeGuns.com and the Heritage Guide to Historic Sites.
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7: Shotgun snap, Bo to the end zone. Ball is caught. That is a great catch by Cortland Sutton. Denver touchdown.
6: Can the defense continue to dominate?
4: But because it's defense, and nationally we hate defense because fans hate defense, we are saying, oh, it's not sustainable. You can't do that. Well, for 2 years in a row, you're talking about one of the elite defenses in the NFL, so don't tell me it's not sustainable. Because it sure seems like it right now.
6: Will this be a breakthrough year for Bo Nix?
8: I think the key to this Denver Broncos offense and that next step for Bo Nix and the Denver Broncos is Jalen Waddle. I think it's going to be a breakout year for Bo Nix.
6: Will the Broncos make it to the playoffs again?
7: Allen pumps once, loads it up, home run ball down the middle of the field. Ball's intercepted. P.J. Locke with the interception. Down the east sideline he goes, and the Broncos have it at their own 40.
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9: To most people, coach speak is this.
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12: 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Commissioner Mike Krueger from CHASA.
13: We have these awesome opportunities for our kids to be involved, whether that's in activities, whether that's in athletics, finding a niche for kids to get connected with something bigger than themselves. 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
6: Football season is here. And KFKA has questions.
7: Shotgun snap, Bo to the end zone. Ball is caught. That is a great catch by Cortland Sutton. Denver touchdown.
6: Can the defense continue to dominate?
4: But because it's defense, and nationally we hate defense because fans hate defense, we are saying, oh, it's not sustainable. You can't do that. Well, for 2 years in a row, you're talking about one of the elite defenses in the NFL. So don't tell me it's not sustainable. Because it sure seems like it right now.
6: Will this be a breakthrough year for Bo Nix?
8: I think the key to this Denver Broncos offense and that next step for Bo Nix and the Denver Broncos is Jaylen Waddle. I think it's going to be a breakout year for Bo Nix.
6: Will the Broncos make it to the playoffs again?
7: Allen pumps once, loads it up, home run ball down the middle of the field. Ball's intercepted. P.J. Locke with the interception. Down the east sideline he goes, and the Broncos have it at their own 40.
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0: Thank you for letting me be of service to you, and the program in part made possible by a grant from, I always wanted to be on NPR. I got a little chance to do it when I was working news in Philadelphia. I used to do news inserts into their Most Things Considered program, and I remember getting the anchor, who are, they're so well trained, you can't get anything out of them. If you ask them what time it is, they'll say, well, according to our newsroom, it is. I mean, you never get a personal comment out of them until I had to do an ad for nasal spray, and I had to use the phrase fluticasone furinate, and the anchor broke character and said, well, thank God I didn't have to say that. It really caught me off guard, because you don't get those little moments of reality out of an NPR host. But that's why I always remember the phrase, fluticasone furinate. We should work that into, you know, now with extra, first thing today with Joe Thomas, guaranteed fluticasone furinate free, or something along those lines. Because I'm sure it's not necessarily the greatest thing for you. But one of the things we do have are our friends at jcsgold.com. Good morning, James. How are you doing, sir?
1: I'm doing well, Joe. And gold and silver are in the green so far this morning. Gold is up about 0.5%, up $20 to $4,396. Silver's breakout continues here, up over 1% so far this morning to $65.55.
0: Wow. So both climbing over the weekend, a busy day, I'm sure, at jcsgold.com, of folks going on there, at very least to get information. And it's such a good information site. I always distrust sites that are very cutesy about their information. It was all right up there. Check out the charts, check out the graphs, look at the price board and all of that. But the most important thing to me is calling you at 434-979-COIN and have a conversation, especially if you're not a gold and silver investor and you're just inundated with people saying you should. Maybe you're thinking you should. Maybe it's right for you. Maybe it isn't. Everybody is different. That's sort of the business model of this program. And James and his family business there at jcsgold.com are ready to answer your questions. Right, James?
1: That's exactly right, because, you know, gold and silver are shouldn't necessarily be your entire investment portfolio, and it's new to a lot of people. And so that's why we say it really should be about 10 to 15% of your investment portfolio, you know, as a whole. So if you're new to it, then give us a call or check out our website there at jcsgold.com, and we can get you started there with actually owning some physical gold and silver that you hang on to.
0: Yeah, you should, you know, that documentary about what happened to that guy, Barbosa, and Jack Sparrow, really, I mean, it should tell you about investing everything in gold, right?
1: That's exactly right.
0: What, that wasn't a documentary? I thought that was one of those specials on the Pirates of the Caribbean. Anyway, James, you have a great morning, sir, and we'll talk to you soon.
1: Thanks, Joe. You too.
0: So Joel is hanging on the line with us at 434-882-4217. Thank you for hanging on, Joel. What has triggered you this morning?
2: Well, I just wanted to say this. Good morning. I think that we're not just battling Iran. We're battling people that are obligated to death. Just like a cat. A cat can't go without eating meat. And it's pretty much 99% a carnivore, because if they don't eat meat, or if you give them a vegetarian diet, they'll go blind, it'll affect their pancreas, and it'll kill them. And we have a society in Iran, not the people, not the citizens, but the government, the installation, the military.

0: appear to be rational, but they're not. It's all about their ideology, and it's all about not really conforming to what the world would look at as just living and getting along. I mean, Israel knows that they're surrounded by mainly by the wolves, and they're the sheep, but they're not going to play the sheep role. And that's what I wanted to say.
1: Well, and one of the things that I think is most important in what you're saying is that, you know, we as a free society, and this has always been the battle. This has been the battle since 1994. This has been the battle since, you know, 1791. This has always been the battle lines, or 1796. Is freedom or not? And what freedom are you willing to give up for that? Or is it more important to understand that see something, do something? And why, and I get asked this all the time, why don't you go to New York, Joe? All our cool media people are going to New York on September 11th. Why don't you go there, or the Pentagon? You're in Virginia. Because to me, Flight 93 is the American answer to terrorism. And sure, it means sacrifice sometimes. But you have to fight terrorism when it manifests, because you don't know until somebody takes an action who the problem is. For example, the shootings at Virginia State University over the weekend. You know, 19-year-old was apparently in some sort of ruckus with some other guys at the university and decided to pull out on them. And from what I understand, several people in the crowd shot back at him. So it was a crowd full of people. Several of them were armed. And when one person attempted to cause problems, others took defensive measures. And on Flight 93, the passengers took the defensive measures necessary to fight the terrorists and keep them from achieving their goals. To me, that's always been the answer. You know, you work with the state sponsors of it to get them to stop being state sponsors of it. Because really what's, you know, horrific in the Islamist world is the fact that just like prior to the founding of the United States, just like John Locke was theorizing through the Enlightenment period, when the state controls the religion, it will use the religion for its own ends, and it perverts both, it corrupts both, and the only way to have an empowering, uplifting governance is to let it be by the people. And that's the key from where I've always sat on this. I mean, having been there in Western New York around the McVeigh family and having, you know, experiences with terrorism of all different types and shapes, you have to fight it when it manifests.
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1: I'm your 2 Prime News Pinpoint Weather meteorologist, Liz McGiffin. Few gusty storms will linger this evening, followed by clearing tonight as temperatures dip down into the 50s. Monday will start off with patchy areas of fog, followed by sunshine and a high around 90 degrees. Low 90s with plenty of sunshine to start off the day on Tuesday, and then a few evening thunderstorms. Wednesday looking similar, mostly sunny start, followed by a few evening thunderstorms, and temperatures a little bit more mild in the mid-80s, then sunny and 90 on Thursday and Friday.
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6: The risk of gusty showers and storms today will be isolated once again, mainly confined to the mountains and adjacent foothills with daytime heating, so they will be terrain driven. 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
6: The risk of gusty showers and storms today will be isolated once again, mainly confined to the mountains and adjacent foothills with daytime heating, so they will be terrain driven. Could pose a risk for active fires and fire crews, so it's something I'll be watching pretty carefully.
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12: Thank you for letting us be of service to you at 434-882-4217. That's how you get at it. We're visiting. Joel was on with us just before we had to head into the news at the bottom of the hour. So I wanted to finish up, because we were, this is right now center square of town, of the town square. It is where we all are right now. It is where everyone finds themselves, is in this debate. And to me, and my worry is always that this is serving the ends of the authoritarians, and I can't cotton that. Does that make any sense?
13: It does, but I think it's a, I think there's a greater issue. I think it still lies within that country that foundational
12: so,
13: for.
12: So what do you? Islam. How do you change it? How, you know, that's what I think President Trump is trying to do, is change
13: expose
12: it from
13: it.
12: The inside. Well, I mean, it's like we didn't know what was going on in Iran. I think President Trump is actually trying to change it by talking to the people who are, you know, supposedly representing it, and trying to arm those who they're supposed to have, so that there's a little bit of a Second Amendment pressure going on in Iran.
13: But that's not what I'm saying. I'm saying that, like, the word Islam means submit. And go call up any of the leaders of Saudi Arabia and say, I'd like to come over there and live and build a church or build a synagogue. They won't let you do it. But here we're allowing all these other factions of Islam to come over here.
12: Yeah,
13: and
12: but
13: they're not here.
12: But we're constituted. Well, no,
13: finish.
12: Because you're saying something that's an inapt comparison, Joel, and I'm just trying to help you through this, because this is what happens with the hashtag media. They feed this fire of, you know, all our government is different than their government, and our government is built on a different set of rules.
13: Oh.
12: So do you want us to be more like them and just say your churches aren't allowed here? Or do you want to? So that's what I hear in your statement.
13: No, it's not that. I'm saying foundationally that their faith, the word Islam, means submit. We're allowing like foot wash stations and airports. We're allowing places to get rid of pork, to get rid of alcohol. But that's part of we're built on Judeo-Christian beliefs, and we have allowed people to come in here, but don't come in here to try to change American tradition and mores, and then say you're doing things for just because you just want to live. No, you're trying to force other people to do what you want them to do, and that's called submission.
12: And that's why in McKinney, Texas, they're going to recall their entire city council, because their city council bent over forwards and is taking the paddling. You need representatives who are going to stand up for rule of law. You're going to have to understand. And this is the hard bit, is that you can have a right to your religion. You don't have a right to enforce your world on mine. And that your right to freely follow your religion ends when it causes a problem for your neighbor, or you try to cause a problem for your neighbor or force them to submit to it. And that's the thing. I mean, there's submission in the Bible too, Joel. So just understand that just the phrase submission, it does not imply something. It has to be driven by your free will to join it of your own volition. Because if you're allowing law to be written, that's a different matter. But we have a society that says you can live how you like, just you can't force me to live how you like. And that's what's happening with these discourageous, mealy-mouthed, poor excuses of representatives like in McKinney, Texas.
13: So ask a lot of the people in New York. Let's say you go walk through neighborhoods that are predominantly Muslim, and you walk your dog, or you want to go open up a barbecue shop, I'm just saying, or a restaurant, or you have alcohol or cigarette sales.
12: Right.
13: No, but I'm just saying this has been part of America. I'm not saying it's the best part of America, but it's been part of America. And they're going out or you're in blocking the middle of the streets because you're saying you do a peaceful prayer, or 5 a.m. Sounds of prayer in the morning.
12: Well, and this is the point I'm making, Joel, is there are laws against blocking the streets. There are noise ordinances. And if you're saying we should be allowed to ignore the laws of our community because it's religion, that's wrong. You can't use that as a get out of jail free card, because then, you know, you'd start some, you know, oh, it's my religion. I believe in child sacrifice because I'm voodoo or whatever. And that's what I'm saying, is that in order for America to work, your freedom doesn't impact my freedom. And that's what's happened with our government right now, is our government has become capitulatory into, you know, almost an endorsement world. We've become so hooked into this reparational mania that begins with, you know, Dr. Ibram Kendi and those folks and their reparation theology. And everything is our fault now, and therefore we have to submit and give in and give up. That's what they've wanted all along. That's what the authoritarians have wanted all along, is for us to freely vote away our rights and our protections of them. Let me see who's on line two here. They were calling in during Joel's call there. Good morning. Who's this?
14: Good morning, Joe. It's Kareem.
12: Hey, Kareem. How are you doing, sir?
14: I'm currently enjoying the scenic countryside in Pennsylvania.
12: It is very beautiful there. Although long. It's a long drive out there. What's on your mind?
14: Well, first, honestly, Joe, I think it, you've got your content creators, contributors, whatever you want to call them, you've got quite a group. And this is, again, I hearken to that my perennial request that you have more of a forum to, because Joel's thoughts are, he gets to flesh them out, and I think it should, just like your city elders meet for coffee on Fridays, when I'm glad that you're doing remotes from there now, that's even better. But honestly, so, more of your content creators have a lot of thoughts they want to flesh out, and you have the perfect actual, it's not a dead internet. This is real live.
12: Well, I understand that, but I still don't understand the point. Are you saying I deny people access to the program? I mean, because the implication, and maybe I'm misunderstandifying it, that's always a possibility, but am I denying somebody access to the program?
14: I'm saying you expand it through the internet, which actually could be radio is a constant analog stream. But with the internet, you could actually have a group discussion of your people who won't just call you the N-word at the drop of a hat, but they will actually provide you the rich discussion that some of your listeners may just prefer to have. Not because they're all right or all wrong, but just because it is a fertile soil, not in the way that it's spreading manure like in Congress, but in that a lot of thoughts, seeds get planted and it grows from there. But anyway, I digress. Joe, the main reason I called in was to look at that Michigan decision.
12: Mm-hmm.
14: The Secretary of State said that she is not in possession of the voter rolls, so she cannot hand it over to the federal government.
12: Yes.
14: And essentially it came down to, or it depends on what your definition of is. Five judges wrote the dissent. Now, the court said en banc, no, they don't have to turn over because the federal government didn't ask nicely, or they used the wrong word for possession, or the. Anytime I hear Michigan, I think corruption, I think Flint. I don't think they fixed the water problem in Flint. When they were testing it and say, oh, we fixed it, they had the people run the water for 5 minutes before they took the test sample. After all the bad stuff was cleared out. So, Joe, Michigan's just – Michigan, in my mind, is Ukraine of the U.S. Anyway, but that Secretary of State who is running for the governor,
12: right,
14: who's saying I can fix a broken Michigan, can't even do the job she's elected for in the first place.
12: Yeah, that's a great point.
14: And I keep going to Whitmer. We still got two guys in Florence Supermax prison, five stories underground, bombers, hitmen. The worst of the worst of what we consider to be our criminal society. Two guys are there for being the victims of a.
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21: Shotgun snap, Bo to the end zone. Ball is caught. That is a great catch by Courtland Sutton. Denver touchdown.
20: Can the defense continue to dominate?
2: But because it's defense, and nationally we hate defense because fans hate defense, we are saying, oh, it's not sustainable. You can't do that. Well, for 2 years in a row, you're talking about one of the elite defenses in the NFL, so don't tell me it's not sustainable. Because it sure seems like it right now.
20: Will this be a breakthrough year for Bo Nix?
22: I think the key to this Denver Broncos offense and that next step for Bo Nix and the Denver Broncos is Jalen Waddle. I think it's going to be a breakout year for Bo Nix.
20: Will the Broncos make it to the playoffs again?
21: Allen pumps once, loads it up, home run ball down the middle of the field. Ball's intercepted. P.J. Locke with the interception. Down the east sideline he goes, and the Broncos have it at their own 40.
20: Broncos games and talk are on Northern Colorado's Voice. 103.1 and 1310, KFKA.
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27: 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Commissioner Mike Kruger from Chassa.
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20: Football season is here. And KFKA has questions.
21: Shotgun snap, Bo to the end zone. Ball is caught. That is a great catch by Courtland Sutton. Denver touchdown.
20: Can the defense continue to dominate?
2: But because it's defense, and nationally we hate defense because fans hate defense, we are saying, oh, it's not sustainable. You can't do that. Well, for 2 years in a row, you're talking about one of the elite defenses in the NFL, so don't tell me it's not sustainable. Because it sure seems like it right now.
20: Will this be a breakthrough year for Bo Nix?
22: I think the key to this Denver Broncos offense and that next step for Bo Nix and the Denver Broncos is Jalen Waddle. I think it's going to be a breakout year for Bo Nix.
0: Will the Broncos make it to the playoffs again?
21: Allen pumps once, loads it up, home run ball down the middle of the field. Ball's intercepted. P.J. Lock with the interception. Down the east sideline he goes, and the Broncos have it at their own 40.

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0: understand that it sounds like an easy answer to say that, you know, everything tracks back to government interaction, manipulation. But that is what has been going on in this country since the late 1800s, really since the end of the Civil War. Because what they learned during the Civil War was that there are people who want to do horrible things. And if those people are perceived to have power, and I say that that way specifically because the only thing that the people who are elected to office have power for is that we give it to them. One of the most horrific phrases I hear anyone ever say is, you can't fight City Hall. Really? Wasn't that the whole point of this country? And I know you're saying, oh, Joe, that was quaint in 1776, and oh, I get it, 250. But, you know, you can't fight City Hall. City Hall is eventually going to win. Only if you let it. If you get busy doing other things. We fought the mother of all City Halls. And we won. And then over time, the people who had their wagons hitched to City Hall, the old one, built their own. And this is the point of federalist government with limited powers that we lost interest in. We allowed to be stolen from us, partially by apathy. Look at the cycle that tyranny always rises from. You have bloodshed that leads to liberty. Liberty won through bloodshed always, always leads to prosperity for those who are living in the free society. And that prosperity leads to two things, really. One part of it leads to apathy, where we become comfortable with the idea of our prosperity. But it also leads to greed and usury. It leads to the idea of, I've got mine and I don't want anyone to take it. So I'm going to get some people to protect what's mine. And it's an extrapolation from this idea that the government can stop something from happening. I can stop your business from going out of business. I can stop crime from happening. That's a conceit as well. The U.S. government can't do that. It's not constituted to. And all the attempts to create that kind of thing have led to worse and worse declining outcomes. So the apathy and the greed that comes from prosperity, leads to greater poverty, which feeds the tyranny. Because the more poor people you have, the more disenfranchised you feel, the more disenfranchised population you have, the more easy it is for the tyrant, be it, you know, a religious tyrant or an ethnic tyrant, tyrant nonetheless. And they will come back and they will do the horrific things that tyrants do. To, you know, and if you're on the inside with them, you think it's great. The Soviet Union was a smiley face put on socialism, and I would say the Great Society is another attempt at a smiley face put on fascism and socialism. The government getting in bed with businesses to make sure that businesses are there, because the public relations of creating jobs is a siren song. It's compelling. Politicians love to go out on a Friday and say, look at all the new jobs I've created. Well, unless you hired them to work in the government, you didn't create them. But if you're in bed with the businesses that did and you're subsidizing them so that you can get the quick hit in your popularity polls, each little chip, just a little chip on the marble, and the edifice comes crashing down. So each little it's just a little notch. Eventually, that little notch becomes a couple of little notches, becomes a bunch of little notches, becomes a giant notch, and the American temple comes down because of the money changers. It's the oldest story in the world. You talk about Judeo-Christian values. Look at what brought the temple down. The money changers, those who exchanged their responsibilities for wealth, power, access. So you always have to listen to somebody who's out there trying to get you to do something and ask yourself, why are they trying to get me to do this? Is it for my aggrandizement or theirs? Is it for my elevation or theirs? And yeah, that's biblical. That's what you're supposed to be taught in Scripture. Jesus wasn't here for his elevation. He was here for ours. He was here for our salvation, not his. Man, how we've forgotten that on a grand scale. This email came in to jtinthemorningradio@gmail.com. Mike's listening to us in Chicago on WCGO. He says, Kareem needs to go to the internet. I don't think he knows what's going on there. Ask him to follow anyone's Twitter feed, and he'll see why asking the internet to make comments is a bad idea. Yeah, and I'm no expert on it, believe me. I understand what it is. My son makes his living trying to help people promote on the internet, and he has some internet feeds of his own just for his own, you know, you do things and you see what people react to. And he said to me at dinner just last night, he goes, Dad, it is an awful place. I used to think I knew how awful it was. But he's had his eyes open to how awful the internet can be. And unfortunately, because people use their internet platforms, again, for themselves, not for you. And I'm not saying an internet site cannot be driven by you, but those who despise it will take it over and defile it like they defiled the World War II memorial or like they attacked the temple on Friday. And they drop their little verbal Molotov cocktails at your front door and try to burn down whatever it is you're building, especially if it's about, you know, your participants' aggrandizement and not your own, because they have to burn that down.
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10: ABC News, I'm Brian Clark. It runs out today, the 60-day window set up by the Memorandum of Understanding between the U.S. and Iran. But there's still no sign of any sort of peace deal to end the war, and that has oil prices up again. Hurricane Lala dumped rain on Hawaii as it slid past the Big Island. It's now a tropical storm.
7: At one point, nearly 200,000 customers were without power, including small hospitals having to switch to backup generators. The governor crediting first responders for heroic rescue efforts.
8: They saved lives. They were able to pull an elderly woman out of a tree when her house washed away.
7: Officials say more than 200 structures were damaged or destroyed. The White House says it's monitoring conditions and ready to offer assistance.
10: ABC's Lionel Moise, the father of actress Hayden Panettiere, confirming to ABC News that his daughter, the star of shows like Heroes and Nashville, died Sunday in South Carolina. She was 36. This is ABC News.
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13: I'm your 2 Prime News Pinpoint weather meteorologist Liz McGiffin. Few gusty storms linger this evening, followed by clearing tonight as temperatures dip down into the 50s. Monday will start off with patchy areas of fog, followed by sunshine and a high around 90 degrees. Low 90s with plenty of sunshine to start off the day on Tuesday, and then a few evening thunderstorms. Wednesday looking similar, mostly sunny start, followed by a few evening thunderstorms, and temperatures a little bit more mild in the mid-80s, then sunny and 90 on Thursday and Friday.
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15: Bills rush 5. Bow in the pocket. Hit as he throws. Throws the ball. Fades. Deep corner. Caught. Touchdown. 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
9: The Nuggets.
16: Jokic. Great pass. Layup is up and in. Christian Brown. Monster triple-double for Jokic.
9: The Rockies.
15: Freeland is set. 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The 2-2 pitch. Swing and a miss. He strikes out the side with the bases loaded.
9: The Avalanche.
17: Turned over. Lekkonen. Near side. McKinnon. One-timer. He scores. Nathan McKinnon, 40 goals on the season. His 13th multi-goal game of the year. That's the most in team history.
9: High school sports.
17: He is flushed out of the pocket. Throws up middle. And it is caught. What a play on the deflection. He's going to take it to the house.
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0: Bless you for letting us be of service to you. Tell you what went on last night, give you our analysis of it for sure, but I also want to hear how it's impacting you where you are. I mentioned him several times. I have a clip here. This is Dr. Zudi Jasser, the American Islamic Forum for Democracy and candidate for Congress from Arizona's 4th District, saying,
1: "Wa barakatuh. It's nice to be with you. It's an honor to be here. My condolences, al-amar alak, as we say in Islam. And my grandfather, Zudi Jasser, also fought for freedom in Syria. I'm Dr. Zudi Jasser. I'm a proud, faithful Muslim. I love my faith, and I'm here in favor of the proposition because if there's one thing I leave you with today, we need tough love as Muslims. Tough love. As a Navy officer, I served 11 years in a country that gave me freedom to practice my faith like no Muslim-majority country ever has or did for my grandfather and my father who served under house arrest and had to escape Syria to come to the United States. I would only die for America. I've served also my family as a father, as a husband, and I can tell you as I raise my children to be good Muslims, I try to pray five times a day, I fast in Ramadan, I believe in our scripture and the authenticity of the Quran, but I also believe that Islam is a brand. And that brand globally has been corrupted, it has lost its way, and despite the denials and the misperceptions and the utopian vision of my colleague might be well intended, but it defies reality of what is the bandwidth of Islam globally. Enough with participation trophies for democracy for Muslims. We are adults. We are not children that need a participation trophy for participating in democracy. Does Islam mean democracy? And if you believe that Islam as it is today in 2024, not what it was, not what it can be, in 2024, if Islam is incompatible with democracy, if you love our brothers and sisters in Islam, you will vote that it is not compatible and you'll vote with the proposition.
0: This is him speaking to Oxford University, as you can hear, in 2024 on a resolution that they were working on to call on reformation within the Islamic faith. And he has received more death threats than anyone not named Donald Trump in this country for his positions on that. So just wanted to share that there is the reformist movement in the United States that says, you know, there are things, and if you look at the Old Testament, there are things that aren't compatible with how we live in a free society. And you have to, and they have to, comply or not live in this country. Simple as that. Horrific shootings in the early hours of Sunday morning at Virginia State University. 5 people, 4 men, 1 woman were shot. 21-year-old was critically wounded within there. A 19-year-old is in custody for the shooting. He was found hiding in a closet inside one of the dormitories hours after the shooting. He's being held by authorities. They say there was an exchange of shots in the early hours of Saturday morning, and they're trying to find the other participants who fired to see if they were assailants or defenders. President Trump has asked Pete Hegseth, the Secretary of War, to substantially reduce, by the president's own words, upcoming American participation in the joint military exercises with South Korea that are held annually. Based on my very good relationship with Kim Jong-un, President Trump writes, of North Korea, I am not happy with the fact that the United States has long ago agreed to participate in these joint military exercises with South Korea. Jared Kushner is back from Egypt, where he met with leaders of Hamas, who have told him they are trying to demilitarize Gaza Strip. They met for about 90 minutes, and a source there said it was a productive meeting. A leak from the Trump administration says that the president reached out to the leadership of Iran's Islamic Revolutionary Guard Corps to find out who it is they're supposed to be negotiating with, because after several weeks of frustrating attempts, one side saying one thing and another side saying another, they reached out to Barzani, president of Iraq's Kurdistan region, trusted by both the U.S. and the IRGC, to back channel a conversation. Attorney General Todd Blanche says the Justice Department might ask the Supreme Court to intervene and get states to turn over their voter rolls in exchange for access to the U.S. Postal Service for mail-in balloting. In the wake of Friday's attack on a Sabbath service in New York City, Archbishop Ronald Hicks of the Catholic Church told his gathering, "As Catholics, we completely reject such acts and such hatred." And those are some of our first things this morning.
2: Hi, this is Bud Foster, co-host of Foster and Friends and former Virginia Tech football coach. When I brought the famed lunch pail to our team, it symbolized teamwork. The word win stood for what's important now. The Lunch Pail Defense Foundation realizes the importance of helping others. Our foundation is a nonprofit corporation that helps fund academic scholarships for eligible high school students. 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We also support an organ transplant program in conjunction with Duke University Medical Center. For information regarding corporate sponsorship or becoming an individual supporter, log on to our site at lunchpaildefense.com. 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
7: Shotgun snap, Bo to the end zone. Ball is caught. That is a great catch by Cortland Sutton. Denver touchdown.
6: Can the defense continue to dominate?
4: But because it's defense, and nationally we hate defense because fans hate defense, we are saying, oh, it's not sustainable. You can't do that. Well, for 2 years in a row, you're talking about one of the elite defenses in the NFL, so don't tell me it's not sustainable. Because it sure seems like it right now.
6: Will this be a breakthrough year for Bo Nix?
8: I think the key to this Denver Broncos offense and that next step for Bo Nix and the Denver Broncos is Jalen Waddle. I think it's going to be a breakout year for Bo Nix.
6: Will the Broncos make it to the playoffs again?
7: Allen pumps once, loads it up, home run ball down the middle of the field. Ball's intercepted. P.J. Lock with the interception. Down the east sideline he goes, and the Broncos have it at their own 40.
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0: on a need-to-know basis, because you need to know the first thing today.
1: For the 56 men who signed the Declaration of Independence and the 37 who signed the Constitution.

0: Bob writes in, listening to us in, is it Portland? Is he on the Answer? We have several stations that go by the name The Answer. I think it's 9:30, The Answer, in Portland. But he writes in nonetheless and says, "Dear Mr. Thomas, so you say this Constitution protects us from radicals. How is that possible?" Well, it's called the Second Amendment. You have the right to keep and bear arms. It's, you know, we maybe in this industry, we spend too much time talking about the tyranny of a government, the tyranny of anyone. See something, do something. Our friends at Big Ridge Guns. It's not just about guns. It's about your right to defend yourself. But it has to wait for someone to expose their intentions. Because you can't have a free society without that. You have to, number one, as Adams pointed out, an inadequate form of government for an immoral society. 30 years ago, we started to unplug our kids from morality, actually probably more like 60 years ago, because the communists had already started to infiltrate our schools. And yes, communism is a secular tyranny born of the idea that the government will do everything for you as long as you do everything for the government. And so we started to demoralize, take away those things that help us decide between right and wrong. So we tend to wind up capitulating with people who say, well, I'm poor, therefore it should be okay that I steal everything from you. So the answer to your question, Bob, is the Second Amendment gives you the right to defend yourself, but it has to come after somebody has exposed their threat to you. Let me get to, I think it was Clark who I heard on the other end of the line when we picked it up during the break. Good morning, Clark. Is that you?
1: Yes, sir.
0: How are you doing this Monday morning?
1: I'm all good. So the name of the station is The Answer, huh?
0: It's what, you know, several of them use them. I think they work with Salem. I think it's a Salem brand.
1: So back in your top 40 days, you should remember,
0: yeah,
1: Steve Miller told us that the question to everyone's answer is usually asked from within.
0: Now, remember that lyric.
1: I've been contemplating that for 40-something years. I still ain't figured it out. Maybe 50-something. Anyway, so Todd Blanche wants the Michigan voter rolls, and Michiganistan's Secretary of State doesn't want to give them up. Have I got this right so far?
0: And her claim is she doesn't have access to them. I'm not sure who does then.
1: Okay.
0: her imam, maybe. I don't know.
1: I'm going to solve that problem.
0: Okay.
1: Todd needs to call the Donald and say, yes, sir. Could I get Xi Jinping's phone number from you for a minute? And just give Zing a call, because they stole the information on 220 million registered voters in the United States. Now, that's an interesting number, Joe, because if you take our government's number, the voter-eligible population, multiply that by a registration rate of about 85%, China's got 17 million more registered voters than the United States could have. But 85% is a bit more optimistic than what we actually have. They're probably closer to 25 to 30 million more voters than we could possibly have.
0: Well, you also have
1: China made those numbers up. I think Michigan, Wisconsin, Nevada, Arizona, Georgia. Well, let's see. Oh, hey, wow. You want to know how corrupt Michiganistan's voter people are, Joe?
0: How corrupt? I'm going to play your Ed McMahon here. How corrupt are they?
1: If a toilet leaks in Georgia, it will necessitate they stop counting in Michigan.
0: Hi-oh!
1: That's how bad it is.
0: But here's the thing about China's list, and understand, you know, you brought this up several weeks ago, is how did China have more people than we understand, you know, you brought this up several weeks ago, is how did China have more people than we do on our voter rolls? It's because they

0: Here's the thing. This is also the U.S. Postal Service can have access to these numbers. And, you know, the left is going to have a very interesting time here. Let's see. Is mail fraud a crime, Joe?
1: Yes.
0: Is the Postal Service tasked with ensuring that their system is not being used for fraud?
1: Yes.
0: Well, the left is going to have a hard time finding a judge that makes Boasberg look fair and balanced.
2: Yeah, but
0: so they can come up with a decision.
2: They'll just say, oh, it's politically motivated. That's their get-out-of-jail-free card, is they'll say,
0: yeah,
2: it's politically motivated, targeting, and so on and so forth.
0: Okay, wait a minute. When flying the American flag is clear evidence that someone is a conservative, and the Postal Service ensuring there is not fraud mm-hmm. is politically motivated, we've gotten ourselves in a bad place.
2: Do you think? I think that's been the theme of this program. We are in the bad place. You know, we may, there was that sitcom that was, my wife and I actually enjoyed the old Ted Danson sitcom, The Good Place. And not spoilers for it. If you haven't seen it yet, you probably weren't going to. It was a bunch of horrible people who were supposedly accidentally allowed into heaven. When actually what it was found out was Ted Danson was one of the demons in charge of hell, and he decided a fun way to torment people was to make them think that they were supposed to be or accidentally deemed good. But you know, like those characters, we're pretending we're in the good place. We're pretending we're still in the good place of the U.S. Constitution. But since three generations of children have been raised without the list, thou shalt not steal, thou shalt not lie, thou shalt not commit adultery, thou shalt not murder. We're in a bad place, and we just think we're still in the good place.
0: So, have you ever been lost, Joe? What's the first thing you got to do if you're lost in order to get where you want to go?
2: You need your bearings. You need to figure out, you know, which way is north.
0: You have to find out where you are. Until you know where you are, you can't figure out how to get to where you want to go because you won't know which direction you have to go in. So at least we know we're in the bad place.
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5: I'm 2 Prime News meteorologist Jacob Woods. Heating back up today with highs in the lower 90s, mostly sunny. Tonight, partly cloudy with lows in the upper 50s, close to 60 degrees. And we're still flirting with 90 degrees on Tuesday with plenty of sunshine. A few storms on Tuesday night and going into our Wednesday afternoon. Outside of that,

0: Most of this week will be dry with high temperatures in the upper 80s to lower 90s.
1: On August 28th, the UNC Bears will be under the lights for the first time ever at Nottingham Field. KFK will be there to tailgate, preview the big game, and celebrate a historic night of football. Thanks to Interior Sprinkler Systems, KFK will be on location beginning at 10 a.m. with Coach Speak, the Hull Show at 11, and Rocky Mountain kickoff at 2. 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Go Bears!
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5: Shotgun snap, bow to the end zone. Ball is caught. That is a great catch by Courtland Sutton. Denver touchdown.
4: Can the defense continue to dominate?
6: But because it's defense, and nationally we hate defense because fans hate defense, we are saying, oh, it's not sustainable. You can't do that. Well, for 2 years in a row, you're talking about one of the elite defenses in the NFL. So don't tell me it's not sustainable, because it sure seems like it right now.
4: Will this be a breakthrough year for Bo Nix?
7: I think the key to this Denver Broncos offense and that next step for Bo Nix and the Denver Broncos is Jaylen Waddle. I think it's going to be a breakout year for Bo Nix.
4: Will the Broncos make it to the playoffs again?
5: Allen pumps once, loads it up, home run ball down the middle of the field. Ball's intercepted. P.J. Locke with the interception. Down the east sideline he goes, and the Broncos have it at their own 40.
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0: You know, we used to keep this around. This was early on in the Epstein saga. We kind of kept this song around for Epstein's story. So we were out with Dr. Clark, who was asking in abstract about the line in here and other stuff going on to this morning. But if I must wax philosophical,
1: maybe with that knowledge we can work on getting to where we need to be. I don't know.
0: Generally, I would say up is the direction we should be going. If it still smells like fire and brimstone, that's not a sachet from the candle shop.
1: Well, I'm going to go ponder what Steve Miller meant when he said the question to everyone's answer is usually asked from within, and keep listening, okay?
0: Well, you do that, Doc. And I can help a little bit.

0: So first off, it's a confession of a devout Marxist, Steve Miller. It's making me crazy. Is that, you know, he is frustrated that, you know, your answers are different than his answers. And that he doesn't understand that. That's the angst that brings him to write that into the song of a poor soul who's left on Epstein Island with a crate of papaya and nobody to canoodle with. I guess Bill Clinton was in the hot tub and all the, you know, whatever, yeah, so, allegedly. So the pain and suffering that Steve is admitting to there is that he doesn't understand that that is how it works, is that your questions are different than my questions and that our answers need to be different. And that's why there are different faiths. That's why the phrase endowed by their creator is such an important part of the American experience. Because the question to each of our answers is asked from within. And maybe, like, you know, Zudi Jasser was talking about, we played the clip of him from Oxford, talking about how, you know, like the Jewish faith and like the Catholic faith, reformations have had to happen as time has gone on. And there are those who look upon those as perversions. Each catechism is an affront to a conservative Catholic. Obviously not going to the Chicago White Sox Pope Leo Day game last week. Somehow giving up on its position that I've known you from the moment you were conceived is probably a place where people say, maybe you shouldn't be meeting in the middle on some of this stuff, like the defense of human life. And I have a Catholic answer to abortion. Don't have premarital sex and don't get married to people you don't want to stay married to. You can't say that on the radio. Why? It is a belief. I mean, I have to work hard to find divorce in my family and my wife's family. We have to go searching the nether reaches of our family trees to find divorces. Because in generally speaking, in my family, people waited till they were in their 30s to get married, even in the 60s. Know who you are before you partner with someone else. Simple little things. Don't marry the wrong people. Don't marry someone thinking, if it doesn't work out, I'll change horses in mid-race. No, don't get on the horse yet. Yeah, but sex. Yeah, sex is fun. But it has responsibility. Like most fun things do, they have responsibility. My dearest, bestest friend on the planet was raised by a battalion chief in the New York City Fire Department whose simple instructions on a Friday night upon, you know, arrival at home at some ungodly hour was a hangover is no reason to miss. Was it reason or excuse? I can't remember now. But he would always say to my friend Pete, a hangover is no excuse to miss work. Meaning that when the alarm goes off in my house, you're getting your ass out of bed and going to work. I don't care how late you were out the night before. A hangover is no excuse to miss work. You have responsibilities. You take care of those responsibilities despite whatever your irresponsibilities were the night before. Yes, Catholic too. Yes, very much Catholic. But you fight abortion by fighting unplanned pregnancies. I don't need the government to go out there and tell me, you know, because the government, being a populist concoction, doesn't have the intestinal fortitude to tell its citizens what to do. We don't live in that kind of government. And I don't think we want to. So you want to end abortion? Let's end unplanned pregnancies. That's what the Catholic Church should be doing. So I understand there are folks who've seen some of these, quote, reformations that have said, oh, it's just weakened things. But it is also an acknowledgement of faith that your sin is your sin. And I think the most important thing that America, the American government, the U.S. government has added to theology is the idea that your sin is a personal thing. And therefore, a decision you make and nobody else gets to tell you what or when or where. But as Adam said, we need to be a moral society. And if we're not going to be a moral society, then we're going to wind up being a theocracy. We're going to wind up becoming a tyranny of democracy, a tyranny of mob rule, a tyranny driven by the idea that 10 of your neighbors can get together and vote a rule that's going to dictate to you how you're going to live.
1: Lost its way, and despite the denials and the misperceptions and the utopian vision of my colleague, might be well intended, but it defies reality of what is the bandwidth of Islam globally. Enough with participation trophies for democracy for Muslims. We are adults. We are not children that need a participation trophy for participating in democracy. Does Islam mean democracy? And if you believe that Islam, as it is today in 2024, not what it was, not what it can be, in 2024, if Islam is incompatible with democracy, if you love our brothers and sisters in Islam, you will vote that it is not compatible and you'll vote with the proposition. I'm here to tell you that ultimately we must understand where Islam is in its history. The leaders, the people who are the establishment of our faith are corrupt. They're taking trillions of dollars and building cities in a desert instead of creating institutes of liberty. If you do a word cloud of liberty, freedom, and Islam, there's a lot of liberty and freedom being discussed around the world.
0: That's Dr. Zudi Jasser, brilliant mind.
2: According to a new report from Discovery Education, 92% of students say that engaging lessons make school more fun. And more than 90% of educators said engagement is critical for student achievement. Student engagement is essential for learning, but gaps remain about how to achieve, measure, and sustain students' interest in the classroom. Although 63% of students agreed that students are highly engaged in school, only 45% of teachers and 51% of principals surveyed agreed with the same statement. Educators disagreed on the top indicators of engagement. 72% of teachers said asking thoughtful questions was the strongest indicator of student engagement, while 54% of superintendents rate performing well on assessments as a top engagement indicator. Also, 2/3 of students said they believe that AI could help them learn faster, yet fewer than half of teachers report using AI themselves to complete tasks. Visit discoveryeducation.com to learn more and view the full report.
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4: Hi, everybody. I'm Russell Nimitz. Well, U.S. bison now has duty-free access to the European Union under a 3,000 metric ton quota. And Jim Matheson, executive director of the National Bison Association, says that the industry has been building demand in the EU and Switzerland for decades.
5: Bison has always been popular in Europe, but very limited in availability. The venues the bison are going to is largely food service. Europe has always been fascinated by American Western culture, and bison, of course, is a perfect fit in that Western culture. So as such, it started as a novelty, and then the Europeans discovered what a high-quality protein bison is.
4: Now he adds that this recent access announcement is part of a decades-long story in which the sector has grown significantly, and because of a host of recent trade negotiations, Matheson expects these good days to continue.
5: Bison is kind of a low-hanging fruit. And I say that because we only raise bison in the United States and Canada. So there's really no competition in these new markets that we're seeking access to. And in the last 12 months, my gosh, we've seen Taiwan open up, Australia open up, dropping the tariffs for the EU along with Switzerland. We're now working on Japan. I just had a meeting with Foreign Ag Service yesterday discussing Japan. And that's got a lot of momentum right now. We're hoping to see that happen soon.
4: Stay with us. We'll have more ag news right after this. The future of livestock agriculture depends on the people who keep it moving forward. That's why ranchers, livestock markets, individuals, and industry leaders are coming together through the Common Ground Coalition. Finding common ground on issues like supporting the next generation, improving access to labor, strengthening risk management tools, and protecting our rural communities. One industry, working together, a stronger future. Learn more or sign on to the movement today at commongroundcoalition.net.
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4: Well, a bipartisan bill co-authored by Montana Senator Steve Daines and California's Adam Schiff could provide up to $20 million a year to fund non-lethal ways of stopping wild predators from killing domestic livestock nationwide. The bill promotes using range riders, guard dogs, electric fencing, and more. I'm Russell Nemitz.
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0: Guilty as charged. You know, I was thinking Mac McDonald joins us, our intrepid sports reporter. You know, I was thinking about this over the weekend. You sent me that T-shirt, Sophie Points, with that picture. I've decided, you know, there's an old TV show. It's back on one of the comedy apps on my phone. And one of my kids was looking at it and said, is that Kate Hudson? We were watching Rowan and Martin's Laugh, and I said, no, that's not Kate Hudson. That's her mother. in 1970. But I've decided I want to bring back the Fickle Finger of Fate Award, use Sophie's finger. And maybe every Friday, you and me, we can give somebody the finger. You know, somebody who has distinguished themselves in an indistinguished way that needs to be pointed out to the world.
15: And yesterday was Sophie's 30th birthday, by the way. The Fever won in overtime, they held a little birthday, gave her a small little handheld birthday cake with the number 30 on it. So, but she just continues to dominate. But, you know, speaking of the WNBA, that's where I'm going today, because a legend literally had her name and, you know, put in a ring of honor. Her jersey was retired. Many fans across the globe know the name. Diana Taurasi is the WNBA's all-time leading scorer. 10,646 points, if you're doing math today. 20-year career in Phoenix. Six-time Olympic gold medalist, the most in basketball history, a three-time WNBA champ, 11 All-Star appearances, 10 All-WNBA first-team nods. It just goes on and on and on. And then, of course, she played overseas. Six EuroLeague titles and seven Russian National League titles. So, I mean, don't they, you know.
0: Isn't she the logo? Isn't she the WNBA's version of Jerry West? Okay.
15: Yes, she is. And the teammates and coaches, you know, so many, there was just so much feedback over the last 24 hours about Diana Taurasi and the ultimate competitor, one of the best trash talkers ever, fearless leader. She pushed your buttons or whatever. But very, very down to earth. She did the interview before the ceremony on Sunday, which was at halftime. And she did a really, really good interview about careers and about winning and about the fight. But anyway, careers definitely are built on, oh, you know what? Because we reconnected, I have to reconnect. And I'm going to reconnect.
0: I'm sorry.
15: No. I just caught it. So I'm
0: got
15: good.
0: A clip.
15: Okay, there we go. I have to see this yellow square. And there we go. Anyway, careers are built on roller coaster rides.
16: And I'm not saying it was always an upward trajectory. There was a lot of ups and downs, which, you know, I think when you look back on your career, you just think it's all a bunch of really happy times and everything goes your way. But that's not reality and that's not life. And, you know, being in Phoenix for 20 years, I've been at the top of the mountain. I've been in the lowest of the valleys. And I've always figured out a way to get out of those places. And that's because of the people here.
15: You know, naturally a part of, and I'm getting ready to write Gino a letter. I have not talked to him in years. Just in years. And it goes back to the early 80s when he was at UVA, too. But anyway, getting back at UConn, she was a household name in 02, 39-0 the year with UConn.
0: Wow.
15: And then on Thursday, the city unveiled an updated street sign outside the Mortgage Matchup Center. It says 10-6-4-6, which are the points, Taurasi Way. It reflects her career point total, which is the highest, as I just said. And, you know, she makes the kind, there's nothing that's valued more than winning. It's just winning. You have to win. You truly want to be better than everyone else. And yes, you have to win. You have to win. But learning to work hard is a learned skill. I hope somebody, I follow this comment.
16: No one's born working hard. It's something that you, over time, you build and you add on to, or you chip away, you know, you chip away and it doesn't become part of your personality. And then when I got to Connecticut, that's when I was like, okay, this is what it means to play hard, to be a great teammate, to show up every single day, treat every possession, every drill like it's the last one. That's really where I learned that, like, okay, if there's no hard work, then there's really nothing.
15: No, I love it. So if there's not hard work, there's really nothing. Now, she's going to be more than likely part of the ownership group as far as the Phoenix Mercury.
0: I'm
15: surprised she doesn't want to coach, but to become an owner and go that route, you know, that can be awfully good as well. So anyway, great stuff from Diana Taurasi and a well-deserved honor. Yeah, I was watching the Fever game with, the Atlanta Dream yesterday. And so anyway, it was one of those Sundays because Scotty Scheffler was cruising and I'm back and forth and wearing out the remote. So, and Scotty, as part of his win yesterday, I'm going to talk more about this next hour, but it's his first win in 7 months. The first win with his newborn son, and it was punctuated by closing with a 466. He had the 61 on Friday. I mean, you know, just torched it. And he tied Tiger Woods for the second longest streak of consecutive seasons now with multiple wins on tour. So as the FedEx Championship moves on, 50 players go to St. Louis, to the BMW, and then they'll make the cut for the Atlanta thing and the FedEx. So anyway, 50 players. Jordan Spieth, Keith Mitchell, Brian Harman, Shane Lowry, they failed to move on. So anyway, that's just the way it is.
17: Yeah,
15: so,
17: I mean, is there a look at, you know, now that I think the corpse of the LIV Tour is being...
15: We don't know what's going to happen with the LIV Tour.
17: But, it really degraded a lot of these guys' skills in terms of tournament. Oh, my gosh. Listen to me.
15: Tournament play. Sure. No, I get it, because those guys, you know, they're playing in shorts. It's a member guest. You got music playing. You got team guys playing. You're making all this money. You'd have really no, you know, 10 events. You really have, there's no, yeah, there's just really no. And so Koepka wants to know why, when he made the move over, Koepka wants to know why he's pathetic. That was the word he used a week ago, and he just played so bad. He goes, I'm pathetic. So in baseball, and now, because as I said, I love the dog days, and I love now what's going on with all the races and what's happening. The word was, and I had it in the overnight headlines, the word is that Aaron Judge is starting to play catch, and the Yankees are hoping that he comes back by September 15th, if that's going to happen. So the Rays were swept by the Orioles in St. Pete.
17: So the
15: AL East is still going to be, you know, and Boston's trying to get it back too. But what up? Saturday, and I had this, I know, on the own Saturday, Joshua Baez, three home runs.
17: Wow.
15: Three home runs for the Cardinals. His first three at bats, never been done in the majors. he came up from Memphis, and three home runs, first pitch, yard at Wrigley, and then he goes back to back. To back, the first major leaguer to ever do it. Oh, and then, by the way, Sunday, Ofer. You know, too much champagne on Saturday night.
17: That's what happens.
15: Sunday.
17: I mean, the Major League Baseball record book is full of people who did something on their first day that no one ever did, and then they're, you know, the next thing you know, they're hosting a sports card show in their hometown.
15: signing cards at a table. So anyway, all right. Hey, have a good Monday. I got a lot going on today too, and I'll see you. I'll see you first thing in the morning. I promise.
17: 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That's what WIN is all about.
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20: ABC News, I'm Brian Clark. The two-month window that was supposed to allow for negotiations to end the war between the U.S. and Iran expires today, and there's no agreement. President Trump now saying he may soon declare the Strait of Hormuz American territory. Ukraine over the weekend launched one of its biggest attacks on Russia, says ABC's Lama Hassan.
21: This was a massive attack, the Russian defense ministry saying it destroyed more than 800 Ukrainian drones overnight. Moscow's mayor adding that some 600 drones were detected heading toward the Russian capital, shooting down a third of them, but still at least seven people across Russia were killed.
1: Actress Hayden Panettiere has died. Her father confirming she passed away Sunday in South Carolina. The star of Heroes in Nashville was 36. No cause has been announced. Now Tropical Storm Lala brushing past Hawaii. It's blamed for at least one death, while the death toll in record flooding in Indiana is now up to at least seven people. This is ABC News.
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26: 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A Loveland in-home daycare provider has pleaded not guilty to multiple child abuse charges following an investigation into alleged injuries at her facility. Michelle Sanders entered the plea August 13th to felony and misdemeanor counts of knowingly or recklessly causing bodily harm. Her November arrest came after police investigated reports of physical injuries occurring at her residence. Thompson School District preparing for the next school year, and a looming problem at the beginning of every fall semester is rising again. How do students learn and teachers teach in schools some over 100 years old that lack air conditioning? Loveland reporter Harold reporting the district's 31 educational buildings include 15 that lack air conditioning, and the district has taken measures to address the problem, voting in December to push back the first day of school several days. Northern Colorado's Voice, 103.1 and 1310 KFKA, and online at 1310kfka.com.
27: I'm 2 Prime News meteorologist Jacob Woods. Heating back up today with highs in the lower 90s, mostly sunny. Tonight, partly cloudy with lows in the upper 50s, close to 60 degrees. And we're still flirting with 90 degrees on Tuesday with plenty of sunshine. A few storms on Tuesday night and going into our Wednesday afternoon. Outside of that, most of this week will be dry with high temperatures in the upper 80s to lower 90s.
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4: Traffic around Northern Colorado here on a Monday morning. Everything is looking good on those Northern Colorado roadways. A little bit of a hiccup right now. Eastbound Highway 34 over at 11th Avenue. It is backed up all the way to 23rd. So plan on some delays in that area. But not seeing anything other than that out there at this moment. If you do see something, please do let us know. 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
4: Well, good Monday morning, Northern Colorado. It is Good Morning NoCo. I'm Tanner Schwint. Brian Gary, my co-host. Good Morning NoCo, presented by Lemons Heating and Cooling. Hope everybody out there had a terrific weekend. Brian Gary, you got a full weekend of football. How was it?
5: I didn't have a full weekend of football. There was nothing yesterday.
4: None of the preseason games were yesterday?
5: Not a thing.
4: Okay. That makes no sense to me.
5: No, it didn't to me either. I was rather sportless yesterday. The only thing on was the FedEx Cup.
4: And
5: that was pretty much a runaway. So,
4: did you watch the Rocks at all? I know that's a dumb question. I know.
5: Nope.
4: Where all the young guys are getting called up now. Zach Veen is electric, dude.
5: We thought that a year or two ago when he was brought up.
4: Well, I think that was Beck that we were excited about back then, and now.
5: No, it was Dean. Yeah, because it was the fiery that he brought up, and the yellow
4: purple
5: hair or whatever. And
4: yes.
5: Yeah. Yes. No, we were all over this. This is the guy we've been waiting for. Yeah. No, and I knew we did it with several players where we had to call him up early, and you can break a guy.
4: Yeah.
5: I mean, when they're not ready to come up, and it can set them back years.
4: Yeah.
5: But this guy, I think everyone in the organization had talked about for some time and say, no, he's got it. And even after he was brought up and got sent back down, it was now he will come up again.
4: Yeah. He was on third base. Rockies were losing 6-7, which is a lot of runs in that ballpark in San Francisco. Not a great hitter's park. They're losing 6-7. This guy, Zach Veen's got, I mean, a lead halfway from third base to home. Pitch comes in, catcher drops it, goes right between his legs. And I'm watching the play, and I'm like, why is that pitcher sprinting to home? It's not like it hit the backstop, just right between that catcher's legs. Veen broke for home as soon as that ball hit the ground and went diving in there sideways safe to tie up the game. And everybody in that dugout was just like, it was just that energy spark that the Rockies haven't had in forever. And he's not alone now. You've got Cole Kerrig, you know, doing that stuff. And
5: I love that Mickey attitude.
4: Moniak. Yeah. I mean,
5: great article on Mickey Moniak, by the way.
4: Okay. I didn't see it.
5: One about how he's been working with the young guys who have struggled. Mm-hmm. And he's talked to them about, you want to talk about struggles. I was the number one overall pick in baseball and was considered washed up, you know, for those first 10 years, you know, that he was struggling through to get to where I'm at now, which is why he turned down trades and wanted to stay in Colorado, was because he finally felt that place. And just talked about the hell he went through being such a high draft pick and not living up to expectations.
4: Yeah.
5: And I just thought it was rather interesting. And what I like is that we do seem to be getting a good group of young men.
4: Yes.
5: You know, which character really does matter.
4: Right.
5: And not that the Rockies haven't always, I can't think of misbehaving Rockies. You know, that's actually one thing you don't hear of in this franchise, are guys being a, you know, trouble off the field. And that's been pretty solid all throughout their history.
4: Yeah, it truly has. But there was no on-field talent along with it.
5: No, they
4: right?
5: were really nice guys. They just sucked at baseball. But now we're getting some really nice guys who seem to be able to
4: feed off of each other, too.
5: I like what it's developing and where it's going to go. I have
4: wins.
5: No doubts that next year there are going to be big, big strides made.
4: If there's a season. That hit
5: correct.
4: Me. That hit
5: and
4: me
5: I don't want
4: last
5: it
4: last night or yesterday afternoon.
5: We
4: when
5: can't
4: the
5: have
4: game.
5: A year of setback again no. with the team. We especially can't.
4: Correct. Correct. I no. Correct. With how these guys are developing, they're feeding off of each other. I can't wait to read this because Mickey Moniak was, and this from USA Today.
5: Yeah.
4: Bob Nightingale. I just saw this here. I can't wait to read this because Mickey Moniak. I mean, he was supposed to be the next big thing.
5: Yeah.
4: For the Angels and was supposed to go and a complete. Bust in Los Angeles, and now he's got it. Was the article starts by talking about Kyle Karros, who we've seen turn
5: right,
4: a corner.
5: Right, that's who it was. Yes,
4: but when he was not getting the results, he kind of just innocently asked Mickey Moniak, "Have you ever felt this way?" And Moniak was,
5: "Sit down, young man."
4: Well, and it gives a little bit of credence too, because now I mean, he just signed a 2-year, I think it was $25 million deal or something like that he had just signed, and he's going to be here, and yeah, that was a really good showcase really through that Diamondback series that they won down in Arizona.
5: Yeah, they won the series like two out of three, right?
4: Correct. Down there and then coming to San Francisco, winning two out of three against the Giants, and it's really spotlighting those young guys and where this team is heading. And Zach Veen, he only hits home runs into bodies of water, apparently. Down in Arizona, he hit a 2-run home run into that pool.
5: Oh, is that right?
4: And then in San Francisco on Friday night, he hit a 2-run home run into McCovey Cove.
5: I like watching balls fly out there.
4: Yes.
5: I used to love watching Barry Bonds.
4: Yeah.
5: Or Bobby Bonds. Barry Bonds.
4: Yeah, you
5: Barry,
4: crush it.
5: Bobby's Bonilla. Kid. Well, I watched him on the Field of Dream coverage, and he was saying they had a lot of clips of him and his dad, but that was...
4: Yeah.
5: Yeah.
4: That's cool. That's very good.
5: He's one who I still feel, look, he's the best to play.
4: Oh, yeah. He's not in the Hall,
5: it
4: right?
5: It makes no sense.
4: Doesn't, yeah. You watched some of the Broncos preseason game.
5: I did. I was glued to about 8 minutes, and then, as I told you, I had it on after that. Watched the first couple drives, and just very, very solid. I mean, they looked
4: Super
5: so
4: Bowl,
5: far
4: baby.
5: Ahead. Yeah, they're probably never going to allow another touchdown. After the one they did there. But for what you were looking for and what you got to look at, I don't know that you could be more pleased.
4: Okay, good. Good.
5: That's
4: I watched exactly 0.0 seconds of it.
5: Yeah, I was very happy to see the way they were calling the game, the way they were running. They looked well ahead of the competition in that game. But, you know, It was what it was. It's cool if you win. If you lose, you'd be saying, hey, at least we didn't, you know, get anybody hurt. We didn't do that. And I think we did come out relatively unscathed in that.
4: I think
5: we
4: lost one guy, a guy I don't recall the name of, but we lost one guy to a broken leg. I was confused by who played and who didn't. I was shocked to see Cortland Sutton played.
5: And played quite a bit. Early on, he had a couple of big catches. Yeah. I think they want to get those guys. Yeah.
4: He's the older receiver. Jalen Waddle didn't play. Cortland Sutton did. 3 catches for 60 yards.
5: Probably just giving Stidham somebody.
4: Yeah, probably.
5: You know?
4: Probably the case.
5: And it'll probably be switched in the next game where maybe
4: Waddle will get
5: out there. I don't know. I don't know how much you need to see.
4: I don't know either. Like, and just let's get through these next 2 games unscathed with injuries.
5: Yeah, I still want to see.
4: Yeah?
5: Yeah. I still think that there's a lot of competition for 3, 4, and 5 on roster spots, you know, and wideouts and other depth positions.
4: Did I see that Josh Allen played? Was that just because it was the first game in the new stadium?
5: A lot of the starters played.
4: Really?
5: Throughout, yes.
4: At least what I
5: throughout
4: series.
5: The NFL. Yeah, a lot of them got a look or two.
4: Okay. All right. Good.
5: And I like to see more of that. Just get them in there. Get a little. I know it's different. It's a little different than a scrimmage at practice, even when you bring in another team, just to get under there and play a bit.
4: Yeah. I like it. My biggest thing, as long as I don't hear any, hey, he's out for the season coming from the Denver Broncos camp.
5: Heard that from the Vikings again already.
4: Yeah. Jamal Adams lost for the season due to a knee injury.
5: It seems to happen to us every preseason. There's somebody who goes down early and they're gone.
4: Well, and that was the big acquisition this offseason, wasn't it?
5: It was, and that would be a hurry up and get the Harrison Smith situation figured out for them now. He was on the fence of whether he would return. I've got to think that what happened injury-wise might accelerate that decision or the desire to have him come back.
4: It's those injuries, and I get it. That very well could happen in game one of the regular season. Just somewhere in my brain, I would rather have a guy go down game in a game that means something. And I know it's conflicting ideas behind how a team preps for the season. But if you're going to lose a guy, at least I'd rather it be in a game that does matter. But I'll be very curious.
5: I'd rather have it now and give me time to try to put something together before the season starts.
4: Yeah, that is certainly the argument against that. But yeah, you know, it is. I think that's probably the most notable injury that transpired throughout this first weekend. I'll be curious to see what the Broncos do this week. Will we see the starters for the first half? Maybe.
5: I thought that's what I had heard
4: probably was
5: the plan.
4: In that case, I'll watch a little bit. I'll watch for the starters, I suppose. Very good Broncos. Like I said, dude, like when you reach this level of where the Broncos are at, those roster spots aren't for starting and second. Jade Barron, who I know Brady was putting some pressure on to really perform against Riley Moss, had the pick six in that Broncos game too. But you know, we're closer. We are now a week closer to everything getting underway.
5: Yeah, I like what I'm looking forward to watching some more is our wideouts.
4: Yeah.
5: Yeah, I want to see who else we have in there.
4: Yeah.
5: But Sutton looked really good.
4: Yeah, he did.
5: And I know you can't, that's the thing that drives you crazy.
4: Right.
5: But this wasn't just a scrimmage pass or anything. This was as close as a game as you're going to get, and he looked really good.
4: Did the Falcons start their first defense? Do you know?
5: I don't know that for sure, but I do believe so.
4: Yeah.
5: But I don't know that definitely.
4: It's just good to have football on the TV.
5: It was.
4: Yeah.
5: Yeah, it was cool. I flipped around and had several games on throughout the weekend. Just kind of on.
4: Love it. I love
5: it.
4: In
5: the background.
4: You were ready to consume football.
5: I really was. Yeah, I had 3 of them on Saturday.
4: That's terrific.
5: They finished and I went, oh, hey, there's UFC. And then I watched that card.
4: Yeah, not a bad card.
5: No, not a bad card, but again, I don't know a damn person fighting anymore in the UFC.
4: I didn't know
5: a single person.
4: I follow it pretty closely. The only two that I knew, the three, was that Mackenzie Dern, Islam Makhachev, and Ian Machado Gary. Those were the only three. So if you only know 3 fighters and they're in the last 2 championship fights, yeah, you've got a marketing problem. They'd certainly do it in the UFC right now.
5: They most definitely do. There's no star power whatsoever. There are no personalities. You got to bank on Patty the Batty Pimblett.
4: Yeah.
5: And you need to push him as the face of the organization while he's hot.
4: Correct.
5: Yeah, if they can ride that for 6 months to a year and start to get back on the map with some known talent, some American talent.
4: You got to get some homegrown talent, and you got to push them.
5: You've got to.
4: I mean, Gaethje and that division with Max Holloway and those guys, that'll always be the backbone. It will for which is Paddy Pimblett's division as well. But you've got to get some young up-and-comers because, like, Alexander Volkanovski's headlining another fight coming up.
5: Yeah.
4: How many more fights does Volk have? I don't know.
5: I thought that one of you, he is, but I got to think you're on the last year or two of that guy.
4: Right. Right. So, yeah.
5: You know,
4: what's next?
5: I wasn't watching
4: the fights, but I was done immediately. I had a nice little spider parlay. And a guy was minus 1,050. So for those of you that don't gamble, you would have to bet $1,050 on him to win 100. Lost. And I was like, yep, I'm done. I'm good. We're off and rolling today. Be a part of the conversation.
5: I wonder if that's the one I won right away.
4: He was the very first fight of the card.
5: Oh, no.
4: Okay. Yeah, the very
5: I didn't prelim. Come in until Barbosa.
4: Okay. Okay. What had your attention over the weekend? Text us 888-530-0043. 620 the time. We've got a right-hand construction poll question coming your way next.
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4: The Reds had an impressive 8-4 record last year, which was good enough to make the playoffs, making a run to the semifinals before being eliminated by Elizabeth. The Reds look forward to seeing what Jackson Savona has in store for his senior year after rushing for 1,378 yards and 14 TDs. Tune in to hear from fourth-year head coach Cameron Stewart and the Reds tonight at 5.
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0: Welcome into the Aloe Fiber Studios. Swish. I'm Tanner Schwent, Brian Gary, my co-host, and our right-hand construction poll question today. Did you ride the bus to school? No, we're not just randomly playing children's tunes right now.
1: Well, not at this point.
0: Not at this particular time.
1: It could certainly happen.
0: Yeah, I wouldn't be shocked by that.
1: No, not at all. But yeah, riding a bus. I did. I certainly did when I was in Minnesota. In elementary school, lived a little ways out of town, and bus would come out to our dirt road and pick me up, and I'd jump in the back with my little phonograph. I had a little record player I would take with me and a stack of 45s, and I would sit back there with a bunch of quarters to put on the arm of the needle so it didn't bounce too much and could actually play records in the back seat. I was DJing in, like, first grade.
0: Nice.
1: Yeah, it was nice.
0: Who was the bus driver?
1: No idea.
0: Don't remember.
1: No. I don't even know if we had the same one every day.
0: Oh, really?
1: Yeah.
0: Okay.
1: I don't have memories of that. And then we moved close enough in a town where you just walked.
0: Yeah.
1: Yeah. It didn't really matter where you lived. If you were not out in the country,
0: right?
1: You walked. It was just a matter of how long of a walk over how many hills, and that it was. We all walked for a long ways, but uphill both ways.
0: In the
1: snow.
0: Yeah,
1: all those things. But, yeah, that's the way it was. But, I started out on the bus and then ended up being a walker.
0: It was probably late elementary school or middle school. A couple times we would ride the bus. Very, very few times would we get on there.
1: Did you get a ride? Yeah, folks were leaving at that time, or they were able to swing it.
0: Yeah. You know, my parents owned, their own company at that time. So my mom had the ability to run us in there. And a lot of times it started, you know, early enough that if my dad didn't have anything go haywire, we'd all ride in there as a family. And that was the thing. We were the first ones to be picked up and the last ones to be dropped off. And at that point, that's when I was like, okay, this is dumb. I know as soon as I realized it's normally only like an 18-minute commute from where we were at to Kersey, and it was taking an hour and 10 minutes on the bus,
1: mm-hmm.
0: I started pushing a little harder for this is BS. We should not be riding this bus. It makes no sense because we'd have to go through and we'd have to stop it.
1: You were welcome to walk.
0: I would have just had to stay at the school because by the time I'd get home, it would have been time to turn back

0: around and go. But we did old bus number two was the bus. Old Shorty was the driver on there, and we would sit back there, my brother and I, and we would count every time he scratched a gear, and we'd hold that up for him, let him know, hey, that was four. That was four times shorter. We've got to be better than that. So I'm sure he was glad when we didn't ride the bus.
1: I believe that's when he began preaching. Yeah. It's like, I owe you. I made a deal. You got rid of them Schwintz. I would give myself to this.
0: Kelly says kindergarten, first and second grade. So it's real small. Bailey says yes until I got my license. Now I drive them. Good for you. There's not a world in which I could do that. Terry says the city bus or walked. City bus, way different than the school bus, too.
1: Certainly is. Yeah.
0: Antonio, you rode the bus, Krista, for about 3 months when we lived in Arizona. Here in Colorado, no. Good old-fashioned walking or riding my bike. Judy.
1: And bike used to be a lot easier to do, too. You didn't have to worry as much about where do you put your bike. Will my bike be here?
0: Right. Right.
1: You know?
0: Right. Judy says, yes, good old country living 3 miles east of Eaton most of my school years. Zach, for 1 year. Diane, yes. HVAC guy said, I did. The goal was to get the back seats because that's where the cool kids sat. Why? I mean, just further away from any responsibility?
1: Yep.
0: Okay, I figured you
1: that's
0: would
1: that's exactly
0: able,
1: where I would. Yep. Yeah.
0: Accountability.
1: Not a front seater unless I was there to perform.
0: Can we talk about how much those bus rides suck? I mean, no AC, the drivers weren't the greatest. You had people who would bring stuff to eat on there that just smelled horrendous, especially after football games, riding that bus back.
1: Someone sporting an egg salad sandwich or something?
0: Yeah, mixed with sweat.
1: Yeah, that's not a great.
0: No,
1: that's how you make Axe body spray.
0: Yes. Yes, it's making me nauseous just talking about it. And you always had to ride that bus back after a game for team camaraderie. It's like, this is stupid.
1: I hated the bus after track meets, wrestling matches, any of that. It was not a pleasant situation.
0: And if you're one that gets car sick, too, there's, like, not a good. I mean, obviously, you had the window right next to you, but that doesn't, like, I've got to be looking out of the vehicle, and so I would always try and find seat one or two and just lean my head out and stare straight ahead. Yeah, not a great experience. So let us know, did you ride the bus to school? Let's go to the Clearwater Products hotline. We've got the Lonster up there. Lonnie, good Monday morning, my friend.
2: Hey, good morning. Monday morning to everybody there.
1: What the hell kind of voice was that, Lonnie?
0: I don't know. Ask him how he was doing, Brian.
1: I don't know what that was, Lonnie. Let's try that again. Hey, Lonnie, how you doing?
2: Hey, we're doing very well. How's everybody doing?
1: Oh, we're doing pretty good.
0: See, that was just as usual. I went off script and said, hey, Lonster, did you ride the bus?
2: Oh, a little bit. Not that much.
1: Until they push you off or what?
2: Yeah, for sure.
1: Yeah, it's like that action figure in Napoleon Dynamite.
2: Really?
1: I love that. But
2: you're sitting on the by the window and somebody comes and crushes you when they make a turn.
0: Yeah, that was always
1: funny. That was always an accident when I did that.
2: Yeah, really?
1: Yeah, it was.
0: Did you ever try and get him back when you go the other way and push him out in the aisle?
2: Close to it, but not that close.
1: Yeah. So you rode bus for a little while, just a bit of your schooling?
2: Yeah, and then I kind of got a ride back and forth. That's how that worked right
1: there. That's nice.
0: Did you listen to any of the Broncos preseason game?
2: No.
0: No,
1: really?
0: Friday, you gave it a scale of 1 to 10 about how excited you were. You said a 10, and then you didn't pay attention at all?
2: Not that much. All about 10 seconds.
0: Okay. All right, Lonster. I love it. Thanks for the call in, as always, my friend.
2: When I got home, I was in that baseball mode. That's where I was.
1: Okay. Enough. No, understandable, and you can stay there for a while yet. You got a couple more weeks, but once September rolls around?
0: Yeah. It's full
2: then
0: seat.
2: Then I'll get into it.
1: I understand, man.
0: I'm with you, buddy. Yeah. Lonster, thanks for the call, bud.
2: Hey, guys, have a good day.
1: See you later, Lonnie.
0: There's a Lonnie. There's the Lonnie this morning. I might need a second cup of coffee.
1: Dude.
0: I was up early this morning. Like, I thought, okay, maybe I need that frantic trip in here. That's what wakes me up every morning, Brian.
1: it was too smooth for you.
0: Yeah.
1: I had one of those nights where I was like awake all night.
0: Yeah.
1: It happens to where all of a sudden I'm in the middle of the mattress. My head is nowhere near a pillow. And I'm just laying there, and I'm like, how did this happen, and why?
0: Yeah.
1: And what do I do now?
0: Oh, I called my shot. I looked at my wife, and I'm like, I'm going to have the Sunday scaries very bad tonight. So if you wake up about midnight and see that I'm still up doom scrolling on my phone, just know that I know that I need to go to sleep. I just
1: put
0: can't
1: the
0: at this
1: phone
0: point.
1: Away.
0: It makes me fall asleep, though.
1: Apparently it doesn't.
0: Well, it was trying to distract me from my
1: thoughts. No study you're going to see that says looking at your phone will help you fall asleep.
0: You know
1: asleep.
0: How you said you're the 1 in 100 on all this?
1: Yes.
0: I'm that way with the phone. The phone gets my brain off of real life crap, and so I'm just, well, that's a dumb video of that dog, and then I'll fall asleep most times. There wasn't a world in which I was getting a good night's sleep last night, Brian. Irresponsible decisions over the weekend celebrating my father's birthday. There was
1: I wondered how that went. I just figured we'd let it play out throughout the morning and it would be obvious.
0: Yeah, there was not a world in which I was sleeping well last night. Not a world.
1: You earned it.
0: Did you ride the bus to school? Let us know. That is our right-hand construction poll question. Comment on our Facebook page or text us 888-530-0043. 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
1: So happy birthday, Kristen.
0: Has a tremendous day. I was just looking back at the notes from last week, Brian. You and I went 0-for-2 apiece on our celebrity birthdays. So I lost, then you lost, then I lost, then you lost. So it means
1: nobody nailed it except when Susan and I did our exhibition.
0: Yep, you're friendly. Yep, you did on Friday. So that
1: I
0: means
1: was hoping I would be the smarter one today.
0: I get to lose today. I think is what that means.
1: So you're up.
0: I'm up because Thursday that was the 3.5 line day that you got 3 on. That was just the worst.
1: You were a moron.
0: No, you didn't get that one guy that you were supposed to get. That's why you got 3 instead of 4.
1: Wait till you hear.
0: Oh, I know I'm going to lose. Yeah. You think I have any expectations of winning this morning?
1: None. We used to want the other guy to win.
0: I'm going to try really hard, though. That's what I can promise to the folks in Northern Colorado. I'm going to try really hard to learn who is the
1: Wow. Wow.
0: This one should have started at 8 this morning, I think.
1: Or tomorrow.
0: About to spit my water out. Let's find out. Maybe I'll shock the world on the other side. We'll find out what day it is.
1: Get the world waits.
0: As well. But first, let's get to the KFK News and Sports Center.
1: Here we go.
2: I'm Peter Killeen with your KFKA local news. A section of Mountain Vista Drive will fully close for several days, part of a repaving project near Anheuser-Busch's Fort Collins Brewery, according to the Coloradoan. The Northeast Fort Collins Road will close to all traffic between Giddings Road and Busch Drive starting today. It will remain closed for 3 to 5 days until the repaving work is done, weather permitting. Another school year approaching for the Thompson School District, and a looming problem is beginning as well. How do students and staff learn and teach in schools some over 100 years old without air conditioning? Loveland Reporter Herald reporting of the district's 31 educational buildings, 15 lack at least some air conditioning. The district taking measures to address that problem, voting in December to push back the first day of school for several days, and has even called off school early on the hottest days of the year. Northern Colorado's Voice, 103.1 and 1310 KFKA, and online at 1310KFKA.com.
3: I'm 2 Prime News meteorologist Jacob Woods. Heating back up today with highs in the lower 90s, mostly sunny. Tonight, partly cloudy with lows in the upper 50s, close to 60 degrees. And we're still flirting with 90 degrees on Tuesday with plenty of sunshine. A few storms on Tuesday night and going into our Wednesday afternoon. Outside of that, most of this week will be dry with high temperatures in the upper 80s to lower 90s.
4: 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I'm John Thayer. The Rockies yesterday winners in San Francisco as they beat the Giants at Oracle Park 13-7. 9 hits in the win for Colorado as the Rockies get their 50th win of the year, now 50-74. Rockies are back at home tonight. They'll start a series with the Dodgers. Tomoyuki Sugano will start for Colorado. He is 12-5. Denver Broncos picked up a preseason win Friday night in Atlanta. They beat the Falcons 27-7. Jared Stidham threw a touchdown pass. The Broncos are 1-0 in the preseason. They will play at home on Friday night when they host the Green Bay Packers. On the NASCAR Cup Series on Saturday, Joey Logano the winner in Richmond. Chase Briscoe second. Austin Cindric was third. 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I'm John Thayer on Northern Colorado's Voice, 103.1, 1310 KFKA, and 1310KFKA.com.
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0: Highway 34 eastbound at 11th Avenue is still slow this morning. Not sure what is causing that. If you're in that area and can let us know, please do. 888-530-0043 is the number to text or call us at 970-353-1310. 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
0: Today is Monday, August 17th. The word of the day today is lackadaisical.
1: Oh, yeah. That's the kind of effort that gets put in. I would say our effort today so far has been rather lackadaisical.
0: I'm trying. I just got nothing.
1: Okay, so that would be talentless?
0: Yeah.
1: Is that what
0: yeah,
1: we're looking at
0: today?
1: More than? We're trying.
0: Yeah, we're trying
1: we're just
0: hard.
1: Not very good.
0: Yeah, you know just how some of those days you just don't have it? That,
1: it's true, there's a big difference.
0: It's early. There's time to change it around. Lackadaisical is the word of the day. I always thought there was an S after the lack. I thought it was lackadaisical, but it's lackadaisical.
1: Yeah, I'm not sure. No, I've probably said it both ways.
0: Yeah. I always thought there was an answer. There's not, though.
1: Yeah, I need to focus more and be less lackadaisical.
0: Lackadaisical. There's no S after the
1: lack. There is the way we do it.
0: It is National Thrift Shop Day today.
1: Boy, I should have played Macklemore, right?
0: Yeah.
1: Correct. You ever shop in one?
0: Every once in a while.
1: I've done it a couple times, like when I was looking for outfits I needed for one night.
0: Yeah.
1: Or, you know, a lot of times doing a show or I got a dress like this or something.
0: You find some wild stuff in there, man.
1: Yeah.
0: It's National Pineapple Juice Day today.
1: I do like pineapple juice.
0: It's National I Love My Feet Day today.
1: Okay, I'm a feet do not in any way me on.
0: How did we get to the point in society where feet are now
1: foot
0: sexualized?
1: Foot fetish is a big thing for some, and I will never understand.
0: I don't either. It's National Massachusetts Day. And it is National Nonprofit Day. We encourage you today find one of the nonprofits that we talk about so often here on this program and make a donation. A little bit goes a very long way for these nonprofits. But find a nonprofit that you support, that you love, and become involved. All right, what is the line, Brian?
1: The line today is 5.
0: Yep. There's wait to see what you do tomorrow.
1: There's just no way around it.
0: All right.
1: That's it.
0: Okay.
1: All right.
0: I'm going under. For sure.
1: Going under, like Titanic-wise?
0: Yeah.
1: Okay, all right. Here we go. There's no way you're not going to get these.
0: Okay.
1: Robert De Niro.
0: I do know Robert De Niro, yes.
1: 83 years old today. Belinda Carlisle.
0: Yes, she's a singer, yes.
1: Ooh, Heaven is a Place on Earth. The Go-Go's lead singer, yeah. Mm-hmm. 68 years old today. Sean Penn.
0: Yes, actor. He was just in that one movie that we watched.
1: Yes, One Battle After Another.
0: Yeah, whatever it was called. Yes.
1: I believe he won the Academy Award for that.
0: Okay.
1: Yeah, 66 years old today. Donnie Wahlberg.
0: Mark's brother. He's in. He's the one in Blue Bloods, right?
1: Yeah.
0: Yeah.
1: That is correct. And also a new kid on the block.
0: Okay.
1: He's 57 years old today. How many you got?
0: 4.
1: Yeah. Austin Butler.
0: Oh, yeah, he played Elvis.
1: Yep. Feeling better about that 5 now?
0: Yeah, I am. But now I want to go get 6.
1: You won't.
0: Okay.
1: Tessa Farmiga.
0: Oh, yeah. Who can forget that individual?
1: Her sister is in the movies as well, and she's one who was in the American Horror Story and seems to be in the scary movies.
0: Okay. Yeah, no.
1: She's been a couple of those. Actually, she was the nun. In The Nun 1 and 2, it was her face.
0: I'm good.
1: That Valtek or whatever.
0: Yeah, that is always my answer to the one that creeps me out the most.
1: I think that's her.
0: Mm, good.
1: Okay,
0: attractive
1: keep her there.
0: Woman, I guess.
1: Actually is.
0: Really?
1: Yeah, makeup does wonders. It really does. Robert Joy.
0: No.
1: All right, found no joy. He's 75 today. Kevin Rowland.
0: No. Nope, no
1: lead
0: idea.
1: Singer of Dexy's Midnight Runners. Come on, Arlene.
0: Okay.
1: 73 today. Kevin Welsh.
0: He's a singer, too, isn't he?
1: What kind of music?
0: Country.
1: Yeah.
0: It's okay. I think I've heard the
1: name
0: before.
1: You've already got it, but go over. You'll get one there. What the heck?
0: No, it's fine.
1: He's 71. What difference does it make? You've won. Gilby Clark.
0: No.
1: Guitarist Guns N' Roses, 64 today. Maria McKee.
0: No.
1: Singer of Lone Justice is 62. Steve Gorman, no. Drummer for the Black Crowes is 61. Let's see, who else do we have here? Nobody that you would know. Famous people born on this date. Davy Crockett was born on this date.
0: He wore a funny hat.
1: He did. And Mae West, the actress who, come on up and see me sometime, was her line.
0: All right.
1: All right, it's your birthday. And by the way, happy belated birthday to my mother, her birthday yesterday.
0: Yes. Happy birthday to a guy. He's the first one on the J9 Agency's text line every single morning. Happy birthday to HVAC guy today.
1: Awesome, buddy.
0: Hope you have a wonderful day. Thanks for spending it with us here this morning. But happy birthday to HVAC guy. Never in a million years did I think I was going to at least get a push.
1: Oh, I know you didn't. But I said there was no way. Trust me.
0: I know, but you did say if I didn't get it, then I don't deserve to play the game anymore. So there was a little bit of pressure there. But there you go. If it's your birthday, happy birthday to you. Hope you have a great day. Let's get out to the Daybreak Market Report.
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18: Hi, everybody. I'm Russell Nimitz. Well, as we get things underway here on this Monday morning, you know, all in all, it turned out to be kind of a depressing day on Friday for live and feeder cattle futures as the contracts drifted lower into the closing bell. They found virtually no fundamental support either in last week's cash cattle markets in feedlot country. And then you throw in the news that Tyson announced they'd be closing a couple beef plants, one in Joslyn, Illinois, and the other in Eagle Mountain, Utah. And also its intention to sell the plant there in Pasco, Washington, all of which put significant downward pressure on the entire marketplace on Friday. August live cattle futures down 260 at 223.62, and October live cattle down $1.17 at 218.87. Cash cattle in the south marked at 228, which was a full $7 softer, and northern dress cattle at last check at mostly 365. That was $5 lower than the previous week. Feeder cattle futures for August down a couple bucks at 340.82. And September feeders down 265 at 334.55. Looking across our region, last week at Stockland Livestock there in Davenport, Washington, slaughter cows brought 177 with an average of 153 to 162. Slaughter bulls fairly steady, sold from 189 to 211. Cow-calf pairs topped at $3,600, though. 4 to 5 weight steers topped out at 445 last week. 5 to 6 weights upwards of $4. 6 to 7 weights right at 337. And 7 to 8 weight steers brought 3.25 with an average of 308. By the way, it's a big week on the video sales. Today it's Northern Livestock Video Auction's early fall preview out of Billings, Montana. And all week long, it's Superior Livestock Auction's Bighorn Classic out of Sheridan, Wyoming. Ready to bring some new ideas back to your ranch? Then make plans to join other producers from across the country at the 2026 Grazing Expo, September 10th through the 13th at the Billings Hotel and Convention Center in Billings, Montana. 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Hi, folks. Here at the Western Ag Network, our hearts go out to the ranchers, farmers, families, and firefighters battling devastating wildfires across the West. In challenging times like these, we're reminded of the strength of our rural communities and the neighbors who step up to help one another. At the Western Ag Network, we're proud to serve these communities. From all of us here, we say thank you to everyone working to protect lives, livestock, and livelihoods. Stay safe. Well, last week at Centennial Livestock Auction in Fort Collins, Colorado, the slaughter lamb market softened up a little bit. Slaughter lambs range 255 up to 360. And after last week's rally in the wheat markets off of grain shipping uncertainty in the Black Sea, the wheat markets have kicked off this new marketing week mostly mixed this morning. December, KC winter wheat down 5.75 at 762. December, Chicago wheat's off 7.25 at 682.25, with December Minneapolis spring wheat up a penny, though, at 705.25. Row crops are moving higher. December corn already up 1.5 at 484.75. March up 1.5 at $5.50. And November soybeans up nearly 4 at 11.96. For the Western Ag Network, I'm Russell Nemitz.
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1: Wrapping up hour number one of Good Morning NoCo. Boy, what a bright, shiny sun it is out there this morning, blasting my eyeballs here in the studio. Going to be a warm one today as we start to climb back up in temperature. Great to see rain over the weekend, wasn't it? Man, just an absolute blessing to look out and see that. What's the story for the week? We'll get into details in the 9 o'clock hour with Cody Wilson. 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
20: I'm Brian Clark. No sign at all of a deal to end the war between the U.S. and Iran, but what is ending today? The 60-day window for talks that was set up by the Memorandum of Understanding. President Trump Sunday said he'd ordered the U.S. to cut back on military exercises with South Korea, pointing to his good relationship with North Korea's leader. Opening statements today in the trial of the man charged in the murder 30 years ago of rapper Tupac Shakur. Las Vegas prosecutors say Dwayne Davis ordered the attack. ABC's Alex Stone is in Las Vegas.
21: Davis spoke exclusively to ABC News from inside jail.
22: They don't have no evidence against me.
21: For years, Davis has bragged about his role in the killing, even publishing a book admitting to being in the shooter's Cadillac.
22: A guy wrote that book, Elijah's Game, Details of My Life.
21: But now he says those were all lies to sell books.
20: At least seven people were killed in storms and flooding in Indiana. This is ABC News.
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2: 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Thompson School District preparing for the next school year, and a looming problem at the beginning of every fall semester is rising again. How do students learn and teachers teach in schools, some over 100 years old, that lack air conditioning? Loveland Reporter Harold reporting the district's 31 educational buildings include 15 that lack air conditioning, and the district has taken measures to address the problem, voting in December to push back the first day of school several days. A Loveland in-home daycare provider has pleaded not guilty to multiple child abuse charges following an investigation into alleged injuries at her facility. Michelle Sanders entered the plea August 13th to felony and misdemeanor counts of knowingly or recklessly causing bodily harm. Her November arrest came after police investigated reports of physical injuries occurring at her residence. Northern Colorado's Voice, 103.1 and 1310 KFKA, and online at 1310KFKA.com.
3: I'm 2 Prime News meteorologist Jacob Woods. Heating back up today with highs in the lower 90s, mostly sunny. Tonight, partly cloudy with lows in the upper 50s, close to 60 degrees. And we're still flirting with 90 degrees on Tuesday with plenty of sunshine. A few storms on Tuesday night and going into our Wednesday afternoon. Outside of that, most of this week will be dry with high temperatures in the upper 80s to lower 90s.
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0: Traffic around Northern Colorado this morning. Thank you to Tracy Axton, FMS Bank. It is construction going on Highway 34 eastbound over at 11th Avenue. CDOT did not have that. Whatever that construction is, it's pretty major. Traffic is backed up all the way past 23rd Avenue this morning. So Highway 34 eastbound, if you're taking that, plan on some delays in that area. The good news is everything else is green and clean. 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If you're tired of your insurance agent treating you like a number on an Excel spreadsheet, not the neighbor that you are, it's time to make the switch to Ryan Mosbach at Mosbach Insurance. 970-518-4025. That's 970-518-4025. 7:07 the time. 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
0: 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I'm Tanner Schwint, Brian Geary, my co-host. We touched on it briefly on Friday, but there is a new lawsuit that has hit Weld County.
1: Another new one over the weekend, or is this the one we were talking about Friday? Because they've been dropping... left and right. Yeah.
0: No, this is the one that we had mentioned on Friday.
1: File one, get one free.
0: Got this sent to KFK Thursday evening about 6:30. Weld County Council Chairman files lawsuit seeking judicial review of county actions. Now, it's my understanding that Elijah Hatch, who is the Weld County Council Chairman, has filed this as an individual in the court, but they're one and the same, right? It's the same guy who's on the Weld County Council, who is the chairman of that. Elijah Hatch has filed a civil action in Weld County District Court seeking declaratory and injunctive relief concerning certain county actions. Along with the complaint, Hatch filed a motion for preliminary injunction asking the court to preserve the status quo while legal issues are resolved. Well, status quo of what? The suing to stop the judicial center process for downtown Greeley, for the county, in the development of it. The suit asks the court to interpret provisions of the Weld County Home Rule Charter and review whether challenged actions complied with applicable law. Here's a quote from Elijah Hatch. This lawsuit is about ensuring that the rule of law and the Weld County Home Rule Charter are followed. I believe these issues deserve independent judicial review so the public can have confidence that county government is operating within its legal authority. The filings are public records on file with the Weld County District Court, and he sent those in as well about what he was, what he's trying to accomplish here. Couple things that we've met Bruce Barker, the county attorney. We know of his credentials. What Elijah Hatch is pretty much saying is that he wants somebody else to review what Bruce Barker and the legal team for the county already did. He's wanting a judge somewhere to say, yeah, no, they're reading this correctly. Because that is, if you remember right, we had this conversation with Commissioner Ross when this started to rear its ugly head of, okay, is this going to be a dispute? Where you had, I would say, a small group of individuals who were really campaigning that the commissioners don't have the right to do this because it's going to go over the $300 million threshold or whatever is written into the county charter. Again, a county charter that was written a long, long time ago. And there was already, in the commissioner's belief, that there was already precedent set. When you look at the County Road 49 project that was done, it was three different sections that they broke it into that were developed as three different projects. So, yeah, they still followed the county charter, but it was one big project broken down over three times so that they weren't overspending in that area. The charter, in my opinion, has done a lot of good things, right? There's a reason why Weld County is where it's at financially, where we don't have a county tax. We don't have a county sales tax. This just sends my spidey senses going, and nothing is just a standalone this or that in this county right now, in this city right now, really just overall. It's never just, oh, that's completely unrelated to this. And I don't know, but that's okay. Commissioner Ross is going to join us. There seems to be self-serving interests that are rearing their ugly head here in our local political system. Whether it be the growing or the building of the new judicial center downtown, whether it's the Catalyst Cascadia deal, there's powers that be that are working behind the scenes, and that's where my gut goes. Now maybe Elijah Hatch is like, hey, I truly believe that the commissioners aren't following the charter as it is written, and we are challenging that in court, and in which case the court will decide one way or the other. But I am real tired of seeing everything being met with so much resistance. Everything that, hey, let's do this. Well, we got to, let's stop this. The AI, the data centers, you know, there was a study that came out, the richest county in America, is somewhere, I believe, I want to say it was Virginia. I don't remember the name exactly of the county. It has the most data centers in it. So people who say, well, it's not going to make any money. These data centers are just going to use up all of our water. But we saw the meeting in Windsor. I don't know if you saw that story. We didn't get to it in News for Northern Colorado. There was a ton of people there to stop the possibility of building data centers. You've got that going on. You've obviously got the Catalyst Cascadia thing that has turned into an absolute disaster. That's the most FCC-friendly way that I can say it. You've got this Justice Center, where for a second there, Commissioner Maxey and Commissioner James were wavering on building it downtown. Then they say, okay, no, the reading is this. We have to get this done. And they go forward with it. Now another stop here. There has not been something that's like, let's do this. And then they're like, yeah, let's all do it. There seems to be just an opposition. And what's incredible to me, Brian, is that it's a lot of people on the same side of the political aisle that we're seeing this on. It's not like it's somebody who just disagrees wholeheartedly. We saw a little bit of that with the Catalyst Cascadia project. But there's just not been a moment, seemingly in over 2 years, where it's like, hey, we've got this big project. This is how we're going to go forward with it. And everyone's like, yeah, that seems like a great idea. Are we getting too involved? Are we getting too involved? Are there powers behind the scenes? I don't know. What are your thoughts?
1: Definitely too many people involved, too many opinions thrown in, too many people who think they're experts on things and throwing out, and we all have opinions, but I don't need to hear them all, about how this is going to be either a success or a disaster based on nothing to do with them economically.
0: Right.
1: You know, I do believe, look, the general public is not smart enough to do everything. That's why we elect people and have people in positions, because we're just not.
0: You're right.
1: We don't make great decisions as a group.
0: Well, and even if we don't have the time to go through all of the paper. Like, there's really smart people that work through all this stuff.
1: Yes, and that's why they're
0: where
1: they're at, is to do that for us. No, I think the continually turning it over to the general public is going to continue to get you Bodie McBoatface answers.
0: Right.
1: That's the mentality of the world we're in. Like, I was thinking about this with my wife over the weekend. Like, Ted Lasso back out, right?
0: Mm-hmm. Yeah.
1: Nowhere near the hype of originally.
0: Right.
1: You know? Right. And trying to think, well, it's Ted Lasso. It's all that. But we're meaner than we were a few years ago. And that what seemed like a nice, refreshing boost of positivity has now gotten to where, well, that's sick. You know, I'm tired of that crap. I just think we've gotten angrier and it's less appealing.
0: Faith, thanks again. Sounds like too many cooks in the kitchen.
1: Well, yes, exactly.
0: I want to go back to how naive I was about how things worked before this Catalyst Cascadia deal and getting behind the scenes of, okay, you know, of this group here. I just want to, yeah, that is a group of well-doing citizens. And then the question is like, who is funding all that stuff? And we still don't know an answer for that. And it's like, okay. Then I start to hear these little rumblings and grumblings about who it could be. And I'm like, ah, that's some messed up stuff. And we just keep going on. It's like, okay, now this is happening. Okay, but if you just draw that little arrow over here, it's like, that makes way too much sense. So that person's doing this now. And it's like, I'm seeing how the sausage is made now, and mm-hmm. I'm not a big fan of sausage anymore. That's how I feel with a lot of these projects. But Commissioner Ross will join us tomorrow. I'm going to guess that he's not going to have a lot that he's able to say because it is an ongoing legal case right now. I know that the commissioners feel confident. Obviously, they voted 5-0 to continue this not long ago. They feel confident in their legal standing of it.
1: I thought it should be done by now.
0: The whole justice
1: center? Yeah, just, I mean, come on. We've been talking about it. Let's go. We got rid of the damn round building. Let's go.
0: Is it down yet?
1: I don't know. I have no idea whether it's actually.
0: I don't know. Last time I was down
1: I
0: there.
1: I think they're still holding hands around.
0: And the news for Northern Colorado presented by CRP 4x4 Truck Outfitters. Kind of a story, a fun story, weird story that, boy, we should have run with as soon as I saw this, Brian, because it's made statewide news. Ashley McBride in an interview.
1: Oh, yeah.
0: We should have run. We had this days before anybody else got there, and we were drinking wine and then just had a long conversation about it while the microphones were off. That's we should have gone with this. But Ashley McBride made a statement on an Instagram clip where she was asked what city has the worst country music fans. And she goes, oh, I don't know. She starts going, and then she goes, Greeley, Colorado. She says, Greeley, Colorado has the worst fans in the country, wherever Ashley, and she's a Grammy winner.
1: Yeah, where she's played, yeah.
0: And she's a Grammy winner. In the Rapid Fire Instagram series, which seemingly exists to farm clips like the one of McBride, host Danae Hayes peppers country singers with tough questions they must either answer or take a shot of something grotesque, like hot sauce. McBride said, I was just trying to remember when I felt the worst on stage, and it was Greeley, Colorado. Anytime you're with a seated crowd, that's a death sentence for whoever is on stage. She played
1: True.
0: The Union Colony Civic Center back on October 4th of 2024.
1: Yeah, some artists just don't match venues. And the UCCC is tough if you're expecting. I mean, UN saw Chris Jansen.
0: Yeah.
1: Who ran into the same type of situation where he's used to playing bars and playing where people are, you know, getting up, partying during the music, and a sit-down audience for that can be tough. I've watched artists struggle with that.
0: Yeah.
1: Where they come out, yeah, this is really nice, and it's like, wow, it's a different feel of an evening. You know, and when you're not, I don't think she meant it maliciously. Would have been probably best to just pass and take the fifth on it.
0: Yeah, take the shot of whatever is on.
1: Yeah, exactly. But I can see where you could feel that playing that venue because she's not the type of artist I would have booked for that venue.
0: Right, and that's what Kevin McFarlane was sitting right here. He's with the Greeley Stampede. I'm like, is she talking about the Stampede? He goes, no. And that's when it dawned on me. Well, Mark Pugich. I believe is how you say his last name, who served as the Union Colony Civic Center board chairman for nearly a decade, says that he recognizes where she was coming from, but believes she shares in the responsibility if the show wasn't what she had hoped. I understand her argument in terms of it being a seated theater, but shame on her for not doing her homework. It's a very antiquated arena. It's beautiful for being 35 years old, but it's tight and restricted, maybe not the raucous, free-spirited audience that she's used to. Along with her complaints about the seated crowd, she also mentioned the size of the crowd. It was really weird, like maybe they don't go to music here. It was a really strange time. She did post immediately after the concert on her Facebook page, last night was one for the books. Greeley, you are a mighty force, was what she posted immediately after.
1: That's that. That's a nice way of saying. That was weird. Yeah, I always had to change. When I would do shows there, we just created a different vibe.
0: Yeah.
1: We knew what it's usually like, but we made an effort to honky-tonk it up, if you know.
0: Right,
1: you know,
0: right.
1: To dress it down a little.
0: Yeah, yeah, yeah, correct. It's got reaction from everybody about this because the musical scene here is pretty good.
1: It is.
0: My mother was at that show. She goes, it was a good show. We really enjoyed it. We didn't notice anything different about it. But and sometimes we do this a lot when we critique ourselves when we're done with the show. We're like, boy, that was really bad. And then, you know, you go back and listen. It's like, oh, it wasn't as bad as what I thought. And I'm guessing that some of that played in their equation as well with Ashley McBride. 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Last one here today for weather-wise, 83 to 92 degrees. Cody says some of that moisture. Most of that moisture that we've had over the last week, it's been incredible, but a lot of that moves on, and we're going to stay mostly dry until after midweek, after Wednesday. Then those chances of storm come back in for us. But 83 to 92, he says we're right on seasonal average this week around Northern Colorado. Here's the joke of the day from Cody Wilson. Ever notice how many cities and towns are named after their water towers?
1: I like that a lot, actually.
0: Really?
1: Yeah, I do. That's a 7 for me.
0: Oh.
1: Yeah, like it a lot. Hit me just right.
0: I'm going to go 4.
1: That's what I was going to guess.
0: No, I'm going to go 4 on that, which brings our average, of course, to
1: 5.5.
0: Thank you, Brian.
1: Yep.
0: That you just made that up, didn't you?
1: No, I said 7.
0: 4.
1: You said
0: 11,
1: 4.
0: 20. Yeah, okay. Okay, 5.5.
1: Trust me on this one.
0: I am. News for Northern
1: My
0: Colorado.
1: My dad was a banker and an
0: CRP
1: investment broker.
0: 4x4 Truck Outfitters online at crp4x4.com. 7:22 the time now. 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
0: The Reds had an impressive 8-4 record last year, which was good enough to make the playoffs, making a run to the semifinals before being eliminated by Elizabeth. The Reds look forward to seeing what Jackson Savona has in store for his senior year after rushing for 1,378 yards and 14 TDs. Tune in to hear from fourth-year head coach Cameron Stewart and the Reds tonight at 5.
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0: Days of community fun at the town of Garden City Bootlegging Days. 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And then Saturday, I love this gathering. It is a car show, live music, food trucks, and cold beer. 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And we're going to have some individuals join us on Thursday to break this down and tell us more about all the fun that's happening at the Town of Garden City Bootlegging Days next Friday and Saturday.
1: Yeah, this is something that's been a lot of fun for a long time, and I know it keeps getting added to, and it's the time of the year we got to take in all of the smaller town activities.
0: Mm-hmm.
1: You know, there's
0: mm-hmm.
1: a lot of end of summer things, a lot of events that are going to be packed in here, and a great time to get out there. Still, while we have great weather and take part of all these things, we still got a month and a half, couple months of really nice temperatures that we're going to get to enjoy.
0: It's going to be a lot of fun.
1: Yeah.
0: Going to be a lot of fun out there. Again, 28th, 29th for the Town of Garden City Bootlegging Days. Let's do this. Let's buy back a little bit of time here. We got a little talkative in that first hour. I actually have a functioning brain somewhat so far, so we're rolling here on this Monday morning, 7:29.
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2: The time. It's Good Morning Nelco. We're presented by Lemons Heating and Cooling. Last night we were talking about early in the 6 o'clock hour. I don't think either of us were sleeping. I was doom scrolling and saw the news that Hayden Panettiere passing away at the age of 36 years old. She was a and you just learned this too. She was the little girl in Remember the Titans.
3: Yeah.
2: She was very, very good in that role too. A little girl. She was the one that was like telling her dad, "Well, you got to do this." And like all invested in the football, and then was Heroes. I saved the cheerleader, saved the world, right? That was her in there, and then Nashville. She had a big passing away at the age of 36 years old.
3: Yeah, I was just surprised. I had always known the name. I wasn't sure, you know, what I knew her from. But incredibly familiar face. And it's just tragic that at the age of 36, no official word on anything as far as cause of death or anything like that.
2: TMZ's reporting some stuff, but I'm going to wait for a more reputable source.
3: Yeah, they're right a lot.
2: They are. They
3: you know, are. When it gets down to that, and that's where my head went right away.
2: Same.
3: You know, that it was probably something along those lines. But we'll wait till we get official word one way or another before leaning that way. But just a tragic loss. You see this way too often. Somebody so young with seemingly, you know, so much to go for them. And it just shows that, you know, what might look like a great life from outside of it isn't necessarily that way inside of it. Obviously, seems like there had to be some darkness around.
2: Yeah, it, certainly.
3: I don't know. Or just reckless. The initial reports, anyway.
2: Yeah, correct. I think we can just say the initial report is of saying that a cardiac arrest, possible overdose, is what TMZ is reporting right now. But the Hollywood Reporter did a story on Hayden back in May on being groomed to be a child star. I was like a little soldier. And we see this so often with children stars. Like it's been made clear and proven time and time again, like Hollywood's not a great place for children.
3: No, it's not. And it takes a special person to be able to get through that.
2: Right. And to, because, I mean, how often do we actually see those child stars go on to have that sort of success, you know, when they become adult? It doesn't happen very often.
3: You don't. You usually see them withdraw and go and do something completely different.
2: Right. Right.
3: Out of there, which is probably healthy.
2: Hayden Panettiere passing away at the age of 36 years old. Got that news last night. Last night, I should say. All right. Coming up on the other side, Chris Vanderveen, Director of Special Projects for 9 News, will join us. We'll find out what's on Chris's radar this week in the state of Colorado. 7:35 the time now. Let's get to the KFKA News and Sports Center.
4: I'm Peter Killeen with your KFKA local news. A section of Mountain Vista Drive will fully close for several days, part of a repaving project near Anheuser-Busch's Fort Collins Brewery, according to the Coloradoan. Northeast Fort Collins Road will close to all traffic between Giddings Road and Busch Drive starting today. It will remain closed for 3 to 5 days until the repaving work is done, weather permitting. Another school year approaching for the Thompson School District, and a looming problem is beginning as well. How do students and staff learn and teach in schools some over 100 years old without air conditioning? Loveland Reporter Herald reporting of the district's 31 educational buildings, 15 lack at least some air conditioning. The district taking measures to address that problem, voting in December to push back the first day of school for several days, and has even called off school early on the hottest days of the year. Northern Colorado's Voice, 103.1 and 1310 KFKA, and online at 1310 KFKA.com.
5: I'm 2 Prime News meteorologist Jacob Woods. Heating back up today with highs in the lower 90s, mostly sunny. Tonight, partly cloudy with lows in the upper 50s, close to 60 degrees. And we're still flirting with 90 degrees on Tuesday with plenty of sunshine. A few storms on Tuesday night and going into our Wednesday afternoon. Outside of that, most of this week will be dry with high temperatures in the upper 80s to lower 90s.
6: 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I'm John Thayer. The Rockies yesterday winners in San Francisco as they beat the Giants at Oracle Park 13-7. Nine hits in the win for Colorado as the Rockies get their 50th win of the year, now 50-74. Rockies are back at home tonight. They'll start a series with the Dodgers. Tomoyuki Sugano will start for Colorado. He is 12-5. Denver Broncos picked up a preseason win Friday night in Atlanta. They beat the Falcons 27-7. Jared Stidham threw a touchdown pass. The Broncos are 1-0 in the preseason. They will play at home on Friday night when they host the Green Bay Packers. On the NASCAR Cup Series on Saturday, Joey Logano the winner in Richmond. Chase Briscoe second. Austin Cindric was third. 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
2: traffic around northern Colorado this morning. Everything looking good out there. Traffic starting to pick up, but CDOT's not reporting any accidents or delays at this time. 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
2: 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Joining us now on the Clearwater Products Hotline, Chris Vanderveen, Director of Special Projects for 9 News. Chris, I want to go back to a story that you had been working on for quite some time, and that's the parole system here in the state of Colorado, and kind of some shocking developments last week. Care to explain for our listeners?
16: Yeah, so we've been following this guy by the name of Ricky Lee Roybal Smith. Ricky Lee Roybal Smith was one of the individuals we really profiled because he was arrested in 2025 on suspicion of murdering two people on East Colfax, two unhoused individuals. And when he went to, he was on parole at the time, and so we went back, and what we've been doing for a number of months at that time, sort of looking into the past and how the state was supervising these individuals while they were on parole, and we found out that the state had mischaracterized his, how he should have been scored on his parole, and that meant how he was supervised was very much impacted. So he was less supervised than he should have been when he murdered two people on Colfax. He then went to jail on arrest for something else. He didn't know that he had been linked to those two murders in Aurora, and then he murdered his cellmate in Denver. 2025 got a lot of attention because three people dead. We went back in his parole records, and we learned that in 2022 he was the one and only suspect. While he was on parole before, he was the one and only suspect in the death of a woman by the name of Meg Eberhart in Inglewood. And so last week, he pled guilty and was immediately sentenced to the death of Meg Eberhart. So this now makes four people who are dead. And when Ricky Lee Roybal Smith was on parole and not being supervised in a way that he should have been. So, yeah, there's a lot of interesting developments with that story, but it's something that we knew was coming because he'd been just blanket pleading guilty to all of these deaths. And so it wasn't necessarily surprising that he did, but it, boy, talk about a failure of a system. Four deaths while he was on parole.
2: So all four did happen when he was on parole?
16: Yeah, so what happens was is that this is a guy who's routinely in and out. He'll get out of prison. What's interesting about his past is that they were mostly like relatively minor crimes. Oh, in 2015, there was a brief chase, and he slammed in the back of a car and injured a family. He would go to prison for like, you know, 5-year stints or whatever, and would get out and be on parole, and then he would get in trouble again while on parole. So back in 2022, when he was on parole, one day, I know there's a lot going on here, but it's a chaotic system, trust me. Back in 2022, he was at a Walmart and threatened some people with a knife. And that's what we were interested in because that was a case where he was messing up while on parole. Well, as we're digging through his parole records on that case, in that 2022 case when he's threatening somebody with a knife in Walmart, we stumbled upon mention of the fact that he was ended up dead in Inglewood by the name of Meg Eberhart. The Inglewood police department charges to the district attorney. The problem in the case was that the coroner, when looking at the Meg Eberhart death, could not come to a definitive conclusion as to how she died. And so the district attorney did not to charge him, which is a fateful decision because he then goes back to prison for a period of time on that Walmart case, and then he's out again in 2025 on again when then three people are dead in Aurora and Denver.
2: It's crazy to me, and I get that you don't want to just make not even assumptions, but your frame of thought about the parole system based off of one case. But this guy kept getting and receiving parole, and he murdered four people. Like, is that truly how broken of a system our parole system is in the state of Colorado?
16: Well, there are certainly problems with the parole system right now. As we uncovered last year and continue to uncover now, is that the state did a lousy job of assigning risk. That basically what the state does is assign a point level to a person. The higher the points, the more the risk, the more the risk, the more the supervision that is handed to that particular parolee, which is a good thing. There are certain people on parole that are low risk. You don't need to watch them as closely as you do as watch the high-risk ones, especially with limited resources. So that makes sense. The problem was is that for years, the state was not scoring its parolees correctly, and that meant some people that were very dangerous were not being treated as very dangerous, and therefore were able to go long periods of time without seeing a parole officer, without being drug tested. And that's a problem, as we discover. The state is still continuing to work on fixing this. I got some access to some newer parole records just last week on some other cases. At least anecdotally, it appears as if parole officers are doing a better job in scoring these cases than they did last year and the years before. But yeah, man, this is a big problem with the state, and it was allowed to go on for a number of years.
2: Well, and it's that sort of investigation that will lead this stuff. But what I mean, yeah, there was a couple of key words right there, continuing to work on it, right? What does that mean? I mean, is it a complete retrain? Is it a complete overhaul of the system? Like, we're talking in this one case alone, four individuals who are no longer living because they didn't judge or score something correctly. So, like, yeah, they need to figure this out. They need to figure it out yesterday.
16: Yeah, well, after we confronted the state, after months of pestering the state and asking the head of the Department of Corrections for an interview, the state finally admitted late last year that it had a big problem, and so it said, we're going to retrain it's retrained its parole staff, its parole managers. It has gone back and with everybody that was low risk in the state of Colorado, which is around 1,700 people, it then is now treating this has led to a large caseload increase for a lot of parole officers. They've been treating for the last several months. Everyone who is low risk, they're now treating as moderate risk, or they're automatically assuming they messed up on the low risk, which is not inconsequential. As I said, there's 1,700 people in the state of Colorado that are low risk. So they're treating those 1,700 as moderate risk, which just means they're bumping up their supervision level until they can be proven otherwise. The state is doing a lot of things to try to fix this, to their credit. But yeah, it still doesn't make up for the fact that for years, this was allowed to continue because nobody looked. As I was told early on during this investigation, the state knew it had a problem, but it didn't want to look under the hood, so to speak. And it knew that once it started to look under the hood, that it would find a lot of problems. And that's what we did. We looked under the hood, and we found, yes, there are massive consequential problems with how parole was supervising thousands of people on parole in the state.
2: Chris, is this a story that you guys will kind of keep digging on? Like from the reporter side of this, obviously it was a successful investigation that you had because it's forcing change, thankfully, to the state of Colorado about how they look at their parole department. But is this something now where you say, okay, we've brought this to light that there is a problem, they're taking action. Is it on to the next, or is it something where you still dig and find different cases while it was broken of what happened?
16: Well, we're still on it. As the Department of Corrections knows, we're still on it. We're still, putting in records requests with the state of Colorado. Just put in one recently. Yes, we're still on this. I think there is beginning to see evidence, and this cautionary tale, very much so. But like, we're beginning to see evidence that at least the scoring now, and like, I think as I was joking with somebody with the Department of Corrections last week, I said, your parole officers know, for better or worse, that if they mess up on a assessment and the person that's being assessed goes on to commit a high-profile crime, there's a chance that that assessment's going to end up on Nine News. Nobody wants to be a parole officer that has that happen. And I think there is evidence that they're getting better at scoring. But I think is fascinating is that I still don't think the state has any good idea of how big this problem was and how much they fixed it as of today. And I think that's probably the most critical thing is that I don't think they fully understand how big the problems are under the hood, so to speak. And that's why we're still on this.
2: Well, I would imagine as we visit with Chris Vanderveen, Director of Special Projects for Nine News, for you personally, obviously a lot of horrors happened with this case, but there has to be a sense of accomplishment of hey, I tried and maybe help make this state that you love so much, that we love so much, a better place. Is there a sense of pride in saying, you know what, that was my hard work that has them looking at this?
16: Yeah, I mean, I suppose I think the problem is that I think what I get frustrated with is that why did it take? I've asked the governor this question. I've asked other people, leaders with the state department of corrections. I've asked state legislators this. Why did we have a system where it took a reporter from Nine News to expose it? Like, this would not have been exposed, I guarantee you, if we wouldn't have done story after story after story about the problems. And to be honest with you, we didn't even understand the problem when we first started looking at it. This wasn't something where I started on day one and said, oh, aha, I know what's wrong. I know what's going on. This was months of work before we even knew what kind of a story we had. So, yeah, this problem does not get fixed. We would still have the problem today if we didn't do the story. So that feels good. But I got to tell you, it's always concerning when you discover a story that you're like, why didn't you look for this? Why didn't you understand this better? Because there have been some really large consequences to a failure of the parole system. Now, I can't say any of those four people that are dead because of Ricky Lee Roybal Smith are dead because the parole system messed up in the assessment scores. There's a lot more. It's a complex subject, but I guarantee you that had they scored him properly and had they scored some of these other people properly, the chances of these murders happening go down. And I think that's what we've been looking for, sort of an honest assessment of what's going on with parole.
2: Yeah, and
3: no question.
2: You've also got to wonder, what haven't you found yet? And what else is happening in the state? This is what good investigative reporting does. Chris Vanderveen,
3: thank you so much
2: for your time, my friend.
16: Thanks, Chris.
2: There you go.
3: Thanks, Chris.
2: How broken is that system?
3: God people like Chris are looking into things.
2: Yeah.
3: Truly,
2: this is one of those cases, and we don't have time for this. Well, let's dive into this again at another point. But this is one of those cases where when political figures just say whatever they want to get elected and don't really have a true understanding of how it works.
3: That happens?
2: And when you have one party in supreme rule of everything, yeah, there's nobody saying, hey, we need to check on this. Yeah. And I think that's what happened. 7:54 the time now. Let's get the Daybreak Ag Report.
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18: Hi, everybody. I'm Russell Nimitz. Well, with farmers continuing to face high input costs and tight margins, USDA Undersecretary for Farm Production and Conservation Richard Fordyce says that the department is working to help provide producers with additional flexibility through farm programs and crop insurance. He told me recently that legislation passed last year added some 30 million base acres to the agriculture risk coverage and price loss coverage programs, commonly known as ARC and PLC. USDA then reviewed planting histories and individual farm records before sending landowners notifications detailing their additional base acre allocations.
19: August 31st is the last day for landowners to look at that base acre allocation, make sure it's correct, or if you have questions, go to FSA and ask them about that base acre allocation.
18: For producers satisfied with their allocation, he emphasizes that no action is needed.
19: There's nothing you have to do if you're going to accept the additional base acres. The only thing that has to happen is if you don't want them and you want to opt out, which I don't know why anybody would, but if you choose to opt out, That has to be done by August 31st.
18: During our interview, Undersecretary Fordyce also highlighted a crop insurance change aimed at helping farmers manage cash flow during harvest. USDA is allowing crop insurance policyholders additional time before interest begins accruing on unpaid premiums. And he described the move as cash flow flexibility, in particular for spring-planted crop producers who may still be harvesting when premiums normally come due.
19: Adding an additional 60 days for folks to pay those premiums is going to allow for, you know, more harvest to take place, you know, marketing some of that grain and having cash in the bank to actually pay that premium is, to me, is really good news for a lot of places across the country.
18: And of course, that additional window comes at a time when many farmers are dealing with difficult commodity prices and tight operating margins. Stay with us. We'll have more ag news right after this.
20: Ranchers are the primary managers and environmental stewards of more than 250 million acres of federal land across the West. As a cow-calf producer from Colorado who has held federal grazing permits for over 50 years, I've seen directly how national policy affects my operation. I'm Robbie LaValle of the National Public Lands Council, and I invite you to join PLC in Colorado this September for our 58th annual meeting. 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
18: Well, just months after closing a large beef facility in Lexington, Nebraska, last week Tyson Foods announced it'll end operations at its Joslin, Illinois beef plant and its Eagle Mountain, Utah case-ready facility. The Joslin beef facility kills about 3,000 head per day and employs 2,500 people, and the closure is effective immediately. The company said it'll shift processing to three facilities located in Dakota City, Nebraska, Holcomb, Kansas, and Amarillo, Texas. For the Western Ag Network, I'm Russell Nemitz.
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2: 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We'll have that. 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Talk about Weld Project Connect coming up. And Cody Wilson, Denver Front Range weather meteorologist, joining us in the 9 o'clock hour as well. Be a part of the conversation, 888-530-0043. It's Good Morning NOCO, presented by Lemons Heating and Cooling, and we will be right back.
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23: ABC News, I'm Brian Clark. The 60-day window expires today for the U.S. and Iran to reach a peace deal, but President Trump said he's in no rush. He has also talked about the U.S. taking over the Strait of Hormuz. The father of actress Hayden Panettiere tells ABC News his daughter was found dead yesterday in South Carolina. She was best known for her roles on TV in the shows Heroes and Nashville, but she said her favorite movie role was when she was 10 in Remember the Titans alongside Denzel Washington.
24: What do you want?
25: Is Coach Yost here?
24: We're busy. Interviewing for head coaching jobs. Got 11 offers and certainly no time for you.
23: Panettiere was open about her battles with addiction and postpartum depression. She was 36 years old. Opening statements are set for today in the trial of the man accused of ordering the attack that killed rapper Tupac Shakur 30 years ago. And storms and flooding in Indiana are now blamed for at least 7 deaths in the state. This is ABC News.
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4: 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Thompson School District preparing for the next school year, and a looming problem at the beginning of every fall semester is rising again. How do students learn and teachers teach in schools some over 100 years old that lack air conditioning? Loveland reporter Harold reporting the district's 31 educational buildings include 15 that lack air conditioning, and the district has taken measures to address the problem, voting in December to push back the first day of school several days. A Loveland in-home daycare provider has pleaded not guilty to multiple child abuse charges following an investigation into alleged injuries at her facility. Michelle Sanders entered the plea August 13th to felony and misdemeanor counts of knowingly or recklessly causing bodily harm. Her November arrest came after police investigated reports of physical injuries occurring at her residence. Northern Colorado's Voice, 103.1 and 1310 KFKA, and online at 1310KFKA.com.
5: I'm 2 Prime News meteorologist Jacob Woods. Heating back up today with highs in the lower 90s, mostly sunny. Tonight, partly cloudy with lows in the upper 50s, close to 60 degrees. And we're still flirting with 90 degrees on Tuesday with plenty of sunshine. A few storms on Tuesday night and going into our Wednesday afternoon. Outside of that, most of this week will be dry with high temperatures in the upper 80s to lower 90s.
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2: Tracy Axton, FMS Bank, joining us this morning. Tracy, good morning. Great job doubling as a traffic reporter for us earlier.
12: Hey.
2: What is going on with the rates here on a Monday morning?
12: You know, rates are in a little bit of a jam also, as we saw on Highway 34 this morning. So, yeah, bonds back up this morning. So we're slightly up, but still almost where we left it on Friday afternoon. Upper sixes on the 30-year fixed, just below 6.5% on the 15-year fixed this morning. So not a lot of movement, but not the direction we'd like to see it going.
2: Any big things that we need to be keeping our eyes and ears out for this week that could affect it?
12: Well, not that I know of. I'm kind of digging into it this morning to see what's going on. We don't have a Fed meeting until September 16th, so I think it's just the normal play with oil back and forth and seeing what's, we've got a few economic reports coming out later this week, but nothing huge. So,
2: well, we'll keep up to date each day with you, FMS Bank. Tracy, what's that number to call?
12: That number is 970-673-4501.
2: Tracy, thanks so much for your time this morning. We appreciate it.
12: Hey, guys, have a great Monday.
2: You as well. It's yeah, Tracy Axton beaming with enthusiasm this morning. Check him out online at fmsbank.com. As we do turn to traffic here this morning, that is what we were talking about, the new construction that is going on Highway 34 eastbound. It looks like that may be some overnight stuff because it is starting to clear over there and everything else is getting busier, but things still looking good out there on the northern Colorado roadways. 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
2: A good Monday morning. We're going to have to find a new place for, I was just thinking about that. We're so close to football. Starting this year for football season, Nate Taverner, United Way of Weld County, is going to join us every Monday morning. And we're going to all... Every Monday morning.
13: Oh,
2: and we're going to take turns with the Berman the impressions as we look at all of the scores from the weekend of football that you love when I do it so
13: this
2: much.
13: This is, again, your continual attempt to phase me out of the program.
2: No, it is not.
13: Yeah. You got a new feature featuring Nate, and where you guys will go over the stuff, and then I'll sit here and I'll play the music for you and go, you guys are great.
2: No, all three of us.
13: That's cool.
2: We had this conversation.
13: I wasn't there.
2: Yes, you were.
13: It was me.
2: It was.
13: Yeah, there's a guy who dresses like
2: me. I've seen him wandering around.
13: Okay. Like, all right.
2: That's not my Brian. So everything you just heard was Brian not remembering a conversation.
13: Yes.
2: Yeah, okay.
13: Yeah.
2: But we're going to have that coming up starting in a couple of weeks. 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I was telling you, I'm still mad about the John Randall King, Bob McGee, that he got paired up with Brooks and Dunn.
13: Billy Bob. Yeah, who was that? Billy Bob
2: John
13: Thornton
2: King
13: and,
2: Randall?
13: Okay.
2: Wasn't that what it was?
13: I think so. All right, okay.
2: Yep, I think so.
13: Yeah, I wasn't thrilled with that.
2: I'm very mad that they still Morgan Wallified Brooks and Dunn. Shouldn't be the case.
13: No.
2: And I think I would like to go back last week in the Miranda Lambert song that we did.
13: Crisco.
2: I would like to smash that. I would like to.
13: Isn't that good?
2: I would like to go back, and I think I would like to change mine to Smash if I had to pick one, because I've been thinking about that song a lot. But where are we going today, Brian?
13: Or was your wife playing it in the kitchen?
2: No, I don't even think she's heard it yet.
13: Oh, really?
2: Yeah, no, it's just been
13: okay.
2: On the backside of my brain. Where are we going today for Smash Trash Remodel?
13: We're going to take a strange trip.
2: Okay.
13: All right. We're going to go with Orville Peck. And Orville Peck has made quite a name for himself. He's performed with Shania Twain, with Dolly. I mean, you name it, he's been performing with them. He's incredibly unique, wears a mask all the time, probably one of the most successful first completely openly gay country star.
2: Mm-hmm.
13: And he's built quite a following, and I got turned on to him a few years ago and fell in love with his voice.
2: Okay.
13: Which some love, some can't stand. I'm in the I dig the crooner kind of sound. He's got a new project called Mule that's coming out. He's released a couple songs from it. Haven't heard any of it, but we're going to check out one called Already Gone.
2: Already Gone. So yes. Already Gone by Orville Peck is the song. Text us your thoughts, 888-530-0043. That's 888-530-0043. Here's Already Gone by Orville Peck.

0: Orville Peck, what do you think? 888-530-0043. That's 888-530-0043. That sounded so fake. His voice did not, like, I'd love to hear, I need to listen to him in an interview or something like that, because that sounded so forced in there. And when he would drop that voice to try and, I couldn't understand a word he was saying when he was trying to force that deep voice in there. The music didn't feel for me like it fit in there too. It was like too upbeat. Like his voice needed, it sounded like it needed to be like in a Western where he's just,
1: oh, like, authentic. Yeah, that kind of,
0: I don't think I hate the voice. It just fit. It sounded very forced and fake to me. And the music just did not match the vocal the voice is very haunting. And that,
1: I love the voice.
0: But then the random, oh, woohoo. Like, none of it really felt like it didn't flow for me like I wanted it to. Like, there's potential there, but I don't know. Your thoughts?
1: I always feel like I'm on an old Western dusty road trip when I listen to him sing.
0: Yeah.
1: It's got that old-time crooner vibe to him. And, yeah, it may be a character that he slips into vocally, but that's always how he sings. And that's what I dug about him, was this out there, nostalgic sounding, could have fit in the 40s, 50s, you know, any of that. It very different sound, and that sound is so cinematic. What goes on in the background, there's a lot happening there, and I totally get it. It's kind of complex in a sense. There's a lot going on. For me, it hits because I just find it musically cool.
0: Yeah.
1: I enjoy that part.
0: When you've got vocals like that, whether they're forced or not, that to me needs to be the spotlight. And I know this is a guy that you don't love, but Chris Stapleton, you know, the music is just the bed, right? It's just the background behind a voice like that.
1: Mm-hmm.
0: There's some artists that can't sing worth a lick, and you need that music to kind of, you know, behind, kind of steal away.
1: You don't need
0: that. And there was too much of that for me in that song. Like, there was too much of that. Like, let the vocals shine. If you're going to do it, let it go, because I like when he would do that little drop. It reminded me of the Josh Turner drop, where maybe lock, and he gets hard to understand there for a second. But then when he comes back out of it, I like it. Very interesting. I just thought that they tried to shine the spotlight on the wrong things in this particular song.
1: It sounded just like I would expect, mix wise and everything. He has this real Western cinema sound about him, you know. Yeah, I'm never against, I'm Smash,
0: okay,
1: because I like it, but I can totally see a remodel of putting things together more cohesively with a flow than, because I understand what you're saying, but it wasn't enough for me to not dive in on this.
0: So, and this was one of the positives, and I agree with Faith wholeheartedly on this. We need more songs where the vocals start right away and no overly long musical intro. I agree wholeheartly. Hit me with it and let's go.
1: Shot through the heart and you're to blame, baby.
0: Let's go. I thought that was your too vain. Those lyrics, as soon as I'm like, that's what the lyrics are of that song that you just shot through the heart. And I thought it was in "You're Too Vain."
1: Wow.
0: Darling, you give love a bad name.
1: No.
0: Yeah, I know. That's why it just threw me off of where my brain was going, because I'm like, been singing that wrong. Anyhow, Faith continues. His voice reminds me of someone, and I can't think of who, which will now be my task for the day till I figure it out. I like it. I'll say Smash because it's different, and I like that. Sport, pleasing voice in another song that equates production with noise. Remodel, please. Eastside Chris going Smash. Travis, the new guy, says it sounds like a mix between Dwight Yoakam and Lyle Lovett.
1: Hmm.
0: I think that's where I'm going to go, is Remodel. I think that's where I'm going to go right now. Overall with him. Yeah, Remodel.
1: Sawdust everywhere. Remodeling. Oh, I got my eye. Oh, honey! Where's the ladder? All right, so
0: that's what I'm thinking. And that remodel is because I'm intrigued by to hear more of his music.
1: That's from me.
0: That song overall, I would trash, but him overall, like I'm intrigued enough. I want to hear him more. That specific song I would put in the trash bin, but overall, I'm intrigued. And I believe we've done one of his songs before because I knew the name when you said it.
1: I used to play him. I used to use him as bumper music.
0: Okay, maybe that's what it.
1: Yeah, and I've talked about him before. When I first started here is when I first got turned on to him.
0: I'm intrigued. But there you go. There's Smash Trash or Remodel presented by Steamway Floor to Ceiling. SteamwayFloorToCeiling.com. Huskers fan said Remodel is where he's going with it. Faith says Lyle Love It. Yes, thank you. That's who I was thinking of. So Travis, a new guy helping Faith out there. and she also agreed with me. Well, dang, Tanner, we can sing it wrong together because I also thought those were the words of Shot Through the Heart.
1: Yeah, I'm pretty sure I'm right on this one.
0: Oh, I wouldn't be shot. Like, yeah, probably.
1: No, you shouldn't be, but I don't know why You're So Vain would come into Shot Through the Heart and You're to Blame. You Give Love a Bad Name.
0: Why don't they have that? I don't know, because maybe that's why You're Too Vain, because You Give Love a Bad Name.
1: Mm-hmm. You should find the answer to this.
0: I will. We'll have the deciding
1: All
0: answer.
1: Right.
0: I'm going to say there's a 92% chance you're right and an 8% chance I'm right. You okay with those?
1: I think there's a 99.8% chance I'm right.
0: 8:20 the time. 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
0: The Reds had an impressive 8-4 record last year, which was good enough to make the playoffs, making a run to the semifinals before being eliminated by Elizabeth. The Reds look forward to seeing what Jackson Savona has in store for his senior year after rushing for 1,378 yards and 14 TDs. Tune in to hear from fourth-year head coach Cameron Stewart and the Reds tonight at 5.
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0: die.
1: Who's that?
2: Orville Peck.
1: Yeah, see, where, you that, those vocals.
3: What you left behind.
1: Vocals have to be the feature with him. Like, leave the musical nonsense out of it. You know who he reminds me of is Glenn Campbell.
2: Oh, wow. Yeah, I can hear that a little bit with that kind of. It feels like 1960s and then hits this.
1: Like I want to hear him sing Rhinestone Cowboy.
2: Now that you mention that, yeah. I sure do too. He could actually wail on that.
1: Yeah, but yeah, I love the vocal, just the musical production nonsense. And you were right about the it's shot through the heart and you're to blame. Yeah.
2: Thanks for pointing
1: You're
2: it
1: welcome.
2: Out.
1: You're welcome. It is National Nonprofit Day today, and we've got so many great ones here in our family, one of them being A Woman's Place. And they want to say thank you for the incredible generosity that this community showed in their effort to open a new safe house. And they have done that now. There is a new safe house that is providing shelter for women and families and of individuals who have faced domestic abuse. And it has doubled the capacity, and boy, does this this area need it right now. Some of the numbers out there are quite frankly staggering. Simply put, that they are not having to say no to the number of people that they were before this safe house was built. So they want to say thank you for that. And they also want to let you know that if you can find it in your heart, they now are helping to cover operating costs. Increased facility, seeing more people, there's more of a demand.
2: Absolutely.
1: And they don't want to say no to anyone who has finally worked up the courage to leave. Consider making a donation today at awpdv.org. That's awpdv.org. 8:29 the time. Let's get another quick break. Your responses to our right-hand construction poll question. Did you ride the bus to school? A lot of responses coming in. We'll get to them next.
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0: 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Rapping Insurance Guy texting in on the J9 Agency's text line, 888-530-0043. I was homeschooled. A bus was a magical experience saved for youth group trips.
1: Aha. Uh-huh.
0: You, my friend, have a different outlook on bus trips than anybody who was forced to ride them.
1: No question. And I wonder, there's a lot of people who are homeschooling or have been homeschooled now. And I always wondered about the things that we just did every day and were immersed in were things that they never experienced. So, yeah, a bus trip would have been something different. And I always thought, too, if you're just at home with mom, is that a class reunion? I'm just curious about that.
0: Right. But you better be valedictorian or at least second there if you're homeschooled as well.
1: Bus rides, when I think of them, I think of a bunch of us wrestlers on a bus trying to sit on heater vents to make weight by the time we got to where we were heading for the wrestling match.
0: Just that smell.
1: That's where I'm going.
0: That smells like smelliness. I can still as we're talking
1: it's
0: about
1: in
0: it,
1: your nostrils.
0: Vividly remember it. And the worst was when we go up into the mountains for a field trip. Like, we used to go to the YMCA. I think some middle schools still do that and stuff. And you'd always have somebody who would not pay attention to anything. And then they'd puke on, when somebody puked on the back, that was the absolute worst.
1: In the back of the bus or on your back?
0: No, never had it on my back. But in the back of the bus was just the absolute worst. I do not have fond memories of any bus rides because it was either, okay, like, we get done with a football game and it's like, everybody smells terrible still, so you'd have that. Or if you're going there, that was about the only one time that the sports bus trip was fine was when you were going somewhere.
1: Heading to
0: the
1: game.
0: Correct.
1: Because you're all pumped up, pregame, fired up.
0: Right. And we would have some decent, I mean, playing and going to school at Platte Valley and Kersey, you'd have Sterling and Strasburg out east that you would have, and then Estes Park were like regular trips that you would have to take on the bus. And I hated them so much. Now, thankfully, we didn't have to go to, we didn't have to go up on the Western Slope ever for a football game while I was there, at least. Manitou Springs and stuff like that. But those suck, dude.
1: Hey, they're a lot better if you're coming home from a win.
0: Yeah, you know, correct. That is for sure.
1: Yeah, that can be fun.
0: Faye says sports bus trips were always a blast. Ew, different story here. Like, there were some fun moments in there, but
1: I always thought, and hey, we're going on we'd go from Mandan to Fargo, North Dakota, and you're like, all right, we've got a 3-hour bus ride.
0: Right.
1: And it was kind of.
0: I'm glad you enjoyed it. Like, I would be like, no, I'll meet you guys there. Faith says, no, walked in elementary school and middle school and high school, rode with my dad who taught at my school. Kimberly from Lemons Heating and Cooling. I did up until middle school, and then I walked to school until I graduated. It was really fun for me, and I'll always remember those times on the bus and even waiting at the bus stop. Okay, a lot of people having those positive experiences. Bernice says, in 1956, first grade, we lived a mile from the schoolhouse in Kansas. I was the last one on and the first one off. That's terrific. That's the spot you want to be. You want to be the last one on and the first one off.
1: Yeah, absolutely. That's the most minimal ride you could have.
0: Diana says, yes, on unpaved roads for almost an hour each way in Indiana in the 50s and 60s. Cross through covered one-lane bridges, too. Yeah, I'm good on that. That's crazy. But the majority of people, did for at least a stint, and then they were able to find a different route in. Got their license.
1: Yes.
0: East Side Chris, rode the bus till I got my license. My son, who was special needs, always bragged about riding the short bus. I love that. That's a different perspective on it. That's awesome. That's awesome. Well, keep those responses coming in this morning. A lot of them on our Facebook page. Go give us a like and a follow at Good Morning NoCo. Brianna Davier. I want to say Davier. Remember, she just got married right. We had her on right afterwards last year this time.
1: Are you going to make up a name or what are you going to do?
0: Yeah, I think so.
1: Okay.
0: Yep. Brianna Davier. That's what we're going to say now. Is that good with you?
1: I think we should check with her.
0: Okay.
1: Yeah.
0: One of the great folks from United Way of Weld County going to join us on the other side to talk about Weld Project Connect. Let's get to the KFK News and Sports Center.
2: I'm Peter Killeen with your KFKA local news. Thompson School District preparing for the next school year, and a looming problem at the beginning of every fall semester is rising again. How do students learn and teachers teach in schools some over 100 years old that lack air conditioning? Loveland reporter Harold reporting the district's 31 educational buildings include 15 that lack air conditioning, and the district has taken measures to address the problem, voting in December to push back the first day of school several days. A Loveland in-home daycare provider has pleaded not guilty to multiple child abuse charges following an investigation into alleged injuries at her facility. Michelle Sanders entered the plea August 13th to felony and misdemeanor counts of knowingly or recklessly causing bodily harm. Her November arrest came after police investigated reports of physical injuries occurring at her residence. Northern Colorado's Voice, 103.1 and 1310 KFKA, and online at 1310KFKA.com.
3: I'm 2 Prime News meteorologist Jacob Woods. Heating back up today with highs in the lower 90s, mostly sunny. Tonight, partly cloudy with lows in the upper 50s, close to 60 degrees. And we're still flirting with 90 degrees on Tuesday with plenty of sunshine. A few storms on Tuesday night and going into our Wednesday afternoon. Outside of that, most of this week will be dry with high temperatures in the upper 80s to lower 90s.
4: 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I'm John Thayer. The Rockies yesterday winners in San Francisco as they beat the Giants at Oracle Park 13-7. Nine hits in the win for Colorado as the Rockies get their 50th win of the year, now 50-74. Rockies are back at home tonight. They'll start a series with the Dodgers. Tomoyuki Shigano will start for Colorado. He is 12-5. Denver Broncos picked up a preseason win Friday night in Atlanta. They beat the Falcons 27-7. Jared Stidham threw a touchdown pass. The Broncos are 1-0 in the preseason. They will play at home on Friday night when they host the Green Bay Packers. On the NASCAR Cup Series on Saturday, Joey Logano, the winner in Richmond, Chase Briscoe second, Austin Cindric was third. 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
0: Traffic around northern Colorado. Roadways looking much smoother than our next guest in here trying to put on the headphones. But the roadways.
1: I missed it, man. I was looking down.
0: Well, yes. It was terrific.
1: Well, I just saw the laughter and the aftermath. Do we need a medic?
0: Maybe. Traffic looks great out there, though. Big thanks to Ryan Mosbach, Mosbach Insurance. 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
0: 8:44 the time now. Welcome back into the Aloe Fiber Studios. I'm Tanner Schwint, Brian Gary, my co-host.
1: I think we all deserve a recap.
0: Brianna Davier joining us.
1: Brianna, what happened?
16: It's my first day back from vacation, and I apparently forgot how to put on headphones.
1: Okay.
16: So that's what happened.
0: The look that you had on your face is not unlike I see a lot around here from lots of people.
16: Panic.
0: Yeah. Panic. But that look of, what am I doing wrong? But also, like, it was fun. That was a fun little journey you took us on.
16: One of the ear thingies flipped upside down, and it freaked me out for some reason.
1: I've seen it happen many, many times from here. From my view, I have. I just haven't seen somebody
0: panic
1: in a... Like,
0: it's like she couldn't do the
1: mentally
0: interview.
1: Abuse themselves yeah. afterwards like you did.
16: That's fine. I survived. It's okay.
0: You did. Yeah, you survived the headphone attack of 2026.
1: Now you're back to work. Welcome.
0: Yes.
16: Yay.
0: Also, like, you need to talk with Nicole and be like, what are you doing scheduling me to come on the radio the morning after I come back from vacation?
16: Well, this is what happens when they ask. They're like, could you do the 17th? I'm like, sure.
0: And then
16: don't process that it's my first day back after vacation. So it's a little bit my fault.
0: I could say, like, I would argue that it's a lot of it
16: your fault. Yeah, it is a lot of it
1: a lot of it your fault. Yeah, a lot of it.
0: Welcome back to Northern Colorado. I'm glad you had a great vacation. Back to reality now. And, well, we're not that far away from Weld Project Connect.
16: I know. It is.
0: For those who don't know, tell us about Weld Project Connect.
16: So Weld Project Connect is an amazing event. It's a one-day resource thing, essentially. We fill up the event center at Island Grove with tons of resources for people if they need. There's so many different things. Anything that can, you know, make your life difficult if they need help with documents, they need a haircut, a chiropractor exam, they need to talk to a lawyer. Medical services. They need their wheelchair looked at. So many different things are at Weld Project Connect. So it is a one day. We take October 15th this year, and we will be helping as many people as we can get access to resources to make life a little bit easier.
0: This is just a huge event that goes on here. And when I first started at KFK, I was writing my own scripts, and now I've just realized that I'm just, like, terrible at writing radio commercials, which is tough scene for a guy in radio. Brian has helped me out a ton. He's the creative side. Because I'm very much a need this, go here, right? But one of the things that I always got knocked on was one-stop shop.
16: Mm-hmm.
0: That's where I would put that, one-stop shop. This truly is a one-stop shop for people who need almost about anything there. And there are so many people who come through there this day. Do you know how many people were there last year?
16: Last year, I think we had a little over 1,100 people who came in.
1: Wow.
16: So we had a lot of people come in, and yeah, some of them come in because they know they can get their haircut, and that is their primary mission.
0: Right.
16: But then some people are like, this is the time of year where I can get all of these things I need, because maybe they don't have time other mm-hmm. days of the year, or they just don't have access to a chance to do that. So they know they can come in and do that. Or maybe they haven't heard about it before. And they're like, well, I need to get this and this done, but I can get them done at the same day in the same place.
0: Right. Well, and even maybe learn about stuff that they didn't know
16: absolutely.
0: Was out there.
1: Well, what some people see is they're, you know, as priorities are disposable things for other people.
16: Exactly.
1: You know, and this is an opportunity for those people to get a chance for things that a lot of us take for granted. Getting a haircut, mm-hmm. going to the doctor, getting something checked out on you, talking to somebody about something, and the ability to find out things that are out there available to you that you may have had no idea that you could get help with. I think everyone has that list of things someday I've got to get done.
16: Mm-hmm.
1: You know, I've got to get a will, or I've got to learn how to do this, or legally, how do I do this? This is an opportunity to actually get led to get those things I never thought I'd get checked off my list checked off.
16: Exactly. And even I know some guests come and they see our list that they go through with their navigator, and they're like, I need that, and I didn't even think about
1: yeah.
16: that. And that would be an amazing thing to get done today. And so sometimes a navigator will be with somebody the whole time because they're like, I really need to do this and it's here. So I may as well do it while it's here and it's free, which is the amazing thing
1: yeah.
16: too.
1: Oh, and it's got to feel so good to be able to offer this to people and to see what it does for them, the weight that can be lifted after going to this.
16: Yes, it's incredible. And I love hearing from the navigators after it, or when they're just walking back from the building and they tell me about something. It's one of my favorite parts is they're like, I just helped a guest and he finally got his first haircut in forever. This guy finally got glasses for the
1: yeah.
16: first time in his life. And it's
1: I can't
0: so
1: imagine the change that makes for somebody.
0: Yeah,
16: yes.
0: It's got to be absolutely huge. But this is the other portion of this event that I love, because I, even before we started this program together, I was helping facilitate this interview for Weld Project Connect. And the stress level on the CEO, now Melanie Woolman, about getting volunteers always cracks me up, because we know
1: oh,
0: this community
1: yeah.
0: comes through.
1: It
0: but
1: just
0: we
1: comes
0: also
1: at
0: know
1: the end.
0: This community waits
1: yeah.
0: until the last second.
16: Yes, they do.
0: But where, so we need 450 navigators, and that is
16: yes.
0: the volunteer opportunity. What does a navigator do, and what is that time frame, as people are looking saying, okay, I might be able to set one day aside, as we're far enough out now that they maybe take a day off from work. What does a navigator do on October 15th?
16: Yeah, so navigators, they come in. We do give every navigator lunch, so they get lunch that
1: okay.
16: day, so we're not
1: right.
16: asking you to come in unfed. But they come in, and we give you training beforehand, too, so that way you know what you're doing. They come in, and they are given a clipboard, and then they take that, and they're paired up with a guest who comes in needing services, and they go through that clipboard with them and are like, here's what's here. What do you need? And what if they want everything on that list? What do you need the most?
1: Mm-hmm.
16: So we can prioritize. What do you need today?
1: Mm-hmm.
16: Or what is okay that you can put off a little later, but what can you get today so we can be effective with our time today? So Navigator walks them through that checklist and then walks them through the event center to help them get to those resources. And in a lot of those cases, the Navigator will sit down while that person is talking, because sometimes they will be having a very sensitive conversation with very personal information, and to give them that privacy, you will step aside for a little bit, let them do their thing, and then when they're done, you will reconnect and walk them through the rest of their checklist, and then when you're done, you'll loop right on back and grab another one.
0: And how long are they? Like, is it required to stay all day? What does that look like?
16: If you can't stay all day, which I get it, it's on a Thursday, people work, people have kids, all the things. If you can't, we just typically ask that you can plan on at least 2 hours,
1: mm-hmm.
16: not counting the time it takes you to eat your lunch, so that way you can have a decent amount of time with a guest.
0: Yeah.
16: Because I get it. Like, you can't always take off work, or you've got kids you got to pick up from school.
0: Mm-hmm. Right.
16: But if at least 2 hours is what we ask. It is a 5.5 hours. So if you're able to give 5.5 hours, fantastic. And if you can't, at least 2 is amazing.
0: What are the hours that this event runs?
16: So the navigators can get there as early as 10:45 in the morning to do a little training, and then have lunch. Doors open at noon. And then close at 5. So
0: okay.
16: it's
0: Noon to 5.
16: Yes.
0: Noon to 5. This is one that Weld County Commissioner Perry Buck, like, obviously this is great PR for politicians, right? But I want to shout her out because she loves this.
16: Oh,
0: event.
16: She does.
0: It is right up her alley.
16: Absolutely.
0: Of just going from, and she's very passionate about this. But that's what, it gets support from everybody, from the highest locally elected levels all the way down. How do people sign up to become a navigator and not stress Melanie Woolman and yourself out?
16: Yes, please don't stress either of us out. You can go to our website, and it is in a blue rectangle on it. The first thing you see when you scroll down, you'll see a blue one, and that website is volunteer.unitedway-weld.org.
0: Where are we at right now? Do you know?
16: As of pre-vacation, we are right around 30.
0: Okay.
16: So we need a lot more.
0: Consider taking some time off on that Thursday, October 15th.
1: Do it.
0: And go and volunteer. It makes such a huge difference, and really does. I always talk about working smarter, not harder. That's what you guys do with this. Not that you don't work hard on this event.
16: But both.
0: But both, right? It is, hey, let's help with all of these different areas on one day, noon to 5, down there at Island Grove. Consider becoming a navigator today. 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That's UnitedWay-Weld.org. You crushed this.
16: Oh, thanks.
0: I'm going to be honest. The bar that I had set for you was really low, and you cleared it by a mile.
16: And my headphones are on still.
1: Yeah, you should take more vacations. Back fired.
0: Yeah, you're fired up.
16: And that's recorded, so I can reference
1: that.
0: Absolutely. We will sign the doctor's note.
16: And yes.
0: Our handwriting is just as bad as a doctor, and that's the only similarity.
16: Just a little scribble.
0: We have two doctors is our handwriting. Brandon, thank you so much for your time this morning.
16: Of course, thank you.
0: 8:54 the time now. Let's get the latest in the tech world. Here's Kim Komando.
17: 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Out goes the non-renewal letter. So go look at your own house the way a drone would. Fix what it sees before it sees it. And smile. You are on candid camera. 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
0: Oh, that was a lot of fun with Brianna.
1: She's great. Yes, that was fun.
0: To be a navigator. And no, you can still sign up and volunteer your time, even if you're directionally challenged like Brian Gary is. Everybody here besides me is so bad at directions.
1: Oh, are the others bad,
0: Brady's
1: too?
0: Brady's terrible. You're not good.
1: I'm bad.
0: Derbs might be the worst.
1: I've got to be the worst. Really?
0: And Bruce.
1: Yeah, we know Bruce.
0: Micah's never been outside of the building. I am the directions guy.
1: Yeah,
0: here.
1: You truly are.
0: And listen, that bar
1: your business
0: is
1: card
0: low.
1: Gets longer.
0: All right, we've got hour number four coming up. Cody Wilson will join us. It's Good Morning NOCO, presented by Lemons Heating and Cooling on Northern Colorado's Voice, 103.1 and 1310 KFKA.
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3: ABC News, I'm Brian Clark. The Supreme Court rejected President Trump's request to toss out a $5 million jury verdict that found he sexually abused writer E. Jean Carroll in the 1990s, then defamed her. The court did not rule on the president's request to toss out a second Carroll verdict that totals $83 million. The president said he's in no rush to reach a deal with Iran. The 60-day period for the countries to form an agreement expires today, and Mick Mulroy, a former Defense Department official and ABC News contributor, says,
22: right now, we're not going to see a resumption of major combat operations, but it's not in the interest of either country. So we're in somewhat of a stalemate. So this ceasefire, I think, will continue. But ultimately, this Strait of Hormuz has to be resolved for the United States to even get to the point where they can talk about the denuclearization plan.
3: Opening statements begin today in the trial of Dwayne Davis, accused of orchestrating the killing of Tupac Shakur 30 years ago. This is ABC News.
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24: 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A Loveland in-home daycare provider has pleaded not guilty to multiple child abuse charges following an investigation into alleged injuries at her facility. Michelle Sanders entered the plea August 13th to felony and misdemeanor counts of knowingly or recklessly causing bodily harm. Her November arrest came after police investigated reports of physical injuries occurring at her residence. Thompson School District preparing for the next school year, and a looming problem at the beginning of every fall semester is rising again. How do students learn and teachers teach in schools, some over 100 years old, that lack air conditioning? Loveland reporter Harold reporting the district's 31 educational buildings include 15 that lack
4: air conditioning, and the district has taken measures to address the problem, voting in December to push back the first day of school several days. Northern Colorado's Voice, 103.1 and 1310 KFKA, and online at 1310kfka.com.
5: I'm 2 Prime News meteorologist Jacob Woods. Heating back up today with highs in the lower 90s, mostly sunny. Tonight, partly cloudy with lows in the upper 50s, close to 60 degrees. And we're still flirting with 90 degrees on Tuesday with plenty of sunshine. A few storms on Tuesday night and going into our Wednesday afternoon. Outside of that, most of this week will be dry with high temperatures in the upper 80s to lower 90s.
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1: We're back, but what happened?
0: I will fill you in during a commercial break.
1: Okay.
0: Everything's right. Fine, though.
1: We'll go with that.
0: Everything's fine.
1: Okay. Having trouble believing that?
0: No, it truly is here this morning. Welcome back into Good Morning NoCo. We're presented by Lemons Heating and Cooling. Brian, shall we take a look at the box office from this weekend?
1: Why, of course we shall, Tanner. That will be a lovely thing to do. Still trying to figure out what we're going to review this week. I think the big movie had to be the the end of whatever street.
0: No?
1: Mm-hmm. The one with the the dinosaurs are waiting at the end of the street?
0: What, was it Oak Street?
1: Yeah, I think
0: Elm Street, something else.
1: I think it's Oak Street.
0: Okay, I'll do some digging. If that's the one that, yeah, that's a really creepy one, isn't it?
1: Supposedly, yes.
0: Yeah, no.
1: No?
0: No, I'm scared.
1: Oh, no, I don't think it's like that kind of frightening. Just like dinosaurs eating people or things like that.
0: The box office this last weekend, Spider-Man Brand New Day holding the top spot. Did another $48 million over the weekend.
1: Blockbusters exist.
0: Bringing its total to $21.7 million that it's done here since it came out.
1: Which I believe brings the Spider-Man franchise into that 1 billion plus range franchise-wise now with the Spider-Man movies. Which is very rarefied air.
0: They ended up doing 2 billion worldwide with this movie.
1: It's incredible.
0: I've never got that. 17-day total of Marvel, $785 million.
1: I do think that the Spider-Man movies have been more consistently good than the others.
0: That eclipsed Avengers Endgame, the 17-day total.
1: No kidding?
0: Brand New Day? Yeah, that passed Marvel's Avengers Endgame.
1: That really surprises me, and I don't want to encourage these people to keep making more of those type of movies. I think what we're seeing is that if you spread them out a little bit, it works better. There was a period of time where it's like every month they found another old weird comic book that they could make a movie out of.
0: Yeah.
1: You know, Petroleum Man.
0: Correct.
1: Correct. And every one of them gets in there. Then there's those purists going, yeah, you know, I was hoping they would make a movie out of
0: and
1: this comic.
0: Like, you purists, you mean Micah.
1: Yeah.
0: it's funny that that's insane to me that Spider-Man Brand New Day, because Avengers Endgame set just about every record there was. Now, the fact that it's 17-day total kind of tells me they might be picking and choosing what stats to promote. Like, hey, box office is back. But the Odyssey 31-day total has eclipsed Oppenheimer by it's almost doubled it up.
1: Really?
0: In the 31-day total.
1: That's kind of quietly been massive.
0: Yeah, in a movie that you and Brady have talked about, I will not be watching, Obsession, came out of nowhere, right?
1: Yeah.
0: $262.8 million done. In it. So maybe the box office is back, but Spider-Man Brand New Day was number one from the weekend with $48.3 million. The Odyssey was number two with $23.2 million. The End of Oak Street, number three, $21 million
1: done. That's the one.
0: Paw Patrol, the Dino movie. You guys review The End of Oak Street. I'll review Paw Patrol, the Dino movie.
1: Totally in on that, because I sure as hell ain't doing another one of the cartoons.
0: Paw Patrol, the Dino movie, $20.5 million, and Cat's Eye Wild Hearts, fifth with $4 million. Faith,
1: isn't Cat's Eye a band?
0: Sure.
1: Okay. I thought they were. I thought it was one.
0: You asking me follow-up questions.
1: All right. I was thinking it was one of them K-pop things or something.
0: Yeah, I think you're right.
1: Okay.
0: I believe you are correct.
1: And they do massive business.
0: Weird little girl group.
1: Okay.
0: Yep. So that I don't know if that's just one of their shows it was streamed or what. It was Cat's Eye Wild Hearts did $4 million. Faith texts again about The End of Oak Street.
1: Yes.
0: Tanner, no, don't do it. It's full of jump scares.
1: Oh, she already went and saw it?
0: She already saw it. Already saw it.
1: That sounds really good to me. Jump scares.
0: No.
1: That kind of movie that's going to get me? Yeah, I'm in.
0: No.
1: There's a new Insidious coming as well.
0: That's also no. Like,
1: I know what we'll be reviewing when the time comes.
0: I will not be partaking in that one. My life is too short to be watching movies that I don't want to watch.
1: But it may be your job.
0: No.
1: It is your job.
0: No, I will not do it. You cannot force me to watch these things.
1: Well, yes.
0: No.
1: No, I can't force you to, but you can certainly be heavily assigned, and
0: there's not a world in which I'm watching Insidious. I need to make that very clear to you right now. There is not a
1: which
0: world.
1: One? There's several.
0: Any of them?
1: You will not watch.
0: No.
1: Red Door.
0: I hate October because it's like, oh, it makes sense. We should do scary movies, and we did that one month, and I hated it. The only good one that I got out of that was The Sixth Sense. Which he said, Chris, I need to change and get a shirt that says I see dumb people instead of dead people
1: for working around here.
0: Yes.
1: Yeah. Okay.
0: Faye says, I was tricked by the, it's not scary, blah, blah, blah, crap. It's scary.
1: Okay, I was thinking it was more fun.
0: No.
1: Fun with a few scares, yeah.
0: Yeah, I can just choose an alternative ending. How about that? I'm just like, oh, yeah, this scene where that dinosaur, you know, puts on a bow and is, like, really happy to play. It's got, I got big head and little arms.
1: But that's the genre that's still draws people in. When we were talking to the great folks at Distortions, when they were in, we were talking about the knack of people now making their own horror films and doing that. That's one of the big trends in movies is somebody creating, a lot of people creating their own films with their own, you know, cameras, phones, whatever they have, and putting out the product. It's rather amazing, those low-budget ones that have made incredible amount of money.
0: Yeah, what was the budget of that Obsession? Because I don't think that was a high-dollar film, was it?
1: I wouldn't think so. It's not like it was laden with effects.
0: $750,000?
1: That's what it cost to make, it made?
0: No, and it's made $263 million.
1: Yeah, that's pretty good profit margin.
0: That's the profit deal. Despite its micro-budget origins and a 20-day shoot in Los Angeles, the movie became a massive box office phenomenon distributed by Focus Features, grossing nearly $496 million worldwide.
1: It's social media campaigns for these, dropping clips in the right places.
0: And original ideas. Not just some Hollywood executive going, we made this, let's make it like the...
1: Let's make another Alien.
0: Yeah, Spider-Man still, I mean, showing you that you can have success on that, but this was a group of individuals. It took them 20 days to film this. That's all it took. It was 20 days to film Obsession and made almost $500 million worldwide. Like, I think it's good because it's putting...
1: I think it's great.
0: You don't want those executives to get comfortable and be like, oh, there's no pressure out here. If some of these indie films can really start to grab hold, and it's going to put pressure back onto those big box offices to make good movies again instead of just whatever crap they've been slinging.
1: Well, it's different studios now, the A24 and studios like this that are, you see all the time. It's not the way you used to be where you heard the same three theme songs that encompassed the beginning of any movie.
0: Right.
1: You know, it was MGM or it was Warner Brothers or, it was just a few companies. That has changed.
0: Which is good. I mean, because competition breeds success. And that's where we're at with
1: We're getting a lot of bad movies, though, too.
0: We are, certainly. Yeah. Yep. But we've got we're spotlighting a couple good ones. Is Obsession good?
1: It certainly left me thinking about it.
0: Yeah.
1: So, yeah, when it was over, was it... I mean, it was bad, but it was good.
0: So confused. So the Brady's hasn't watched the movie, but he said he's watched enough clips that he's seen the movie, and he had a full on conversation with you about it. So a guy makes a wish that she would fall madly in love with it, right?
1: Yes, yes.
0: What does that have to do with killing the cat? I'm so confused about how that goes.
1: The cat was dead.
0: Oh. She didn't kill it?
1: No. If I'm remembering right, she did not actually off the cat. but its body was there, and then it was like she wanted him closer with the cat and had a sandwich or something. I'm trying to think exactly how that worked out, but it was that was very uncomfortable, and that he didn't leave her after that.
0: Oh, the cat ate oxycodone.
1: Yeah.
0: That's weird.
1: It is.
0: Texter here, come on, review Disclosure Day. That does not have good reviews.
1: I've watched it.
0: I know, but I'm saying, like, it's 6.4 on IMDb.
1: I would like to review it just so I can talk about the end of it.
0: Okay. How long? That might be good for Friday. Well, yeah, give us some recommendations out there as well.
1: That was one actually Bob and Susan talked about this weekend, too.
0: Okay.
1: Because we've all seen it and actually have reviews ready.
0: Okay.
1: So.
0: I do not. Faye talking about the end of Oak Street.
1: Yes.
0: It is categorized as a sci-fi thriller, but I don't even like thrillers because they border scary. Thrillers in scary movies are the same thing. There's just slightly less blood. And sometimes the suspense in thrillers is worse than just watching Mike Myers with his knife.
1: Gore is not my thing, but fear is. You see, look at that. They blew up his head this way, and there was, and then he was waiting. Not necessarily for me, but afraid to open that door and make me uncomfortable? What was that noise? Yeah, I mean,
0: no,
1: with that.
0: See, I'm the exact opposite. Really? I watch gory, you know,
1: no problem,
0: because
1: it's so
0: movies.
1: Cartoony, yeah. That it's so.
0: Like, oh, I bet that hurt. But it's the suspense of when it's going to happen. And that's what thrillers, using air quotes, are. It's like, I can't. We did one thriller because you're like, oh, it's classified as a thriller. And I don't even remember what the movie was. They were all, as most movies do, they were all in a cabin. And it was foggy the whole time. And they fell off the cliff.
1: Oh, Knock on the.
0: Yeah, something like that.
1: Was it the one with Batista in it?
0: No. No, it wasn't that one. There was a hot tub. It was two couples that were there. I remember, and the guy had video cameras in, like, the different rooms, and they were finally figuring out that it was the landlord. Like, they had rented this Airbnb. I'm describing, like, literally every scary movie ever right now.
1: Yeah, you
0: are.
1: I understand that.
0: That
1: doesn't narrow it down at all.
0: But it was like, oh, it's a thriller. And you told me, oh, it's a thriller. And I'm like, oh, okay, I like being thrilled. And then I watched it, and I'm like, pretty soon the blanket's over my eyes. I'm like, this is not thrilling. This is dumb. Why am I here?
1: We're going to do more scary movies.
0: No, you and Susan are.
1: That's fine.
0: I.
1: No, we get a free pass after Monsters vs. Aliens.
0: No, not Monsters vs. Aliens.
1: Well, no, and Susan ain't scary movies, too. So
0: Minions and Monsters.
1: I'm alone on this.
0: You are alone on this. You are alone.
1: We are going to review the new Faces of Death.
0: No, we are not.
1: Okay.
0: No, we sure aren't. Nope. Not happening. I want to start doing the Tanner hasn't seen that movie. I would like to do that, because that way I can get more references with my friends who are all older than I am, so I can get those references. I would like to start that up once a month if you're interested in that.
1: Sure,
0: because we did that with The Sixth Sense. That was a fun journey, and it was almost like you guys got to relive seeing it for the first time through me.
1: No, that was cool, and then I think you quit on us when we were trying to do movies like that.
0: Well, it was like Gone with the Wind?
1: Casablanca.
0: Yeah, dude.
1: You've refrained from several.
0: A 1942 film.
1: That is correct.
0: Yeah, I did. What? I quit on that.
1: Yes,
0: yeah,
1: you did. Okay.
0: I haven't quit on much in my life. I quit on that one.
1: Mm-hmm.
0: 1942, Brian.
1: That doesn't mean, just because it's old, doesn't mean it didn't have entertainment quality.
0: I'm going to respectfully disagree with you on that. Not you. No. We're talking about the movie.
1: I know, but I mixed me in there.
0: Yeah,
1: but still.
0: Got
1: so you're saying that if it's old, it can't be entertaining?
0: Not what I'm saying, but if it's 100 years old, yes. That's what I'm saying.
1: Really?
0: Yes.
1: Wow.
0: That's
1: all I got for that.
0: We'll be reviewing the Golden Girls coming up. What is it?
1: Which season? Cody's in with that. I know he's a Golden Girls fan as well.
0: One of the best. He has no idea. He just started nodding his head because he trusts you implicitly. One of the best. I used implicitly right there. Why are you looking at me like I didn't use implicitly? Right?
1: I didn't even look at you.
0: Yes, you did.
1: I looked at Cody like, did he use that properly?
0: He's just scrolling on his phone out there. He has no idea we're talking about him. None at all. Just in his little own meteorological world. You said Chris had Cool Hand Luke. Never seen that.
1: Oh, that's an excellent one. What we have here is
0: I just told you I haven't
1: seen it.
0: What
1: was it? It was a lack of communication or something.
0: We did. You guys, Office Space. Well, you picked Office Space out. I watched that.
1: Because you hadn't seen it?
0: Yeah.
1: Yeah.
0: Yeah, I think, Tanner's the same. Because there's so many times people quote something. I'm like, Godfather, never seen it.
1: Star Wars.
0: Never seen it. Some of the all-time, I've never seen it. Pirates of the Caribbean, never seen it. Name another big movie, probably haven't seen it.
1: Those are the only movies that have been made, were those. Yes. The Godfather, I think. Did we make you do that?
0: Nope, have not seen it.
1: Okay.
0: Pulp Fiction, haven't seen it.
1: What?
0: I know. See, like, there's a lot of those out there that I just haven't seen.
1: All right. Well,
0: so throwing it out there, because I won't be watching any scary movies anytime soon.
1: Yeah, you will.
0: No,
1: if it
0: no,
1: is
0: so, no, no,
1: we do what our job
0: I
1: entails.
0: Will sit down and watch the 60-year-old woman Who falls in love with the 34-year-old
1: man? We're
0: going to
1: do the nun, too.
0: No, you will.
1: Okay.
0: I won't be. This is my line in the sand, Brian.
1: This is it right here?
0: Now.
1: All right.
0: Scary movies. Because I don't have anyone to watch them with, and then I got to watch them alone.
1: I will come over.
0: Oh, I would be. Yeah, if we finish a bottle of Crown first, and then we watch it, yeah, I'm in. Because I'm invincible. Everyone knows that after you drink whiskey.
1: Absolutely.
0: Everybody knows that. Text are here, last 43296. Tanner, you have to watch The Pirates of the Caribbean. Never seen it. Kalahoma, has Tanner seen Play Misty for Me, an old thriller?
1: No. Very good, Clint Eastwood.
0: I have not seen that.
1: Yeah, he's a DJ.
0: Why?
1: Okay, what about that was scary? Clint Eastwood as a DJ. Ooh.
0: To home.
1: Yeah, that's.
0: I'm good. 1971. Okay, maybe that one, but that's why I'm saying there's so much out there. Let's see here. Tanner, you might like that new movie. I think Liam Neeson's in it called, we reviewed Sheep Detective.
1: We already did Sheep Detective.
0: And the best part of that was Hugh Jackman died early. That's the best part of that movie.
1: I don't know that I want to talk to you anymore. Can we just get?
0: I'm realizing you're wanting Cody in here pretty bad right now.
1: I have. I've been checking the clock, seeing if you've noticed me look maybe we should break here.
0: Why do you think I've been going with this for so long?
1: Because you don't care about the program.
0: I love the program more than anything.
1: Yeah.
0: Uh-huh.
1: Apparently you don't care about the quality of it. No, tell me more about stuff you've never done.
0: Okay, I have never gone skydiving.
1: We're going to do that on the air.
0: He's going to kill my mic here in just 2 seconds.
1: Two? And we'll be back with more Good Morning NoCo. We'll get Cody in here soon and just limit Tanner's time with you on Good Morning NoCo, 103.1 and 1310 KFKA.
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0: The Reds had an impressive 8-4 record last year, which was good enough to make the playoffs, making a run to the semifinals before being eliminated by Elizabeth. The Reds look forward to seeing what Jackson Savona has in store for his senior year after rushing for 1,378 yards and 14 TDs. Tune in to hear from fourth-year head coach Cameron Stewart and the Reds tonight at 5.
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2: Hi, Cody.
1: Hi.
0: Golden Girl aficionado, Cody Wilson.
1: I can tell you the names of the characters and the actual actresses themselves.
0: Betty White.
1: Is Rose Nylund.
0: The other ones.
1: Well, there's Rue McClanahan, who was Blanche Devereaux. There was Bea Arthur, who was Dorothy Zbornak. And then you have Sophia Petrillo, who was played by Estelle Getty.
2: Very good.
1: You are welcome.
2: Oh, I was right there with you. I was waiting to correct you if you were wrong, but
1: thanks.
2: I knew you wouldn't be.
1: Thanks, Bri.
2: No,
1: Bri.
2: You know the classics.
1: I do.
2: Yep.
1: I do.
2: Absolutely. Great humor. Still stands the test of time. They're still funny.
1: I mean, Lifetime still plays all seven seasons on a loop because it's so popular and relatable.
2: My wife and I've reached the age where my wife and I... Lifetime is the gateway to Hallmark, and we've been watching a lot of Lifetime movies. Lifetime is like, you know, my husband is a killer,
0: or
2: my neighbor is in the attic.
0: Mm-hmm. Throw one F-bomb in there just so it's not on Hallmark.
2: Pretty much.
1: Correct.
2: And then when you get to where, you know, I'm just tired of there being... you know, a murder in here.
1: Right.
2: Then you switch to Hallmark where it's reconciliation.
1: Right.
2: You know.
0: Saturday Night
2: Live. It's my gateway, but we watched two Lifetime movies over the weekend.
1: Yeah. Hallmark's also, how can I despise every relationship I've ever seen and over Christmas time?
2: Yeah.
1: how can I just be single and not have to deal with it?

0: any of this.
1: But they always get together with the little red truck and the Christmas tree in the back.
2: Yes, they do. They find a way.
1: They always do.
3: Because there's always the spirit.
1: Yeah, it's the Christmas.
0: It's the spirit, right?
3: No, but I did. We watched several Lifetime movies.
1: Saturday Night Live skit. I can't remember who did it. It was over Mother's Day weekend, and it was about how everything was just like perfect for the moms. Did you see that one? Because it was pretty much a Hallmark movie.
3: Yeah, recently, right? Yeah. In the last year?
1: Yeah, I don't remember exactly what it was,
3: but yeah.
1: HVAC guy says every Lifetime movie is titled, I Want My Children Back.
3: Pretty much. Mm-hmm. Yep. Mm-hmm. Yep.
1: All right.
3: Yeah, I watched The Dating App Killer last night. She should have seen coming. Yeah.
1: Like, why?
3: Why?
1: Why do you watch the things that you do? It's kind of like, I don't know if there's a better way to phrase that question. I could also say the same to you as you just listed off every Golden Girl, but I am focusing on Brian right now. Like, there was nothing in your brain that's like, oh, this could be better than this.
3: No. Nope.
0: If I had to choose another profession, I would pick homicide detective in a heartbeat.
3: Oh, I would, yes. I've watched enough of them. Yep. I'd be Bosch.
0: People are so predictable. Yep. Sad. Any hoodles. How are you, Tanner?
1: I was going to let you try and dig your way out of that, my friend. I was just going to let you dig your way out of that. I am finding it
3: more and more difficult to find anything worth a damn to watch.
0: Yeah, that's true. You almost got to go back to it.
1: Like,
3: that's what I've
1: been
3: starting to do is I'm going back and, okay, what series had I heard about and I just never dove in?
1: I did that with
3: Suits. Now's the time to do it. I'm doing it with Better Call Saul right now.
1: Yeah.
0: Heard some good things about that one, but
3: I had never dove in. And again, I'm like 6-7 episodes in and mm-hmm. I'm still...
1: If you're looking for a lighthearted, fun one, New Girl, I will always recommend New Girl if you haven't seen that.
3: Lighthearted and fun isn't really where I'm going. Okay.
0: People oodle over Game of Thrones, and I haven't seen a single episode of that.
3: I'm rewatching it. Yeah.
0: Well, all people talk about is Red Wedding and how everybody died, and I'm like, what, do I want to watch a show where everybody dies?
3: Yeah, kind of that episode you kind of do. There's a lot of them that had it coming, you know what
0: okay,
3: I mean?
0: That's fair.
3: Yeah, absolutely.
0: That's fair.
1: You know what separated Game of Thrones is that they had the stones to kill the heroes, too. Like, not where, like...
3: Yeah, if you had a starring role, that didn't mean crap.
1: No, it didn't. And that's what, I think people, some of the fatigue with, like, the Marvel movies and stuff is like, okay, we know the good guy's always going to win, and even if they don't, in a different timeline and universe, space-time continuum, they'll bring him back. And at least in the Game of Thrones, when somebody died, they stayed dead. Pretty hard to undo it.
3: Yeah, you could only do a flashback scene.
1: Yeah, correct. Mm-hmm. Yeah. Correct. Yeah. Faye says, what we're talking about going back 10 years and what, did it with Breaking Bad and New Girl. See, and I never saw Breaking Bad. Heard that's
3: so good.
1: Yeah, like, yeah.
3: Yeah,
1: okay.
3: That's worth going back and trying.
1: All right, 9:36 the time now. Let's get another quick break here. You're
3: the
1: listening.
3: Weather. We had some.
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0: Making plans for this weekend already? Maybe it's time to go check out Can't Dance Bar. We would all fit into that because we can't dance, but
1: facts.
0: It's a terrific, terrific area over there in Eaton. They've got a golfing simulator. They've got a pool table. They don't have Micah, which is a huge win, but they've got so much over there at Can't Dance Bar. Check them out. Opening up at 5 o'clock today. And Ray, if you're ready for a drink. If Monday's going to Monday really hard today, it's time to... Would you stop hitting stuff, please? Thank you. It's time to go and check out Can't Dance Bar in Eaton. You good back there, B-Ray?
2: Yeah, I'm fine.
0: What just transpired?
2: No idea.
0: I am not a professional enough to not get distracted by whatever just transpired back there.
2: I just keep going.
1: Yep.
2: Yep.
0: All right, let's talk about the weather on the other side with Cody Wilson. That's what he's here for, not Golden Girl Reviews.
1: All righty.
0: We can start incorporating that,
2: Let's
0: though.
2: Start with Season 7, Episode 3.
0: No, don't ruin
2: what
0: the
2: a
0: first
2: plot
0: six.
2: Twist.
0: Okay, sorry. Let's get to the KFKA News and Sports Center.
3: I'm Peter Killeen with your KFKA Local News. A section of Mountain Vista Drive will fully close for several days, part of a repaving project near Anheuser-Busch's Fort Collins Brewery, according to the Coloradoan. The Northeast Fort Collins Road will close to all traffic between Giddings Road and Busch Drive starting today. It will remain closed for 3 to 5 days until the repaving work is done, weather permitting. Another school year approaching for the Thompson School District, and a looming problem is beginning as well. How do students and staff learn and teach in schools some over 100 years old without air conditioning? Loveland Reporter Herald reporting of the district's 31 educational buildings, 15 lack at least some air conditioning. The district taking measures to address that problem, voting in December to push back the first day of school for several days, and has even called off school early on the hottest days of the year. Northern Colorado's Voice, 103.1 and 1310 KFKA, and online at 1310KFKA.com.
4: I'm 2 Prime News meteorologist Jacob Woods. Heating back up today with highs in the lower 90s, mostly sunny. Tonight, partly cloudy with lows in the upper 50s, close to 60 degrees. And we're still flirting with 90 degrees on Tuesday with plenty of sunshine. A few storms on Tuesday night and going into our Wednesday afternoon. Outside of that, most of this week will be dry with high temperatures in the upper 80s to lower 90s.
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0: Good morning, NOCO, presented by Lemons Heating and Cooling. I'm Tater Schwint. Brian Gary, my co-host, Cody Wilson, Denver Front Range weather meteorologist, joining us. And I tell you, this morning, I think, was the first time in a long time where, as I was walking out, I looked at the old thermostat in my house, and it was under what it's been set at 72 degrees. It was 70 degrees in my house this morning. That was so nice, having that break, Cody, and some very beneficial rain over the last week.
1: Yeah, in fact, I had mentioned it before, but three or four consecutive days of measurable rainfall.
0: Wow.
1: Here in Greeley, and I don't remember the last time that happened. A lot of good rainfall over the state, and it's the increase in humidity has really suppressed fire behavior. I mean, the air quality today is as clean as I've seen it all summer. There's a clear, unobstructed view of the mountains this morning. It's just a gorgeous morning out there this morning, so that makes me really, really happy.
2: We haven't seen clean for a long time. You know, without smoke,
1: yep.
2: The cleanliness of having a rain that's come down, it hasn't looked or felt clean all summer long.
1: Yeah.
0: Which is an interesting conversation that I've been meaning to have with you two is about smoke, about wildfire smoke, about stuff like that. Because we saw it with Canada earlier, where that smoke came across into the U.S. and just ruins the air quality. It's almost like, hey, we've always just kind of chalked that up to that happens. And I don't necessarily disagree with that. But are there certain responsibilities state to state, country to country, about keeping the air clean? We see it with the emissions tests and things like that we have in place. But wildfire smoke, it's obviously a huge threat to lots of people. But it's an interesting conversation about how do you try and be responsible with this and take care of it.
1: It is an interesting conversation. The problem is people don't know how to have it civilly.
0: Yeah, correct. That's anything.
2: That's a great point.
1: The huge conversation, and I've talked about this a lot with my Oregon and Idaho page, not necessarily here in Colorado, but there's been a huge conversation in Oregon and Idaho about not necessarily the fires themselves, but how they're being managed, number one, and then what kind of proactive fire mitigation is being done before these fires even start. And, you know, we look at the wildfire season in eastern Oregon and southwest. One of the fires that's burning right now is almost 600,000 acres. And most of that is either privately owned by ranchers or is BLM ground. And there's a feud going on right now between the ranchers and the firefighters. And then there's also a feud between the BLM and the Forest Service, because the BLM and the Forest Service have wildly different mitigation tactics. They have wildly different management tactics. And all you get is a bunch of miscommunication. And then when the firefighters try to do their jobs because of what the boss has told them to do and how to manage the fires, you've got firefighters going in trying to light back burns on ranchers' property that's destroying a lot of the feed that they use to feed their cattle. So now you have a dispute between firefighters who are not making decisions and ranchers who are trying to save their property, and it's a fiasco, an absolute fiasco. And that's just one of many conversations that people need to be sat around a table. And someone needs to moderate a really important discussion between local, state, and federal municipalities with how these fires are managed moving forward. And yes, air quality and smoke needs to be a part of that conversation too.
0: I agree wholeheartedly, because you look at that and if it's like, okay, I don't have to go outside, that hurts the economy. If people aren't going out to spend their money,
1: it's a domino effect.
0: It truly is. Yeah. So I thought that could be an interesting conversation that we could dive deeper into another day. So last week was great. Phenomenal. What's this week look like?
1: So it's going to be warmer this week. It's seasonal. We're in the dog days of summer, even though the days are drastically getting shorter. The nights are getting cooler, so you're definitely noticing that with the thermostat and with your energy bill. We're going to get, depending on where you're at along the Front Range in the Eastern Plains, upper 80s to mid 90s. So yeah, we're still in the 90s, but you know, that's just a little bit above where we should be this time of the year. The caveat is we'll be drier. So today I think we'll be mostly sunny. We won't be storm free. They're going to be very hit and miss, few and far between. And that'll be the case again on Tuesday. We may increase the chance of a few gusty showers and storms Wednesday, and then that will probably continue into the weekend. But we're settling into a really predictive weather pattern where it's going to be hot during the day. We may get some clouds to mitigate that heat in the afternoon. If we get some rain, awesome. I'm not going to hedge any bets on that. And that's probably going to continue into the foreseeable future until we can get another front and get some more monsoon moisture in here.
2: Now, even though the mercury's going up again, this morning was the first day, and I always wait for this, and it always happens right around the 20th of August, where I get that first chill. Where I get, where the first time, and it happened this morning, where I stepped out to my truck, and just standing out front, it's like, we may have had this temperature before, but there's just a hint of a feel of something different. In the air, and this was the first morning I felt that, and it will just continue now. Now as we, you know, wrap up the summer, I know we've got a lot of hot weather ahead of us yet, but just feeling that, that put a little smile on my face that, okay, this, we're reaching there.
1: Yeah, it's exciting.
2: You know, it is.
1: The sun angle is getting lower in the sky. The night's getting longer. The day's getting shorter, and you know, we'll see if Congress can pull their heads out of their butts and get something passed when it comes to this whole daylight savings thing.
2: Just set them back and leave it.
1: Pick one and stick with it, for God's sake.
11: The one we're in right now.
1: The one we're in right now would be ideal, yes, but you know, we'll see what happens with that.
11: I've got
1: but
11: that Cody. That
1: opinion's going to change, you know, depending on who you ask. It's the one that Tanner and I agree on is really popular with farmers and ranchers, because ideally you want the most amount of daylight to work with in the mornings and then in the summer at night, because, you know, farming and ranching is a 365-day operation that does not stop. And the more daylight you have to work with that, the better. So
11: I'm a fan of it. I have no confidence in them passing anything, but it's a fun dialogue to have.
2: Well, it's always interesting how we argue about or try to figure out time when it just comes down to there's this much sunlight now and there's this much darkness.
11: Sure. How do we position our calendars or our clocks around where we want that time to be, right? Because time is a man-made structure, and so is money's not real, as an old producer of ours used to say. You remember Ryan? He was producing my show, two wildly different shows between my show and Brian's show. Got in this long economic conversation, and then I'm like, Ryan, your thoughts? And he goes, money's not real. And I'm like, okay, good. Anyhow,
2: at least not the kind I use.
1: The old money bags, Brian.
11: The Monopoly money's working still for you, is it?
2: I got a printer.
11: I feel like for legal reasons I should say he's joking, or at least I think he is. And if not, why haven't you shared? Was my follow-up question to that. So more of the same out there this week. Going to be a little bit warmer, but not a lot of chance. Some of those thunderstorms, man, were wild to watch. Where we're positioned, you know, you look up north and you can see
2: Oh, you had a good view of everything, didn't you?
11: And then you look out south and you can see everything down in Denver, and then you look out east and you can really see them all start to merge out there. It was fun, and then we got clipped by a couple of them, so it was great.
2: I'm just grateful that we got through what is usually a one or two massive hailstone season without, you know, without Weld County. Our area getting trampled, and usually that happens at least once.
1: Correct. Yeah, I mean, for us, hail season ramps up in May, it peaks in June, but because of the monsoon, we commonly get hailstones, you know, that can be ping pong ball, golf ball size. You know, very rarely do we get up to baseball size or larger, but that can happen in July and into August. And so we're kind of at the tail end of you know, the climatological peak of hail season. But yeah, it's, I always have this conversation with people who are shocked that we get hail in August, and I'm like, people do not do their research at all when they move here, and then they're shocked that we actually get weather.
11: Yeah, you just sum it up. Colorado weather is drunk 24/7. Like need rehab. Need to get Colorado
1: all
11: weather
1: all the
11: there.
1: Time.
11: All the time. My last point too that I was going to make, Brian, you talking about that cold, like a little bit of a bite in the
2: air.
11: I felt it too this morning, but I think it's amplified because July hottest month ever on record as well. So I think it was amplified a little bit because of that. Let's wrap up the show with Cody on the other side. 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
2: Banger.
1: Banger.
2: Go check out Cody's podcast. 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Denver Front Range Weather. 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
1: Oh, yeah. We lived 5 miles outside of town growing up as a kid, and because my dad homesteaded on the farm, you know, mom was a stay-at-home mom, and she's like, no, you're riding the bus.
0: Yeah, so, I ain't going nowhere, kid.
1: Yeah, was one of the first to get on the bus and one of the last to get off. It was brutal.
2: Yeah, so. That's where we were, too. We were the first ones on, last ones off, and then finally I'm like, this makes no sense. It's taking an hour and 15 minutes to get to from Kersey here.
1: Yeah, exactly.
2: Can't you set aside 30 minutes of drive time both ways to come and get, and so I threw a fit.
1: I understand the parents that want to get rid of their kiddos this time of the year. I get it.
4: Totally do. Totally do. Buzz.
2: All right, Coach Speak coming up next with Coach Bruce Dick. Whole show 11 to 2 today. And then our high school football training camp coverage presented by Pro Design Countertops rolls on to week number 2, the Eaton Reds tonight. Thanks to Eaton A&W. Rockies Dodgers tonight. Let's go Rocks.
4: Yep.
2: Let's go Rocks.
4: Just pray for peace.
1: Yeah. Pray.
2: For Cody Wilson, for the one and only Brian Gary, I'm Tanner Schwint. We love you, Northern Colorado. We'll talk to you in the morning.
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6: ABC News, I'm Brian Clark. 60 days since the U.S. and Iran signed a memorandum of understanding aimed at ending the war, no progress has been made. Today, President Trump threatened Oman. Oman is discussing plans to patrol the Strait of Hormuz alongside Iran, says ABC's Karen Travers at the White House.
7: Iran has said today that they are getting close to a final agreement where those two countries would figure out a way to manage the Strait of Hormuz. The administration, of course, has maintained that this can be under control of no country, despite the president in recent days saying the United States controls it.
6: The Supreme Court today denied President Trump's final request to appeal a $5 million judgment brought against him by writer E. Jean Carroll. The court has declined to rehear the case. Prosecutors in Massachusetts have rested their case in the Lindsay Clancy trial. She is the woman who has pled not guilty to killing her three young children. This is ABC News.
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12: I'm 2 Prime News meteorologist Jacob Woods. Heating back up today with highs in the lower 90s, mostly sunny. Tonight, partly cloudy with lows in the upper 50s, close to 60 degrees. And we're still flirting with 90 degrees on Tuesday with plenty of sunshine. A few storms on Tuesday night and going into our Wednesday afternoon. Outside of that, most of this week will be dry with high temperatures in the upper 80s to lower 90s.
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0: 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Before we begin Coach Speak today, I just want to take a moment to recognize a heartbreaking loss in our Windsor Charter community. Evan Cole, a sophomore at Windsor Charter Academy, tragically passed away Saturday in a drowning accident. For those of us that work with young people, whether it's coaches, teachers, administrators, parents, and especially his teammates, moments like this are incredibly difficult to understand. Evan was a great part of the school community, and his loss has deeply affected our students, our staff, so many families. Today, our thoughts and prayers are with Evan's family, his friends, his classmates, everyone who knew him and cared about him. Often, yes, we talk about sports every day on this program, as we will today. But today we are reminded that relationships, teammates, classmates, families, and young people who live lives we are fortunate enough to be a part of what truly matter. Today, Coach Speak just wants this to be in memory of Evan Cole. And as we continue our program today, hey, today is Eaton Reds Day. We're going to be out at campus later this afternoon to talk to Coach Stewart and some of the football guys as that season quickly approaches. It's 0 week this week. We're going to have a game on Friday night. And this morning, we want to check in with the Eaton Reds softball program. And I think we have Coach
17: Shaw on first. Yes, we do. Coach Shaw, I know you're busy. Thanks again for taking time out this morning to be with us here on Coach Speak. So anxious to talk to you about your softball girls.
18: Absolutely. Thanks for having me today.
17: Absolutely. Coach, you know, gosh, a great season last year. Yeah, disappointing loss, no doubt. But when you play for a state championship, it's an incredible year. You have a lots of girls returning. Hey, when you went to practice, official day, I know, Monday, and you guys open up next week, what just gets you excited about this year's team?
18: Just getting back out there on the field with them. I mean, you go from seeing them every single day out on the field to all of a sudden October rolls around and the season ends, and then they kind of go to their club teams or they go to other sports, basketball or whatever else it might be, and then you don't see them as much. You know, you kind of see them in the hallways at school, but miss just being out there and the energy that they all bring. And, you know, we had some young ones that are super fun to be around. So that's the best part.
17: Absolutely. You know, Coach, most of your girls I know are involved in club softball during the summer. A lot of them travel. You have we'll talk about Johanna in a minute, too. She's committed. And we're going to talk to her during the show as well. But is there a little unfinished business you feel from last year, or every year's different? How do you approach it?
18: You know, every year is different. I mean, like I told the girls on day one, I mean, every team that started softball on August 10th has the same goal, and that is to win a state championship. And some teams have a legitimate chance, and some don't. But that's everybody's goal when you start up the season, is to get there. So, but at the same time, too, everybody's team is different. You have people that graduate. You have, you know, new blood coming in from the eighth grade. So, you know, and it how you approach each season has to be completely different just because of the makeup.
17: And Coach, I know you always get good freshmen. How do you get these freshmen acclimated so fast? You know, once club softball is over and then you guys get a little time, but man, you open up tomorrow. I mean, your first practice wasn't officially until the, you know, 10th, and you open up tomorrow at home against Strasburg. How do you get those freshmen ready for high school softball?
18: The biggest thing is, you know, over the last, you know, 15, 20 years, we've developed a pretty strong culture where the older ones know about the younger ones that are playing, either through the club system or just being in town. So they already know some faces and some names. And, you know, the upperclassmen that I have right now are just so welcoming. You know, Johanna and Izzy and, you know, Savannah Johnson and Bria do such a good job of welcoming them in and making them feel like they're a part of us, even though they're new faces and they're significantly younger. You know, this year we, you know, kind of started a more of a captain's kind of squad thing where we put them all in a squad and they have a little leader and they do activities together and team building together to kind of alleviate some of that newness. But yeah, they just think out of the culture of it. I think that's been for a while now where the older ones are always kind of just welcomed in. If you date back to, you know, Sadie and Julia Meager and Kiana Smith and all the players in the past, it's just kind of been the way we function.
17: Great culture, great tradition, Coach, within your program, your four seniors, Bria Foster, Johanna, Galvin, Savannah Johnson, Izzy Ramsey. I don't think I missed anybody, but please let me know if I did.
18: Hey, you did not.
17: What do you need from these four this year, not just on the field, but as the leadership standpoint as well?
18: I mean, a lot of it's the vocal leadership. At the same time, too, you know, showing those young ones how we practice.
17: Yeah.
18: With a certain amount of intensity, a certain amount of get after it. Because I truly believe that, you know, that you play like you practice. So if we're not intense on the field, then they need to do so. At the same time, too, you know, holding that high standard and being somewhat accountable for not only themselves, but for the entire team to make sure they're doing the right thing and working like they need to be working. But same time, too, being supportive when mistakes happen. The old saying is in baseball and softball that it's a game of failure. And it is. And a lot of that is how do you manage that mentally? You know, going 0-for-4 on a day, and how do you, you know, pick yourself up and maybe you have that fit that bat, or how do you handle that second inning error? Do you let it carry over? So teaching them how those young ones that's okay, that, you know, we don't have this lofty expectation that they're going to be perfect and never make a mistake. Teaching them that, you know, that's all part of the game.
17: Yeah, it absolutely is part of the game. You know, when we talk about the tradition and the culture, hey, you've sent up quite a few girls onto that next level as well. Give us some cliff notes on how some of those girls are doing in their current colleges and in their roles they're playing now for those
18: schools.
17: Absolutely.
18: Yeah, so Sadie is still down at Baylor.
17: Yeah.
18: She'll be entering in her third year there. She got, you know, a little bit more pitching time last year. I don't know if you saw it. She threw a new header.
17: No hitter in the playoffs.
18: Yeah, which is awesome. Julie Meager is back at Frostburg State. She struggled through last year with a little bit of a hamstring injury that put her on the sideline for a good portion of it, but she's heading back for her third year there. Kiana Smith is down at Regis. Started out as kind of not sure in what her role was going to be, and you know, her bat got her in the lineup, and now she's the starting shortstop at Regis. Let's see, we've got Amelia Bowden, who has played at the University of Dubuque in Iowa, and then Jade Lampe is out at Garden City Community College. So yeah, we got a number of them out there.
17: Wow, coach, and
18: buying their trade.
17: Hey, good job, man. I put you on the spot off the top of your head. You just roll with those girls, and that's kind of the culture that you have established. Once they're Reds and they're 4-year, 3-year players, and they graduate from the program playing softball at Eaton High School, they're just special, that just continues.
18: Well, and the cool thing is that, like Julia and Kiana came back and hit with us all summer long when we did our summer workout. So, you have two players that are, off in college, and they come back and are hanging out with a bunch of 14-year-olds, just, teaching them how we do things.
17: Just wanting to be part of it,
18: They just want to come out and hit and have fun.
17: Yeah. Hey, talk about your schedule a little bit. You open up with Strasburg, and talk about the league. I look at the league, and once again, top to bottom, pretty darn special.
18: It's a challenging one. So, yeah, this year I told the team and our parent meeting that this is probably the toughest schedule that we have ever pieced together. With Chassa having us, fall under the dominant school rule, us going up to 4A, I wanted to push him. And I told him the other day at practice, if I don't push you, I'm not doing my job. So I got to push. We start out with Strasburg, but then after that, we start hitting all the hard and heavy 4As. So we'll get Holy Family eventually in Windsor and the Severances and anybody else like D'Evelyn and anyone else I could possibly find. Same time, too, we got invited to a invite-only tournament in Kansas City. So for the first time ever, we're taking Eaton softball out of state to go and play four teams from Oklahoma and Missouri. So
17: that's
18: be fun
17: exciting.
18: As well.
17: That is exciting, and that's just the mark of a terrific program. Any anxiety level going up to 4A? Because honestly, I think there's not been a difference between the top 3A and 4A. But at the same time, 4A has probably been deeper the past few years. Fair statement?
18: Fair statement. I think the biggest concern is, roster composition. Sure, we've got a number of players that are, really great and play well. But at the same time, too, I've got, probably a freshman at first base and a sophomore at second base and a sophomore at shortstop and a sophomore at third. Whereas these 4A teams that have more depth or number of players, they've got, juniors and seniors in most of their positions, where I'm, I've got a handful of seniors, sure, but then I've also got a lot of young ones that, will be out there on the field and doing the best they can to try and survive against girls that are, 2-3 years older than them, which is challenging.
17: Yeah, absolutely. Hey, so many sophomores, Paige Hofer, Bailey, Lawhead, McKenzie, Cedar, Brooklyn, Savona, and I think Kenley Minnie, and I probably miss some, coach, but you really do have a heavy sophomore class.
18: Yeah, there's a bunch of them, and they're all really good.
17: That's the fun part.
18: The hard part is keeping them all playing time happy, because, you got your seniors are going to be out there in the field, and there's a couple of juniors that need to be out there in the field, and getting those sophomores to understand, roles is huge, because everyone wants to play. I'm not going to blame them for that. I can only play 9, maybe 10 if we go with the DP at a time. So someone's going to be left sitting out on any given day that could be playing, and a whole lot of teams in the state they could be playing for, but there'll be a bench player for me that day. So it's hard to overcome that mentally and understand that it's a we over me attitude, and I know that's cliche, but you have to be that way.
17: Well, Coach, and you know, in this day and age, I will agree with you. Selflessness is a one of those characteristics that's not easily developed in our society today.
18: No, I think that, you know, in the NCAA, when the transfer portal and everything else that comes along with that, and NIL has just made that even more worse, that we're all in it for what can you do for me? What can you do for me?
17: Yeah, you know, Coach, you have a solid roster. There's no doubt about that. I guess we'll address the elephant in the room. Emma Anderson, who should be playing for you this year, will not be playing. Can you address some of that?
18: Absolutely. I think Emma, with her being committed to Arizona, has decided that, in preparation for that, the best thing for her was to not play high school ball, to travel to California and play in the fall kind of club league out there, to kind of push herself in terms of what she sees pitching-wise and defensively and hitting-wise and everything else. And in that respect, I agree that's going to challenge her more than 4A softball would, say, or even 5A softball in the state of Colorado. So she's chosen to do that. Does it, is it detrimental to us as an overall? Absolutely. I mean, she's an excellent softball player who really truly is able to change a game with her ability at the plate and as a catcher. So that's difficult to replace. You can't replace someone like that. You have to next man up, and off we go.
17: And, I will address that probably in a following show or sometime as that. Where are we going with high school sports and when you grow up in a community playing with teammates your entire life? But
18: yep.
17: I know your focus, Coach, is on your roster because your roster's terrific and you have some terrific young ladies. With this shortness of practice time, you mentioned your seniors trying to, get those freshmen involved so much in the program quickly. But high school is always a developmental program as well.
18: Absolutely.
17: How in these first few weeks do you continue that developmental approach along with being ready tomorrow to play a game?
18: So lots of times what we'll do at our practices, we'll spend about maybe one-third, sometimes even half of the practice with everybody together. And that's just great skill working together, and it allows us to, a fancy educational term, to scaffold, where we can, use the older ones to kind of help instruct a little bit, because, again, us coaches don't see everything, and there's a lot to be learned from, Johanna Galvan talking about how to field a ground ball or throw a pitch, or from, one of our older outfielders, Kenzie Braddy, who can talk about how she is able to read a ball off the bat in center field. And there's a lot to be learned and taught from the oldest to the youngest, for sure. So we keep everybody together for the first, probably good 45 minutes or so, maybe even an hour, depending on the day. And then we'll separate out. We'll separate the younger ones, our junior varsity and our varsity players, because it gets a little more advanced in terms of, what we're talking about and what we're doing, bunt coverages and what we're doing, hitting-wise with two-strike hitting or anything else. So we try to keep them together as much as we possibly can, but at the same time to address the different levels of needs, from the basic throwing a ball, field a ball, et cetera, to much more advanced.
17: Hey, Coach, I know your staff plays a big part of the success for you and your program as well. Give all those assistants a shout out, man.
18: Absolutely. So my varsity assistant is Brittany Turnbull. She teaches at the high school here, and then I have a couple other elementary teachers who were former players. Danielle Ranke, who was married over the summer, used to be Danielle Wallhead.
17: Okay.
18: Emily Kinspotter, who's also an elementary teacher. And then we have a pitcher, a pitching coach, who was also a former player, Kayla Frank, from years past, who played with her twin sister, Jenna, and then also with her younger sister, Lauren. So, so five coaches altogether, but they do an excellent job. And obviously they keep me under control. And I'm surrounded by four female coaches and 27 female players. So They keep me on my toes.
17: Well, I was going to say, God bless you, you know, for one thing, Coach. But no, terrific group. Absolutely terrific. And you know, as the head coach, how rewarding is it, Chad, for you to bring on so many former players, not just as coaches, but as you see them coming back to the program, wanting to work with your current team and just so many different aspects to keep that such a family tradition at Eaton High School?
18: You know, that's the best gift ever. And you'll see them come back, and or even, you know, Kiana and Julia wanting to come back and hit in the summer, and those guys wanting to come back and coach. And I told the parents this at our parent meetings, like, they were talking about, you know, collecting money for coaches' gifts at the end of the season. And I told them, you could take that money and donate it to the program. The best gift ever is those two that are out there in the field wanting to hit, and the three assistant coaches that I had that played for us. That's the best gift ever. That means you had, you know, a positive impact. And that's why I got in this, was to have a positive impact. If it was just to go out and win state championships, well, I've lost more of those than I've won. So, yeah, the best gift ever is when players come back and they either just a simple thank you, or they come back and say, hey, can I give a hand, or can I come coach, or hey, will you pitch to me, or you throw me some batting practice, or they just come and watch a game. That means that we you know, we're a part of their journey, which is awesome.
17: Coach, it's always a pleasure to talk to you. Can't wait to get out and see your team. When do you go to Kansas City? I saw it on the schedule, but I really didn't pay attention to dates.
18: 28th and 29th of August.
17: Okay, so quick into the season, then
18: yep.
17: Come back and a lot of league play. And yep. And of course, the way our system is set up, league, yes, it's important, but every game's important. You
18: absolutely
17: know, you're always playing for something, and I'm really excited. I believe we're going to talk to Johanna and Izzy, right?
18: That's correct.
17: These next segments, so looking forward to that.
18: I'm hoping.
17: And yeah, I know we will. But, Coacher, thanks so much. If there's anything we can do for you, you know we're here.
18: Absolutely. Sure appreciate the time and you thinking of us.
17: All right. Chad Shaw, the outstanding coach for the Eaton Reds. And yes, you know, he addressed some of the situations, and we'll address some of those on a later show as well. But today we really want to concentrate on this current team, their great abilities, and moving up to 4A. Boy, is that ever a reward, you know, being state champions. So congratulations to Coach Shaw. 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

0: 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Stop in, grab that original Papa Burger, the Coney Cheese Dog, the cheese curds, of course, Micah's favorites, and everything goes with that root beer in the frosty mug. Open Monday through Saturday, 7 to 9, Sundays 8 to 8. Eaton A&W, good food and good times, and they're our sponsor this afternoon, as well as we'll cover that football team on campus. But right now we have Johanna Galvan and Izzy Ramsey. I think you guys are sharing the speakerphone, are you not?
1: Yes, we are.
0: All right. That is so cool. Well, I'll tell you what, girls, club season's over. It hasn't been that long ago. You played that last club ball this summer, and now you get to put on that Reds uniform again, what makes it, I know, very, very special to you guys, especially being seniors. Johanna, let's start with you. It's your senior year. Does it feel a little strange?
1: It does. Like, I feel like this time has just flown by. Like, I feel like just remember starting freshman year, just walking into the first practice day and, like, not knowing anyone. And it's so surreal right now, like, going into my senior year with some of, like, my best friends right now.
0: That is so awesome. And, hey, so who are, we won't name names right now, but you see the freshmen walk into practice the first day with maybe a little not knowing, unaware of just what to expect. How do you help them?
1: I think I just keep them relaxed. Just let them know that we're here to have fun, what our goal is at the end of the thing. But we're just here to make a great connection, make a great run as we're moving up to whole classification. I think just letting them calm down, that they've played this game for so long, just as long as we have, and just to relax and have fun.
0: Johanna, I'm obviously outside looking in, but I'm thinking you guys should have so much fun this year getting up to that 4A classification and playing maybe the toughest schedule you've played in the history at Eaton High School. Is that the consensus feeling, or how are you guys feeling about it?
1: Yeah, I think this is probably one of our toughest schedules this year. We get to go to Kansas, actually, next week, so I'm really excited for that. But, yeah, I definitely think we're going to get the push from Windsor this year. That's a team that we haven't really played before, so that's going to be a good one for us. And I think just going up will just push us to our best of our abilities.
0: Izzy, you're entering your senior season as well. How quickly have these 4 years gone for you?
1: I would have to agree with Johanna. They just flew by. I walked in my freshman year to the first practice, and I was there. I was scared because I was a little freshman, but now I'm here and I feel like I've really grown as a person and as a softball player, and I'm just excited.
0: Hey, you guys both play club ball. I know. What have you learned from Eaton High School softball that just can't be replaced? Izzy, I'll let you answer that first.
1: I think it's the culture that is here. Club teams, I've struggled with having a great culture and a great connection with all of the girls. But here at Eaton, I believe that we have a great culture, a great connection, just a great personality as a whole team. And so I love that about Eaton High School.
0: Johanna, and I know you've played out of state club and things like that. What different specialty does the Red softball program bring to you?
1: Yeah, I think that I get to go to school with all these girls. So I think I build a little bit better of a relationship with them as like a personal side than just softball. I think when I go to my Georgia girls, I get to see them a lot. I get to ask them how they're doing, but I don't get like that time at school with them. So I think just the culture that we have at Eaton is just so awesome, and the friendships we make.
0: How much fun did you have with those Georgia girls wrapping up your summer season?
1: So awesome. It was so fun. I've had so much fun with them. We finished on a great high note, like played some of the best competition ever. Like, I wouldn't have asked for anything different. So pretty good.
0: Where was your last tournament at that you played?
1: Huntington Beach, California.
0: Oh, that's not a bad spot.
1: Yeah.
0: one of my favorite places, Huntington Beach. You can't beat that. So did you guys have a little fun off the softball field as well?
1: Yeah, for sure. We had like a nice dinner cruise that we got to go on. Cool. We got to go to this dinner place. We got to

0: take lots of pictures. It was super fun. Lots of team bonding.
1: That is neat. Hey, Izzy, you know, four seniors this year providing that leadership. Sophomore class, very solid. And you know, always going to have some freshmen coming in. How do you keep that bond between all the girls of various classes intact for success on the softball field?
0: You know, I show up to practice. I put on my best face, my best attitude. I always stay cheery. I'm always the light in whatever you want to call it. But I always want to make sure that everyone feels like it's a safe place at Eaton Softball, and to just wanting to come to practice, wanting to put in that extra work and effort and all the things like that. But I think just being the most happiest person that you can be can really just keep all those people together and want to be there.
1: Hey, Izzy, tomorrow when you guys play Strasburg, where does Coach have you on the field?
0: He has me starting at catcher.
1: That's what I was wondering. I thought so. That is awesome. And you and Johanna, you know, developing and already have developed, you know, that relationship pitcher-catcher. But, okay, talk to me about that pitcher that you're going to have on the circle tomorrow. And I'm guessing it's Johanna. talk about you guys' relationship.
0: Would you like me to start?
1: You know what, Johanna, you start it, then I'll let Izzy chime in as well.
0: I gotcha. Okay, so me and Izzy have actually played softball for a very long time together. We used to play up in 14U with Impact Gold and 12U, so we've kind of had that bond together, and it's super awesome we get to, like, reconnect our senior year together and make that bond. I think Izzy's such an amazing person. She's super loud. I love vocalizing with her. It's so awesome. But it's going to be super good to have both of us back.
1: Yeah, and Izzy, I'll let you do your part.
0: Yeah, I totally agree with Johanna. We've played together for a very long time. We have always had, like, some sort of special connection. At least I feel that. And I love the way she is just so cheerful and wants everyone to back her up because she'll back them up. And she just has that strong drive of, I want to win this game, and we are going to win this game. So I really love that about Johanna.
1: That competitive nature in the circle, you can't top that. You know, when teammates, whether it's in the infield, outfield, behind the plate, see that intensity level from the pitcher, it's man, it just does so much for a team. Johanna, you were committed to Minnesota. Then you decommitted because of coaching change. Are you recommitted to Minnesota?
0: I am. I did recommit back to Minnesota.
1: Okay. I thought you know, when you were in studio, I thought that's the route it was going to be. But, you know, for our audience that hadn't heard this story, talk about that commitment and then decommitment and then recommitment.
0: Yeah, I'd say the softball recruiting process is it's a lot, but it's super fun. I was first committed to the University of Minnesota. I had some awesome coaches that believed in me and still believe in me right now. And there was a little bit of changes that happened, so I decided to decommit, see what other options were open. I got to reconnect with the new Minnesota staff, which is super awesome. They're so amazing. They're so welcoming. Their vision for me was so awesome. I think that after, like, talking to them face-to-face, it was super awesome to see their connection and everything. So, yeah, and then I recommitted.
1: So were you able to visit them? And you said face-to-face meeting. Was that actually live in person?
0: So when I first committed to Minnesota, I went on an official visit. And then when I decommitted, they were at a tournament in Colorado, the Sparkler.
1: Oh, okay.
0: Huge Sparkler tournament. We had a little brunch with them, so it was nice to see them.
1: And where did the new staff come from?
0: They kind of came all over the place. So three of the coaches, Coach Melstead, Coach T, and Coach Nat, all came from Augustana.
1: Yeah, good program, too. Yeah.
0: Yes. And then the pitching coach, Nicole Newman, just came from FAU, Florida Atlantic.
1: Nice.
0: So awesome. Yeah.
1: So, well, that's great that you've already been able to make that connection. And, Johanna, how much fun does that make for you entering your senior season, knowing that, man, I'm committed, I'm going to relax, have fun, and just compete?
0: You know, I think it's so awesome, like, having the opportunity to be committed and having, like, just thanking God for everything that he did for me. I think it's just going to be so awesome just to relax and have fun and cheer on the girls. And even going into club ball, too. I think just walking in there, too, will just be relaxing, and I get to just play hard and have fun.
1: That is so cool. Hey, ladies, we have to take a little break here, and we'll be back after this with you. More questions about the season and things like that. 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
2: I'm 2 Prime News meteorologist Jacob Woods. Heating back up today with highs in the lower 90s, mostly sunny. Tonight, partly cloudy with lows in the upper 50s, close to 60 degrees. And we're still flirting with 90 degrees on Tuesday with plenty of sunshine. A few storms on Tuesday night and going into our Wednesday afternoon. Outside of that, most of this week will be dry with high temperatures in the upper 80s to lower 90s.
3: 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I'm John Thayer. On the NASCAR Cup Series on Saturday, Joey Logano, the winner in Richmond, Chase Briscoe second, Austin Cindric was third. The Rockies yesterday, winners in San Francisco as they beat the Giants at Oracle Park 13-7. Nine hits in the win for Colorado as the Rockies get their 50th win of the year, now 50-74. Rockies are back at home tonight. They'll start a series with the Dodgers. Tomoyuki Shigano will start for Colorado. He is 12-5. Denver Broncos picked up a preseason win Friday night in Atlanta. They beat the Falcons 27-7. Jarrett Stidham threw a touchdown pass. The Broncos are 1-0 in the preseason. They will play at home on Friday night when they host the Green Bay Packers. 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
4: The Reds had an impressive 8-4 record last year, which was good enough to make the playoffs, making a run to the semifinals before being eliminated by Elizabeth. The Reds look forward to seeing what Jackson Savona has in store for his senior year after rushing for 1,378 yards and 14 TDs. Tune in to hear from fourth-year head coach Cameron Stewart and the Reds tonight at 5.
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1: 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And we are talking with Johanna Galvan and Izzy Ramsey here as I shuffle through my notes here. But girls, thanks again for taking time today. Are you in class today, guys?
0: We had class. We're actually supposed to be in college bio, but we're talking to you, so it's okay.
1: Okay, well, you know what? Tell your teacher thanks, and you know, tell him Coach Dick says we start school way too early.
0: Yes.
1: We you know, we shouldn't be starting until next week or the week after Labor Day or whatever. But anyway, hey, getting back to this season, Izzy, you're a multi-sport athlete, correct?
0: Yes, I am.
1: How do you handle all the different sports, especially in the off season? You know, what's your commitment?
0: I balance my sports out by not doing everything all the time. So like softball, I took a break from club, and I don't think I'll go back to club softball, but I don't do any sport in the summer anymore. So
1: okay.
0: I just do season by season by season. So I'll take the summer off to work with my animals, show my lambs at the county fair, and then I'll jump into fall, do the softball, and then I'll take winter break, and then I'll go into spring and do track.
1: That is awesome. Hey, I know you're heavily involved in 4-H. FFA, right?
0: Yes, I am.
1: Talk about your animals. Talk about what you show at the fair, because, hey, being the old farm boy, I really want to hear about this.
0: Yeah, so I am actually the FFA reporter for Eaton FFA, and I show in Larimer County, and the animals that I show are lambs. This year I took grand champion in senior showmanship, and then I made it into the grand drive, but I didn't get placed at all, which is totally fine. But yeah, I used to show some other animals, but that was way back when, and now I just show lambs.
1: So that is exciting. Congratulations on all that and the success. And hey, it shows that kids too can, you know, you can be an athlete, you can do so many other things and have a lot of success. Hey, Izzy, what's the most thing you look forward to tomorrow stepping onto the diamond to face Strasburg?
0: I most look forward to spending a great first game and a great first, hopefully, victory with my team and with my best friends out on the field.
1: And After a great club season, Johanna, what's that one special thing that you're thinking of starting your senior year in the circle tomorrow?
0: Yeah, I think just playing hard, having so much fun, enjoying every single moment of high school will probably be what I'm thinking of.
1: Absolutely. There's nothing like high school softball. Any sport. I can say that about basketball, football. Playing with your high school team is just so very special. Hey, for our audience, and we have a text, text us at 888-530-0043. And, of course, I address this with Coach Shaw. Johanna, I'm going to let you talk about this, too. When you first heard that Emma Anderson would not be joining your team again after you guys growing up in the community for those many years and playing softball together, what was your reaction?
0: You know, it's obviously a bummer that she's not going to be able to be here, but, you know, her commitment to Arizona is so absolutely amazing, and she's going to go to California a lot, and we're all going to support her and everything she does there. So, yeah, it's sad, but, you know, we're all going to cheer her on and be all of her biggest supporters.
1: Yeah, and, from the outside looking in, it's really difficult for me to say that I totally agree with that decision. I think there's something very special about high school sports. Obviously, an outstanding player that has the opportunity. But nothing replaces high school sports, girls, and I want to wish you guys the very, very best this season as you complete your schedule onward to the state tournament. Once again, that's anticipation from my end. But Izzy, favorite subject in school?
13: History.
1: History. Man, you just got, Micah sleeps during the portions of the shows and he hears your answer and he's like so alert and he loves history. So I'm going to let Micah interject here.
14: Portion of history?
13: I would have to say World War II.
14: World War II, that's a good one.
1: That is.
14: I prefer Civil War myself.
1: Okay. Civil War, World War II, both U.S. history. Now, do you enjoy world history as well, Izzy, or mostly United States history?
13: I enjoy world history, but I would have to say I'm more of a U.S. history type of gal.
1: Yeah. Any plans, Izzy, next year collegiately for you?
13: I'm looking at a few schools right now for track and field, for sure.
1: Nice.
13: But I haven't quite yet decided on which one I would like to go to.
1: And, I'm just going to say this. You guys in track and field this coming spring are going to be awesome.
13: Yes.
1: You have some great returning athletes, and that's going to be a special season at Eaton High School as well. Johanna, I know we've asked you, but not everybody may listen to every day. I don't understand that, but what is your favorite subject?
0: I like sciences.
1: I
0: like
1: science. Did.
0: I loved learning about chemistry. I really liked that.
1: And speaking of chemistry, guys, you're going to have that great chemistry on the field this year. Have so much fun. Go get them. And, hey, good luck tomorrow.
0: Thank you. Thank you.
1: Hey, tell your teachers, seriously, tell them thanks for letting you hop on. We appreciate it. And we'll be out at campus tonight to cover some of those football guys as well. So have a great day in Redsland.
0: Thank you so much.
1: All right. So good having those two on. And a coach, of course, Coach Chad Shaw as well. And great schedule the Reds have. And, of course, they open up tomorrow against Strasburg. That's 4 o'clock right there at their field, home game. And it's always fun getting a home game in to start that season. So a well-rounded group, seniors down to freshmen, very well-rounded team. Hey, let's take a break, and we'll be back to wrap up Coach Speak after these messages.
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1: 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And again, want to thank Coach Chad Shaw, Izzy, and Johanna for hopping in. 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
21: 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Really?
22: ABC News, I'm Chuck Sievertson. After several appeals, the Supreme Court has refused for a final time to review its denial of a President Trump case. It upholds the $5 million judgment that Trump ended up paying E. Jean Carroll after being found liable for sexual abuse and defamation. A hearing is taking place related to Nick Reiner, accused of stabbing his parents, Rob and Michelle Reiner, to death last December. Reiner fighting for access to his trust fund to pay legal fees. ABC's Trevor Ault says of the fund's financial steward,
23: that steward says Nick Reiner is innocent until proven guilty. If he were to be acquitted of his parents' murders, he would get the money then. But they say if they gave him the money now and he were later found guilty, there would be no way of getting that money back.
22: The deal that President Trump signed at Versailles in June set a 60-day deadline for ending the war with Iran and reaching an accord on its nuclear program. The deadline was today. The stalemate continues. This is ABC News.
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4: The Reds had an impressive 8-4 record last year, which was good enough to make the playoffs, making a run to the semifinals before being eliminated by Elizabeth. The Reds look forward to seeing what Jackson Savona has in store for his senior year after rushing for 1,378 yards and 14 TDs. Tune in to hear from fourth-year head coach Cameron Stewart and the Reds tonight at 5.
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2: We got a Broncos game to talk about on Friday night, and for preseason game, 27-7. Okay. We'll unpack it, because we know it doesn't mean everything. It maybe doesn't mean much of anything, but some of the players individually, what that looks like. How about Veen, man? The Rockies win a series over the weekend, and Veen just... He's an outlaw, man. He's a sports outlaw. Chris Dempsey going to be on with us later to give us the latest on the Nuggets and the Peyton Watson saga. Mark Johnson will join us. Bad news for Coach Prime, at least for... with a scheduling situation. We'll get to that as well. Rams get a big get over the weekend, too. So a lot to unpack. Short time to do it. The whole show starts right now.

0: is complete down to the 1 yard line to Cortland Sutton, a 40 yard completion. Watch out for Prentice, the fullback here. The handoff is to Prentice, and he is in for the touchdown. A 7-play drive results in a touchdown for the Denver Broncos.
1: Keep an eye on him. Heck of a catch there.
0: Wow. What a catch by Cortland Sutton. And that looked like it was almost pass interference as well. A 16-yard completion. That was the first pass after four straight runs. Rush throws, and that one is picked off. Intercepted by Riley Moss. On the jet sweep. Breaking a tackle. Cameron Ross still on his feet, finally shoved out of bounds at the 5-yard line. Play action, pressure coming off the backside. The pass dumped off to McLaughlin, and he gets in for the touchdown. Rush, tip ball, and that one's intercepted. Headed the other way. Jade Barron all the way, the pick six. 98 yards. Handoff, Coleman, nice patience, bounces off a defender, and he's got himself the first down up to the 38-yard line. For the rookie out of Washington, fourth-round pick this year, picks up 13.
2: I do think Jonah Coleman, we've been talking about him a lot on this show. I think he was one of the big standouts, 4 carries for him, 24 yards. I thought Jaleel McLaughlin played well. That touchdown he had was really good. He just kind of sat down in the zone, waited for Jared Stidham to get out of trouble, didn't panic. Stidham found him, touchdown. Favorite play of the night had to be this one. This guy needed a big play, Michael, and he got it. I mean, there was a tip by Kieran Reed, but Jade Barron took it the distance.
3: Shotgun snap to Rush, looks left, throws left, ball deflected and intercepted. Outside the numbers and down the sideline. That is Kerenny Reed, who deflected the ball, and Jade Barron will walk into the end zone with a Denver touchdown. We just mentioned Jade Barron. He gets the deflection and the house call for the Broncos.
2: There's Dave Logan on the call. You'll be able to hear a lot of that here on KFKA as we are the Northern Colorado voice of, or home, should say home, of the Denver Broncos. Jade Barron, I thought, made a big play before that and then comes up with the pick. Kerenny Reed tips the ball. Barron heads up play to follow that ball into his hands and then just takes it the distance. He was cooking, Mike. He was cooking on that play.
4: Yeah. He was one of my favorites in that game. Overall, the defense played well. They gave up some yards, the backup defense, but
2: they
4: held them out of the end zone except for that one time.
2: They look in midseason form right off the bat. And, I mean, there was nothing not to like about this game. Jared Stidham was pretty good. Obviously, you get a big injury at the end of this one with Lavelle Bailey, the inside linebacker. So that one's tough. But other than that, Davis Webb, play calls seemed like they were getting in efficiently a couple of times. They walked up to the line of scrimmage with a few seconds left, but for the most part, it seemed smooth. Not a lot of kinks there.
4: I'll give him this. One of these plays, the color guy noted, actually might have been the play-by-play guy noted, hey, this is the first pass after 4 runs.
2: Yeah, they ran the ball a lot.
4: And you see the creativity 39. Of the calls. Two to the fullback.
2: Yeah, 39 carries in this game between all these running backs.
4: So put the league on notice. Not only do you have a great running back, you have a running back who gained a few yards and ran pretty tough, did fumble the ball.
2: Yeah, 29 passing attempts in this game to 39 rushing attempts. A couple of those were quarterback scramble. Stidham had one. Sam Ellinger, I think, had a couple of carries. Some of those were designed. Some of those were just taking off. Cortland Sutton, the one-handed grab, and then another tough grab close to the end zone. He looked good. Nothing really stood out. Evan Ingram had a big catch for 24 yards. Again, you got like 20 dudes getting involved on the receiving side of things. Running backs, we had Jonah Coleman, Jaleel McLaughlin, Tyler Bidet, Cody Schrader, Cameron Ross. R.J. Harvey had 5 carries for 16 yards. He looked a little bit more confident in that game. And then you had Adam Prentice, touchdown as well, 3 carries for 8 yards. Jeremy Crawshaw got a carry too, the free agent tight end, played for the UFL last year. So what's not to like? 27-7. Now, do I take that and say, oh, that's going to be the Broncos? I mean, Sean Payton lost his first 2 preseason games with the Broncos. Since then, I don't think they've lost any.
4: Yeah, 7-0 since then.
2: It's kind of a mindset thing. Was it Baltimore used to take that really seriously under Harbaugh, and they wanted to never lose preseason games? I think it just depends on where you are. I think Sean Payton, Broncos fans alike, you just want to see something sharp in the preseason. That looked pretty damn good. That means this team could be pretty deep. Listen, if this was a Broncos team that didn't make the playoffs last year, Mike, then I'd probably look at it and say, good for them. Neato. They won a preseason game. Could be a good sign, could be a bad sign. But the fact that they were a good team last year, a great team last year, and then followed it up with this performance, I think that does... That makes me feel better if this wasn't just a random game. Like, if Atlanta wins that game 27-7, are we freaking out? We're probably going, ooh, bad performance there. They're going to have to clean that up. But I don't think anybody's
4: performing badly.
2: I don't think anybody's getting Super Bowl tickets for the Falcons. Sorry, Big Hub. If the Falcons win that game.
4: Yeah, they're expected to suck. So
2: yeah.
4: That's one of 2 asterisks you put on this game. 1, preseason. 2, the Falcons aren't very good, and they showed it last night.
2: Yeah, but you're supposed to beat bad teams, and...
4: You throttled them in the first half.
2: You throttled them. I mean, it was 24-0 at halftime. Atlanta got a touchdown in the third quarter. Broncos got the field goal in the fourth. Atlanta had a chance to drive down and make it, you know, get a little bit closer, but Denver just, I thought, depth-wise, looked really, really good.
4: And the defense, both interceptions were very impressive.
2: Yeah, Riley Moss got a pick. Not a guy. He doesn't get a lot of picks.
4: The Broncos don't get a lot of picks.
2: So getting that pick and then getting the pick 6 was pretty big.
4: And that was a double defensive play. So you had the ball batted and then intercepted run down the end zone. So that's the defense looked really impressive.
2: That was what they couldn't do last year, was take advantage of those opportunities to intercept a ball, right? Was tipped balls, you know, guys get their hands on a football and just couldn't take advantage of that. So you saw that at least take place. Red Murdoch was all over the field. You heard his name a lot, Mike. Again, we can't really get into the weeds necessarily of assignments and where guys were. And keep in mind, you know, it's not going to be an elaborate game plan by Vance Joseph on the defensive side. It's a lot of straight up stuff. So I thought, you know, Red Murdoch had 8 tackles in the game, 4 solo tackles. I think it was awesome. It was great to see it. It's preseason, and we'll say that 467 more times until the actual season begins. But for 1 preseason game, you can say so far so good.
4: Yeah,
2: it's the first step.
4: We weren't saying it this time last year when Bo Nix was getting a safety running backwards. And
2: yes, that was last year.
4: In the end zone.
2: That was last year. Yeah, that was in the preseason last year. Chris says
4: we shouldn't get too high. I die hard.
2: I
4: Broncos
2: don't.
4: Fan.
2: I don't.
4: We don't get too high.
2: I never do.
4: Don't get too low.
2: Now Tanner's giving me crap because I'm tweeting out stuff like Jonah Coleman's going to be a force in this league. Those are all things I've been saying before and after the preseason game. Jaleel McLaughlin, I thought, made some smart plays. Defensively, there were some smart plays being made. Eastside Chris texting, and Brady, it's going to take a great performance from Stidham in the regular season to defunct my grudge against him. Got to go with Ellinger for now.
4: I don't have a grudge against
2: him. I just don't.
4: Look, backup quarterbacks are going to make those mistakes.
2: You're thrown in to a really, really tough situation. You're a backup for a reason. You're going up against a red-hot Patriots team. Oh, by the way, here comes a blizzard. And then I thought Sean Payton had some bad calls in the AFC Championship game. So I know one of that play, the fumble, the throwback, that's going to live in infamy in Broncos history. It is.
4: Outside of that, it's a 7-3 win.
2: Yeah, it's still an ugly game.
4: No, it was a Yeah, 7-3 win. Like, that's what it should have been with the Broncos.
2: This is a low-scoring game. And I said it a million times, dude. Like, whoever is in the lead by the time the storm started is going to win the game. And it just so happened New England was up 10-7 when the storm got really bad, when the snow started pouring.
4: I'll say it this year, that's not going to be an issue. I think that this is going to be a good run game. R.J. Harvey's vision got better.
2: From one game, yes. It looked like he played with a lot more confidence, I thought. He was a confident rookie last year. Obviously, you don't get that many touchdowns if you're not a confident player.
4: Yeah, but his weakness was in the backfield.
2: But I thought Jonah Coleman was reading the field. Again, 4 carries for 24 yards.
4: And that one where he broke a tackle, spun it, and then it took 3 guys to take him down.
2: Yeah.
4: I mean, this is what I saw at Washington, and I think we're going to see more of it this year. He's not going to get the ball, like, every time.
2: He might get it a lot, though, because, again, they're going to be careful with J.K. Dobbins. You know, he's pinky swearing that he's not going to get hurt, all that. They've got a lot of backs, man. And Jaleel McLaughlin, you and I were talking about the tailbacks on this team because you're obviously going to carry Prentice, so you're guaranteed J.K. Dobbins, R.J. Harvey, and Jonah Coleman. Did Jaleel McLaughlin do enough for them to justify carrying four tailbacks for a total of 5 running backs?
4: I mean, he gained weight during the offseason in a good way, and it showed. Didn't he have that fumble, though?
2: Yeah, he did.
4: Yeah, he had a fumble and he had a dropped pass.
2: I thought the touchdown was so good.
4: It was.
2: The way he just sat down in the zone and was patient. I know that seems easy enough, but a lot of these guys are running around all over the place. And it's just kind of, you see an opening there and you see your quarterback scramble and then maybe you take off. But I thought he was good. But yes, the fumble was not fantastic. Travis, the new guy, texting in there, 21 working days between now and the Broncos' first in-season game. That means you're going to have to say it's the preseason 22 times a day to hit 467 times. You will have said preseason. We could do that. We've done great things on this show before, Mike, and I'm sure we can do it again. It's the preseason. There's one. Keep count, Travis, the new guy. I want you to keep count for us.
4: People do take these things a little more seriously. Like, if you're very much into preseason, you tend to get really high when your quarterbacks are playing well and really low when your quarterback plays terribly. We keep having to remind ourselves preseason.
2: Was there ever a guy you watched in the preseason over the years where you got too excited?
4: Oh, yeah. Every year I pick not intentionally, but like after the first preseason game, I see a guy playing well, and I'm a fan of his.
2: Yeah, me too.
4: Charlie Adams, a long time ago.
2: Oh, yeah, Charlie Adams, wide receiver, right?
4: Yeah, yeah, and then he went to the Raiders.
2: Yeah. I'm trying to think. You know who I got excited about when I was younger? Remember this name? I got 2 names for you. Willie Middlebrooks. Do you remember Willie Middlebrooks?
4: He did nothing.
2: Did nothing.
4: Minnesota, his number was 23. That's back when I could remember names.
2: That was the guy I thought, oh, this guy's going to be good.
4: Only played like a handful of years.
2: Yeah. I that was a name that stood out to me. How about recently? Any big names that I'm blanking out. That's the only one I can think of right now.
4: There were a couple of
2: that's how memorable
4: Parks.
2: It was.
4: Parks. I was a big
2: Will
4: fan
2: Parks?
4: Of him.
2: Will Parks?
4: Yeah, Parks. He played really well in the preseason. I kind of got attached to him. There were a couple of wide receivers, Benny Fowler.
2: Who
4: I became a fan of.
2: And he kind of had a weird relationship with Peyton Manning, though. It seemed like it was kind of weird. Like, Manning was pretty hard on him in practice and stuff, I believe. Preseason's fine. It's fine. I usually gear up for, and I love the Friday night preseason game, and I get more excited. I do. I'm into that. But now I'm definitely like, all right, I've seen enough. I'm good with just one. I mean, I got 2 weeks until the regular season starts, which means it's either that or watch the Rockies. And I'll tell you, the Rockies are giving me a reason to watch them, man. So I want to get to that a little bit later on. We'll get into football stuff today. Year 4 for Ed Lamb. Michael, does this even sound right? For as excited as we are about Ed, does this sound right? He's 5-30. He's 5-30.
4: Well, I think
2: why are we
4: helps.
2: So excited about Ed? I love Ed, but I'm just saying it kind of hits you in the face when you look at that record and say 5-30 in 3 years.
4: He'll be 12-35. And they go 7-5 this year.
2: Nobody's talking about the Bears. I went all over the Big Sky preview stuff this morning, and nobody. There's no excitement whatsoever outside of Greeley, Colorado. What does year four look like for Ed Lamb? We'll talk about that. Chris Dempsey's going to join us if he has anything as far as the latest. And I might just pick his brain about Joker a little bit. Maybe this is going to be a peace of mind interview today, Michael. Make me feel better about Joker being with the Nuggets long term.
4: He'll be with the Nuggets long term.
2: I hope so. And you watched another WNBA game over the weekend. Look at you go.
4: I watched a quarter of it.
2: You're watching more than I am.
4: I'm recording the Broncos games because unfortunately it's Friday night, so I can't watch them. But I'm recording these games. Unfortunately, it recorded a little late, so I missed the first drive and a half.
2: And that was a beautiful drive.
4: But
2: 69 yard
4: watch some of
2: drive
4: those highlights. What's
2: gotten into
4: you? WNBA game was it was a decent product. It wasn't horrible.
2: Look at you go! I'm impressed.
4: There weren't any really bad turnovers in that one quarter that I watched.
2: 23 minutes after the hour. I'm proud of you though. Of you for watching.
4: Very few flopping.
2: Yeah, you and I were going back and forth on that over the weekend because you were criticizing the NBA.
4: Yeah, well, the NBA does need criticism.
2: I will say the WNBA lets them get away with a little more from what I've seen.
4: Yes, the WNBA is very good. 90s basketball.
2: But good for them, because I'd rather see that than guys flopping all over the place.
4: Oh, yeah, me too. Yeah. Like that, I don't really... That's one thing about the NBA that I hate that drives me crazy and that makes me not want
2: to watch. You're preaching to the choir. I love the NBA, but the flopping is an issue. It's a major issue that Adam Silver refuses to address. We have some NBA news, too, on that Ballmer, Kawhi Leonard stuff. We'll hit that in top story of the day today. We'll take a short break here. Year four loading for UNC head coach Ed Lamb. Is this going to be the year? For basically the first time in their Division I history that the Bears do something in a big positive way. Keep it here on the whole show. We'll be right back.
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2: Well, that just makes me think of basketball. Tomorrow, I know it's football season. I know we're going all in on football, but I am doing a special thanks to our friends at Bank of Colorado. A UNC basketball special. They are practicing this week because they have they call it a foreign trip. It's just kind of for language purposes. They're going to Puerto Rico this weekend, actually. And we wanted a chance to get out and get to know all these players, similar to what I do when I go to the CSU golf event in October. Yes, we're doing a basketball preview show in August, but the opportunity to go out, watch practice, set up shop tomorrow. I will be live and on location from UNC practice, and we're going to get to know a lot of these players. Coach Smiley's guys, and Quinn Danker, former Bear, who was awesome for this team the last 2 years, he's going to be in town, and I believe he's co-hosting with me tomorrow. So I'm really pumped about that. So we'll get a chance to learn about all things UNC basketball. How about football? I will be going out to practice for UNC football on Wednesday morning. And then same thing, Bank of Colorado also jumping in on this. That will be a get-to-know this UNC football team on Wednesday. We're not going to be setting up shop out there. It just didn't line up with the practice schedule. But what's going to happen is I'm going out to practice, then I'm coming back here to get into

0: season.
1: That one doesn't count because I was just telling you what I would have to say. So that one doesn't count. I have to say it and mean it at the same time.
0: Okay, so he's going to have to go back and amend his numbers.
1: No, the last one I just said, he has to get rid of that one. So he, don't count that one.
0: How many times did you say?
1: He said seven.
0: We're going to say it's preseason. Does that really count?
1: Oh, that's true. Yeah.
0: Because it's preseason.
1: Does it count if I say, well, it's just preseason? Like, that counts. But if I say, well, how many times are we going to say it's just preseason? Does that count?
0: Does it count if I say, find out how many times we say it's preseason?
1: Right. I don't know if that counts.
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1: I don't know if that counts because you're just saying, like, you're not saying it with meaning. You're just describing the word that we're talking about here. I am confused. 30 minutes after the hour, Chris Dempsey going to join us talking all things Denver Nuggets. I'm going to ask him to make me feel better about Joker being here long term. That's where we're going to go next. But first, let's get the latest on the local Sports Flash.
2: 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I'm John Thayer. The Rockies yesterday winners in San Francisco as they beat the Giants at Oracle Park 13-7. Nine hits in the win for Colorado as the Rockies get their 50th win of the year, now 50-74. Rockies are back at home tonight. They'll start a series with the Dodgers. Tomoyuki Shigano will start for Colorado. He is 12-5. Denver Broncos picked up a preseason win Friday night in Atlanta. They beat the Falcons 27-7. Jared Stidham threw a touchdown pass. The Broncos are 1-0 in the preseason. They will play at home on Friday night when they host the Green Bay Packers. On the NASCAR Cup Series on Saturday, Joey Logano, the winner in Richmond, Chase Briscoe second, Austin Cindric was third. 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
2: 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Talking all things Denver Nuggets, maybe some NBA news as well with our guy Chris Dempsey. Chris, first off, man, I saw this one breaking into it probably a little more later today, but the NBA has found no evidence showing Clippers owner Steve Ballmer funneled money through team sponsors to pay Kawhi Leonard in order to circumvent the salary cap. Kind of wanted to get your thoughts on this. Also, like, do we wonder if this happens more?
3: I think it happens more than we think.
2: I think
3: for
2: so.
3: Sure.
2: It seems like it, man.
3: But, okay, so this is actually a complicated situation because the NBA has come out and said that the ESPN article that sourced it and said, you know, the NBA has found nothing wrong. The NBA has now said that article has several inaccuracies and is significantly wrong. So
2: Wow. We
3: don't know exactly what's going on here, but it does sound like we're getting close to a conclusion for this. So I'll speak to it like this. If, in fact, that they find there was no wrongdoing and they're not going to significantly penalize the L.A. Clippers, then, you know, tangibly on the court, we're going to start the trade of Kawhi Leonard to the Toronto Raptors will just go through. And then I think on the flip side of this, and, you know, of importance to Nuggets fans, is that I think the Clippers become a bigger player in the Peyton Watson sweepstakes. So I think from that standpoint, the machinery of trades and transactions and now, you know, other things starts to move again because it has been ground to a halt because of this investigation, given the fact that Toronto would incur some of the penalties if Kawhi was on their roster prior, and the NBA was leveling up, you know, levying penalties on teams. So they had to wait. So if we get this resolution, in the next couple of weeks, and that can go, now we start to see other things start to, some other dominoes maybe start to fall. It's just a very, very interesting situation overall, because, boy, where there's smoke, there's fire to me, and it really seemed like, you know, the Clippers at the time could not pay Kawhi what the open market could pay Kawhi, and so allegedly what they did was to kind of just hook him up with this kind of fake endorsement deal from this now defunct company Aspiration. And that money would make up the difference between what he could have made on the open market versus what the Clippers could have paid him at the time. And so that is absolutely circumventing the salary cap to be able to pay a player, you know, the most money that he could have gotten on the open market, but you can't do that yourself. So it's just a very interesting situation overall. Now, I'll say this, you know, in the NBA, players can be connected to sponsors that work with the team. But what the team cannot do is help negotiate any kind of a contract with said sponsor. And so I think where we are here is in that little bit, in that gray area. Now, Steve Ballmer, the LA Clippers owner, has said, all he did was make an introduction, and whatever happened after that happened after that. Okay. And so that's, you know, and no, there's no impropriety, from his point of view. But that's the question. Was there or was there not? And I think we're going to find out. I would, sounds like here in short order.
2: Chris, it just seems like this is what it kind of reminds me of what's going on in college in the NCAA with the NIL stuff. It's like, hey, we've already gone over our salary cap, but I can tell you that if you come here, there will be another $3 million. Get in contact with my friend who runs the car factory. I don't know why it's factory, Chris, but that's what it is. car factory here. I didn't negotiate the deal, but I winked at you and said, there's another whatever $1 million waiting for you. It seems like with this, it's so easy to just simply make that introduction. So if you're Ballmer, you go to people on the side and it's like, hey, the guy wants X amount of million more than I can give him, so we might not get him. But if you're good with that, I'll introduce you. Yeah, I'm good with that. So then he introduces Kawhi Leonard to this business, this aspiration business, and then it's done. They work it out on the side. To me, it seems so easy to try to cheat this system in place.
3: Well, it does, you know, unless you get caught,
2: right?
3: You know, and this is, it seems simple on the front side, and to your point, you have a lot of people trying to find the loophole, right, or trying to game the system in order to get the player that they want on their roster. And sometimes you feel like you're smarter than the league, or you're smarter than the rules, or we can do it this way, and they'll never find out. You know, in this case, you know, but it always kind of blows up in your face, right? I mean, in this case, you had Pablo Torre on his podcast literally talk to employees from Aspiration, and they're almost to a person said, yeah, no, this was they knew exactly what they were doing, and this was exactly circumventing the salary cap. So you're just not smarter than the system. And the NBA has these rules, not all these sports do, have these rules in place because they don't want this kind of stuff to happen, because maybe Kawhi Leonard doesn't end up with the Clippers, or maybe he does. You know, I mean, just at the number that they could pay him, and he just played for less money. You can't entice a player by filling in the gap, the money gap, you know, elsewhere, in order to get him on your roster. And so, but yeah, I mean, this. If you're not cheating, you're not trying, right? there's people out there always trying to figure out a way around things in order to gain some sort of an edge.
2: Now, and you made the connection too of how this, once we put this story to rest, what that's going to do now in the market, what that's going to mean for Peyton Watson. Boy, Chris, that one, like literally every week since we've had you on, it seems like that gets more negative in terms of talking about the Nuggets and at least Peyton Watson's agent's camp. Every single week, it just seems like, oh boy, there's no way the two sides are going to be able to have a long-term relationship anymore.
3: Yeah, it seems like they're very far apart on what they, what the Nuggets want to pay him, and then what Peyton Watson and his representation feel like is his fair market value. And if it gets super acrimonious, then I don't know that there's a path for him back to the Nuggets. If it kind of stays in a space, if what we're perceiving isn't actually happening behind the scenes, so like our perception of this seems like these sides are a little bit agitated with each other. But if that in fact is not the case, then maybe there could be a pathway for him back. But the money gap seems to be very large here. And unless the Nuggets are able to clear out some space to fit him in at a larger number than even maybe what they have reportedly offered him, then really the only pathway here is a sign and trade to somewhere else. Because if you're the Nuggets, what you can't do here is lose the player, you know, at the end of next season. Let's just say he signs his qualifying offer, and then he just walks on you. You can't lose the player for nothing or next to nothing, because if he signs that qualifying offer and he plays for the Nuggets this season, even if you wanted to trade him in the middle of the season, you're just not going to get the same compensation back that you would have right now. And the reason is because he would be a free agent at the end of the season. And that team that you would trade him to in the middle of the season it's going to go, whoa. Well, you know, I would have given you this prior to the season if you would have signed and traded him, and now we know we have this player for a number of years, but he might walk on us too. And so now we're not going to give you the same package, anywhere near the same package that we would have given you before. So, you know, look, we're halfway through August here, and you know, once we get into September, you start to close in on training camp and then the start of the season. And you know, I think for the Nuggets, this thing has to be resolved in one of two ways. Either he re-signs with the Nuggets and plays for this team for years to come, or he is signed and traded, and you just cannot have him sign a qualifying offer and then take the risk of him leaving you for nothing next season.
2: Wow. It's definitely, yeah, like we said, it just this one continues to go further south as we progress here, so we'll see what happens on the Peyton Watson side of things. Chris, okay, I just wanted to ask a random one about Joker, because there's just a lot of talk on, you know, a lot of tweets, a lot of social media stuff. Oh, he hasn't signed his extension yet. He's technically going to be a free agent next year. I'm seeing different articles that Joker needs to demand more. Make me feel better about this, Chris. Joker will be a Nugget long term. Will likely retire as a Nugget, right? Come on.
3: I'm gonna take you at the semantics here. Joker will retire as a Nugget. When will that be?
2: Yeah. Yeah.
3: You see what I'm saying?
2: Yeah.
3: Could it be after this season? Could it? Because what he has at the end of the season is a player option. And if he just declines that, then to become, you know, a free agent, you know, I think that he will retire a Nugget. I don't know when that retirement will be. And, you know, he's doing what a player should do, just to be honest with you. We watched LeBron do this a bunch, you know, and that is just continue signing these big money contracts and put yourself in position to do that like every couple of years, which I think for Nikola, he can put himself in position to do that starting next summer. So I don't know where this is going. And this is I don't think he's going to play for another team in America. But then also you had the team in Greece that were like, oh yeah, no, we called the Nuggets and they immediately rejected us, but we'll see next summer. And so that is out there as well. And so I don't know, man. I think he'll come back and be a Nugget for at least a couple of more seasons. I think he'll start doing, you know, 2+1s or 3. You know, just these short chunk contracts that pay you maximum amount of money so that you can come back and do it again, but also then gives him the flexibility to say, okay, you know, I've done all I can do. I want to hang it up and I don't have to wait through a 5-year contract to be able to do that, to be able to get that done. So, in my own head, I'm not super worried about anything. I just think that Nikola's playing the game that every player should, and that is maximize your value. And he's got basically the best value of any player in this league. And so why wouldn't he cash in on that to the hundreds of millions of dollars that he deserves? But also, because we are now getting to this situation where he really controls his own destiny, it's a little bit unsettling. But I don't think he's going anywhere else other than Denver. If he's not going to play basketball in the NBA anymore, I think he'll just retire and do that. But I would expect that he's still going to be a Nugget, you know, beyond this season for at least a few more years.
2: And that was always like the greater fear throughout his career, was not really that he'd go somewhere else, but that he might just be like, I'm tired of coming over here. You know, I just want to be home, because he does. I mean, I'm not one of those guys, he doesn't love basketball, he doesn't care about basketball. But he definitely, you know, the videos online that you see, you see he loves his home. He loves where he is. So that's always kind of the greatest fear. Chris, always appreciate you, my man, and going there with us on the Kawhi Leonard story, too. I'm sure more of that, as you said, is probably going to come out. So we'll be ready for it when it does.
3: Yeah, all the drama in the NBA right now already.
2: Gotta love it, man. Chris, appreciate you, bro. Talk to you soon. Chris Dempsey, our Nuggets insider, he says the NBA is coming out saying, hey, there's more details in that. So the ESPN story that Ramona Shelburne is a part of says the NBA has found no evidence showing LA Clippers owner Steve Ballmer funneled money through team sponsors to pay Kawhi Leonard. Chris tells us that the NBA is saying, well, there's a lot of inaccuracies in that report so far. Smitty, sorry, just got this. Doesn't Ballmer own part of that second company? I believe he did. He was a part of that. And now that aspiration, that business, that company, I believe it's dissolved now. So, yes, there's a lot of issues with this. I thought he was a partial owner to that company. And if he was, even just making an introduction would still seem to me like you're over the line as far as circumventing the salary cap.
4: Yeah, this sounds a little sus. And
2: did you say sus?
4: Yeah,
2: what are we, 12
4: I'm being
2: now?
4: Like the young kids.
2: Are we a teenager now, Mike?
4: Yeah.
2: Wow. That,
4: totally sus.
2: Yeah, no. Please, no.
4: 6'7".
2: No, no. It didn't. No one even said that. 11:50 the time. Wrapping up hour number one. We got the top story of the day. Mark Johnson going to join us later on in the show. The latest on Coach Prime and one of his sons and Shiloh Sanders. We'll get to that. Rockies are fun to watch, Mike. I don't care what the record is. And so is Zach Veen. We'll be right back.

0: Week two of training camp coverage carries on tonight starting at 5 p.m. Preps Radio will shine the spotlight on the Eaton Reds, brought to you by Eaton A&W. 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
12: Give me fuel, give me fire, give me that which I desire. Ooh.
13: It skipped out in my headphones right when we hit that part, Mike. Did you do that on purpose? You know I like to jam out to that. Stop. Stop. Why do you gotta overdo it? First off, shouldn't it be a crime to, like, fade down Metallica that abruptly? I thought you were a producer, man.
14: Reload, so it's not
13: that,
14: as good.
13: That's a good one. No, that's a great song right there.
14: It's a pretty good song. But, like, Load and Reload, actually the Black Album's where they started losing their momentum.
13: I'm not one of those guys. I don't think I've had any Metallica albums that I've said, I don't enjoy that.
14: Have you heard Saint Anger?
13: I didn't mind Saint Anger.
14: I kind of didn't mind it
13: the
14: either.
13: The song,
14: but like
13: too?
14: Lars's drum was just
13: He's
14: bad.
13: Different. It's all different. It's different. But I still enjoyed it. And I do enjoy On the Rocks Liquor, the beverage of the week. How about this? We're already getting into it, Mike. We're almost to fall. You can tell because the beer of the week, the beverage of the week has changed. It's the Elyson Night Owl Pumpkin Ale. This is a limited run. It's a seasonal favorite, and they never last long. Made with Magnum hops and real pumpkin seeds, it will keep your night cool the rest of the summer. All of your nights, no matter how. We might still be in the weird 90s and stuff, but that's On the Rocks Liquor. Tell them we sent you here from the whole show and ask about the Night Owl Pumpkin Ale, which is our beverage of the week. Top stories of the day. Followed by the voice of the Buffs, Mark Johnson. All that coming up next. Keep it here on the whole show. 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
5: ABC News, I'm Chuck Sievertson. The Iran war stalemate continues. Iran says it has reached a deal with Oman over a plan for ships to transit the Strait of Hormuz. ABC News military and diplomatic contributor Steve Gander.
6: There are all sorts of things the U.S. can do economically. Sanctions, yes, we do that, but we never really enforce the sanctions. So there is the ability here, if Treasury really puts its mind to it, to force the Iranian economy to the point that the Iranians have to blink.
5: Dozens of House Democrats demanding answers from the Trump administration about critical mineral agreements amid reports that the Trump family and members of his cabinet could profit from those deals. A hearing is taking place related to Nick Reiner, accused of stabbing his parents, Rob and Michelle Reiner, to death last December. Reiner seeking access to his trust fund to pay his legal bills. Opening statements in Las Vegas in the Tupac Shakur murder trial are going on. The hip-hop star was killed 30 years ago. This is ABC News.
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3: Now, this could be the big story of the summer. Network is going to be wanting plenty of coverage.
4: What do you mean, silly? I mean, that's real news.
5: The college football season, Michael. We will have college football. Meaningful football games. Not this weekend. But next. But next, Mike. That's when you know. When the AP, Associated Press Top 25 is released, you know. And that was released this morning. Any guesses as to who's 1 and 2? Right now, in the preseason top 25 rankings? Come on. Should be an easy one.
6: Florida Atlantic.
5: Nope.
6: And Michigan State.
5: Try to be a sports person. Try to be a... Don't be weird.
6: That's like... Oh. Asking you not to like the Nuggets.
5: Two O's, Mike. Ohio State and Oregon. It's going to be the year for Dan Lanning.
6: I know Washington plays one of them, not sure about the other.
5: Oh, Oregon's going to stomp them.
6: They did. Well, they didn't stomp them last year, it was a defeat.
5: Yeah, well, Ohio State, Oregon, Georgia at number 3, Notre Dame at 4, Texas in the top 5. Indiana did not crack the top 5. They're at number 6, followed by Miami, Texas A&M, Ole Miss, and Oklahoma. There's your top 10.
6: Will Indiana be a one-year wonder?
5: Well, they were pretty good the year before that, though.
6: I'm talking about, like, will they, like, be really, really good this year? Or
5: do you want them to be good?
6: They lost their quarterback.
5: Are you rooting for them to be good? Yeah, they did. Yep.
6: I'm rooting for them to be good if Washington plays them. I'm rooting for them to be good if Washington doesn't. I think Washington does this.
5: Yeah, okay. Von Miller found a new home, Michael. Well, actually, it's an old home. He is coming home. He agreed to a deal with the Dallas Cowboys. The team announced on Sunday night it's a one-year contract. It's worth $5.5 million, has a maximum value of $7.5 million, according to NFL Network's Ian Rappaport.
6: So that depends on incentive?
5: Yeah, probably. Vaughn had been posting a lot, man. He had been putting it out there. He obviously wanted to be a Bronco, big time. And he said, hey, I can roll out of bed and get 5+ sacks. So I was kind of shocked he wasn't on a team at this point, but now he's going to be playing for the Dallas Cowboys. How about that? Texas A&M dude playing for the Cowboys.
6: I will still be rooting against the Cowboys. I'll be rooting for Von Miller to be the only good player on that team.
5: I don't mind. I'm not like you. I don't hate the Cowboys. I just don't have it. 37.
6: I hate a lot of their fans.
5: 37 years old. 37. Big Hub texting in. Oh, got to do it. Let me just say, preseason doesn't matter, so don't get your hopes up. And blank, Sean Payton. Can't believe he'd say that about our fans. Yeah, did you hear what Sean Payton said? It's great being here tonight. A bunch of people dressed up as empty seats.
6: Yeah, well, I mean, it's true. And I've been to Broncos preseason games, and there are a lot of empty seats.
5: There were a lot of empty seats.
6: There were. There were more empty seats than usual.
5: Yeah.
6: But I think some of that is the fact that they're not expected to be good.
5: Yeah, maybe so. And Big Hub, you would tell us more. You would let us know more on that than anyone of our listeners, I'm sure. But Sean Payton, do we have issues with Sean throwing a little shade at the Falcons fan base? Big Hub not happy. I mean, he dropped an F-bomb in the text, Mike. You see it. It's just literally an F. He didn't spell it out because Big Hub's classy. But I can imagine Falcons fans not happy about that.
6: Who cares?
5: It's funny, kind of.
6: Sorry, but like your fans, if you don't show up for the game, you do receive some criticism.
5: For a preseason game?
6: Yeah. A lot of people don't want to go to the preseason. I think preseason tickets should probably be cheaper. NFL fans aren't going to do that. I did buy tickets from someone, and I paid her full choice, but I did get to sit in the South Stands.
5: Okay, also referencing, you know, the fact that Sean Payton hates Atlanta, and Atlanta hates Sean Payton, right? Because of the old Saints days. So, kind of makes sense. Big Hub says, it's preseason, Micah! He's yelling at you. Good, get him, Big Hub. Get him.
6: It is preseason. It's preseason. I understand that
5: it's just
6: you guys,
5: preseason.
6: I just feel like maybe you guys aren't the best fan base. You would have had more people in Bronco Stadium. But yeah, I understand that it's going to be like completely empty. Speaking of not empty, the WNBA game that I watched didn't have too many.
5: Wait, who did you watch? Do you even remember? Was it the Fever?
6: A team wearing black and then another team.
5: Wow. This is the kind of reporting you're not going to get anywhere else. You're just not going to get it.
6: I don't. I think one might have been the Libertarians and the other one was the Golden Knights knockoff team.
5: That's Las Vegas. That's a hockey team.
6: Oh, okay. My bad.
5: Was it the Fever by chance? Was Caitlin Clark in this game?
6: I would have known if it was the Fever because they're the only team I'm familiar with.
5: Okay. That's what I'm just trying to clear it up. There you go. That is sideline reporting from Michael Kirkpatrick. Michael, which game are you watching? I don't know. One team's wearing black and the other team's wearing something different. You all right, back to the studio, boys.
6: Yeah, I'm going to be honest with you. Like it was just two teams that I didn't care about. I was just watching it so I can criticize the WNBA, you know, without being like, "Well, I've never watched a game, but it's stupid." The fourth quarter was actually pretty good. They played good basketball. Not a lot of flopping. They played pretty rough though.
5: All right. Well, there you go.
6: I'd like to see a little bit more of that in the NBA.
5: You don't. All right. Well, Big Hub says, I cannot believe you would want to start beef, a new rivalry with the Broncos. That's Sean Payton, though, isn't it? Sean's going to do that. He doesn't mind being loathed. He doesn't mind it. He might actually thrive on it. Faith says, way to go, Michael. Way to give some effort. I'm watching the WNBA game. Proud of you. I'm actually impressed.
6: Will I ever watch another one?
5: I think you should.
6: Will I stay awake for a full WNBA game?
5: Keep going, Mike. The new team at Heisman has launched Heisman Hopefuls, a data, storytelling, and fan voting platform aimed at expanding the conversation about the award given to the most outstanding player in college football. The platform will feature official player data and regularly updated EA Sports college football player ratings. It will allow fans to place the first official vote for the Heisman Trophy. Okay. The Heisman CEO, Jeff Price, said, we surveyed college football fans. They told us clearly that they want more data on more players and more ways to engage with the Heisman Trophy throughout the season. Was it broken? Was the Heisman voting system broken?
6: I didn't realize fans could vote for that.
5: Well, they can now. They get the first official vote. What does that even mean?
6: Okay. Well, here's my thing. I don't like fan votes. I don't like it. I don't trust it because I used to be one of these guys back when I voted for the Pro Bowl. Like I would just pick all Broncos. But
5: I don't
6: look
5: think
6: at
5: fans
6: the stats
5: should vote
6: and I'm like,
5: on anything
6: well,
5: important.
6: Well, actually,
5: your
6: this
5: case.
6: Bronco doesn't deserve to go because
5: I don't think
6: they're like a bunch of
5: as
6: other
5: fans
6: who have better stats.
5: Should be able to vote on anything of importance. I don't believe so. I don't think we should vote on all-star games. I don't think we should vote on MVPs. I don't think we should vote on Heismans. Big Hub, Brady, what did you think of the women's strength coach speech at CU? A lot of people are making fun of it. I saw it. Of course, a lot of people saying that's your strength coach. No wonder the team's so small. I think she's an assistant strength coach. Didn't have an initial freak out about it. I mean, she says, I don't do it for the love of the game. I do it for the love of y'all. She's from Canada, I think. So where'd the y'all come from? I'm just curious.
6: Oh, it's like when a politician goes to the South and says, you know,
5: it's
6: a carpet bagging type of thing. So I know I'm from New York, but I'm going to say y'all and I'm going to have a little accent because I'm down here in New Orleans.
5: No more. It's like Brian Kelly when he became the LSU coach and he suddenly changed his accent. It's like that.
6: Yeah,
5: let's make it into a sports.
6: Pandering.
5: Let's not talk politics in the office, Mike. Okay.
6: It's the same thing.
5: Let's
6: though.
5: Not talk politics in the office. Let's just try to stay away from that. Faith says, "Yeah, I didn't feel anything was wrong with the Heisman system as it was. I didn't either. Why do we keep fixing stuff that's not broken? Why do we do that?
6: More fan interaction, I guess, because they want more money.
5: Are they hurting for fans in the NCAA?" On the football side of things? I don't think so. 15 minutes after the hour. Coming up next, we'll catch up with Mark Johnson. He is our Colorado Buffaloes insider. There's always drama around the Buffs. How about this story, though? Deion Sanders subpoenaed for Suns bankruptcy trial same week of Colorado opener. Maybe we'll ask Mark about that coming up next. Keep it here on the whole show, powered by Mosquito Joe on Northern Colorado's Voice 103.1 at 1310 KFKA.

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2: The Reds had an impressive 8-4 record last year, which was good enough to make the playoffs, making a run to the semifinals before being eliminated by Elizabeth. The Reds look forward to seeing what Jackson Savona has in store for his senior year after rushing for 1,378 yards and 14 TDs. Tune in to hear from fourth-year head coach Cameron Stewart and the Reds tonight at 5.
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8: Just 19 minutes after the hour, welcome back into the whole show. I don't know, it just seems like this year, like more than ever, any kind of post about the Buffs, Coach Prime, we got this strength and conditioning coach speech. People are flipping out about that. I watched it. I it didn't hit my ears wrong. Mark Johnson joining us, the voice of the Buffs. I guess anything now, anyone involved with Coach Prime, Mark, this is going to be stuff for us to talk about for the rest of his days, I'm sure.
9: What are we talking about exactly?
8: Okay.
9: I didn't catch the front end.
8: Clear me up on this one. So there's a video circulating on the Twitters and the X's of Colorado's strength conditioning coach, or maybe assistant strength conditioning coach, Morgan.
9: Yeah, they'll be assistant.
8: Assistant. Yeah. And this is why we have the voice of the Buffs on here, because you have everyone saying, okay, that's their head strength and conditioning coach. Did you see her speech or anything? Did you hear about that?
9: Yeah, it's like every other speech you see for a football team. Somebody gets up there, they give a few superlatives,
8: yes,
9: a couple of cliches. You know, it's what was the great character in SNL a few years ago? Gosh darn it, everyone likes me, right? I'm good, I'm kind, I'm smart, and everyone likes me. It's a motivational speech that every coaching staff in America gives, and people are going out of their mind over it. So, you know. Coach Swayze is the head strength and conditioning coach.
8: Yes, and this is why
9: Morgan's one of the assistants. Yeah.
8: Yeah. And again, you see people getting on saying this is the head strength and conditioning coach. This is what she's saying.
9: No.
8: And again, like you said, yeah, I watched it. It doesn't really do anything for me. It doesn't really do anything negatively for me either. It's a typical kind of strength and conditioning type of speech, Mark. I mean, what are we doing here?
9: You know, a lot of people get into inspirational quotes and those kind of things, and they love TED Talks and all these kind of things that people get into. They're motivational speakers. I've never been a real big fan of that kind of stuff. to me, that doesn't do anything. It's like the Newt Rockne speech before a game. That's all great, and it gets you wound up. And then the first play, someone comes down, smacks you right between the eyes, and you go down and forget everything that was said.
8: Yeah.
9: All right? And so motivational stuff is not effective in my mind in any way, shape, or form. It doesn't do anything. You know, when somebody says, oh, we're going to win one for the Gipper and all that kind of stuff, no, that's not true. I mean, over the years, I've talked with players about that ad nauseum. The fact that, yeah, the motivational stuff is great until the game starts. Then it's all about execution and effort and eliminating mistakes and all those kind of things. And so, you know, when I see these things, I just kind of go, yeah, whatever. It is what it is. You know, it's part of the deal. It's what we do. It especially, I think, is prominent when you're dealing with college-age people because they're a little bit younger and they're a little bit more malleable than maybe, you know, a 28-year-old growing man would be in an NFL locker room. And so when I see this stuff, and that's why I don't get caught up in preseason hype. And you know, my wife sometimes, when in regards to this kind of stuff, always says to me, you're such a wet blanket. No, I'm not. I'm a realist. I'm a realist. Right now, there are 137 fan bases or whatever it is in the FBS that are out of their mind excited. They're all jacked up. They are all wound up. They're all jumping up and down. Their team, it's going to be the greatest year of all time. They've got the greatest quarterback. They've got the greatest coach. They've got the greatest staff. They've got the greatest fans, and on and on and on. And then in about 2 months, when the vast majority will be sitting there at 500 or below, and all of a sudden that wears off. And so I'm just more of a realist. You know, Gary frequently on our broadcast, Gary Barnett frequently gets bashed by fans because they say he's being negative. And I've never thought Gary was negative in any way, shape, or form. Gary's a realist. He's a coach, right? What do coaches do? They evaluate. They look at something and say it's black or it's white. We're good or we're bad. We're not as good as we need to be, so we need to get better. And so he makes those kind of comments. And fans, because, you know, you've heard me say this a million times, fans see with their hearts, not with their eyes. And so they get caught up in the emotion of things. And I enjoy that. It's part of what makes athletics great. But when I see something like this video today and everyone's going out of their mind, I'm like, well, first off, A, it's not the head strength coach. This is one of the assistant strength coaches. And B, great, she's given a little uplifting, moral, positive, you know, rah-rah, let's go get them. I love you guys, so I'm working hard for you. You work hard for me. That's what the message was. Well, fantastic. You know, that's great until they get out there and they're playing, and then it's going to come down to X's and O's and ability and all that kind of stuff. So I'm not trying to be a wet blanket. It's just I love how people kind of argue about this stuff.
8: Well, the only thing, I guess, one thing did catch me a little bit. She said her family's from Canada, and she kept dropping the y'all phrase, so she clearly had to pick that up somewhere, Mark.
9: Well, and that's like, you know, we all get caught up in the dialects and the whatever you're around. And listen, there are a lot of Southern guys on the staff, right? We know that. A lot of guys come from that Southern staff. I hear y'alls every once in a while when I'm around there. I'm a Northern guy, so I don't talk that way.
8: I know.
9: But we all get influenced by those who are around, and we start to take on some of those characteristics. And so, you know, here's the thing about it. Every one of those people that's, you know, busting her chops for the y'all, if you spend a little time around there, they're influenced by somebody. I don't know who it is. Somebody's going to influence them. They're going to have a little something that maybe is not, shall we say, normal for their background. And, you know, so it's just funny how this works. Listen, if I could borrow a phrase from Prime, the haters are going to hate. And so that's in some regards what you're getting here. People on the outside looking for something to pick on, and here we go.
8: Mark, I'm just going to start sending you inspirational speeches from coaches. I got one. How about, like, did you see John Harbaugh's? Just keeps declaring, hey, you are the New York Giants. He said it like 14 times in his speech. That's got to get you going because they clearly know who they are. They are the Giants.
9: Well, no, apparently they did not know where they are because John Harbaugh had to tell them over and over and over again. I just, you know, I like coaches, and this is when I'm back in my playing days, as meager as they were, I enjoyed coaches that dealt with me, you know, sure, the idea of speaking positive over somebody, I get that. You want to encourage people. That I understand. But the encouragement was about what your abilities are and how you can get better and how if you work harder and you lift harder and all these different things, you take more shots, in my case, being a basketball player, how that can improve you. When it came to kind of the rah-rah kind of stuff, that never resonated with me. It just never touched me in any way, shape, or form, and it didn't do much for me. And so when I see that kind of stuff, I've got friends of mine, by the way, that are rah-rah guys. They are sending me motivational speeches one after another about all kinds of stuff, and I just kind of say thanks and hit the link.
8: Remember, I'm going to be sending you stuff randomly, and we're going
9: to
8: see. You're going
9: to
8: respond one day and go, wow, Brady, you found one. This one has me motivated.
9: Thank you. I'll say thank you and then hit delete. Yeah, exactly. I will respond, I promise.
8: Mark Johnson joining us. Mark, I did see this one yesterday out of USA Today. Deion Sanders subpoenaed for son's bankruptcy trial, same week of Colorado opener there, obviously on the Shiloh Sanders situation. What do you know about that? What do you know about the subpoena at this point?
9: Well, all I know, to be honest with you, I mean, literally, after Micah put me on hold before you put me on, I glanced down at Twitter and saw it. So I saw the headline. I thought, well, that's interesting. I wonder how that's going to work. And I'd have to imagine there's got to be some sort of legal step that, you know, whatever's going on with that bankruptcy thing with Shiloh. Okay, that's separate from the football program. It's just a former player, happens to be the coach's son. I would imagine there's some sort of legal deal that Deion's legal people could tap into and say, hey, yeah, I can't do it that, you know, right then and there. I mean, you're not going to – he can't be there to do that on Wednesday, for goodness sakes, when they're playing on, Thursday night in Atlanta. So I'd imagine there's probably some sort of legal maneuvering they can do to maybe move that and have it at a more expedient time, maybe the following Monday or something where, you know, it's 6 days away from game day or something. And so I'm sure they'll take care of that legally.
8: Well, Mark, don't worry, man. We're about a week away from it's just going to be straight football questions from here on out. Don't worry.
9: It's never going to be straight football questions.
8: Probably not.
9: And you know that.
8: Yeah. Well, honestly, especially with Coach Prime, there's always going to be something extra we're going to get, something he's going to say. And it could be about anything. It could be about the weather. And then that's going to be news, and I'm going to bring that to you.
9: Hey, let me tell you, he and I were on the practice field last Monday, and he comes running over, and we chat after practice for 5 or 10 minutes about a number of different things. We're talking horses and all kinds of stuff. And there was a friend of mine standing there with me, and he was really in awe of the fact he's meeting Deion Sanders, and he asked him Deion a question about training camp down in the Springs. The Prime, you know, gave him some answer. And I said something about, what's your most memorable training camp? And he gets that Prime, you know, million-dollar smile of his, and he says, my best memories of training camp were playing Major League Baseball, so I didn't have to be at training camp.
8: Yeah, that's pretty good.
9: I thought that was outstanding. And I said, seriously, how many training camps were you ever at? He said, I think I was at two. He said, the best thing I remember, he was only at two. And I just thought, there's a funny story from Deion Sanders and shows you how quick he is. But, yeah, my favorite memory of training camp was playing Major League Baseball.
8: Well, and that makes me, you know, on the inspirational speeches, that means I just got to send you the Allen Iverson one again about practice, because that would fit with this conversation.
9: We're talking practice. still, one of the great ones of all time.
8: Well, and like you said, that's real. You know, those are the best ones when they're real.
9: Yes.
8: Real. You know, those are the best ones when they're real.
9: Yes. And Allen Iverson was one of the more, you know, unique personalities, of course. And

0: the way he was able to have a very good time into the wee hours of the morning, and then literally hours later be on the practice court and going 100 miles an hour were legendary. And so he was always a unique individual. But I appreciated his honesty. Sir, that wasn't about hype. That was just about him being honest of who he was. That's the kind of stuff I appreciate.
1: Mark Johnson joining us. Mark, I don't know if you glanced at the first. This is when you know football season is right around that corner. We get our first top 25, the preseason version. Did see a Big 12 team, BYU, sitting at number 14. What do you make of that?
0: And that was the highest ranked Big 12 team, wasn't it?
1: I believe so. Yeah.
0: Yeah. Yeah. Texas Tech was ranked, but I think they were a little bit lower.
1: Oh no, Mark! Well, I screwed you up. You're right. Texas Tech coming in at 12.
0: Okay. All right. I knew they were somewhere in the teen area anyway. I guess that's about right. I mean, you know, the preseason poll. What at this point? What's it based on? It's like you and I talked about the guys in Vegas. How do they actually evaluate all of this? I did see, what was Ohio State number one, correct?
1: Yep, Ohio State number one, Oregon number two.
0: And Oregon number two. So Oregon's overrated again, simply based on the hype that we get going in this thing. I saw what Indiana, I think, was fifth or sixth or something, the defending national champions. And so I'm sure that Kurt Cignetti's going to use that as some sort of a slight in terms of his motivational speeches. So it is what it is. Gary and I used to talk about this years ago when he was when I first got here and he was coaching. He always thought that a true college football poll should not ever be released until, I think he said, 3 weeks in. Give everyone 3 weeks to evaluate everybody. And this was pre-transfer portal, by the way, what he used to talk about that. And that way we really know what they are. Because that preseason poll is based on so many things that have nothing to do with what's actually going to happen on the field. But, you know, it's good for us to talk about, right?
1: It does. It gives us one more thing.
0: Yeah, it gives all of us something to talk about and fans to go nuts about and fans to argue about. And that way, when an assistant strength coach isn't doing a motivational speech, we can at least argue about the top 25 for the main topic.
1: Yeah, that's honestly, I was seeing that. I'm like, okay, we need football. We need football badly because we are talking about assistant strength and conditioning coaches' speeches, which is nothing controversial. It's just a rah-rah speech.
0: But here's the thing, and you just touched on this with Deion Sanders. That just goes to show you, what other program in America is having a conversation about an assistant strength and conditioning coach?
1: Correct.
0: Nobody. Yep. It's because it's attached to Deion, and that's it becomes a point of contention and social media banter and all that kind of stuff, simply because it's Deion Sanders. And you know what? What's the old line? They always used to say that any press is good press. If they're talking about you, at least they're interested in you. And I guess we look at it that way, right?
1: Yeah, the Buffs still very much in those conversations, Mark. And we are looking forward to game one for the Buffs going up against Georgia Tech, game one. So can't wait to get into that with you in more detail. Probably next week. Yep. We'll ask you what you know, when did you know it, that kind of thing. So we'll look forward to it.
0: I'll tell you what, I had a few conversations the other day. I was at a practice and really talked and started grabbing guys afterward. I want everyone to pay attention to number 20, Cree Thomas. I'm telling you. I think that dude is a superstar in the making. Keep an eye on him this season. Defensive back, transfer from Notre Dame. And the ESPN kid is really an interesting kid to me. I chatted with him for quite a while, and he's really Gideon Lampron. By the way, he did tell me that his brother's middle name was nearly Larry Bird. His is ESPN. His brother was nearly Larry Bird, and his mother put the kibosh on that deal. So,
1: wow.
0: How about the naming of that family?
1: That is, that's some creative naming going on. Yep. Wow.
0: So when he told me that, I said, now, wait a minute. So your mother put the kibosh on Larry Bird being your brother's middle name, but ESPN was okay? And she said, oh, no, she didn't know. My dad put that on the birth certificate, and she didn't get a chance to see it.
1: Oh, that is so amazing.
0: That's how it began. I said, they're still married. And he said, oh, yeah, they're still married. So, yeah, very funny. But those are two guys. The more I'm around them, the more I talk with them, the more I watch them. I think there are some special, special players on the defensive side at linebacker and corner in those two positions. So there's a couple things to chew on that aren't motivationally motivated here that you can think about for next week.
1: I love thinking about different names. And listen, his family's just living the dream. We all want to name our kids something like that. And they went ahead and did it.
0: Yeah, but Larry, I mean, seriously, I think it's, what was his, I can't remember what his brother's first, this young man's name is Gideon ESPN Lampron. His brother was something along those lines. It started with a G, I can't remember. So it would have been, let's say, Gideon Larry Bird Lampron. I mean, that's a heck of a handle right there, and something to live up to, but mom wouldn't let it happen, so it didn't go down.
1: That is my favorite.

0: favorite thing now. I'm going to be Gideon ESPN Lampron is my new favorite player, yep. Mark. So,
1: hey, don't you think when I told him this, I said, if you do something, if you get a big sack in a big situation, get a pick six, I've got to give him a little da-da-da,
0: you have
1: here,
0: to.
1: Don't I?
0: Yeah.
1: I
0: think
1: have to do something.
0: You might be contractually obligated to do that now, Mark. I think so. Or else they come after you for, you know, TM, that kind of thing. Who knows?
1: There's got to be, I'm going to have to do something. I just, you know, I don't want to force it. But yet, you've got to make some sort of reference there, I think. But we'll see.
0: So, Gideon ESPN Lampron, though, you expect him to, you know, be a pretty good player for this team?
1: Yes.
0: Okay,
1: yeah,
0: good.
1: Number 44, yeah.
0: Okay.
1: Yeah, number 44.
0: Yeah.
1: He was at, let's see, Dayton and, I remember the other school, but I think it was Bowling Green. He was at two schools and eventually worked his way here. He's been a tackling machine, you know, team captain kind of guy. Tough kid, not the biggest guy in the world, but just a football playing Jesse, the kind of guys you like to watch. So I do think he's going to be a guy that we'll talk about a lot. And then, like I mentioned, Cree Thomas, I think is an NFL type of cornerback who worked this offseason, by the way, with oh gosh, help me out, I'm totally blanking on the name. Denver Broncos cornerback.
0: Champ, was it Champ Bailey?
1: No. NFL MVP.
0: Patrick Surtain.
1: Patrick Surtain.
0: Yeah.
1: Yeah. He worked with Patrick Surtain this past summer.
0: Okay. Well,
1: and,
0: yeah.
1: And really enjoyed himself there and learned a lot, he said. So, but keep an eye on those two guys.
0: All right, man. I wrote them down here, and now we're going to talk about Gideon for a lot more reasons because it's the best middle name in the history of the world. Not that I'm like the diehard ESPN fan, but because of just someone having a middle name like that. That's great to me.
1: Yeah, you have to.
0: Mark, appreciate you as always, my friend, and we'll talk to you next week.
1: I look forward to it. I always enjoy talking to y'all. So there you go.
0: Get ready, because I'm about ready to blow up y'all's cell phone with all these inspirational messages coming your way, Mark.
1: Love it. All right, brother. Talk to you next week.
0: All right, man. Gideon ESPN Lampron.
2: That's child abuse.
0: No, it's not. His family's just living the dream. Dad just says, let's do it. So, you know, let's name our other kid so-and-so Larry Bird Lampron. Yes.
2: That's child abuse.
0: No, it's not.
2: I did meet a guy at the Stampede once.
0: Dude, that guy.
2: Who named his kid John Elway.
0: It worked for him. He is a start. He's going to be the starting middle linebacker for the Colorado Buffaloes, Michael.
2: Was it his terrible middle name that did it?
0: Maybe that's what started. He knew he had to live up to that.
2: Into it.
0: No, he knew he had to live up to that. You don't get a middle name like ESPN and not be a Division I football player or a Division I something. You have to at least be a Division I something. And he probably used that as motivation. So stop with your negativity back there.
2: I'm going to continue to be
0: Gideon
2: negative. That's ridiculous.
0: ESPN Lampron. Circle the name. Number 44 for the Colorado Buffaloes. I do want to play back the speech because I want to ask Hooligans what they think of the assistant strength and conditioning coach and her speech. If it really was as bad as some people are making it out to be, that I think that's just. Listen, I'm all for, like, rolling my eyes at some of the stuff that surrounds Coach Prime, but I just don't know about this one. I'm not sure. 12:38 the time. Let's jump out real quick and get the latest on the local Sports Flash.
3: 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I'm John Thayer. Denver Broncos picked up a preseason win Friday night in Atlanta. They beat the Falcons 27-7. Jared Stidham threw a touchdown pass. The Broncos are 1-0 in the preseason. They will play at home on Friday night when they host the Green Bay Packers. On the NASCAR Cup Series on Saturday, Joey Logano, the winner in Richmond, Chase Briscoe second, Austin Cindric was third. The Rockies yesterday winners in San Francisco as they beat the Giants at Oracle Park 13-7. 9 hits in the win for Colorado as the Rockies get their 50th win of the year, now 50-74. Rockies are back at home tonight. They'll start a series with the Dodgers. Tomoyuki Shigano will start for Colorado. He is 12-5. 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

0: Okay, let's play it, Mike. I was going to save this for clip of the day, but now that it's relevant, we just talked to Mark Johnson. The assistant, one of the assistant strength and conditioning coaches, has a lot of people talking today because of her speech. Morgan Cote, is that right? Morgan Cote? Here's the speech, and you guys just tell me what you think about it.
1: Trophies are earned in practice. Trophies are earned in practice, and you are just collecting what you are owed on game day. You guys all have one of the most known logos in college football. Be proud of that, because I sure as hell am. I'll tell you what, when I go home, and keep in mind, fellas, my family's from Canada. They know who you guys are. And football ain't like that in Canada. But they know who you are. And when I talk about y'all, damn, I talk about y'all with great pride, because guess what? I don't do this for the love of the game. I do this for the love of y'all. And I do this because I want to see y'all be successful on that field.
0: Not worth the comments that I'm seeing online, Mike. Probably.
2: Yeah, I was going to say that's it. Did you say something controversial?
0: Coach Mo is what they call her. She's an assistant strength and conditioning coach for the Colorado Buffaloes. She has a great resume. I don't know. I mean, a lot of y'alls in there, but and it didn't sound natural, but it's okay. Are we really going to nitpick this now?
2: The only nitpick I would be is, like, I would say is the most recognizable logo. It's very recognizable,
0: it's
2: but it's
0: a
2: not.
0: Recognizable,
2: people don't think about that.
0: It's a pretty good logo. Plus, you pair that with Ralphie.
2: Now, people know the mascot.
0: Well, yeah, and that goes hand in hand with the logo. Faith says, so what's the problem? I don't know. Well, then you get people saying, wow, the strength and conditioning coach is not a big old giant beefy dude. Well, that's the assistant strength and conditioning coach. And honestly, a great strength and conditioning coach doesn't necessarily have to be the strongest person. They just have to know the form, what body parts to work out, what you need. So that's also kind of
2: so basically because she's not a big strong dude.
0: Because she's not a big
2: competent.
0: Strong dude. Yeah, and that's I've met many strength and conditioning coaches, assistant coaches that are women that are not built like The Rock, but they know their stuff. You need to know. What does running back player need to do to get better? What does he need to focus on?
2: Yeah,
0: what body parts does he need to work on?
2: You learn that stuff in school.
0: It's a science,
2: and
0: Mike.
2: And at whatever internship, your first job. Like it's not like she was like,
0: And Faith,
2: she's,
0: you're probably,
2: she's smart. Come on,
0: Faith,
2: guys.
0: You're probably right on this. Not to start anything, but if she was a male, would it even be brought up? No. Because the comments are, wow, that's the strength and conditioning coach for the Buffs. No wonder they're so small. Ha, ha, ha, ha, ha.
2: I thought they weren't that small.
0: And they're not that small. Brian Howell told us. He's like, dude, they have like one of the biggest, or was it Mark that told us, one of the biggest offensive lines. I guess we're going to find out. Because was it last year they said they were too small? 2 years ago, I think they said they were too small. People said Travis Hunter was too small. He turned out to be pretty good. He's jacked now, by the way. He's getting bigger.
2: Well, he was too small.
0: He was a Heisman winner.
2: Yeah, but he was too small.
0: He was literally. Right?
2: Haven't you read the
0: you're
2: news?
0: You're just being
2: He's
0: weird.
2: Too small.
0: You're being weird.
2: Ask ESPN.
0: Well, Kenny Swami says it's very bad. Seems like she was trying to talk herself into that speech. Listen, it's probably not going to win any awards. I just don't. I'm not running through a brick wall with that speech, but I'm not like, oh, wow, you're terrible. I will never strength and condition with you anymore.
2: Honestly, my biggest problem with it is like, what? Like, people are nitpicking too much. To me, it's like,
0: does
2: the strength and conditioning coach or assistant coach need to talk?
0: Or did we even need to video it?
2: DC head coach.
0: Did we even need to video it and put it out there? Or is that part of it? You know, Coach Prime kind of knows. I don't know. It is what it is. Eastside Chris
2: says, enough is going on today.
0: I guess. Eastside Chris texting in. What? Would love to give Michael... Give the Vulcan fingers V to Michael, Mr. Spock.
2: It actually comes from the Jewish culture, which Leonard Nimoy is Jewish, and he kind of stole that or borrowed it for Star Trek. And the aliens, Vulcans, they do this.
0: Stop.
2: Two fingers together.
0: Nobody cares.
2: In a V shape. And they say live long and
0: this
2: prosper.
0: This audience just shut the show off. They just left. They said, you know what? I'm gonna go watch paint dry now because this guy's talking about the Star Treks.
2: And when someone says live long and prosper, you should be replying peace and long life.
0: If someone says that to me, I say you will not be a future friend of mine.
2: Live long and prosper, Brady.
0: Exactly. And look what's happened in all these years. Why?
2: Live long and prosper.
0: Tanner just texts, Eastside Chris, you need fired from listening. You gave him power. You gave him power. 970 texting in. The issue is that everyone is required to have an opinion on everything. You can't just say, that wasn't great, whatever anymore. Probably. Because I saw it and I'm like, huh, that's an interesting thing. And then I started to look at the comments because it was like a viral thing on X this morning. And it's like, really? That? Smitty says the assistant strength and coach speech will definitely make a difference. I'm sure it will be the difference between getting punked by 40 and only getting thumped by 30 versus Georgia Tech. I do think Georgia Tech's probably going to win.
2: Yeah, probably. But honestly, they're being too hard on her. I think it wouldn't be an issue.
0: It's a non-issue. It's not. It's not great. It's not wonderful. It's not the worst thing. It's just whatever. I mean,
2: it's like
0: Harbaugh's. You're the football Giants. You're the New York Giants. Like that one is 10 times worse than that speech.
2: Yeah, at least there were someone in the background going, "Mm-hmm."
0: Somebody did say that. Yeah, 12:50 the time. We will wrap up hour number two. Coming up later on, we got clip of the day. The Rams. They found themselves pretty significant get over the weekend, and then final. Thoughts on the Broncos preseason game one. Keep it here on the whole show on Northern Colorado's Voice 103.1 at 1310 KFKA.
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0: All right, coming up, we got clip of the day. More about the Colorado State Rams getting some big news over the weekend. And final thoughts on all things Denver Broncos and whatever else we find in this final hour. 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
1: Hi, everybody. I'm Russell Nimitz. Well, here on this Monday afternoon, it's good to report that live cattle futures are mostly higher on the heels of Friday's meltdown. But I should also mention the market has traded back and forth throughout the morning as traders tried to put their finger on exactly where trade direction is headed next. Right now, August live cattle futures up 95 at 225.57. October live cattle down 2 cents at 218.85. But December's up 22 at 218.60. Feeder cattle futures struggling a little bit more today. August feeders down 57 at 340 and a quarter. September feeders down 207 at 332.47. Recapping last week's cash cattle markets. In the South, trade came in at mostly 322, which was $7 softer. And in the North Country, dressed at 365, which was a full $5 lower than just a week ago. Well, today, Northern Livestock Video Auction is hosting its early fall preview sale out of Billings, Montana. Over 50,000 head expected to sell. And just a few minutes ago, I checked in with Ty Thompson for a sale update.
2: Yeah, Russell, we started out on the light calves this morning, started the sale off with the two-dot calves that we have each and every year. They weighed 400 pounds. There was 800 of them weighed 400 pounds, brought $640 a pound. And then as we moved into kind of some of the mid-more weight steers, they'd bring from $560 up to $580, a couple sets up to $6. And then as we got into these high four and real low five-weight steers, you were anywhere in the $460 to $510 money, just depending on the type and kind. A few of those lean calves might weigh in the low, real low fives, bring over $520 a pound. So it's a good active market, big crowd, but definitely a little bit lower market than what we've been seeing, just kind of following the national trend. But cattle are still bringing as much or more than they were last August. And what's interesting to note is we've got an October feeder board that's $25 to $100 cheaper than it was last August. So if you look at it objectively, it's still a very good market.
1: And again, you can catch all the action for yourself live at northernlivestockvideo.com.
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1: Well, last week, slaughter lambs were sharply lower at Centennial Livestock Auction in Fort Collins, Colorado, 255 up to 360. And today we're also seeing some softness in wheat prices. December KC winter wheat up 2.5 at 770 and a quarter, but December spring wheat down a buck and a half at 702 and three quarters. Right now, December corn up 7 at 490 and some change. For the Western Ag Network, I'm Russell Nimitz.
4: 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Really?
5: ABC News, I'm Chuck Sievertson. Today's the deadline set by the deal that President Trump signed at Versailles in June for ending the war with Iran and reaching an accord on its nuke program. President Trump, in a social media post, ordered reduced U.S. participation in joint U.S.-South Korean military exercises that just started. Trump wants to reinforce his relationship with North Korean leader Kim Jong-un, says ABC News military and diplomatic contributor Steve Ganyard.
6: Everything that the Iranians have been doing in terms of hardened underground, they learned from the North Koreans. All their missile technology. So all those missiles that are killing American troops, hitting civilian areas in the Gulf countries, in Jordan and Israel, that is North Korean technology.
5: Two U.S. officials tell ABC News that nothing has changed so far with the joint war games with South Korea. House Democrats demanding answers from the Trump administration about mineral agreements amid reports that the Trump family and cabinet members could profit from them. This is ABC News.
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12: I'm 2 Prime News meteorologist Jacob Woods. Heating back up today with highs in the lower 90s, mostly sunny. Tonight, partly cloudy with lows in the upper 50s, close to 60 degrees. And we're still flirting with 90 degrees on Tuesday with plenty of sunshine. A few storms on Tuesday night and going into our Wednesday afternoon. Outside of that, most of this week will be dry with high temperatures in the upper 80s to lower 90s.
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13: The Reds had an impressive 8-4 record last year, which was good enough to make the playoffs, making a run to the semifinals before being eliminated by Elizabeth. The Reds look forward to seeing what Jackson Savona has in store for his senior year after rushing for 1,378 yards and 14 TDs. Tune in to hear from fourth-year head coach Cameron Stewart and the Reds tonight at 5.
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0: So it seems as though we have a clip. You want to set it up for us?
1: I'd like to, but I don't know what you're talking about.
2: Okay, we'll just roll it.
3: And now, the whole show's clip of the day.
4: Clip of the day. I know the Rockies aren't, you know, winning a lot of baseball games. They did win the series over the Giants over the weekend. 50-74. But I've been saying there's a lot of guys that I'm excited about. And I was excited about this guy last year. But obviously they sent him down. And it's been a journey for him to get back up onto the Rockies roster. And Zach Veen. Dude, this is another guy. Add to the list of dudes to root for. The guy stole home yesterday. Here's Zach Veen.
5: Amador against Brubaker. That almost went. Oh, here comes Veen. Safe! There's the daring base runner that's Zach Veen.
4: Zach Veen, Mike. There's Elway, Jokic, Veen. That is the order now. Veen is going to take out, well, not next year because we'll be on a lockout, but in 2 years, Zach Veen's going to be a household name, Michael.
6: Is Veen short for Vander Veen?
4: Nope. What does that mean?
6: He's a regular guest on Good Morning Nova.
4: I know that, but the audience had no clue, so I wanted you to explain why you made that stupid joke. 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It's a very good interview on the show. They do a wonderful job with that.
6: You can find that on 1310kfka.com, Apple Podcasts, and Spotify.
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4: The Rockies win yesterday 13-7. They win the series over San Fran. They start a series tonight against the Dodgers, so that should be fun. But, man, I did not watch yesterday. We had stuff going on, so I didn't watch. I watched Friday night, though. Veen had a two-run homer. Or maybe it was just one. Yeah, it was two-run. It just does exciting things. This is all I wanted to see from the Rockies at this point was maybe they're not winning a ton of games, but we got guys that we can get somewhat excited about. And that's one of them. And you just got to say, like, they have a couple of guys that just have a little bit of this dog in them. Or as Tanner would say, dog in them. Cole Kerrig, Zach Veen. Like, those guys are cowboys, man. They're baseball outlaws. They play by their own rules. They don't play by any rules, actually. Well, they do. The rules are within the confines of the game, but they're kind of wild cards, man, and I like it. Got a little attitude with this team. There's several guys that I just am really excited about, and Zach Veen I was excited about last year, and unfortunately he had some stuff going on and then sent down and just wasn't quite ready. Now it seems like he is. So the Rockies going at it tonight. We'll have that game for you here on KFKA at, what time is that, Mike? 6:40. 6:40 tonight, right after another edition of high school football training camp coverage with Coach Bruce Dick. He'll be talking all things Eaton today. So looking forward. Man, Bruce has done a great job with these, Mike. I mean, you want to talk about a preview show to get you ready, a series of preview shows to get you ready for high school football. And we got our first game this weekend. Can you believe that? We already have a high school football game this weekend, Mike. Time to refocus your brain into all things football. And Jerry Schimmel is going to be on the call with Bruce Dick. Kyle Johnson will be in studio. He'll be obviously giving us football night in Northern Colorado, and that's gonna start at 5 o'clock. So he's gonna gear you up for the big high school game that we're featuring. Other games to look out for. He'll hit the college scene a little bit on the NFL scene. It's gonna get you ready for the weekend, Mike. Friday here, and I know next week we're starting Rocky Mountain College kickoff. You look like this is all news to you as I'm saying this. You look shocked by some of this stuff that I'm saying.
6: I'm not shocked.
4: You have this look though that you're like, this is news to me. No? That's not the look I'm seeing?
6: I think you're misinterpreting my face.
4: You look shocked.
6: My face is just dead-faced like it normally is.
4: It is dead-faced. I missed what he said Chris was getting at with his text. I was hinting at Michael to enhance his middle name to Mr. Spock, since you were making fun of a middle name we were discussing earlier in the show.
6: Well, if anything, it would be Data.
4: What? Your middle name would be Data?
6: Yeah, I would give myself the middle name Data.
4: Why?
6: Because of my favorite character in Star Trek.
4: Oh, golly. Wow, I shouldn't have asked. That's way worse than Gideon, ESPN, Lampron.
6: That's why my parents didn't give me that middle name. Also,
4: but
6: the
4: you
6: show
4: would have
6: didn't
4: wanted
6: exist
4: it.
6: At that time.
4: Star Trek didn't exist at that time?
6: No, not Star Trek. Star Trek The Next Generation.
4: Is that not the same thing?
6: They're different.
4: That's weird. Sad news, Michael. Did you hear Hayden Panettiere passed away?
6: You told me off the air.
4: Well,
6: I thought.
4: Yeah, I don't know what's going
6: what?
4: On. TMZ saying she was found dead by a friend inside a South Carolina home, and emergency medical service workers responded to a call about a person in cardiac arrest and an unresponsive female, 36 years old. I mean, come on, you know, like, we grew up, remember the Titans, one of the great sports movies, we all kind of agree, maybe the greatest sports movie, and she was a monster part of that movie.
6: And wasn't she also in Heroes?
4: She was in Heroes. She was kind of the main character in Heroes. Save the cheerleader, save the world. That was a tough one. I saw that last night. Don't have all the details. I know TMZ's on it, and they're kind of getting to the point where they rarely miss. But that's a sad one, dude. 36 years old.
6: Maybe ESPN could learn a thing or two from TMZ about being good at their job.
4: Maybe. I never thought I'd say that. Faith says, wasn't Data from Goonies?
6: I never saw Goonies. But it's actually Data.
4: You never Data. Some people say Data.
6: Yeah, Data's more.
4: In fact, everyone says Data.
6: Term. It was.
4: It's because I'm an American. First off, that's why I would say that.
6: Well, the reason why it's Data is because the first person who said his name was a British person.
4: What
6: so
4: kind
6: that's
4: of data?
6: How he became Data.
4: What kind of
6: data
4: do you have to back that up?
6: That's what they've said at certain cons.
4: Well, is that from Goonies? You never saw Goonies.
6: Never saw Goonies.
4: Goonies is amazing. But that's like cool nerd stuff, and you're not a part of cool nerd stuff. You're just like too nerdy,
6: cool.
4: Like too nerdy, like Star Trek and Data and SPAC and all those things. You know, Goonies was amazing.
6: You know who was in Goonies?
4: I do know who was in Goonies.
6: Rudy.
4: Well, he played Rudy in the stupid movie.
6: Great movie.
4: He's not actually Rudy, Mike. You know that he's not.
6: I know, but he's
4: Sean
6: the
4: Astin.
6: Actor that played Rudy.
4: Yeah, yeah. Kahi Kwan is Data. Data. Take that for Data.
6: Yeah, data. Was what Americans used to say, but because of Star Trek The Next Generation, it's more like
4: really?
6: Data.
4: Are you
6: now
4: saying that Star
6: that
4: Trek
6: character.
4: Influenced the country on how
6: yeah.
4: they say a word? That is not, I'm going to say Data even harder now.
6: Okay.
4: It's all data. What kind of data do you have to back that up?
6: Yeah, yeah. You see, you wouldn't be saying data if it wasn't for the influence of Star Trek The Next Generation in the smart people community.
4: What? I didn't even hear that. When you talk, my brain freezes.
6: Sorry, what?
4: The smart people's community? Is that what you said for Star Trek?
6: Yeah,
4: no.
6: Star Trek
4: it's
6: is
4: made
6: very
4: up.
6: Influential in
4: it's not. It's
6: different
4: just dumb.
6: Technical
4: fly
6: communities.
4: Fly around in spaceships and shoot at people. Pew, pew. Yeah, that's really smart. That's really intelligent stuff.
6: Very smart.
4: No. Pew, pew. That's all they do. Beam me up, Scotty. That's all they do.
6: I don't think he actually ever said that.
4: He said it in one of them. Faith says Goonies is a classic. Yeah, why don't you watch good movies, Mike?
6: Well,
4: Goonies
6: we'll be watching
4: is amazing.
6: That next year. When baseball's on strike.
4: Issa, Chris, Data seems more sophisticated. No, it doesn't. Data.
6: Well, the British accent, some of them, like the more traditional
4: and how do they
6: British
4: say it?
6: Accent sounds
4: the, how does the
6: very,
4: British say it? How do they say it?
6: They say data. They say data.
4: Well, I'm sorry.
6: We used to say data.
4: Last time
6: now
4: I checked, we won the war. So I say data. You know? Just like my data taught me. He said, Chris, or Travis, the new preseason, #data.
6: I guess we're making data a new thing.
4: Data. Do you say data or you say data?
6: I say data because I've been watching.
4: I don't even know how I say it, but when you corrected me, my brain just goes into automatic opposite of whatever
6: name
4: you say.
6: Was data.
4: From Goonies. Data.
6: From Star Trek.
4: Goonies
6: generation.
4: Came up with that. Goonies came up with that. And then they stole that, which it sounds like they do this a lot. They steal people's ideas. They stole from Star Wars, obviously. That's unfortunate.
6: Star Wars
4: they stole
6: was
4: the story.
6: Star Trek.
4: They stole the whole idea of fighting aliens in the stars. Star Trek said, no, we're going to do
6: Gene
4: that
6: Roddenberry
4: now.
6: Gene Roddenberry did it first.
4: Don't even know what that is. You could have said any name. Maybe you did. Maybe that's not even a real name.
6: If Star Trek was influenced more by Star Wars.
4: Star Wars. That's a good one.
6: Star Trek would not be a utopia. It's like
4: why do you
6: Star Wars
4: say,
6: is more
4: why,
6: real
4: why
6: when
4: be,
6: it comes
4: say,
6: to that.
4: So why do you got to be so nerdy? Like, why do you got to say stuff like that?
6: I'm just Ooh. Saying, like Star Trek, that humanity has evolved past war against itself, disease against itself. Like, and Star Wars is more realistic, as in, you know, oh, the government's just it will always create a dystopia.
4: Are you done?
6: No, I'm not. Now let's analyze the character of Commander Riker. Speaking of which, Jonathan Frakes, Commander Riker.
4: Nobody cares
6: and the guy
4: what that
6: played Data.
4: They
6: have a podcast.
4: This is why you, Brady. Why do you make fun of me so much? Because you do this stuff.
6: I'm doing it.
4: You could just
6: you're
4: ignore it.
6: Encouraging me.
4: You could just ignore it and say, "Yes, I am a fan of that show," and then move on. But instead, you go into details. Utopian society is Captain Kirk.
6: You know who else
4: data.
6: Has a podcast?
4: Take that
6: Two of the
4: for
6: characters
4: data.
6: From Firefly.
4: Don't promote another podcast on this show.
6: After you're listening,
4: where can I find it? I might check it out, though.
6: After you listen to the whole show, tune into those.
4: No, because then you're going to go back and listen to Coach Speak. Then you're going to go back and listen to Good Morning NOCA. You don't listen to any, people that listen to the station don't listen to anything else. That's a fact. Take that for data.
6: Well, the character's data, but if you want to say like information as data, go ahead and say either one.
4: Faith says, I say it like you, Brady, I think, but now I need to hear myself say it in a sentence. We'll say it in a sentence. Say it out loud right now. Say it with me, everyone. Data. No? Pretty
6: There's
4: good.
6: Nothing wrong with saying it that way unless you're talking about the character, Data.
4: No. I don't. Only character. There's Data in the Goonies. Very good. Very good character. He also played Short Round in Indiana Jones.
6: Suppose He's you, also a really good director.
4: Suppose you didn't see any of those either. Indiana Jones. Doesn't do it for you.
6: I saw the first three.
4: Oh, well, that's all. Yeah, that's all you need to
6: see. Part of the fourth one, it was kind of meh. And then I heard the fifth one's awful.
4: I stopped at the fourth one. It was awful.
6: Yeah, it was.
4: You just can't
6: weird.
4: Go back and make movies after they were so great, and then 50 years later, try to make a sequel to it. You just can't do it. You can't recapture the magic. The 80s had a certain magic. You can't go back and recapture it. You just can't. You just can't do it. You're better off just making something new. Faith
6: well,
4: says,
6: I mean, Stranger Things captured.
4: That's why
6: the
4: it's
6: 80s.
4: Something new. Does Coach Steve Smiley not know that I have a show every day? He's calling me right now.
6: I would say don't answer it on the air.
4: Why do you think he's got some serious stuff to tell me?
6: He's probably going to say, you know, I'm not a big fan of that podcast, which you can find on 1310kfk.com, Apple Podcasts, and Spotify.
4: I'm going to give him crap about this on. Well, we're not doing a podcast Thursday. They'll be out of town. But we will be hanging out with Coach Smiley and his crew tomorrow, thanks to Bank of Colorado. Our get to know the UNC Bears men's basketball team. And we'll also be doing kind of a special throughout the day Wednesday. We're going deep dive into UNC football.
6: Maybe he pocket dialed you.
4: Maybe. He said, Chris, was the spelling data? That's what babies call their father. Texter, we've been talking about it now. My brain feels influenced to say it wrong. Don't give in to the Michael. That's what I would say. Say the opposite of what Michael says.
6: Well, you know, in season two of Star Trek The Next Generation.
4: Oh my gosh, it made a second season.
6: The newest character.
4: No.
6: Who was also in the original series.
4: No.
6: Dr. Pulaski.
4: Stop.
6: She,
4: that's a terrible character.
6: She said data and data corrected her.
4: This is dumb. Please, take a break. This is dumb. Final thoughts on the Broncos preseason game one. Get us the hell out of this conversation. Also, Colorado State made some noise this weekend. Not necessarily on the football field, but a big name. Will be a Ram soon. So we'll talk about that coming up next. Keep it here on the whole show. 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
15: Data, look at this.
16: Data.
15: What?
16: My name. It is pronounced Data.
15: Oh?
16: You called me Data.
15: What's the difference?
16: One is my name. The other is not.
4: Yeah, I can see why you like that show. That's really good. A little robot man talking to her.
6: You know, there's a saying in the music industry. It's called Riker's Beard. When something starts going well, you say, oh, that's kind of the Riker's
4: the
6: Beard.
4: The Colorado moment. State football team has a very late addition to its freshman class. It's a big name for the Colorado high school football world. Former Cherry Creek High School star running back Jaden Fox has joined the Rams, according to Kevin Lytle at the Coloradoan, in what amounts to a late flip from UCLA, where he originally signed. CSU coach Jim Mora announced Fox's addition after a scrimmage August 15th, and Fox is practicing with the Rams and is expected to be available to play this season. Interesting.
6: So he was stolen from UCLA?
4: Well, yeah. I'm confused by this. Why am I confused by this, Mike?
6: Shouldn't because he have been aren't, at, there are supposed to be rules.
4: Shouldn't he have been at UCLA now? Right now? I mean, he's practicing with the Rams and is expected to be available this season. So why wasn't he with USLA today, UCLA. Wow, that's tough for me. What happened there? Why am I missing something?
6: I have no idea. I thought the transfer rules were in December or January.
4: I'm not sure.
6: UCLA drop him from the lineup. They're like, you know what? You just don't know about data.
4: So he committed to Mora and UConn in June of 2025 before eventually decommitting. He then committed to UNLV before again changing to UCLA, but wasn't with the Bruins for the 2026 preseason and was available for CSU to sign and add. So I guess I'm just curious. So did he just decide when was the last transfer portal? Because I'm confused by this story. I'm actually confused by this as we're piecing. I saw the news. It was cool. He seems like a great player. Good for the Rams. But why wasn't he with UCLA?
6: I have no idea.
4: Like, am I missing something, or are you with me?
6: I don't understand either. I don't have the data on this.
4: Stop.
6: But
4: just stop. Be a person and talk about what this is, because this is on my mind and you're trying to derail it again.
6: I thought you could transfer back in January, and that was the transfer portal.
4: But he didn't transfer. Like, he decommitted. So again, he's playing college now. He's eligible to play. Former Cherry Creek High School star running back Jaden Fox has joined the Rams at what amounts to a late flip from UCLA. And he's eligible to play this season.
6: Sounds like maybe they found a loophole in the rule?
4: I don't know. He committed to UCLA. Did he just never go there? Faith says, did he ever play? Would be why he wouldn't have gone into the transfer portal. Well, yeah, I guess if he committed but didn't actually go. Smitty's texting us. He's one of our Rams guys. He might know. I am confusion by this. Coach Morris said it's a great get for us. I think it's a really good fit for our team. We want the best players in this state to stay home, and now we've got the state player of the year.

0: joins CSU after UCLA flip. Shouldn't he have already been with UCLA? Or was he just, did he just back out and he wasn't on a team and he was waiting to get on with CSU? Am I missing something here?
1: I'm very confused as well.
0: Freshman player commits to team, plays senior year. Then senior year over, freshman player shows up for camp this year. Why is he there today? Because all the football camps started like 2 weeks ago. So did he just call UCLA and say, I'm not committing? So he was never fully committed to UCLA, but he just was sitting out for the last 2 weeks because all his teams started practice 2 weeks ago.
1: Sounds to me like he has commitment issues, and I wonder when he's going to go to Ohio State.
0: Well, he did want to go to Mora originally. Mora recruited him to UConn, and that's where he was going to go. And then obviously Mora moves on and gets the CSU job. So then he backed out of that. And then he decided to commit to UCLA. And that's where he originally signed. I just have a lot of questions about this. I guess probably the answer is, Michael, he committed to UCLA, signed it, but then never checked into practice. When does it make you an official member of the team? When you have to enter the portal, and obviously we're not in a portal window. But if he never actually signed up to be a UCLA player, like he never showed up, checked out, and became a player, I don't know.
1: Maybe this happened a long time ago and we're just finding out about it.
0: I don't understand. Seriously, I'm confused. Smitty says, I've been told the UCLA program is a mess. NIL money is up there, up in the air. Almost said that weird. Boosters won out of the Big Ten. I've heard stuff like that. Maybe Fox never got what was promised at UCLA. Maybe he never enrolled. Yeah, if you never enrolled, I guess it doesn't start then. Your year doesn't start. I'm getting a lot of texts on this, so I'm wondering if I'm just being an idiot because it's confusing to me, but I'm guessing the answer is he just never enrolled at UCLA, and he's been sitting on his hands for 2 weeks, and then finally was like, let's go.
1: So UCLA was a safety school?
0: I didn't know you could do that. I thought you kind of had to make your commitment, and once you did, you're either in or you're out, and I guess if you don't actually enroll at the school, then you're not a member of that team.
1: I can't wait for the NCAA to rule stupidly.
0: And say that he had a year of eligibility with UCLA, even though he played for CSU in the first year. Texter, if he never signed anything, then maybe he can flip late. Well, Kevin said he signed where he originally signed. He writes, former Cherry Creek High School star running back Jaden Fox has joined the Rams in what amounts to a late flip from UCLA, where he originally signed. Faith says, kind of late to just now be going somewhere. Seems like something fishy, especially if Mora was recruiting him from UConn. Texter from John Fort Data. He even committed to UNLV at the same time committing to UConn. Eastside Chris says, saw the interview with Mora. Highlights of Fox running at Cherry Creek. He doesn't look as impressive as Christian. Looks smaller, yet maybe faster. I mean, I think he's probably going to be a good player. I'm just very confused by this. I'm guessing the short answer of this is, even though you signed with the school, it doesn't count as you being a member of that team until you enroll with the school. Would that be fair to say?
1: Yeah, that'd be fair to say.
0: And
1: but
0: so he never
1: for
0: did?
1: For me, it would be whoever you sign with. You sign that contract,
0: yeah.
1: No going back on it, unless someone screwed you over.
0: I don't know.
1: It sounds like UCLA sucks.
0: Okay, so I have a lot of questions for Kevin Latta. Write all these down, Mike. You've been writing these down the whole time, right?
1: Yeah, I've got them on my data sheet.
0: Okay, your data sheet. I guess I just have never really... Have you ever seen this, Mike? You watched a lot of college football. Have we seen a guy, a freshman that commits to a team, signs with a team, and then just doesn't show up to their training camp, so therefore he's essentially a free agent and can just go sign wherever?
1: We've seen someone sign with a team and then get told, oh, hey, sorry.
0: Right.
1: You don't have a roster spot.
0: Right, or... You know, like, I committed to this team. Oh, never mind, I'm flipping my commitment. We've seen that a lot. But This was announced over

0: for the weekend that Jaden Fox will be playing for Colorado State. He could play as soon as this year. So I'm very curious about this. I was thinking that Micah said it, and maybe this happened earlier this summer, and we're just now hearing about it. Well, that's the thing. Kevin Lytle's been at practice every day, and this has never come up. Maybe it was something they didn't want to have reported on, because that's a true thing, too. We don't want depth chart talk, and we're not ready to announce that he's here. I don't know. I'm not sure. Nothing
1: very
0: was
1: confusing, and I can't wait for us to find out the truth.
0: I just don't. I was excited about the news, and then when I'm like, okay, wait a second. He's a freshman now. So why wasn't he with UCLA? So I have many questions there. 36 minutes after the hour, we'll put the finishing touches on the Broncos preseason game one. Your final thoughts, what stood out to you the most with the Broncos, all that coming up next here on The Whole Show. Powered by Mosquito Joe and Northern Colorado's Voice, 103.1 at 1310 KFKA.
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3: Denver Broncos picked up a preseason win Friday night in Atlanta. They beat the Falcons 27-7. Jared Stidham threw a touchdown pass. The Broncos are 1-0 in the preseason. They will play at home on Friday night when they host the Green Bay Packers.
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0: Welcome back into the show. I did shoot a text over to the guy on the story, Kevin Lytle, from the Colorado. I just wanted to clear it up, Mike. He says it's basically a high school signing. He was there, but some academic things didn't transfer over, so he was released from his signing and effectively became a free agent, unsigned high school prospect. So that's how it works. So I guess if you get there and stuff isn't going through, then they kind of have to move on, and that sounds like what happened. So he will be with CSU. It's very odd how it happened that way, but that's what we know.
1: Sounds like maybe he took some college classes
0: that didn't
1: as a senior.
0: That didn't
1: and
0: transfer
1: they didn't
0: over.
1: Transfer to UCLA, and he said, well, screw you guys.
0: I
1: already
0: guess.
1: Did the work.
0: Maybe. Maybe we'll get more clarity on this, but that's what we know. Because it did strike me as odd going through this. Final takeaways from the Broncos preseason game one. Mike, I think Jonah Coleman's not going to just be a good rookie. I think he might storm onto the scene and be like a star rookie.
1: I think that's the case. And hopefully
0: it's going to be a 1-2 combo between J.K. Dobbins and Jonah Coleman. R.J. Harvey will move back into the third slot, but he'll be more of a receiving type running back. And I think Jonah Coleman, Sean Payton talks so highly of him, and he was talking highly of him after the preseason game. He almost had that sly little smirk about, you know, hey, you see a guy enough in practice and you keep saying the things and then you see it out on the game in the game film. Yeah. Yeah. So it's almost like he's doing the mic drop thing. Like, told you guys. Kept saying how good he was doing in training camp, and then when you see it in the preseason, it's like, okay, here we go. That was a big takeaway. Jahdae Barron. Now, it was a tipped pick. So it's not like he flat out closed in, made the full on interception, but the awareness to make that play was pretty big. So Jahdae Barron, I thought, looked very good. Davis Webb, play calling, he ran the show on Friday night. So it doesn't seem like there's going to be any crazy issues, at least based on one game. Sean Payton seemed very happy with everything. He noted a couple of times they got to the line of scrimmage late, but got the ball off anyway. Jarrett Stidham, going to be a very capable backup quarterback, even though there's a lot of people that are still freaking out over the play. The one play. Now, he didn't play very well, necessarily, in that Patriots game, but the play in question will be talked about for a very long time, but I don't think you change it. I think you go with Jarrett Stidham as your backup quarterback. Did Jaleel McLaughlin do enough? Are they going to carry five running backs, four tailbacks, and one fullback? McLaughlin just keeps making teams. He just keeps making this team. He had the fumble. He had kind of a weird play.
1: Drop pass.
0: And then he had the touchdown, though. Is that going to be enough? We'll see. We got two more games.
1: I think he'll be your number four.
0: So you're going to carry five?
1: I wouldn't.
0: We're carrying a fullback.
1: Carry five.
0: You're carrying a fullback.
1: I think that you're going to have your fullback. You're going to have four running backs.
0: You can carry five running backs.
1: I think that they are committing to the run.
0: So five running backs.
1: They ran more than they
0: passed. So you're saying they're going to carry five running backs?
1: I'm not saying carrying five, but I wouldn't be too shocked.
0: Well, and then we got to go through this. Like, who do you drop off? This is why I'm not a big fan of carrying three quarterbacks, although this might be the year to do that because of the thing that rhymes with Schmankel. Don't want to talk about it.
1: I mean, Ellinger has already turned down other teams.
0: He loves it. He loves it here, so they kind of feel maybe obligated. They kind of feel like maybe they owe it to him.
1: I don't think they're going to keep him on the roster, but I think he will be on the practice squad, and he will go maybe with Bonix's ankle.
0: Normally I'm a two quarterback guy, but because you do have your starting quarterback coming off of a significant injury, then carrying a third quarterback would seem like a smarter move than not this season for Denver.
1: I would say that the NFL needs to make it a 54-man roster and a 50.
0: What are we doing?
1: Well, the 54 is to keep that extra quarterback.
0: That's part of the gamesmanship of it. No. But you're appealing to the NFL saying, hey, I don't want to make cuts down to 53. Just give me one more guy.
1: I know.
0: That's on you.
1: Like,
0: it's on you. If you
1: want
0: to carry three, then you got to drop somebody else.
1: The number that I really want is them to take the 48 game day guys and make it 50. Sometimes you have injuries and like two linebackers get hurt and you're like, uh-oh, wish we had an extra spot.
0: It's not 53?
1: It's the 48 is the game day.
0: Right.
1: And 53 is overall.
0: Okay.
1: And then I think you have 17 roster spots for the practice squad.
0: I don't think they need to change it. This is on you as a management coaching staff to figure out how to cut it down. You can figure it out. But it does create interesting conversations, and guys you're going to like, you're going to have to let go.
1: I mean, we've seen two quarterbacks get hurt in one game, and that's why the 49ers did not go to the Super Bowl. I thought they were a better team that year. They just lost all their quarterbacks in the first quarter.
0: Yeah. 47 minutes after the hour, Mike. We'll take a quick break here. Yeah, overall, it was great. I mean, it's a preseason game. It's preseason, after all. It's preseason. Get a couple more of those in because we have to get to 467 by the start of the season. Michael, 47 minutes after the hour. It's the whole show. It's not the preseason. We'll be right back.
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0: What do we learn on this 17th day of August? We learned that, hey, even though it's just preseason, I think we got to 15 there, Travis, the new guy, there's a lot of good things to take from the Broncos' 27-7 win over Atlanta. We also learned that this Kawhi Leonard story, Ballmer, Kawhi Leonard circumventing the salary cap, might actually paint a better picture, a clearer picture of what's going to happen to Peyton Watson in the future, and whether or not he's going to be with the Nuggets, or you're going to get a sign and trade done, and we move on with our lives, Mike. And we learned that motivational speeches are not Mark Johnson's favorite thing, but we're going to send him some anyway. Mike, what'd you learn today?
1: Well, I'm going to send him some motivational speaking. That's for sure.
0: No, don't do that. You'll get blocked.
1: Well, I think everybody learned where data, the pronunciation, comes from, so you're welcome.
0: Nobody learned that. Nobody cares. There's no. That's dumb.
1: We also learned how great the Broncos look.
0: How can you be such a diehard Broncos fan, but also such a nerd?
1: They look good, but it's preseason.
0: I know, but such a nerd in other areas. Like, your football, I love the Broncos, and then suddenly, ooh, vortex strain of the data, ooh. How can you be that guy? How is that possible?
1: Well, not everybody's the same person.
0: What? What does that mean?
1: It just means you can like sports and football.
0: Yeah, but
1: you can like sports.
0: Football
1: and nerdy
0: is a sport,
1: stuff.
0: Mike. Football is a sport, Mike. Okay.
1: They did have baseball in Star Trek: The Next Generation and Deep Space Nine.
0: Stop! Nobody like just quit with your Star Treks. This is why. So when next time you're mad at me, like you're actually mad at me, why do you make fun of me so much? I'm going to say, because you don't stop.
1: Brady, you encouraging.
0: There are things I'm nerdy about, but if I know, like if I read the room and can tell they're not into that, then I'm not going to ever talk about it, ever. But you don't read that room, Mike. You don't read that room. Read that room from now on. Rest of the week, read that room. We'll be live and on location tomorrow. It's going to be a lot of fun. Near Bank of Colorado Arena. We'll be in the practice gym because that's where they're practicing this week. We're going to learn all about the UNC Bears basketball team tomorrow. Wednesday, we're going to get a UNC football camp special about a week and a half out by that time of game number one in Ed Lamb's fourth year. Cannot wait. That's going to do it for us. Good night, Northern Colorado.

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1: Hi, everybody. I'm Russell Nimitz. Well, hey, it looks like the National Grain and Feed Association is joining a growing list of agriculture and shipping groups calling on federal regulators to reject the proposed Union Pacific North Fork Southern Railroad merger. NGFA says the latest merger application still fails to demonstrate how the deal would enhance rail competition or even provide enough protections for agricultural shippers. The group says any merger must deliver tangible benefits for rail customers and the agricultural supply chain, but its board determined the current proposal doesn't meet that standard. Now, the Surface Transportation Board continues its review of this proposed merger. In some other news, if you haven't heard, just months after closing a large beef facility in Lexington, Nebraska, Tyson Foods last week announced it'll end operations at its Joslin, Illinois beef plant, as well as its Eagle Mountain, Utah Case Ready facility. Now, the Joslin beef facility alone kills about 3,000 head a day and employs 2,500 people, and the closure is effective immediately. The company said it'll shift processing to three other facilities, which are located in Dakota City, Nebraska, Holcomb, Kansas, and Amarillo, Texas, citing the historic cattle shortages in America as the reason for the latest changes. Now, in addition to the plant closures, Tyson Foods says it's also pursuing the sale of its Pasco, Washington beef facility, which has a capacity there of about 2,000 head per day. Stay with us. We'll have more ag news right after this.
2: Ranchers are the primary managers and environmental stewards of more than 250 million acres of federal land across the West. As a cow-calf producer from Colorado who has held federal grazing permits for over 50 years, I've seen directly how national policy affects my operation. I'm Robbie LaValle of the National Public Lands Council, and I invite you to join PLC in Colorado this September for our 58th annual meeting. 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
1: 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But hurry, the consignment deadline is fast approaching. It's August 24th. Well, a bipartisan bill co-authored by Montana Senator Steve Daines and California Senator Adam Schiff could provide up to $20 million a year to fund non-lethal ways of stopping wild predators from killing domestic livestock nationwide. That's because the senators have introduced the Human Wildlife Conflict Reduction Act, which would promote using range riders, guard dogs, electric fencing, and similar measures to protect cows and sheep from attacks by apex predators like wolves and bears. And finally, this afternoon, U.S. fruit and vegetable growers like those here in Western Ag Network country are facing increasing competition from the imported produce during periods when domestic crops are also available. The American Farm Bureau Federation reports that produce imports increasingly overlap with U.S. growing seasons instead of simply supplying fruits and veggies when American production is unavailable. For the Western Ag Network, I'm Russell Nimitz.
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4: ABC News, I'm Chuck Sievertson. No progress reported between the U.S. and Iran to end the war and reach a deal on Iran's nuke program. Today is the deadline for that set in the agreement President Trump signed in June. ABC News contributor and former defense official Mick Mulroy says he doesn't expect major combat operations resuming.
5: This Strait of Hormuz has to be resolved for the United States to even get to the point where they can talk about the denuclearization plan.
4: President Trump ordering reduced U.S. participation in joint U.S.-South Korean military exercises that just started, saying they're costly and cause disrespect to North Korea's leader.
6: You see, I'm actually making it much safer. Kim Jong-un has always treated me with great respect.
4: Two U.S. officials tell ABC News that nothing has changed so far with the joint war games. House Democrats demanding answers from the Trump administration about mineral agreements amid reports that the Trump family and cabinet members could profit from them. This is ABC News.
7: 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Well, a few months ago, a massive survey was conducted. 123,000 people were asked to rate their wireless carrier in four categories: coverage, support, data, and overall value. 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
8: I'm 2 Prime News meteorologist Jacob Woods. Heating back up today with highs in the lower 90s, mostly sunny. Tonight, partly cloudy with lows in the upper 50s, close to 60 degrees. And we're still flirting with 90 degrees on Tuesday with plenty of sunshine. A few storms on Tuesday night and going into our Wednesday afternoon. Outside of that, most of this week will be dry with high temperatures in the upper 80s to lower 90s.
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9: The Reds had an impressive 8-4 record last year, which was good enough to make the playoffs, making a run to the semifinals before being eliminated by Elizabeth. The Reds look forward to seeing what Jackson Savona has in store for his senior year after rushing for 1,378 yards and 14 TDs. Tune in to hear from fourth-year head coach Cameron Stewart and the Reds tonight at 5.
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15: 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Before we begin Coach Speak today, I just want to take a moment to recognize a heartbreaking loss in our Windsor Charter community. Evan Cole, a sophomore at Windsor Charter Academy, tragically passed away Saturday in a drowning accident. For those of us that work with young people, whether it's, you know, coaches, teachers, administrators, parents, and especially his teammates, moments like this are incredibly difficult to understand. Evan was a great part of the school community, and his loss has deeply affected our students, our staff, so many families. Today, our thoughts and prayers are with Evan's family, his friends, his classmates, everyone who knew him and cared about him. Often, yes, we talk about sports every day on this program, as we will today. But today we are reminded that relationships, teammates, classmates, families, and young people who live lives we are fortunate enough to be a part of what truly matter. Today, Coach Speak just wants this to be in memory of Evan Cole. And as we continue our program today, hey, today is Eaton Reds Day. We're going to be out at campus later this afternoon to talk to Coach Stewart and some of the football guys as that season quickly approaches. It's 0 week this week. We're going to have a game on Friday night. And this morning, we want to check in with the Eaton Reds softball program. And I think we have Coach Shaw on first. Yes, we do. Coach Shaw, I know you're busy. Thanks again for taking time out this morning to be with us here on Coach Speak. So anxious to talk to you about your softball girls.
16: Absolutely. Thanks for having me today.
15: Absolutely. Coach, you know, gosh, a great season last year. Yeah, disappointing loss, no doubt. But when you play for a state championship, it's an incredible year. You have lots of girls returning. Hey, when you went to practice, official day, I know, Monday, and you guys open up next week, what just gets you excited about this year's team?
16: Just getting back out there on the field with them. I mean, you go from seeing them every single day out on the field to all of a sudden October rolls around and the season ends, and then they kind of go to their club teams or they go to other sports, basketball or whatever else it might be, and then you don't see them as much. You know, you kind of see them in the hallways at school, but miss just being out there and the energy that they all bring. And, you know, we had some young ones that are super fun to be around. So that's the best part.
15: Absolutely. You know, Coach, most of your girls I know are involved in club softball during the summer. A lot of them travel. You have we'll talk about Johanna in a minute, too. She's committed. And we're going to talk to her during the show as well. But is there a little unfinished business you feel from last year? Or every year's different. How do you approach it?
16: You know, every year is different. I mean, like I told the girls on day one, I mean, every team that started softball on August 10th has the same goal, and that is to win a state championship. And some teams have a legitimate chance, and some don't. But that's everybody's goal when you start up the season, is to get there. So, but at the same time, too, everybody's team is different. You have people that graduate. You have, you know, new blood coming in from the eighth grade. So, you know, and how you approach each season has to be completely different just because of the makeup.
15: And Coach, I know you always get good freshmen. How do you get these freshmen acclimated so fast? You know, once club softball is over and then you guys get a little time. But, man, you open up tomorrow. I mean, your first practice wasn't officially until the, you know, 10th, and you open up tomorrow at home against Strasburg. How do you get those freshmen ready for high school softball?
16: You know, the biggest thing is, you know, over the last, you know, 15, 20 years, we've developed a pretty strong culture where the older ones know about the younger ones that are playing, either through the club system or just being in town. So they already know some faces and some names. And, you know, the upperclassmen that I have right now are just so welcoming. You know, Johanna and Izzy and, you know, Savannah Johnson, And Bria do such a good job of welcoming them in and making them feel like they're a part of us, even though they're new faces and they're significantly younger. This year we, kind of started a more of a captain's kind of squad thing where we put them all in a squad and they have a little leader and they do activities together and team building together to kind of alleviate some of that newness. They just think out of the culture of it. I think that's been for a while now where the older ones have always kind of just welcomed them. If you date back to, Sadie and Julia Meager and Kiana Smith and all the players in the past, it's just kind of been the way we function.
15: Great culture, great tradition, Coach, within your program, your four seniors, Bria Foster, Johanna Galvin, Savannah Johnson, Izzy Ramsey. I don't think I missed anybody, but please let me know if I did.
16: Hey, you did not.
15: What do you need from these four this year, not just on the field, but as the leadership standpoint as well?
16: I mean, a lot of it's the vocal leadership. At the same time, too, showing those young ones how we practice.
15: Yeah.
16: With a certain amount of intensity, a certain amount of get after it. Because I truly believe that, that you play like you practice. So if we're not intense on the field, then they need to do so. At the same time, too, holding that high standard and being somewhat accountable for not only themselves, but for the entire team to make sure they're doing the right thing and working like they need to be working. But at the same time, too, being supportive when mistakes happen. The old saying is that in baseball and softball that it's a game of failure, and it is. And a lot of that is how do you manage that mentally? Going 0-for-4 on a day, and how do you, pick yourself up and maybe you have that fit that batter. How do you handle that second inning error? Do you let it carry over? So teaching them how those young ones, that's okay, that, we don't have this lofty expectation that they're going to be perfect and never make a mistake. Teaching them that that's all part of the game.
15: Yeah, it absolutely is part of the game. When we talk about the tradition and the culture, you've sent up quite a few girls onto that next level as well. Give us some cliff notes on how some of those girls are doing in their current colleges and in their roles they're playing now for those
16: absolutely.
15: Schools.
16: Yeah, so Sadie is still down at Baylor.
15: Yeah.
16: She'll be entering in her third year there. So you got, a little bit more pitching time last year. I don't know if you saw, she threw a new header.
15: No-hitter in the playoffs. The
16: yeah, which is awesome. Julia Meager is back at Frostburg State. She struggled through last year with a little bit of a hamstring injury that kind of put her on the sideline for a good portion of it, but she's heading back for her third year there. Kiana Smith is down at Regis. Started out as kind of not sure in what her role was going to be, and her bat got her in the lineup, and now she's the starting shortstop at Regis. we've got Amelia Bowden, who has played at the University of Dubuque in Iowa. And then Jade Lampe is out at Garden City Community College. So, yeah, we got a number of them out there.
15: Wow, Coach. And
16: flying their trade.
15: Hey, good job, man. I put you on the spot off the top of your head. You just, roll with those girls. And that's kind of the culture that you have established. Once they're Reds and they're four-year, three-year players and they graduate from the program playing softball at Eaton High School, they're just special. That just continues.
16: Well, and the cool thing is that, Julia and Kiana came back and hit with us all summer long when we did our summer workout. So, you have two players that are, off in college and they come back and are hanging out with a bunch of 14-year-olds, just, teaching them how we do things.
15: Which, yeah, just wanting to be part of it, wanting to
16: be
15: helpful.
16: They just want to come out and hit and have fun.
15: Yeah. Hey, talk about your schedule a little bit. You open up with Strasburg and talk about the league. I look at the league and once again, top to bottom, pretty darn special.
16: It's a challenging one. So yeah, this year I told the team in our parent meeting that this is probably the toughest schedule that we have ever pieced together. With Chassa having us, fall under the dominant school rule, us going up to 4A, I wanted to push him. And I told him the other day at practice, if I don't push you, I'm not doing my job. So I got to push. We start out with Strasburg, but then after that, we start hitting all the hard and heavy 4As. So we'll get Holy Family eventually in Windsor and the Severances and anybody else like De Evelyn and anyone else I could possibly find. Same time, too, we got invited to a invite-only tournament in Kansas City. So for the first time ever, we're taking Eaton softball out of state to go and play four teams from Oklahoma and Missouri. So that'll
15: be
16: fun
15: exciting.
16: As well.
15: That is exciting, and that's just the mark of a terrific, you know, a terrific program. Any anxiety level going up to 4A? Because honestly, I think there's not been a difference between the top 3A and 4A, but at the same time, 4A has probably been deeper the past few years. Fair statement?
16: Fair statement. I think the biggest concern is, you know, roster composition, you know. Sure, we've got a number of players that are, you know, really great and play well, but at the same time, too, I've got, you know, probably a freshman at first base and a sophomore at second base, yeah, and a sophomore at shortstop and a sophomore at third, whereas these 4A teams that have more depth or number of players, they've got, you know, juniors and seniors in most of their positions, where I'm, you know, I've got a handful of seniors, sure, but then I've also got a lot of young ones that, you know, will be out there on the field and doing the best they can to try and survive against girls that are, you know, 2-3 years older than them, which is challenging.
15: Yeah, absolutely. Hey, so many sophomores, Paige Hofer, Bailey, Lawhead, McKenzie, Cedar, Brooklyn, Savona, and I think Kenley Minnie, and I probably missed some, you know, Coach, but you really do have a heavy sophomore class.
16: Yeah, there's a bunch of them. And they're all really good.
15: And again, that's the fun part.
16: the hard part is keeping them all playing time happy, because, you know, you got your seniors are going to be out there in the field, and there's a couple of juniors that need to be out there in the field, and getting those sophomores to understand, you know, roles is huge, because everyone wants to play. You know, I'm not going to, you know, blame them for that. I can only play 9, maybe 10 if we go with the DP at a time. So someone's going to be left sitting out on any given day that could be playing. And a whole lot of teams in the state that could be playing for, but, you know, they'll be a bench player for me that day. So it's hard to overcome that mentally and understand that it's a we over me attitude. And I know that's cliche, but you have to be that way.
15: Well, Coach, and you know, in this day and age, I will agree with you. Selflessness is one of those characteristics that's not easily developed in our society today.
16: No, I think that, you know, and the NCAA and the transfer portal and everything else that comes along with that, and NIL has just made that even more worse, that we're all in it for what can you do for me? What can you do for me?
15: Yeah, you know, Coach, you have a solid roster. There's no doubt about that. I guess we'll address the elephant in the room. Emma Anderson, who should be playing for you this year, will not be playing. Can you address some of that?
16: Absolutely. You know, I think Emma, with her being committed to Arizona, has decided that, you know, in preparation for that, the best thing for her was to not play high school ball, to travel to California and play in the fall kind of club league out there, to kind of push herself in terms of what she sees pitching-wise and defensively and hitting-wise and everything else. And in that respect, I agree that's going to challenge her more than 4A softball would, say, or even 5A softball in the state of Colorado. So she's chosen to do that. Does it, you know, is it detrimental to us as an overall? Absolutely. I mean, sure. She's a, you know, an excellent softball player who really truly is able to change a game with her ability at the plate and as a catcher. So that's difficult to replace. You can't replace someone like that. You have to next man up, and off we go.
15: And, you know, I will address that probably in a following show or sometime as that. Where are we going with high school sports and when you grow up in a community playing with teammates your entire life? But
16: yeah.
15: I know your focus, Coach, is on your roster, because your roster's terrific and you have some terrific young ladies. With this shortness of practice time, you mentioned your seniors trying to, you know, get those freshmen involved so much in the program quickly. But high school is always a developmental program as well.
16: Absolutely.
15: How in these first few weeks do you continue that developmental approach along with being ready tomorrow to play a game?
16: So lots of times what we'll do at our practices, we'll spend about maybe one-third, sometimes even half of the practice with everybody together. And that's just great skill working together. And it allows us to, you know, a fancy educational term, to scaffold, where we can, you know, use the older ones to kind of help instruct a little bit. Cause again, you know, us coaches don't see everything, and there's a lot to be learned from, you know, Johanna Galvan talking about how to field a ground ball or throw a pitch, or from, you know, one of our older outfielders, Kenzie Braddy, who can talk about how she is able to read a ball off the bat in center field. And there's a lot to be learned and taught from the oldest to the youngest, for sure. So we keep everybody together for the first, you know, probably good 45 minutes or so, maybe even an hour, depending on the day. And then we'll separate out. We'll separate the younger ones, our junior varsity and our varsity players, because it gets a little more advanced in terms of, you know, what we're talking about and what we're doing, bunt coverages and what we're doing, you know, hitting-wise with two-strike hitting or anything else. So we try to keep them together as much as we possibly can, but at the same time to address, you know, the different levels of needs, from, you know, the basic throwing a ball, field a ball, et cetera, to much more advanced.
15: Hey, Coach, I know your staff plays a big part of the success for you and your program as well. Give all those assistants a shout-out, man.
16: Absolutely. So my varsity assistant is Brittany Turnbull. She teaches at the high school here. And then I have a couple other elementary teachers who were former players. Danielle Ranke, who was married over the summer, used to be Danielle Wallhead. Emily Kinspotter, who's also an elementary teacher. And then we have a pitcher, a pitching coach, who was also a former player, Kayla Frank, from years past, who played with her twin sister, Jenna, and then also with her younger sister, Lauren. So, so five coaches all together, but they do an excellent job. And obviously, they keep me under control, and I'm surrounded by, you know, four female coaches and 27 female players. So they keep me on my toes.
15: Well, I was going to say, God bless you, you know, for what, Coach. But no, terrific group, absolutely terrific. And you know, as the head coach, how rewarding is it, Chad, for you to bring on so many former players, not just as coaches, but as you see them coming back to the program, wanting to work with your current team, and just so many different aspects to keep that such a family tradition at Eaton High School?
16: You know, that's the best gift ever. And you'll see them come back, and or even, you know, Kiana and Julia wanting to come back and hit in the summer, and those guys wanting to come back and coach. And I told the parents this at our parent meetings, like, they were talking about, you know, collecting money for coaches' gifts at the end of the season. And I told them, you could take that money and donate it to the program. The best gift ever is those two that are out there in the field wanting to hit, and the three assistant coaches that I had that played for us. That's the best gift ever. And that means you had, you know, a positive impact. And that's why I got in this, was to have a positive impact. If it was just to go out and win state championships, well, I've lost more of those than I've won. So, the best gift ever is when players come back and they either just a simple thank you, or they come back and say, hey, can I give a hand, or can I come coach, or hey, will you pitch to me, or you throw me some batting practice, or they just come and watch a game. That means that we, you know, we're a part of their journey, which is awesome.
15: Coach, it's always a pleasure to talk to you. Can't wait to get out and see your team. When do you go to Kansas City? I saw it on the schedule, but I really didn't pay attention to dates.
16: 28th and 29th of August.
15: Okay, so quick into the season, then
16: yep.
15: Come back and a lot of league play. And and of course, the way our system is set up, league, yes, it's important, but every game's important. You
16: absolutely
15: know, you're always playing for something, and I'm really excited. I believe we're going to talk to Johanna and Izzy, right?
16: That's correct.
15: These next segments, so looking forward to that.
16: I'm hoping.
15: And yeah, I know we will. But, Coacher, thanks so much. If there's anything we can do for you, you know we're here.
16: Absolutely. Sure appreciate the time and you thinking of us.
15: All right. Chad Shaw, the outstanding coach for the Eaton Reds. And yes, you know, he addressed some of the situations, and we'll address some of those on a later show as well. But today we really want to concentrate on this current team, their great abilities, and moving up to 4A. Boy, is that ever a reward, you know, being state champions. So congratulations to Coach Shaw. 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
15: 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But right now we have Johanna Galvan and Izzy Ramsey. I think you guys are sharing the speakerphone, are you not?
16: Yes, we are.
15: All right. That is so cool. Well, I'll tell you what, girls, club season's over. It hasn't been that long ago. You played that last club ball this summer, and now you get to put on that Reds uniform again, what makes it, I know, very, very special to you guys, especially being seniors. Johanna, let's start with you. It's your senior year. Does it feel a little strange? In seniors, Johanna, let's start with you. It's your senior year. Does it feel a little strange?
16: It does. Like, I feel like this time has just flown by. Like,

0: How do you help them?
1: I think I just keep them relaxed. Just let them know that we're here to have fun, what our goal is at the end of the thing. But we're just here to make a great connection, make a great run as we're moving up to whole classification. I think just letting them calm down, that they've played this game for so long, just as long as we have, and just to relax and have fun.
0: Johanna, I'm obviously outside looking in, but I'm thinking you guys should have so much fun this year getting up to that 4A classification and playing maybe the toughest schedule you've played in the history at Eaton High School. Is that the consensus feeling, or how are you guys feeling about it?
1: Yeah, I think this is probably one of our toughest schedules this year. We get to go to Kansas, actually, next week, so I'm really excited for that. But, yeah, I definitely think we're going to get the push from Windsor this year. That's a team that we haven't really played before, so that's going to be a good one for us. And I think just going up will just push us to our best of our abilities.
0: Izzy, you're entering your senior season as well. How quickly have these 4 years gone for you?
1: I would have to agree with Johanna. They just flew by. I walked in my freshman year to the first practice, and you know, I was there. I was scared because I was a little freshman, but now I'm here, and I feel like I've really grown as a person and as a softball player, and I'm just excited.
0: Hey, you guys both play club ball. I know. What have you learned from Eaton High School softball that just can't be replaced? Izzy, I'll let you answer that first.
1: I think it's the culture that is here. Club teams, I've struggled with having a great culture and a great connection with all of the girls. But here at Eaton, I believe that we have a great culture, a great connection, just a great personality as a whole team. And so I love that about Eaton High School.
0: Johanna, and I know you've played out of state club and things like that. What different specialty does the Red softball program bring to you?
1: Yeah, I think that I get to go to school with all these girls, so I think I build a little bit better of a relationship with them as like a personal side than just softball. I think when I go to my Georgia girls, I get to see them a lot. I get to ask them how they're doing, but I don't get like that time at school with them. So I think just the culture that we have at Eaton is just so awesome, and the friendships we make.
0: How much fun did you have with those Georgia girls wrapping up your summer season?
1: So awesome. It was so fun. I've had so much fun with them. We finished on a great high note, like played some of the best competition ever. Like, I wouldn't have asked for anything different. So pretty good.
0: Where was your last tournament at that you played?
1: Huntington Beach, California.
0: Oh, that's not a bad spot.
1: Yeah.
0: one of my favorite places, Huntington Beach. You can't beat that. So did you guys have a little fun off the softball field as well?
1: Yeah, for sure. We had like a nice dinner cruise that we got to go on.
0: Cool.
1: We got to go to this dinner place. We got to take lots of pictures. It was super fun. Lots of team bonding.
0: That is neat. Hey, Izzy, you know, 4 seniors this year providing that leadership. Sophomore class, very solid. And you know, always going to have some freshmen coming in. How do you keep that bond between all the girls of various classes intact for success on the softball field?
1: You know, I show up to practice. I put on my best face, my best attitude. I always stay cheery. I'm always the light in whatever you want to call it. But I always want to make sure that everyone feels like it's a safe place at Eaton Softball, and to just wanting to come to practice, wanting to put in that extra work and effort and all the things like that. But I think, just being the most happiest person that you can be can really just keep all those people together and want to be there.
0: Hey, Izzy, tomorrow when you guys play Strasburg, where does Coach have you on the field?
1: He has me starting at catcher.
0: That's what I was wondering. I thought so. That is awesome. And you and Johanna, you know, developing and already have developed, you know, that relationship pitcher-catcher. But, okay, talk to me about that pitcher that you're going to have on the circle tomorrow. And I'm guessing it's Johanna. talk about you guys' relationship.
1: Would you like me to start?
0: You know what, Johanna, you start it, then I'll let Izzy chime in as well.
1: I gotcha. Okay, so me and Izzy have actually played softball for a very long time together.

0: We used to play up in 14U with Impact Gold and 12U. So we've kind of had that bond together, and it's super awesome. We get to, like, reconnect our senior year together and make that bond. I think Izzy's such an amazing person. She's super loud. I love vocalizing with her. It's so awesome. But it's going to be super good to have both of us back.
1: Yeah, and Izzy, I'll let you do your part.
0: Yeah, I totally agree with Johanna. We've played together for a very long time. We have always had, like, some sort of special connection. At least I feel that. Yeah. And I love the way she is just so cheerful and wants everyone to back her up because she'll back them up. And she just has that strong drive of, I want to win this game, and we are going to win this game. So I really love that about Johanna.
1: That competitive nature in the circle. You can't top that. You know, when teammates, whether it's in the infield, outfield, behind the plate, see that intensity level from the pitcher, it just does so much for a team. Johanna, you were committed to Minnesota. Then you decommitted because of coaching change. Are you recommitted to Minnesota?
0: I am. I did recommit back to Minnesota.
1: Okay. I thought you know, when you were in studio, I thought that's the route it was going to be. But, you know, for our audience that hadn't heard this story, talk about that commitment and then decommitment and then recommitment.
0: Yeah, I'd say the softball recruiting process is it's a lot, but it's super fun. I was first committed to the University of Minnesota. I had some awesome coaches that believed in me and still believe in me right now. And there was a little bit of changes that happened, so I decided to decommit, see what other options were open. I got to reconnect with the new Minnesota staff, which is super awesome. They're so amazing. They're so welcoming. Their vision for me was so awesome. I think that after, like, talking to them face-to-face, it was super awesome to see their connection and everything. So, yeah. And then I recommitted.
1: So were you able to visit them? And you said face-to-face meeting. Was that actually live in person?
0: So when I first committed to Minnesota, I went on an official visit. And then when I decommitted, they were at a tournament in Colorado, the Sparkler.
1: Oh, okay.
0: Huge Sparkler tournament. We had
1: A
0: little brunch with them, so it was nice to see them.
1: And where did the new staff come from?
0: They kind of came all over the place. So three of the coaches, Coach Melstead, Coach T, and Coach Nat, all came from Augustana.
1: Good program, too. Yeah.
0: Yes. And then the pitching coach, Nicole Newman, just came from FAU, Florida Atlantic.
1: Nice.
0: So awesome. Yeah.
1: So, that's great that you've already been able to make that connection. And, Johanna, how much fun does that make for you entering your senior season, knowing that, man, I'm committed, I'm going to relax, have fun, and just compete?
0: You know, I think it's so awesome, like, having the opportunity to be committed and having, like, just thanking God for everything that he did for me. I think it's just going to be so awesome just to relax and have fun and cheer on the girls. And even going into club ball, too. I think just walking in there, too, will just be relaxing, and I get to just play hard and have fun.
1: That is so cool. Hey, ladies, we have to take a little break here, and we'll be back after this with you. More questions about the season and things like that. 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
3: I'm 2 Prime News meteorologist Jacob Woods. Heating back up today with highs in the lower 90s, mostly sunny. Tonight, partly cloudy with lows in the upper 50s, close to 60 degrees. And we're still flirting with 90 degrees on Tuesday with plenty of sunshine. A few storms on Tuesday night and going into our Wednesday afternoon. Outside of that, most of this week will be dry with high temperatures in the upper 80s to lower 90s.
4: 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I'm John Thayer. On the NASCAR Cup Series on Saturday, Joey Logano, the winner in Richmond, Chase Briscoe second, Austin Cindric was third. The Rockies yesterday winners in San Francisco as they beat the Giants at Oracle Park 13-7. Nine hits in the win for Colorado as the Rockies get their 50th win of the year, now 50-74. Rockies are back at home tonight. They'll start a series with the Dodgers. Tomoyuki Shigano will start for Colorado. He is 12-5. Denver Broncos picked up a preseason win Friday night in Atlanta. They beat the Falcons 27-7. Jarrett Stidham threw a touchdown pass. Broncos are 1-0 in the preseason. They will play at home on Friday night when they host the Green Bay Packers. 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
15: The risk of gusty showers and storms today will be isolated once again, mainly confined to the mountains and adjacent foothills with daytime heating, so they will be terrain driven. Could pose a risk for active fires and fire crews, so it's something I'll be watching pretty carefully.
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1: 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And we are talking with Johanna Galvan and Izzy Ramsey here as I shuffle through my notes here. But girls, thanks again for taking time today. Are you in class today, guys?
0: We had class. We're actually supposed to be in college bio, but we're talking to you, so it's okay.
1: Okay, well, you know what? Tell your teacher thanks, and you know, tell him Coach Dick says we start school way too early.
0: Yes.
1: We shouldn't be starting until next week or the week after Labor Day or whatever. But anyway, hey, getting back to this season, Izzy, you're a multi-sport athlete, correct?
0: Yes, I am.
1: How do you handle all the different sports, especially in the off season? You know, what's your commitment?
0: I balance my sports out by not doing everything all the time. So like softball, I took a break from club, and I don't think I'll go back to club softball, but I don't do any sport in the summer anymore. So
1: okay.
0: I just do season by season by season. So I'll take the summer off to work with my animals, show my lambs at the county fair. And then I'll jump into fall, do the softball, and then I'll take winter break, and then I'll go into spring and do track.
1: That is awesome. Hey, I know you're heavily involved in 4-H, FFA, right?
0: Yes, I am.
1: Talk about your animals. Talk about what you show at the fair, because, hey, being the old farm boy, I really want to hear about this.
0: Yeah, so I am actually the FFA reporter for Eaton FFA, and I show in Larimer County, and the animals that I show are lambs. This year I took grand champion in senior showmanship, and then I made it into the grand drive, but I didn't get placed at all, which is totally fine. But yeah, I used to show some other animals, but that was way back when, and now I just show lambs.
1: So that is exciting. Congratulations on all that and the success. And hey, it shows that kids, too, can, you know, you can be an athlete, you can do so many other things and have a lot of success. Hey, Izzy, what's the most thing you look forward to tomorrow stepping onto the diamond to face Strasburg?
0: I most look forward to spending a great first game and a great first, hopefully, victory with my team and with my best friends out on the field.
1: And after a great club season, Johanna, what's that one special thing that you're thinking of starting your senior year in the circle tomorrow?
0: Yeah, I think just playing hard, having so much fun, enjoying every single moment of high school will probably be what I'm thinking of.
1: Absolutely. There's nothing like high school softball. I mean, any sport. I could say that about basketball, football, you know. Playing with your high school team is just so very special. Hey, for our audience, and we have a text, text us at 888-530-0043. And, of course, I address this with Coach Shaw. Johanna, I'm going to let you talk about this, too. When you first heard that Emma Anderson would not be joining your team again after you guys growing up in the community for those many years and playing softball together, what was your reaction?
0: You know, it's obviously a bummer that she's not going to be able to be here, but, you know, her commitment to Arizona is so absolutely amazing, and she's going to go to California a lot, and we're all going to support her and everything she does there. So, yeah, it's sad, but, you know, we're all going to cheer her on and be all of her biggest supporters.
1: Yeah, and I, you know, from the outside looking in, I it's really difficult for me to say that I totally agree with that decision. I think there's something very special about high school sports. Obviously, an outstanding, outstanding player that has the opportunity. But nothing replaces high school sports, girls, and I want to wish you guys the very, very best this season as you complete your schedule onward to the state tournament. Once again, you know, that's anticipation from my end. But Izzy, favorite subject in school?
0: History.
1: history. Man, you just got, you know, Micah sleeps during the portions of these shows and he hears your answer and he's like so alert and he loves history. So I'm going to let Micah interject here.
8: What portion of history?
0: I would have to say World War II.
8: World War II, that's a good one.
1: That is.
8: I prefer Civil War myself.
1: Okay. Civil War, World War II, both U.S. history. Now, do you enjoy world history as well, Izzy, or mostly United States history?
0: I enjoy world history, but I would have to say I'm more of a U.S. history type of gal.
1: Yeah. Any plans, Izzy, next year collegiately for you?
0: I'm looking at a few schools right now for track and field, for sure.
1: Nice.
0: But I haven't quite yet decided on which one I would like to go to.
1: And you know, I'm just going to say this. You guys in track and field this coming spring are going to be awesome.
0: Yes.
1: You have some great returning athletes, and that's going to be a special season at Eaton High School as well. Johanna, I know we've asked you, but not everybody may listen to every day. I don't understand that, but what is your favorite subject?
0: I like sciences.
1: I
0: like science. I loved learning about chemistry. I really liked that.
1: And speaking of chemistry, guys, you're going to have that great chemistry on the field this year. Have so much fun. Go get them. And, hey, good luck tomorrow.
0: Thank you. Thank you.
1: Hey, tell your teachers, seriously, tell them thanks for letting you hop on. We appreciate it. And we'll be out at campus tonight to cover some of those football guys as well. So have a great day in Redsland.
0: Thank you so much.
1: All right. So good having those two on. And a coach, of course, Coach Chad Shaw as well. And great schedule the Reds have. And, of course, they open up tomorrow against Strasburg. That's 4 o'clock right there at their field, home game. And it's always fun getting a home game in to start that season. So a well-rounded group, seniors down to freshmen, very well-rounded team. Hey, let's take a break, and we'll be back to wrap up Coach Speak after these messages.
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15: The risk of gusty showers and storms today will be isolated once again, mainly confined to the mountains and adjacent foothills with daytime heating, so they will be terrain driven. Could pose a risk for active fires and fire crews, so it's something I'll be watching pretty carefully.
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1: Welcome back to Coach Speak, and again, want to thank Coach Chad Shaw, Izzy, and Johanna for hopping in. 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Boy, that's been a lot of fun. 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I'm excited. Get to join Jerry Schimmel on the field with Kyle Johnson in studio. Be fantastic Friday night. Lot of softball starting a few games today, but a lot tomorrow. We'll be getting into that as well. 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We love you, Northern Colorado.
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25: Healthcare CEO. Democratic Senator Tim Kaine says he will file a war powers resolution aimed at prohibiting U.S. military action against Oman after President Trump threatened to bomb them if they get in the way of U.S. objectives at the Strait of Hormuz. Today at the White House...
26: No, I don't think they'd behave very well, but we'd handle them very easily, just like we do other things.
25: President Trump ordering reduced U.S. participation in joint U.S.-South Korean military exercises that just started, saying they're costly and cause disrespect to North Korea's leader. Two U.S. officials tell ABC News nothing's changed so far with the war games. House Democrats demanding answers from the Trump administration about mineral agreements amid reports that the Trump family could benefit. This is ABC News.
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10: I'm 2 Prime News meteorologist Jacob Woods. Heating back up today with highs in the lower 90s, mostly sunny. Tonight, partly cloudy with lows in the upper 50s, close to 60 degrees. And we're still flirting with 90 degrees on Tuesday with plenty of sunshine. A few storms on Tuesday night and going into our Wednesday afternoon. Outside of that, most of this week will be dry with high temperatures in the upper 80s to lower 90s.
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11: The Reds had an impressive 8-4 record last year, which was good enough to make the playoffs, making a run to the semifinals before being eliminated by Elizabeth. The Reds look forward to seeing what Jackson Savona has in store for his senior year after rushing for 1,378 yards and 14 TDs. Tune in to hear from fourth-year head coach Cameron Stewart and the Reds tonight at 5.
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28: We got a Broncos game to talk about on Friday night, and for preseason game, 27-7. Okay, we'll unpack it, because we know it doesn't mean everything. It maybe doesn't mean much of anything, but some of the players individually, what that looks like. How about Veen, man? The Rockies win a series over the weekend, and Veen just... He's an outlaw, man. He's a sports outlaw. Chris Dempsey going to be on with us later to give us the latest on the Nuggets and the Peyton Watson saga. Mark Johnson will join us. Bad news for Coach Prime, at least for with a scheduling situation. We'll get to that as well. Rams get a big get over the weekend, too. So a lot to unpack. Short time to do it. The whole show starts right now.

0: Adams' pass is complete down to the 1 yard line to Cortland Sutton, a 40-yard completion. Watch out for Prentice, the fullback here. The handoff is to Prentice, and he is in for the touchdown. A 7-play drive results in a touchdown for the Denver Broncos.
1: Keep an eye on him. Heck of a catch there.
0: Wow. What a catch by Cortland Sutton. And that looked like it was almost pass interference as well. A 16-yard completion. That was the first pass after four straight runs. Rush throws, and that one is picked off. Intercepted by Riley Moss. On the jet sweep. Breaking a tackle. Cameron Ross still on his feet. Finally shoved out of bounds at the 5-yard line. Play action. Pressure coming off the backside. The pass dumped off to McLaughlin. And he gets in for the touchdown. Rush, tip ball, and that one's intercepted, headed the other way. Jahdae Barron all the way, the pick six, 98 yards. Hand off, Coleman, nice patience, bounces off a defender, and he's got himself the first down up to the 38-yard line. For the rookie out of Washington, fourth-round pick this year, picks up 13.
2: I do think Jonah Coleman, we've been talking about him a lot on this show. I think he was one of the big standouts, 4 carries for him, 24 yards. I thought Jaleel McLaughlin played well. That touchdown he had was really good. He just kind of sat down in the zone, waited for Jared Stidham to get out of trouble, didn't panic. Stidham found him, touchdown. Favorite play, though, favorite play of the night had to be this one. This guy needed a big play, Michael, and he got it. I mean, there was a tip by Kieran Reed, but Jahdae Barron took it the distance.
3: Shotgun snap to Rush, looks left, throws left, ball deflected and intercepted outside the numbers and down the sideline. That is Kieran Reed, who deflected the ball, and Jahdae Barron will walk into the end zone with a Denver touchdown. We just mentioned Jahdae Barron. He gets the deflection and the house call for the Broncos.
2: There's Dave Logan on the call. You'll be able to hear a lot of that here on KFKA as we are the Northern Colorado voice of, or home, should say home, of the Denver Broncos. Jahdae Barron, I thought, made a big play before that and then comes up with the pick. Kieran Reed tips the ball, Barron, heads up play, follow that ball into his hands, and then just takes it the distance. He was cooking, Mike. He was cooking on that play.
4: Yeah, he was one of my favorites in that game. Overall, the defense played well. They gave up some yards, the backup defense, but
2: they
4: held him out of the end zone except for that one time.
2: They look in midseason form right off the bat, and I mean, there was nothing not to like about this game. Jared Stidham was pretty good. Obviously, you get a big injury at the end of this one with Lavelle Bailey, the inside linebacker. So that one's tough. But other than that, Davis Webb, play calls seemed like they were getting in efficiently a couple of times. They walked up to the line of scrimmage with a few seconds left, but for the most part, it seemed smooth. Not a lot of kinks there.
4: I'll give him this. One of these plays, the color guy noted, actually might have been the play-by-play guy, noted, hey, this is the first pass after 4 runs.
2: Yeah, they ran the ball a lot.
4: And you see the creativity of the calls. Two to the fullback.
2: Yeah, 39 carries in this game between all these running backs.
4: So put the league on notice. Not only do you have a great running back, you have a running back who gained a few yards and ran pretty tough, did fumble the ball.
2: Yeah. 29 passing attempts in this game to 39 rushing attempts. A couple of those were quarterback scrambles. Stidham had one. Sam Ellinger, I think, had a couple of carries. Some of those were designed. Some of those were just taking off. Cortland Sutton, the one-handed grab, and then another tough grab close to the end zone. He looked good. Nothing really stood out. Evan Engram had a big catch for 24 yards. Again, you got like 20 dudes getting involved on the receiving side of things. Running backs, we had Jonah Coleman, Jaleel McLaughlin, Tyler Bidet, Cody Schrader, Cameron Ross, R.J. Harvey had 5 carries for 16 yards. He looked a little bit more confident in that game. And then you had Adam Prentice, touchdown as well, 3 carries for 8 yards. Jeremy Crawshaw got a carry too, the free agent tight end, played for the UFL last year. So what's not to like? 27-7. Now, do I take that and say, oh, that's going to be the Broncos? I mean, Sean Payton lost his first 2 preseason games with the Broncos. Since then, I don't think they've lost any.
4: Yeah, 7-0 since then.
2: It's kind of a mindset thing. Was it Baltimore used to take that really seriously under Harbaugh, and they wanted to never lose preseason games? I think it just depends on where you are. I think Sean Payton, Broncos fans alike, you just want to see something sharp in the preseason. That looked pretty damn good. That means this team could be pretty deep. Listen, if this was a Broncos team that didn't make the playoffs last year, Mike, then I'd probably look at it and say, good for them. Neato. They won a preseason game. Could be a good sign, could be a bad sign. But the fact that they were a good team last year, a great team last year, and then followed it up with this performance, I think that does – that makes me feel better if this wasn't just a random game. Like, if Atlanta wins that game 27-7, are we freaking out? We're probably going, ooh, bad performance there. They're going to have to clean that up. But I don't think anybody's
4: performing badly.
2: I don't think anybody's getting Super Bowl tickets for the Falcons. Sorry, Big Hub. If the Falcons win that game.
4: Yeah, they're expected to suck. So
2: yeah.
4: That's one of 2 asterisks you put on this game. 1, preseason. 2, the Falcons aren't very good. And they showed it last night.
2: Yeah, but you're supposed to beat bad teams. And
4: you throttled them in the first half.
2: You throttled them. I mean, it's 24-0 at halftime. Atlanta got a touchdown in the third quarter. Broncos got the field goal in the fourth. Atlanta had a chance to drive down and make it, you know, get a little bit closer, but Denver just, I thought, depth-wise, looked really, really good.
4: And the defense, both interceptions were very impressive.
2: Yeah, Riley Moss got a pick. Not a guy, he doesn't get a lot of picks.
4: The Broncos don't get a lot of picks.
2: So getting that pick and then getting the pick 6 was pretty big.
4: And that was a double defensive play. So you had the ball batted and then intercepted run down the end zone. So mm-hmm. That's... The defense looked really impressive.
2: That was what they couldn't do last year, was take advantage of those opportunities to intercept a ball, right? Was tipped balls, you know, guys get their hands on a football and just couldn't take advantage of that. So you saw that at least take place. Red Murdoch was all over the field. You heard his name a lot, Mike. Again, we can't really get into the weeds necessarily of assignments and where guys were. And keep in mind, you know, it's not going to be an elaborate game plan by Vance Joseph on the defensive side. It's a lot of straight-up stuff. So I thought, you know, Red Murdoch had 8 tackles in the game, 4 solo tackles. I think it was awesome. It was great to see it. It's preseason, and we'll say that 467 more times until the actual season begins. But for one preseason game, you can say so far so good.
4: Yeah,
2: it's the first step.
4: We weren't saying it this time last year. When Bo Nix was getting a safety, running backwards.
2: And yes, that was last year.
4: In the end zone.
2: That was last year. Yeah, that was in the preseason last year. Chris says,
4: we shouldn't get too high. I die hard.
2: I
4: Broncos
2: don't.
4: Fan.
2: I
4: we
2: don't
4: get too high.
2: I never do.
4: Don't get too low.
2: Now Tanner's giving me crap because I'm tweeting out stuff like Jonah Coleman's going to be a force in this league. Those are all things I've been saying before and after the preseason game. Jaleel McLaughlin, I thought, made some smart plays. Defensively, there were some smart plays being made. Eastside Chris texting, and Brady, it's going to take a great performance from Stidham in the regular season to defunct my grudge against him. Got to go with Ellinger for now.
4: I don't have a grudge against him.
2: I just don't.
4: Look, backup quarterbacks are going to make those mistakes.
2: You're thrown in to a really, really tough situation. You're a backup for a reason. You're going up against a red-hot Patriots team. Oh, by the way, here comes a blizzard. And then I thought Sean Payton had some bad calls in AFC Championship game. So I know one of that play, the fumble, the throwback, that's going to live in infamy in Broncos history. It is.
4: Outside of that, it's a 7-3 win.
2: Yeah, it's still an ugly game.
4: No, it was a 7-3 win. Like, that's what it should have been with the Broncos.
2: It was a low-scoring game. And I said it a million times, dude, like, whoever is in the lead by the time the storm started is going to win the game. And it just so happened New England was up 10-7 when the storm got really bad, when the snow started pouring.
4: I'll say it this year, that's not going to be an issue. I think that this is going to be a good run game. R.J. Harvey's vision got better.
2: From one game, yes. It looked like he played with a lot more confidence, I thought. He was a confident rookie last year. Obviously, you don't get that many touchdowns if you're not a confident player.
4: Yeah, but his weakness was in the backfield.
2: But I thought Jonah Coleman was reading the field. Again, 4 carries for 24 yards.
4: And that one where he broke a tackle, spun it, and then it took 3 guys to take him down.
2: Yeah.
4: I mean, this is what I saw at Washington, and I think we're going to see more of it this year. He's not going to get the ball like every time.
2: He might get it a lot, though, because, again, they're going to be careful with J.K. Dobbins. You know, he's pinky swearing that he's not going to get hurt, all that. They've got a lot of backs, man. And Jaleel McLaughlin, you and I were talking about the tailbacks on this team because you're obviously going to carry Prentice, so you're guaranteed J.K. Dobbins, R.J. Harvey, and Jonah Coleman. Did Jaleel McLaughlin do enough for them to justify carrying four tailbacks for a total of 5 running backs?
4: I mean, he gained weight during the offseason in a good way, and it showed. Didn't he have that fumble, though?
2: Yeah, he did.
4: Yeah, he had a fumble and he had a dropped pass.
2: I thought the touchdown was so good.
4: It was.
2: The way he just sat down in the zone and was patient. I know that seems easy enough, but a lot of these guys are running around all over the place, and it's just kind of, you see an opening there, and you see your quarterback scramble, and then maybe you take off. But I thought he was good. But yes, the fumble was not fantastic. Travis, the new guy, texting in there, 21 working days between now and the Broncos' first in-season game. That means you're going to have to say it's the preseason 22 times a day to hit 467 times. You will have said preseason. We could do that. We've done great things on this show before, Mike, and I'm sure we can do it again. It's the preseason. There's one. Keep count, Travis, the new guy. I want you to keep count for us.
4: People do take these things a little more seriously. Like, if you're very much into preseason, you tend to get really high when your quarterbacks are playing well and really low when your quarterback plays terribly. We keep
2: Was there ever a guy you watched in the preseason over the years where you got too excited?
4: Oh, yeah. Every year I pick, not intentionally, but like after the first preseason game, I see a guy playing well, and I'm a fan of his.
2: Yeah, me too.
4: Charlie Adams, a long time ago.
2: Oh, yeah, Charlie Adams, wide receiver, right?
4: Yeah, yeah, and then he went to the Raiders.
2: Yeah. I'm trying to think. You know who I got excited about when I was younger? Remember this name? I got 2 names for you. Willie Middlebrooks. Do you remember Willie Middlebrooks?
4: He did nothing. Minnesota, his number was 23. That's back when I could remember names.
2: That was the guy I thought, oh, this guy's going to be good.
4: Only played like a handful of years.
2: Yeah. I that was a name that stood out to me. How about recently? Any big names that... blanking out. That's the only one I can think of right now.
4: There were a couple of...
2: that's how memorable
4: Parks.
2: It was.
4: Parks. I was a big
2: Will
4: fan
2: Parks?
4: Of him.
2: Will Parks?
4: Yeah, Will Parks. He played really well in the preseason. I kind of got attached to him. There were a couple of wide receivers, Benny Fowler, who I became a fan of.
2: And he kind of had a weird relationship with Peyton Manning, though. It seemed like it was kind of weird. Like, Manning was pretty hard on him in practice and stuff, I believe. Preseason's fine. It's fine. I usually gear up for, and I love the Friday night preseason game, and I get more excited. I do. I'm into that. But now I'm definitely like, all right, I've seen enough. I'm good with just one. I mean, I got 2 weeks until the regular season starts, which means it's either that or watch the Rockies. And I'll tell you, the Rockies are giving me a reason to watch them, man. So I want to get to that a little bit later on. We'll get into football stuff today. Year 4 for Ed Lamb. Michael, does this even sound right? For as excited as we are about Ed, does this sound right? He's 5-30. He's 5-30.
4: Well, I think
2: why are we
4: helps.
2: So excited about Ed? I love Ed, but I'm just saying, it kind of hits you in the face when you look at that record and say 5-30 in 3 years.
4: He'll be 12-35, and they go 7-5 this year.
2: Nobody's talking about the Bears. I went all over the Big Sky preview stuff this morning, and like nobody. There's no excitement whatsoever outside of Greeley, Colorado. What does year four look like for Ed Lamb? We'll talk about that. Chris Dempsey's going to join us if he has anything as far as the latest. And I might just pick his brain about Joker a little bit. Maybe this is going to be a peace of mind interview today, Michael. Make me feel better about Joker being with the Nuggets long term.
4: He'll be with the Nuggets long term.
2: I hope so. And you watched another WNBA game over the weekend. Look at you go.
4: I watched a quarter of it.
2: You're watching more than I am.
4: I'm recording the Broncos games because unfortunately it's Friday night, so I can't watch them. But I'm recording these games. Unfortunately, it recorded a little late, so I missed the first drive and a half.
2: And that was a beautiful drive.
4: But
2: 69 yard
4: watch some of
2: drive
4: those highlights. The WNBA game was a decent product. It wasn't horrible.
2: Look at you go. I'm impressed.
4: There weren't any really bad turnovers in that one quarter that I watched.
2: 23 minutes after the hour. I'm proud of you, though.
4: By the way, I'm proud of you
2: for watching.
4: Very few flopping.
2: Yeah, you and I were going back and forth on that over the weekend because you were criticizing the NBA.
4: Yeah, well, the NBA does need criticism.
2: I will say the WNBA lets them get away with a little more from what I've seen.
4: Yes, the WNBA
2: is
4: very
2: good.
4: 90s basketball.
2: But good for them, because I'd rather see that than guys flopping all over the place.
4: Oh, yeah, me too.
2: Yeah.
4: Like that, I don't really – that's one thing about the NBA that I hate that drives me crazy and that makes me not
2: want to watch. You're preaching to the choir. I love the NBA, but the flopping is an issue. It's a major issue that Adam Silver refuses to – address. We have some NBA news, too, on that Ballmer, Kawhi Leonard stuff. We'll hit that in top story of the day today. We'll take a short break here. Year four, loading for UNC head coach Ed Lamb. Is this going to be the year for basically the first time in their Division I history that the Bears do something in a big, positive way? Keep it here on the whole show. We'll be right back.
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2: That just makes me think of basketball. Tomorrow, I know it's football season. I know we're going all in on football, but I am doing a special thanks to our friends at Bank of Colorado. A UNC basketball special. They are practicing this week because they have they call it a foreign trip. It's just kind of for language purposes. They're going to Puerto Rico this weekend, actually. And we wanted a chance to get out and get to know all these players, similar to what I do when I go to the CSU golf event in October. Yes, we're doing a basketball preview show in August, but the opportunity to go out, watch practice, set up shop tomorrow. I will be live and on location from a UNC practice, and we're going to get to know a lot of these players. Coach Smiley's guys, and Quinn Danker, former Bear, who was awesome for this team the last 2 years, he's going to be in town, and I believe he's co-hosting with me tomorrow. So I'm really pumped about that. So we'll get a chance to learn about all things UNC basketball. How about football? I will be going out to practice for UNC football on Wednesday morning. And then same thing, Bank of Colorado also jumping in on this. That will be a get-to-know this UNC football team on Wednesday. We're not going to be setting up shop out there. It just didn't line up with the practice schedule. But what's going to happen is I'm going out to practice, then I'm coming back here to get into the Yellow Fiber Studios, and we're going to have a bunch of different call-ins. So, Mike, you'll have to be ready to rock and roll on Wednesday. So we'll have a bunch of people calling in that we can get to know.
4: I'm busy that day.
2: And I might have some really exciting news about a big-time offensive lineman for the Bears. Travis, the new guy keeping track, you said it 7 times in that segment. If you keep that up, you'll surpass your goal with no problem. I have to hit 467 times of saying it's preseason.
4: Preseason.
2: That one doesn't count because I was just telling you what I would have to say. So that one doesn't count. I have to say it and mean it at the same time.
4: Okay, so he's going to have to go back and amend his numbers.
2: No, the last one I just said, he has to get rid of that one. So don't count that one.
4: How many times did you say?
2: He said 7.
4: We're going to say it's preseason. Does that really count?
2: Oh, that's true. Yeah.
4: Because it's preseason.
2: Does it count if I say, well, it's just preseason? Like, that counts. But if I say, well, how many times are we going to say it's just preseason? Does that count?
4: Does it count if I say, find out how many times we say it's preseason?
2: Right. I don't know if that counts.
4: On our website, 1310kfka.com, Apple Podcasts, and Spotify.
2: I don't know if that counts because you're just saying, like, you're not saying it with meaning. You're just describing the word that we're talking about here? I am confused. 30 minutes after the hour, Chris Dempsey going to join us talking all things Denver Nuggets. I'm going to ask him to make me feel better about Joker being here long term. That's where we're going to go next. But first, let's get the latest on the local sports flash.
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0: school as they beat the Giants at Oracle Park 13-7. 9 hits in the win for Colorado as the Rockies get their 50th win of the year, now 50-74. 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
9: Talking all things Denver Nuggets, maybe some NBA news as well with our guy Chris Dempsey. Chris, first off, man, I saw this one breaking into it probably a little more later today, but the NBA has found no evidence showing Clippers owner Steve Ballmer funneled money through team sponsors to pay Kawhi Leonard in order to circumvent the salary cap. Kind of wanted to get your thoughts on this. Also, like, do we wonder if this happens more?
13: I think it happens more than we think.
9: I think
13: for
9: so.
13: Sure.
9: It seems like it, man.
13: But, okay, so this is actually a complicated situation because the NBA has come out and said that the ESPN article that sourced it and said, you know, the NBA has found nothing wrong. The NBA has now said that article

0: has several inaccuracies and is significantly wrong. So
1: wow.
0: We don't know exactly what's going on here, but it does sound like we're getting close to a conclusion for this. So I'll speak to it like this. If, in fact, that they find there was no wrongdoing and they're not going to significantly penalize the L.A. Clippers, then, tangibly on the court, we're going to start the trade of Kawhi Leonard to the Toronto Raptors will just go through. And then I think on the flip side of this, and of importance to Nuggets fans, is that I think the Clippers become a bigger player in the Peyton Watson sweepstakes. So I think from that standpoint, the machinery of trades and transactions and now, other things starts to move again because it has been ground to a halt because of this investigation, given the fact that Toronto would incur some of the penalties if Kawhi was on their roster prior, and the NBA was leveling up, levying penalties on teams. So they had to wait. So if we get this resolution in the next couple of weeks and that can go, now we start to see other things some other dominoes maybe start to fall. It's just a very, very interesting situation overall because, boy, where there's smoke, there's fire to me. And it really seems like, the Clippers – at the time could not pay Kawhi what the open market could pay Kawhi. And so allegedly what they did was to, kind of just hook him up with this, kind of fake endorsement deal from this now defunct company Aspiration. And that money would make up the difference between what he could have made on the open market versus what the Clippers could have paid him at the time. And so that is absolutely circumventing the salary cap to be able to pay a player, the most money that he could have gotten on the open market, but you can't do that yourself. So it's just a very interesting situation overall. Now I'll say this, in the NBA, players can be connected to sponsors that work with the team. But what the team cannot do is help negotiate any kind of a contract with said sponsor. And so I think where we are here is in that little bit of, in that gray area. Now, Steve Ballmer, the LA Clippers owner, has said all he did was make an introduction and whatever happened after that happened after that. Okay. And so that's, and no, there's no impropriety, from his point of view. But that's the question. Was there or was there not? And I think we're going to find out, in short order.
1: Chris, it just seems like this is what it kind of reminds me of what's going on in college in the NCAA with the NIL stuff. It's like, hey, we've already gone over our salary cap, but I can tell you that if you come here, there will be another $3 million. Get in contact with my friend who runs the car factory. I don't know why it's factory, Chris, but that's what it is. car factory here. I didn't negotiate the deal, but I winked at you and said, there's another whatever $1 million waiting for you. It seems like with this, it's so easy to just simply make that introduction. So if you're Ballmer, you go to people on the side and it's like, hey, the guy wants X amount of million more than I can give him. So we might not get him. But if you're good with that, I'll introduce you. Yeah, I'm good with that. So then he introduces Kawhi Leonard to this business, this Aspiration business. And then it's done. They work it out on the side. To me, it seems so easy to try to cheat this system in place.
0: Well, it does, unless you get caught.
1: Right.
0: It seems simple on the front side. And to your point, you have a lot of people trying to find the loophole, right, or trying to game the system in order to get the player that they want on their roster. And sometimes you feel like you're smarter than the league or you're smarter than the rules or we can do it this way and they'll never find out. In this case, but it always kind of blows up in your face, right? I mean, in this case, you had Pablo Torre on his podcast literally talk to employees from Aspiration and they're almost to a person said, yeah, no, this was exactly. They knew exactly what they were doing, and this was exactly circumventing the salary cap. So, you're just not smarter than the system. And the NBA has these rules, not all these sports do, have these rules in place because they don't want this kind of stuff to happen. Because maybe Kawhi Leonard doesn't end up with the Clippers, or maybe he does. You know, I mean, just at the number that they could pay him, and he just played for less money. You can't entice a player by filling in the gap, the money gap, you know, elsewhere, you know, in order to get him on your roster. And so, but yeah, I mean, this, if you're not cheating, you're not trying, right? There's people out there always trying to figure out a way around things in order to gain some sort of an edge.
1: Now, and you made the connection too of how this, once we put this story to rest, what that's going to do now in the market, what that's going to mean for Peyton Watson. Boy, Chris, that one, like literally every week since we've had you on, it seems like that gets more negative in terms of talking about the Nuggets and at least Peyton Watson's agent camp. Every single week, it just seems like, oh boy, there's no way the two sides are going to be able to have a long-term relationship anymore.
0: Yeah, it seems like they're very far apart on what they, you know, what the Nuggets want to pay him, and then what Peyton Watson and his representation feel like his fair market value. And you know, if it gets super acrimonious, then I don't know that there's a path for him back to the Nuggets. If it kind of stays in a space. If what we're perceiving isn't actually happening behind the scenes, so like our perception of this seems like these sides are a little bit agitated with each other. But if that in fact is not the case, then maybe there could be a pathway for him back. But the money gap seems to be very large here. And unless the Nuggets are able to clear out some space to fit him in at a larger number than even maybe what they have reportedly offered him, then really the only pathway here is a sign and trade somewhere else. Because if you're the Nuggets, what you can't do here is lose the player, you know, at the end of next season. Let's just say he signs his qualifying offer, and then he just walks on you. You can't lose the player for nothing or next to nothing. Because if he signs that qualifying offer and he plays for the Nuggets this season, even if you wanted to trade him in the middle of the season, you're just not going to get the same compensation back that you would have right now. And the reason is because he would be a free agent at the end of the season. And that team that you would trade him to in the middle of the season is going to go, I would have given you this prior to the season if you would have signed and traded him. And now we know we have this player for a number of years, but he might walk on us too. And so now we're not going to give you the same package, anywhere near the same package that we would have given you before. So, you know, look, we're halfway through August here, and you know, once we get into September, you start to close in on training camp, and then the start of the season. And you know, I think for the Nuggets, this thing has to be resolved in one of two ways. Either he re-signs with the Nuggets and plays for this team for years to come, or he is signed and traded, and you just cannot have him sign a qualifying offer and then take the risk of him leaving you for nothing next season.
1: Wow. It's definitely, like we said, it just this one continues to go further south as we progress here, so we'll see what happens on the Peyton Watson side of things. Chris, okay, I just wanted to ask a random one about Joker, because there's just a lot of talk on, you know, a lot of tweets, a lot of social media stuff. Oh, he hasn't signed his extension yet. He's technically going to be a free agent next year. I'm seeing different articles that Joker needs to demand more. Make me feel better about this, Chris. Joker will be a Nugget long term. Will likely retire as a Nugget, right? Come on.
0: I'm gonna take you at the semantics here. Joker will retire as a Nugget. When will that be?
1: Yeah. Yeah.
0: You see what I'm saying?
1: Yeah.
0: Could it be after this season? Could it? Because what he has at the end of the season is a player option, and if he just declines that, which he declines that, then to become, you know, a free agent, you know, I think that he will retire a Nugget. I don't know when that retirement will be. And, you know, he's doing what a player should do, to be honest with you. We watched LeBron do this a bunch, you know, and that is just continue signing these big money contracts and put yourself in position to do that like every couple of years, which I think for Nikola, he can put himself in position to do that starting next summer. So I don't know where this is going. And this is I don't think he's going to play for another team in America, but then also you had the team in Greece that right. Like, oh yeah, no, we called the Nuggets and they immediately rejected us, but we'll see next summer. And so that is out there as well. And so I don't know, man. I think he'll come back and be a Nugget for at least a couple of more seasons. I think he'll start doing, you know, 2+1s or 3, you know, just these short chunk contracts that pay you maximum amount of money so that you can come back and do it again, but also then gives him the flexibility to say, okay, you know, I've done all I can do. I want to hang it up and I don't have to wait through a 5-year contract to be able to do that, to be able to get that done. So, in my own head, I'm not super worried about anything. I just think that Nikola's playing the game that every player should, and that is maximize your value. And he's got basically the best value of any player in this league. And so why wouldn't he cash in on that to the hundreds of millions of dollars that he deserves? But also, because we are now getting to this situation where he really controls his own destiny, it's a little bit unsettling. But I don't think he's going anywhere else other than Denver. If he's not going to play basketball in the NBA anymore, I think he'll just retire and do that. But I would expect that he's still going to be a Nugget, you know, beyond this season for at least a few more years.
1: And that was always like the greater fear throughout his career, was not really that he'd go somewhere else, but that he might just be like, I'm tired of coming over here. You know, I just want to be home. Because he does. I mean, I'm not one of those guys, he doesn't love basketball, he doesn't care about basketball. But he definitely, you know, the videos online that you see, you see he loves his home. He loves where mm-hmm. he is. So that's always kind of the greatest fear. Chris, always appreciate you, my man, and going there with us on the Kawhi Leonard story, too. I'm sure more of that, as you said, is probably going to come out. So we'll be ready for it when it does.
0: Yeah, all the drama in the NBA right now already.
1: Gotta love it, man. Chris, appreciate you, bro. Talk to you soon. Chris Dempsey, our Nuggets insider. He says the NBA is coming out saying, hey, there's more details in that. So the ESPN story that Ramona Shelburne is a part of says the NBA has found no evidence showing LA Clippers owner Steve Ballmer funneled money through team sponsors to pay Kawhi Leonard. Chris tells us that the NBA is saying, well, there's a lot of inaccuracies in that report so far. Smitty, sorry, just got this. Doesn't Ballmer own part of that second company? I believe he did. He was a part of that. And now that aspiration, that business, that company, I believe it's dissolved now. So, yes, there's a lot of issues with this. I thought he was a partial owner to that company. And if he was, even just making an introduction would still seem to me like you're over the line as far as circumventing the salary cap.
2: Yeah, this sounds a little sus. And
1: did you say sus?
2: Yeah,
1: what are we, 12
2: I'm being
1: now?
2: Like the young kids.
1: Are we a teenager now, Mike?
2: Yeah.
1: Wow. That,
2: totally sus.
1: Yeah, no. Please, no.
2: 6'7".
1: No. No one even said that. 11:50 the time. Wrapping up hour number one. We got the top story of the day. Mark Johnson going to join us later on in the show. The latest on Coach Prime and one of his sons and Shiloh Sanders. We'll get to that. Rockies are fun to watch, Mike. I don't care what the record is. And so is Zach Veen. We'll be right back.

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7: The risk of gusty showers and storms today will be isolated once again, mainly confined to the mountains and adjacent foothills with daytime heating, so they will be terrain driven. 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
13: Give me fuel, give me fire, give me that which I desire. Ooh.
11: It skipped out in my headphones right when we hit that part, Mike. Did you do that on purpose? You know I like to jam out to that. Stop. Stop. Why are you going to overdo it? First off, shouldn't it be a crime to, like, fade down Metallica that abruptly? I thought you were a producer, man.
14: Reload, so it's not
11: that,
14: as good.
11: That's a good one. No, that's a great song right there.
14: It's a pretty good song. But, like, Load and Reload, actually, the Black Album's where they started losing their momentum.
11: I'm not one of those guys. I don't think I've had any Metallica albums that I've said, I don't enjoy that.
14: Have you heard Saint Anger?
11: I didn't mind Saint Anger.
14: I kind of didn't mind it
11: the
14: either.
11: The song,
14: but like
11: too?
14: Lars's drum was just
11: He's
14: bad.
11: Different. It's all different. It's different. But I still enjoyed it. I still enjoyed it. And I do enjoy On the Rocks Liquor, the beverage of the week. How about this? We're already getting into it, Mike. We're almost to fall. You can tell because the beer of the week, the beverage of the week has changed. It's the Elyson Night Owl Pumpkin Ale. This is a limited run. It's a seasonal favorite, and they never last long. Made with Magnum hops and real pumpkin seeds, it will keep your night cool the rest of the summer. All of your nights, no matter how. We might still be in the weird 90s and stuff, but that's On the Rocks Liquor. Tell them we sent you here from the whole show and ask about the Night Owl Pumpkin Ale, which is our beverage of the week. Top stories of the day, followed by the voice of the Buffs, Mark Johnson. All that coming up next. Keep it here on the whole show. 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
4: Joint U.S. South Korean military exercises that just started, saying they're costly and cause disrespect to North Korea's leader. Two U.S. officials tell ABC News that nothing has changed so far with the joint war games. Actress Hayden Panettiere has died at 36. She starred in TV series including Heroes in Nashville. Police in Greenville, South Carolina say Panettiere was found unresponsive at an apartment complex yesterday and that an autopsy found no signs of trauma and her death remains under investigation. Crude oil prices closed higher. This is ABC News.
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7: This is Dave Frazier from KWGN Channel 2 Pinpoint Weather. Partly cloudy, upper 50s tonight, low 90s with scattered storms on Tuesday, then upper 80s with scattered storms again Wednesday. Thursday and Friday are looking a little warmer as we'll be in the low 90s. Thursday's dry, but Friday has a small chance for a couple of late-day storms.
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8: The Reds had an impressive 8-4 record last year, which was good enough to make the playoffs, making a run to the semifinals before being eliminated by Elizabeth. The Reds look forward to seeing what Jackson Savona has in store for his senior year after rushing for 1,378 yards and 14 TDs. 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
4: What do you mean, silly? I mean, that's real news.
5: The college football season, Michael. We will have college football. Meaningful football games. Not this weekend. But next. But next, Mike. That's when you know. When the AP, Associated Press Top 25 is released, you know. And that was released this morning. Any guesses as to who's 1 and 2 right now in the preseason Top 25 rankings? Come on. Should be an easy one.
6: Florida Atlantic.
5: Nope.
6: And Michigan State.
5: Try to be a sports person. Try to be. Don't be weird.
6: Asking you not to like the Nuggets.
5: Two O's, Mike. Ohio State and Oregon. It's going to be the year for Dan Lanning.
6: I know Washington plays one of them. Not sure about the other.
5: Oh, Oregon's going to stomp them.
6: They did. Well, they didn't stomp them last year, it was a defeat.
5: Yeah. Well, Oregon, Ohio State, Oregon, Georgia at number 3, Notre Dame at 4, Texas in the top 5. Indiana did not crack the top 5. They're number 6. Followed by Miami, Texas A&M, Ole Miss, and Oklahoma. There's your top 10.
6: Will Indiana be a one-year wonder?
5: Well, they were pretty good the year before that, though.
6: I'm talking about, like, will they, like, be really, really good this year? Or
5: do you want them to be good?
6: They lost their quarterback.
5: Are you rooting for them to be good? Yeah, they did. Yeah.
6: I'm rooting for them to be good if Washington plays them. I'm rooting for them to be good if Washington doesn't. I think Washington does.
5: Von Miller found a new home, Michael. Well, actually, it's an old home. He is coming home. He agreed to a deal with the Dallas Cowboys. The team announced on Sunday night it's a one-year contract. It's worth $5.5 million, has a maximum value of $7.5 million. According to NFL Network's Ian Rappaport.
6: That depends on incentive?
5: Yeah, probably. Vaughn had been posting a lot, man. He had been putting it out there. He obviously wanted to be a Bronco, big time. And he said, hey, I can roll out of bed and get 5+ sacks. So I was kind of shocked he wasn't on a team at this point, but now he's going to be playing for the Dallas Cowboys. How about that? Texas A&M dude playing for the Cowboys.
6: I will still be rooting against the Cowboys. I'll be rooting for Von Miller to be the only good player on that team.
5: I don't mind. I'm not like you. I don't hate the Cowboys. I just don't have it. 37.
6: I hate a lot of their fans.
5: 37 years old. 37. Big Hub texting in. Oh, gotta do it. Let me just say, preseason doesn't matter, so don't get your hopes up. And blank Sean Payton. Can't believe he'd say that about our fans. Yeah, did you hear what Sean Payton said? It's great being here tonight. A bunch of people dressed up as empty seats.
6: Yeah, well, I mean, it's true. And I've been to Broncos preseason games, and there are a lot of empty seats.
5: There were a lot of empty seats.
6: There were. There were more empty seats than usual.
5: Yeah.
6: But I think some of that is the fact that they're not expected to be good.
5: Yeah, maybe so. And Big Hub, you would tell us more, you would let us know more on that than anyone of our listeners, I'm sure. But Sean Payton, do we have issues with Sean throwing a little shade at the Falcons fan base? Big Hub not happy. I mean, he dropped an F-bomb in the text, Mike. You see it. It's just literally an F. He didn't spell it out because Big Hub's classy. But I can imagine Falcons fans not happy about that.
6: Who cares?
5: It's funny, kind of.
6: Sorry, but like your fans, if you don't show up for the game, you do receive some criticism.
5: For a preseason game?
6: Yeah. A lot of people don't want to go to the preseason. I think preseason tickets should probably be cheaper. NFL fans aren't going to do that. I did buy tickets from someone I paid her full choice, but I did get to sit in the South Stands.
5: Okay. Also referencing, you know, the fact that Sean Payton hates Atlanta and Atlanta hates Sean Payton, right? Because of the old Saints days. So kind of makes sense. Big Hub says, it's preseason, Micah. He's yelling at you. Good. Get him, Big Hub. Get him.
6: It is preseason. It's preseason. I understand that you guys...
5: It's just preseason.
6: I just feel like maybe you guys aren't the best fan base. You would have had more people in Broncos Stadium. But yeah, I understand that it's going to be like completely empty. Speaking of not empty, the WNBA game that I watched didn't have too many
5: Wait, who did you seats. Watch? Do you even remember? Was it the Fever?
6: A team wearing black and then another team.
5: Wow. This is the kind of reporting you're not going to get anywhere else. You're just not going to get it.
6: I don't. I think one might have been the Libertarians and the other
5: Liberty?
6: One was the Golden Knights knockoff team.
5: That's Las Vegas. That's a hockey team.
6: Oh, okay. My bad.
5: Was it the Fever by chance? Was Caitlin Clark in this game?
6: I would have known if it was the Fever because they're the only team I'm familiar with.
5: Okay, that's what I'm just trying to clear it up. There you go. That is sideline reporting from Michael Kirkpatrick. Michael, which game are you watching? I don't know. One team's wearing black and the other team's wearing something different. You all right, back to the studio, boys.
6: Yeah, I'm going to be honest with you. Like it was just two teams that I didn't care about. I was just watching it so I can criticize the WNBA, you know, without being like, well, I've never watched a game, but it's stupid. The fourth quarter was actually pretty good. They played good basketball. Not a lot of flopping. They played pretty rough, though.
5: All right. Well, there you go. That's
6: I'd like to see
5: good.
6: A little bit more of that in the NBA.
5: You don't... All right. Well, Big Hub says, I cannot believe you would want to start beef, a new rivalry with the Broncos. That's Sean Payton, though, isn't it? Sean's going to do that. He doesn't mind being loathed. He doesn't mind it. He might actually thrive on it. Faith says, way to go, Michael. Way to give some effort. I'm watching the WNBA game. Proud of you. I'm actually impressed.
6: Will I ever watch another one?
5: I think you should.
6: Will I stay awake for a full WNBA game?
5: Keep going, Mike. The new team at Heisman has launched Heisman Hopefuls, a data, storytelling, and fan voting platform aimed at expanding the conversation about the award given to the most outstanding player in college football. The platform will feature official player data and regularly updated EA Sports College Football player ratings. It will allow fans to place the first official vote for the Heisman Trophy. Okay. The Heisman CEO, Jeff Price, said, we surveyed college football fans. They told us clearly that they want more data on more players and more ways to engage with the Heisman Trophy throughout the season. Was it broken? Was the Heisman voting system broken?
6: I didn't realize fans could vote for that.
5: Well, they can now. They get the first official vote? What does that even mean?
6: Okay, well, here's my thing. I don't like fan votes. I don't like it. I don't trust it because I used to be one of these guys back when I voted for the Pro Bowl. I would just pick all Broncos. But
5: I don't
6: look
5: think
6: at
5: fans
6: the stats
5: should vote
6: and I'm like,
5: on anything
6: well,
5: important.
6: Well, actually,
5: your
6: this
5: case.
6: Bronco doesn't deserve to go because
5: I don't think
6: there are like a bunch
5: we
6: of
5: as
6: other
5: fans
6: who have better stats.
5: Should be able to vote on anything of importance. I don't believe so. I don't think we should vote on all-star games. I don't think we should vote on MVPs. I don't think we should vote on Heismans. Big Hub, Brady, what did you think of the women's strength coach speech at CU? A lot of people are making fun of it. I saw it. Of course, a lot of people saying that's your strength coach. No wonder the team's so small. I think she's an assistant strength coach. Didn't have an initial freak out about it. I mean, she says, I don't do it for the love of the game. I do it for the love of y'all. She's from Canada, I think. So where'd the y'all come from? I'm just curious.
6: Oh, it's like when a politician goes to the South and says, you know,
5: it's
6: a carpet bagging type of thing. So I know I'm from New York, but I'm going to say y'all and I'm going to have a little accent because I'm down here in New Orleans.
5: No more. It's like Brian Kelly when he became the LSU coach and he suddenly changed his accent. It's like that.
6: Yeah,
5: let's make it into a sports.
6: Pandering.
5: Let's not talk politics in the office, Mike, okay?
6: It's the same thing,
5: Let's not
6: though.
5: Talk politics in the office. Let's just try to stay away from that. Faith says, yeah, I didn't feel anything was wrong with the Heisman system as it was. I didn't either. Why do we keep fixing stuff that's not broken? Why do we do that?
6: More fan interaction, I guess, because they want more money.
5: Are they hurting for fans in the NCAA? On the football side of things? I don't think so. 15 minutes after the hour. Coming up next, we'll catch up with Mark Johnson. He is our Colorado Buffaloes insider. There's always drama around the Buffs. How about this story, though? Deion Sanders subpoenaed for Suns bankruptcy trial same week of Colorado opener. Maybe we'll ask Mark about that coming up next. Keep it here on the whole show, powered by Mosquito Joe on Northern Colorado's Voice, 103.1 and 1310 KFKA.

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10: Shotgun snap, Bo to the end zone. Ball is caught. That is a great catch by Cortland Sutton. Denver touchdown.
9: Can the defense continue to dominate?
11: But because it's defense, and nationally we hate defense because fans hate defense, we are saying, oh, it's not sustainable. You can't do that. Well, for 2 years in a row, you're talking about one of the elite defenses in the NFL, so don't tell me it's not sustainable. Because it sure seems like it right now.
9: Will this be a breakthrough year for Bo Nix?
7: I think the key to this Denver Broncos offense and that next step for Bo Nix and the Denver Broncos is Jalen Waddle. I think it's going to be a breakout year for Bo Nix.
9: Will the Broncos make it to the playoffs again?
10: Allen pumps once, loads it up, home run ball down the middle of the field. Ball's intercepted. P.J. Locke with the interception. Down the east sideline he goes, and the Broncos have it at their own 40.
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13: Just 19 minutes after the hour, welcome back into the whole show.
16: I don't know. It just seems like this year, like more than ever, any kind of post about the Buffs, Coach Prime, we got this strength and conditioning coach speech. People are flipping out about that. I watched it. It didn't hit my ears wrong. Mark Johnson joining us, the voice of the Buffs. I guess anything now, anyone involved with Coach Prime, Mark, this is going to be stuff for us to talk about for the rest of his days, I'm sure.
17: Well, what are we talking about exactly?
16: Okay.
17: I didn't catch front end.
16: Clear me up on this one. So there's a video circulating on the Twitters and X's of Colorado's strength conditioning coach, or maybe assistant strength conditioning coach, Morgan.
17: There'll be assistant.
16: Assistant. Yes. And this is why we have the voice of the Buffs on here, because you have everyone saying, okay, that's their head strength and conditioning coach. Did you see her speech or anything? Did you hear about that?
17: Yeah, it's like every other speech you see from a football team. Somebody gets up there, they give a few superlatives,
16: yes,
17: a couple of cliches. You know, it's what was the great character in SNL a few years ago? Gosh darn it, everyone likes me, right? I'm good, I'm kind, I'm smart, and everyone likes me. It's a motivational speech that every coaching staff in America gives, and people are going out of their mind over it. So, you know. Coach Swayze is the head strength and conditioning coach.
16: Yes, and this is
17: Morgan,
16: why
17: Morgan's one of the assistants. Yeah.
16: Yeah. And again, you see people getting on saying this is the head strength and conditioning coach, which is what she's saying.
17: No.
16: And again, like you said, I watched it. It doesn't really do anything for me. It doesn't really do anything negatively for me either. It's a typical kind of strength and conditioning type of speech. Mark, I mean, what are we doing here?
17: You know, a lot of people get into inspirational quotes and those kind of things, and they love TED Talks and all these kind of things that people get into. They're motivational speakers. I've never been a real big fan of that kind of stuff. To me, that doesn't do anything. It's like the Newt Rockne speech before a game. That's all great, and it gets you wound up. And then the first play, someone comes down, smacks you right between the eyes, and you go down and forget everything that was said.
16: Yeah.
17: All right? And so motivational stuff is not effective in my mind in any way, shape, or form. It doesn't do anything. You know, when somebody says, oh, we're going to win one for the Gipper and all that kind of stuff, no, that's not true. I mean, over the years, I've talked with players about that ad nauseum. The fact that, the motivational stuff is great until the game starts. Then it's all about execution and effort and eliminating mistakes and all those kind of things. And so, you know, when I see these things, I just kind of go, yeah, whatever. It is what it is. You know, it's part of the deal. It's what we do. It especially, I think, is prominent when you're dealing with college-age people because they're a little bit younger and they're a little bit more malleable than maybe, you know, a 28-year-old grown man would be in an NFL locker room. And so when I see this stuff, and that's why I don't get caught up in preseason hype. And you know, my wife sometimes, in regards to this kind of stuff, always says to me, you're such a wet blanket. No, I'm not. I'm a realist. I'm a realist. Right now, there are 137 fan bases or whatever it is in the FBS that are out of their mind excited. They're all jacked up. They are all wound up. They're all jumping up and down. Their team, it's going to be the greatest year of all time. They've got the greatest quarterback. They've got the greatest coach. They've got the greatest staff. They've got the greatest fans, and on and on and on. And then in about 2 months, when the vast majority will be sitting there at 500 or below, and all of a sudden that wears off. And so I'm just more of a realist. You know, Gary frequently on our broadcast, Gary Barnett frequently gets bashed by fans because they say he's being negative. And I've never thought Gary was negative in any way, shape, or form. Gary's a realist. He's a coach, right? What do coaches do? They evaluate. They look at something and say it's black or it's white. We're good or we're bad. We're not as good as we need to be, so we need to get better. And so he makes those kind of comments. And fans, because you know, you've heard me say this a million times, fans see with their hearts, not with their eyes. And so they get caught up in the emotion of things. And I enjoy that. It's part of what makes athletics great. But when I see something like this video today and everyone's going out of their mind, I'm like, well, first off, A, it's not the head strength coach. This is one of the assistant strength coaches. And B, great, she's given a little uplifting moral positive, rah-rah, let's go get them. I love you guys, so I'm working hard for you. You work hard for me. That's what the message was. Well, fantastic. You know, that's great until they get out there and they're playing, and then it's going to come down to X's and O's and ability and all that kind of stuff. So I'm not trying to be a wet blanket. It's just I love how people kind of argue about this stuff.
16: Well, the only thing, I guess, one thing did catch me a little bit. She said her family's from Canada, and she kept dropping the y'all phrase, so she clearly had to pick that up somewhere, Mark.
17: Well, and that's like, you know, we all get caught up in the dialects and the whatever you're around. And listen, there are a lot of Southern guys on the staff, right? We know that. A lot of guys come from outside that staff. I hear y'alls every once in a while when I'm around there. I'm a Northern guy, so I don't talk that way.
16: I know.
17: But we all get influenced by those who are around, and we start to take on some of those characteristics. And so, you know, here's the thing about it. Every one of those people that's, you know, busting her chops for the y'all, if you spend a little time around there, they're influenced by somebody. I don't know who it is. Somebody's going to influence them. They're going to have a little something that maybe is not, normal for their background. And, you know, so it's just funny how this works. Listen, if I could borrow a phrase from Prime, the haters are going to hate. And so that's in some regards what you're getting here. People on the outside looking for something to pick on, and here we go.
16: Mark, I'm just going to start sending you inspirational speeches from coaches. I got one. How about, like, did you see John Harbaugh? Just keeps declaring, hey, you are the New York Giants. He said it like 14 times in his speech. That's got to get you going because they clearly know who they are. They are the Giants.
17: Well, no, apparently they did not know where they are because John Harbaugh had to tell them over and over and over again. I just, you know, I like coaches, and this is when I, back in my playing days, as meager as they were, I enjoyed coaches that dealt with me, sure, the idea of speaking positive over somebody, I get that. You want to encourage people. That I understand. But the encouragement was about what your abilities are and how you can get better and how if you work harder and you lift harder and all these different things, you take more shots, in my case, being a basketball player, how that can improve you. When it came to kind of the rah-rah kind of stuff, that never resonated with me. It just never touched me in any way, shape, or form, and it didn't do much for me. And so when I see that kind of stuff, I've got friends of mine, by the way, that are rah-rah guys. They are sending me motivational speeches one after another about all kinds of stuff, and I just kind of say thanks and hit the link. That's in my world.
16: Remember, I'm going to be sending you stuff randomly, and we're going
17: to
16: see. Maybe you're going to respond one day and go, wow, Brady, you found one. This one has me motivated.
17: I'll say thank you and then hit delete. Yeah, exactly. I will respond, I promise.
16: Mark Johnson joining us. Mark, I did see this one yesterday out of USA Today. Deion Sanders subpoenaed for son's bankruptcy trial, same week of Colorado opener there, obviously on the Shiloh Sanders situation. What do you know about that? What do you know about the subpoena at this point?
17: Well, all I know, to be honest with you, I mean, literally after Micah put me on hold before you put me on, I glanced down at Twitter and saw it. So I saw the headline. I thought, well, that's interesting. I wonder how that's going to work. And I'd have to imagine there's got to be some sort of legal step that, you know, whatever's going on with that bankruptcy thing with Shiloh, okay, that's separate from the football program. It's just a former player, happens to be the coach's son. I would imagine there's some sort of legal deal that Deion's legal people could tap into and say, hey, yeah, I can't do it that, you know, right then and there. I mean, you're not going to – he can't be there to do that on Wednesday, for goodness sakes, when they're playing on, Thursday night in Atlanta. So I'd imagine there's probably some sort of legal maneuvering they can do to maybe move that and have it at a more expedient time, maybe the following Monday or something where, you know, it's 6 days away from game day or something. And so I'm sure they'll take care of that legally.
16: Well, Mark, don't worry, man. We're about a week away from it's just going to be straight football questions from here on out. Don't worry.
17: It's never going to be straight football questions.
16: Probably not.
17: And you know that.
16: Yeah. Well, honestly, especially with Coach Prime, there's always going to be something extra we're going to get, something he's going to say. And it could be about anything. It could be about the weather. And then that's going to be news, and I'm going to bring that to you.
17: Hey, let me tell you, he and I were on the practice field last Monday, and he comes running over, and we chat after practice for 5 or 10 minutes about a number of different things. We're talking horses and all kinds of stuff. And there was a friend of mine standing there with me, and he was really in awe of the fact he's meeting Deion Sanders, and he asked him Deion a question about training camp down in the Springs. The Prime, you know, gave him some answer. And I said something about, what's your most memorable training camp? And he gets that Prime, million-dollar smile of his, and he says, my best memories of training camp were playing Major League Baseball, so I didn't have to be at training camp.
16: Yeah, that's pretty good.
17: I thought that was outstanding. And I said, seriously, how many training camps do you remember at? He said, I think I was at two. He said, the best you remember, he was only at two. And I just thought, there's a funny story from Deion Sanders and shows you how quick he is. But, yeah, my favorite memory of training camp was playing Major League Baseball.
16: Well, and that makes me, you know, on the inspirational speeches, that means I just got to send you the Allen Iverson one again about practice, because that would fit with this conversation.
17: We're talking practice. one of the great ones of all time.
16: Well, and like you said, that's real. You know, those are the best ones when they're real.
17: Yes, and Allen Iverson was one of the more, you know, unique personalities, of course, and was a spectacular athlete. I mean, a phenomenal athlete. Could have been a college quarterback, probably could have played in the NFL with his ability and the way he threw the football and all that, and I'm sure could have been a great baseball player. But, yeah, there's a guy, at least there's honesty in that, right? And for one of those guys, it's a freak of an athlete. The story is, in fact, late in the career, I heard when he was with Melo. And guys, it's a freak of an athlete. The story is, in fact, late in the career, I heard when he was with Melo and with the Nuggets, and about just his physical

0: Mark, I don't know if you glanced at the first. This is when you know football season is right around that corner. We get our first top 25, the preseason version. Did see a Big 12 team, BYU, sitting at number 14. What do you make of that?
1: And that was the highest ranked Big 12 team, wasn't it?
0: I believe so. Yeah.
1: Yeah. Texas Tech was ranked, but I think they were a little bit lower.
0: Mark, I screwed you up. You're right. Texas Tech coming in at 12.
1: Okay. All right. I knew they were somewhere in the teen area anyway. I guess that's about right. I mean, the preseason poll. What at this point? What's it based on? It's like you and I talked about the Rice guys in Vegas. How do they actually evaluate all of this? I did see. What was Ohio State number one? Correct.
0: Yep, Ohio State number one, Oregon number two.
1: And Oregon number two. So Oregon's overrated again, simply based on the hype that we get going in this thing. I saw what Indiana, I think, was fifth or sixth or something, the defending national champions. And so I'm sure that Kurt Cignetti's going to use that as some sort of a slight in terms of his motivational speeches. So it is what it is. Gary and I used to talk about this years ago when he was when I first got here and he was coaching. He always thought that a true – college football poll should not ever be released until, I think he said, 3 weeks in. Give everyone 3 weeks to evaluate everybody. And this was pre-transfer portal, by the way, what he used to talk about that. And that way we really know what they are. Because that preseason poll is based on so many things that have nothing to do with what's actually going to happen on the field. But, it's good for us to talk about, right?
0: It does. It gives us one more thing.
1: Yeah, it gives all of us something to talk about and fans to go nuts about and fans to argue about. And that way, when an assistant strength coach isn't doing a motivational speech, we can at least argue about the top 25.
0: Yeah, honestly, I was seeing that. I'm like, okay, we need football. We need football badly because we are talking about assistant strength and conditioning coaches' speeches, which is nothing controversial. It's just a rah-rah speech.
1: But here's the thing, and you just touched on this with Deion Sanders. That just goes to show you, what other program in America is having a conversation about an assistant strength and conditioning coach?
0: Correct.
1: Nobody. Yep. It's because it's attached to Deion, and that becomes a point of contention and social media banter and all that kind of stuff, simply because it's Deion Sanders. And you know what? What's the old line? They always used to say that any press is good press. If they're talking about you, at least they're interested in you. And I guess we look at it that way, right?
0: Yeah, the Buffs still very much in those conversations, Mark. And we are looking forward to game one for the Buffs going up against Georgia Tech, game one. So can't wait to get into that with you in more detail. Probably next week. Yep. We'll ask you what you know, when did you know it, that kind of thing. So we'll look forward to it.
1: I had a few conversations the other day. I was out of practice and really talked and started grabbing guys afterward. I want everyone to pay attention. Number 20, Cree Thomas. I'm telling you. I think that dude is a superstar in the making. Keep an eye on him this season. Defensive back, transfer from Notre Dame. And the ESPN kid is really an interesting kid to me. I chatted with him for quite a while, and he's really Gideon Lampron. By the way, he did tell me that his brother's middle name was nearly Larry Bird. His is ESPN. His brother was nearly Larry Bird, and his mother put the kibosh on that deal. So,
0: wow.
1: How about the naming of that family?
0: That's some creative naming going on. Yeah. Wow.
1: So when he told me that, I said, now, wait a minute. So your mother put the kibosh on Larry Bird being your brother's middle name, but ESPN was okay? And she said, no, she didn't know. My dad put that on the birth certificate, and she didn't get a chance to see it.
0: Oh, that is amazing.
1: That's how it began. I said, they're still married. And he said, oh, yeah, they're still married. So, yeah, very funny. But those are two guys. The more I'm around them, the more I talk with them, the more I watch them. I think there are some special, special players on the defensive side at linebacker and corner in those two positions. So there's a couple things to chew on that aren't motivationally motivated here that you can think about for next week.
0: I love thinking about different names. And listen, his family's just living the dream. We all want to name our kids something like that. And they went ahead and did it.
1: Yeah, but Larry, I mean, seriously, I think it's, what was his, I can't remember what his brother's first, this young man's name is Gideon, Gideon ESPN Lampron. His brother was something along those lines, it started with a G, I can't remember. So it would have been, let's say, Gideon Larry Bird Lampron. I mean, that's a heck of a handle right there, and something to live up to, but Mom wouldn't let it happen, so it didn't go down.
0: That is my favorite thing now. I'm going to be Gideon ESPN Lampron is my new favorite player, yep. Mark. So,
1: hey, don't you think when I told him this, I said, if you do something, if you get a big sack in a big situation, get a pick six, I've got to give him a little da-da-da, da-da-da.
0: You have
1: the air,
0: to.
1: Don't I?
0: Yeah.
1: I think have to do something.
0: You might be contractually obligated to do that.

0: now, Mark. I think so. Or else they come after you for, you know, TM, that kind of thing. Who knows?
1: There's got to be I'm going to have to do something. I just, you know, I don't want to force it, but yet you've got to make some sort of reference there, I think. But we'll see.
0: So Gideon ESPN Lampron, though, you expect him to, you know, be a pretty good player for this team?
1: Yes.
0: Okay,
1: yeah,
0: good.
1: Number 44, yeah.
0: Okay.
1: Yeah, number 44.
0: Yeah.
1: He was at Dayton and, I don't remember the other school, but I think it was Bowling Green. He was at two schools and eventually worked his way here. He's been a tackling machine, you know, team captain kind of guy. Tough kid, not the biggest guy in the world, but just a football-playing Jesse, the kind of guys you like to watch. So I do think he's going to be a guy that we'll talk about a lot. And then, like I mentioned, Cree Thomas, I think, is an NFL type of cornerback who worked this offseason, by the way, with, oh, gosh, help me out. I'm totally blanking on the name. Denver Broncos cornerback.
0: Champ? Was it Champ Bailey?
1: No. NFL MVP.
0: Patrick Surtain?
1: Patrick Surtain.
0: Yeah.
1: Yeah. He worked with Patrick Surtain this past summer.
0: Okay. Well,
1: and,
0: yeah.
1: And really enjoyed himself there and learned a lot, he said. So, but keep an eye on those two guys.
0: All right, man. I wrote them down here, and now we're going to talk about Gideon for a lot more reasons because it's the best middle name in the history of the world. Not that I'm like the diehard ESPN fan, but because of just someone having a middle name like that. That's great to me.
1: Yeah, you have to. You have to.
0: You have to. Mark, appreciate you as always, my friend, and we'll talk to you next week.
1: I look forward to it. Always enjoy talking to y'all. So there you go.
0: Get ready, because I'm about ready to blow up y'all's cell phone with all these inspirational messages coming your way, Mark.
1: Love it. All right, brother. Talk to you next week.
0: All right, man. Gideon ESPN Lampron.
2: That's child abuse.
0: No, it's not. His family's just living the dream. Dad just says, let's do it. So, you know, let's name our other kid so-and-so Larry Bird Lampron. Yes.
2: That's child abuse.
0: No, it's not.
2: I did meet a guy at the Stampede once.
0: Dude, that guy.
2: Who named his kid John Elway.
0: It worked for him. He is a start. He's going to be the starting middle linebacker for the Colorado Buffaloes, Michael.
2: Was it his terrible middle name that did it?
0: Maybe that's what started. He knew he had to live up to that.
2: Into it.
0: No, he knew he had to live up to that. You don't get a middle name like ESPN and not be a Division I football player or a Division I something. You have to at least be a Division I something. And he probably used that as motivation. So stop with your negativity back there.
2: I'm going to continue to be
0: Gideon
2: negative. That's ridiculous.
0: ESPN Lampron. Circle the name. Number 44 for the Colorado Buffaloes. I do want to play back the speech because I want to ask Hooligans what they think of the assistant strength and conditioning coach and her speech. If it really was as bad as some people are making it out to be, that I think that's just. Listen, I'm all for, like, rolling my eyes at some of the stuff that surrounds Coach Prime, but I just don't know about this one. I'm not sure. 12:38 the time. Let's jump out real quick and get the latest on the local Sports Flash.
3: 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I'm John Thayer. Denver Broncos picked up a preseason win Friday night in Atlanta. They beat the Falcons 27-7. Jared Stidham threw a touchdown pass. The Broncos are 1-0 in the preseason. They will play at home on Friday night when they host the Green Bay Packers. On the NASCAR Cup Series on Saturday, Joey Logano, the winner in Richmond, Chase Briscoe second, Austin Cindric was third. The Rockies yesterday winners in San Francisco as they beat the Giants at Oracle Park 13-7. 9 hits in the win for Colorado as the Rockies get their 50th win of the year, now 50-74. Rockies are back at home tonight. They'll start a series with the Dodgers. Tomoyuki Sugano will start for Colorado. He is 12-5. 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
11: The risk of gusty showers and storms today will be isolated once again, mainly confined to the mountains and adjacent foothills with daytime heating, so they will be terrain driven. 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

0: Okay, let's play it, Mike. I was going to save this for clip of the day, but now that it's relevant, we just talked to Mark Johnson. The assistant, one of the assistant strength and conditioning coaches, has a lot of people talking today because of her speech. Morgan Cote, is that right? Morgan Cote? Here's the speech, and you guys just tell me what you think about it.
1: Trophies are earned in practice. Trophies are earned in practice, and you are just collecting what you are owed on game day. You guys all have one of the most known logos in college football. Be proud of that, because I sure as hell am. I'll tell you what, when I go home, and keep in mind, fellas, my family's from Canada. They know who you guys are. Mm-hmm. And football ain't like that in Canada. But they know who you are. And when I talk about y'all, damn, I talk about y'all with great pride, because guess what? I don't do this for the love of the game. I do this for the love of y'all. And I do this because I want to see y'all be successful on that field.
0: Not worth the comments that I'm seeing online, Mike.
2: Yeah, probably. I was going to say that's it. Did you say something controversial?
0: Coach Mo is what they call her. She's an assistant strength and conditioning coach for the Colorado Buffaloes. She has a great resume. I don't know. I mean, a lot of y'alls in there, but and it didn't sound natural. But it's okay. Are we really going to nitpick this now?
2: The only nitpick I would be is is the most recognizable logo. It's very recognizable,
0: recognizable.
2: People don't think about that.
0: It's a pretty good logo. Plus, you pair that with Ralphie.
2: Now, people know the mascot.
0: Well, yeah, and that goes hand in hand with the logo. Faith says, so what's the problem? I don't know. Well, then you get people saying, wow, the strength and conditioning coach is not a big old giant beefy dude. Well, that's the assistant strength and conditioning coach. And honestly, a great strength and conditioning coach doesn't necessarily have to be the strongest person. They just have to know the form, what body parts to work out, what you need. So that's also kind of
2: basically because she's not a big strong dude.
0: Because she's not a big strong dude. Yeah, and that's I've met many strength and conditioning coaches, assistant coaches that are women that are not built like The Rock, but they know their stuff. You need to know, what does running back player need to do to get better? What does he need to focus on?
2: Yeah,
0: what body parts does he need to work on?
2: You learn that stuff in school.
0: It's a science,
2: and
0: Mike.
2: At whatever internship, your first job. Like it's not like she was like,
0: And Faith,
2: you're
0: probably right on this, not to start anything, but if she was a male, would it even be brought up? No. Because the comments are, wow, that's the strength and conditioning coach for the Buffs. No wonder they're so small. Ha ha ha ha ha.
2: I thought they weren't that small.
0: And they're not that small. Brian Howell told us. He's like, dude, they have like one of the biggest, or was it Mark that told us, one of the biggest offensive lines. I guess we're going to find out. Because was it last year they said they were too small? 2 years ago, I think they said they were too small. People said Travis Hunter was too small. He turned out to be pretty good. He's jacked now, by the way. He's getting bigger.
2: Well, he was too small.
0: He was a Heisman winner.
2: Yeah, but he was too small.
0: He was literally...
2: Haven't you read the news?
0: You're just being
2: He's
0: weird.
2: Too small.
0: You're being weird.
2: Ask ESPN.
0: Well, Kenny Swamy says it's very bad. Seems like she was trying to talk herself into that speech. Listen, it's probably not going to win any awards. I just don't... I'm not running through a brick wall with that speech, but I'm not like, oh, wow, you're terrible. I will never strength and condition with you anymore.
2: Honestly, my biggest problem with it is like, are nitpicking too much. To me, it's like,
0: does
2: the strength and conditioning coach or assistant coach need to talk?
0: Or do we even need to video it?
2: DC head coach.
0: Did we even need to video it and put it out there? Or is that part of it? You know, Coach Prime kind of knows. I don't know. It is what it is. Eastside Chris
2: says,
0: "Not
2: enough is going on today."
0: I guess. Eastside Chris texting in. What? Would love to give the Vulcan fingers. V, to Michael, Mr. Spock.
2: It actually comes from the Jewish culture, which Leonard Nimoy is Jewish, and he kind of stole that. or borrowed it for Star Trek, and the aliens, Vulcans, they do this.
0: Stop.
2: Two fingers together.
0: Nobody cares.
2: In a V shape, and they say live
0: Dude,
2: long and
0: this
2: prosper.
0: This audience just shut the show off. They just left. They said, you know what? I'm going to go watch paint dry now because this guy's talking about the Star Treks.
2: And when someone says live long and prosper, you should be replying with peace and long life.
0: If someone says that to me, I say you will not be a future friend of mine.
2: Live long and prosper, Brady.
0: Exactly. And look what's happened in all these years. Why?
2: Live long and prosper.
0: Tanner just texted. He said, Chris, you need fired from listening. You gave him power. You gave him power. 970 texting in. The issue is that everyone is required to have an opinion on everything. You can't just say, that wasn't great, whatever anymore. Probably, because I saw it and I'm like, huh, that's an interesting thing. And then I started to look at the comments because it was like a viral thing on X this morning. And it's like, really? That? Smitty says the assistant strength and coach speech will definitely make a difference. I'm sure it will be the difference between getting punked by 40 and only getting thumped by 30 versus Georgia Tech. Do you think Georgia Tech's probably going to win?
2: Yeah, probably. But honestly, they're being too hard on her. I think it wouldn't be an issue.
0: It's
2: with,
0: a non-issue. It's not. It's not great. It's not wonderful. It's not the worst thing. It's just whatever. I mean, Harbaugh's, you're the football Giants. You're the New York Giants. Like, that one is 10 times worse than that speech.
2: Yeah, at least there was someone in the background going, mm-hmm.
0: Somebody did say that, yeah. 12:50 the time. We will wrap up hour number two. Coming up later on, we got clip of the day. The Rams, they found themselves pretty significant get over the weekend. And then final thoughts on the Broncos preseason game one. Keep it here on the whole show on Northern Colorado's Voice, 103.1 at 1310 KFKA.
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17: The risk of gusty showers and storms today will be isolated once again, mainly confined to the mountains and adjacent foothills with daytime heating, so they will be terrain driven. 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
0: All right, coming up, we got clip of the day. More about the Colorado State Rams getting some big news over the weekend. And final thoughts on all things Denver Broncos and whatever else we find in this final hour. Keep it here on The Whole Show on Northern Colorado's Voice, 103.1 at 1310 KFKF.

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0: The Reds had an impressive 8-4 record last year, which was good enough to make the playoffs, making a run to the semifinals before being eliminated by Elizabeth. The Reds look forward to seeing what Jackson Savona has in store for his senior year after rushing for 1,378 yards and 14 TDs. Tune in to hear from fourth-year head coach Cameron Stewart and the Reds tonight at 5.
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4: South Korean military exercises, saying they're costly and cause disrespect to North Korea's leader. Retired four-star Army General Robert Abrams.
5: North Korea's military is significantly more dangerous today than it was in February of 2019. They have gotten bigger, stronger, and they have more capability.
4: Two U.S. officials tell ABC News that nothing has changed so far with the joint war games. The death of actress Hayden Panettiere in South Carolina is under investigation, police say. This is ABC News.
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7: This is Dave Frazier from KWGN Channel 2 Pinpoint Weather. Partly cloudy, upper 50s tonight, low 90s with scattered storms on Tuesday, then upper 80s with scattered storms again Wednesday. Thursday and Friday are looking a little warmer as we'll be in the low 90s. Thursday's dry, but Friday has a small chance for a couple of late-day storms.
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1: Good afternoon. We are live from Eaton High School today as today's KFKA High School Football Training Camp coverage, of course, brought to you by Pro Design Countertops. We are on the campus of Eaton High School. I guess the band has priority. We're on the practice field today. But thanks to Pro Design. And, of course, today's sponsorship is brought to you by, none other than Eaton A&W. They are the great supporters of all of Eaton High School athletics. Great sponsors for KFKA. And we want to thank them and their staff, obviously, for their sponsorship. And of course, you know, after this show, I'm getting over there, I'm taking a gallon home, Coach.
15: I don't blame you.
1: And with us first to lead us off today, Coach Dustin Duncan, defensive coordinator for the Reds. And you're kind of filling in a little bit for Coach Stewart, as Coach Stewart, we hear his wife may be having a baby soon, and he's not even back to the practice field yet. So, Coach Duncan, thanks for filling in, babe.
15: Well, thank you. I appreciate you guys being out here, and hope Coach Stu, everything goes well with him and Peyton. And he texted about 1 o'clock and said we're on our way to Greeley.
1: Yeah, on okay. Our way to the hospital, so we're not sure just the progress where that's going, but Coach, first of all, you know, when we talk Eaton Athletics and we come out here, there's a lot of things we talk about, but we just want everybody to know our thoughts and prayers continue. It's been a tough month for the Eaton community.
15: It has, and you know, those kids were a huge part of it, and their families are a huge part of our community, and it's been great to see our community has stepped up and supported them in this time.
1: Yeah, you know, and that's what communities do, and it's not a surprise. Just the commitment that this community has made, and again, we wish you guys, you know, just
14: good things moving on. And we also talk about championships and great quality programs within the athletic department. And of course, we thought we'd be talking to Coach Stewart. Coach Stu enters his fourth year already, man. And you've been with him every step along the way. When you come out, Coach Duncan, to the practice field right now, what excites you about this year's version?
15: Well, just our sure numbers. You know, we have 82 kids. We have 82 kids out from freshmen to seniors, and the guys that we have coming back is awesome. We got a lot of guys that are returning and stepping into new roles. Like we said, every year, you know, it's about rebuilding and reloading, and those guys that, you know, maybe last year were kind of under the radar, learning that they step up and start doing those senior-led things.
14: Well, Coach, I don't know if you guys ever actually rebuilt. You reload year after year, and you know, sometimes it doesn't matter how you start that season because you guys always end the season strong. And last year, you get into the playoffs, you go against number one Strasburg, and what do? 35-32 win over Strasburg in the quarterfinals, and just a great example of your program. Once you get into the playoffs, you're always a tough out.
15: And that's what we've talked about, you know, even going back with Coach Lemon and Coach Mont was, you know, early on we struggle. We're still finding where kids fit and put them in the best position to have success. And guys understand that. They know that, you know, they may start out at running back and may move to wide receiver because that's where we need them more. And that's the thing about the kids here in Eaton is they do a nice job of trusting the process that we're doing and saying, okay, you know, yeah, I will move this position and I'll do the best at that I can. And another guy may step in at a different position. But that's the thing that the kids understand is, yes, I may start there, but at the end of the year I may not be there and I'll be in a different position to help the team have success.
14: You know, you're going to have a lot of kids saying, I welcome a change. I want to get on the field. But one of the guys we're going to be talking to later in the program, Jackson Savona, running back. What makes it so difficult to defend this kid?
15: You know, just his speed. He's fast and he's very deceiving on it. And the other piece is just his football IQ. He loves the game. You know, comes from a family of coaches, and so he understands what we're trying to do and has a lot of questions. And hey, I think this will work or this won't work, and this is what works for me. And that's the thing that I love about Eaton is, as a coaching staff, is, you know, we may be in a bump and run coverage, but if a kid isn't very good at bumping on the line, you know, we'll move him off and let him do what he's well at. And that's what we do a lot.
14: You know, and you get it, your defense, I'm guessing, once in a while in practice has to go against this kid.
15: We do, you know.
14: How do you defend him? How do you stop him? But don't give any secrets away.
15: Oh, try and get 11 guys to him as quick as possible and use the sideline.
14: That's terrific. Hey, who are some of the young guys on – let's talk about your defensive, the side of the ball. Who are some maybe young guys unknown to us from covering your team last year that we may be looking out for?
15: Well, that's where we've always kind of been lucky is we've had in the defensive backfield, you know, we have both safeties coming back with Ben Spade and Greenlee, but we're replacing two corners. And so this summer, you know, we had some guys that worked out at it and have done a really good job. And Maddox Johnson and Jonah Consul have stepped up. And so with our linebacking core, kind of the same thing. We graduated one and we're rolling some different guys in there to see who will fit best with us. D-line, we have all of our D-line back, which we haven't had in a long time. But, you know, yes, we graduated, but one thing we do on our D-line is we rotate a lot of guys. So, you know, right now we have 8 on the depth chart, and any night it could be a different combination of who starts.
14: That's exciting. You know, that's a very deep depth chart for a 2A football team.
15: It is. We were looking, you know, we were working on it last night as a coaching staff, and just like I said, our sure numbers of 82, it's like, okay, where do we put guys and where are they going to be successful? And like I said, we've moved a couple guys around and they're starting to pick it up, so it's exciting.
14: Who are those major returners that from that D-line a year ago, Coach?
15: You know, you have Austin Bright at tackle. We have Cooper Wiedemann at defensive end, Pettinger, all big-time kids. You know, you look at Pettinger wrestling and him playing center and then coming over and playing D-end, and Felix will be in there in the mix on that. And so, again, we have a lot of guys coming back that have had varsity experience.
14: you know, you had a son go through this program as well. And as I look out there, oh my gosh, now he's on the coaching staff.
15: Yeah, you know, it,
14: and pretty, a science teacher.
15: Yeah, he decided.
14: How did you produce a science teacher? I just want to know that.
15: All those science classes we take for PE, you know, everybody thinks we just...
14: You know, we are PE majors, and UNC goes Go Bears.
15: Exactly, and so he came to us when he transferred back from Rutgers and said, I think I want to teach and coach, and I said, okay, what are you going to teach? And he goes, I'm going to teach science. I was like, well, that's different, but good luck.
14: Hey, and so, and you know how valuable that is, but yeah, well, seeing Dirk out there, and he's down in the end zone right now directing guys through drills, and just like, well, he's done it all his life.
15: Yeah, the last couple of years he was helping our middle school with Coach Alleman down there, and Coach Stewart, we had an opening this year, and he goes, I'd love to see Dirk come up here, and I said, we'll visit with them, and they worked it out, so it's been fun having him here. We definitely, like I said, had a two-hour meeting last night and got home and worked on it some more, so... It's interesting to see his thoughts as a younger coach compared to where I'm at.
14: Well, Coach, your league's tough enough.
15: Oh.
14: I mean, your league's tough enough with the likes of Wellington, Rez, University, Sterling, Brush.
15: Yeah.
14: Your league's tough enough. Well, then let's add to it the non-league schedule, the Classical Academy. It's become a tradition for you guys to open up with this team, and then a few years, you end up seeing them again at the end of the year in the state playoffs.
15: Exactly, you know, and Coach Stu does a good job, and that's what I love about being here is let's go play the best and see where we're at. And again, that TCA has been, I think, the last six, maybe 7 years we've opened up with them. You know, and then you go, I think, Rifles next, playoff team year in and year out. Kent Denver, you know.
14: Kent Denver, yeah. Forge Christian.
15: Yeah, so it'll definitely tell us where we're at. So those RPI points will help, I hope.
14: Yeah, I'll tell you what, that is a great schedule. Probably maybe the best schedule that's put together in 2A football this year.
15: Yeah, we definitely, you know, like I said, we want to see what's out there and play some different teams when we're not in league. And like I said, between Coach Stu and Coach Lemon and the relationships we've built with those guys in the playoffs is, you know, it's fun to go play those guys.
14: Yeah, you know each other inside out somewhat right now. Hey, if we were to pick a description of your defensive unit this year, is there one or two words that may describe this group?
15: Relentless and tough, I would say. Two words I would use to describe these guys, just relentless. I know there's always somebody behind them wanting to take their job, and then just that toughness. I think that we've preached that since Coach True and I were together and Coach Alleman. Just we want to be the toughest team out there.
14: Well, and you guys always are tough. That there's no doubt about the toughness. Coach, thanks so much for hopping on with us, and I think we're going to see get Coach Sandstrom next.
15: Yeah, Coach Sandstrom.
14: Is that right? Okay. And then we have some players later in the program. Always fun being out at Eaton High School, what they represent. And, again, this football team, perennial powers every year. Coach Dunk, thanks, man.
15: Hey, thanks for having me on. Thanks for everything you guys do for high school sports.
14: Coach Dustin Duncan, of course, we've visited with him a few times over the year. And here's the consistent happening. They will be tough, they will be relentless, and they will be a factor come league time as well. Well, again, want to thank A&W of Eaton, whether it's that Papa Burger, whether it's those cheese curds that you're going after. You can always count on that great root beer in the frosty mug. Great supporters of Eaton Athletics. And they are open 7 to 9 during the weekday and Sunday, 8 to 8 p.m. And again, thanks to them. And of course, yes, to Pro Design Countertop. We'll be right back. I believe we're going to grab Coach Sandstrom.

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1: Bills rush five. Bow in the pocket. Hit as he throws. Throws the ball. Fades. Deep corner. Caught. Touchdown. Marvin Mims.
0: The Nuggets.
2: Jokic. Great pass. Layup is up and in. Christian Brown. Monster triple-double for Jokic.
0: The Rockies.
3: Freeland is set. Bases full. The 2-2 pitch. Swing and a miss. He strikes out the side with the bases loaded.
0: The Avalanche.
4: Turned over. Lekkonen. Near side. McKinnon. One-timer. He scores. Nathan McKinnon, 40 goals on the season. His 13th multi-goal game of the year. That's the most in team history.
0: High school sports.
4: He is flushed out of the pocket. Throws up middle. And it is caught. What a play on the deflection. He's going to take it to the house.
0: 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Really?
5: Welcome back as we are at Eaton High School for our prep training camp coverage on the football field here, the practice field we are today at Eaton High School. And, hey, it all starts up front. We know that with any good football team, it all starts up front. We have Coach, Assistant Coach Zach Sandstrom on with us right now. Coach, thanks for, hey, you're directing guys in practice from right here, man. I love it. But thanks for taking a few minutes out to hop on with us today.
6: Absolutely, no problem. Thank you for coming.
5: You know, it's always fun to come out to Eaton High School, regardless of sport, you know, regardless. But there's something special, Zach, about the beginning of the school year, and you're a teacher, you're an elementary teacher. Is there anything better than the opening football game of a school year?
6: Oh, man. It's a truly a feeling you're chasing your whole life. Now, you know, you get done playing in high school, and for me, fortunately, I was able to play in college, and you chase that feeling. It's hard to get that feeling again, and so, like, you start to get that in the pit of your stomach when Friday nights start to come along, and so it's just it is my favorite time of the year.
5: Hey, as a high school player, and you played collegiately at Shadron, right?
6: Yep.
5: Yeah, Shadron State. Did you anticipate being a high school coach once you got into college, or did it just kind of an epiphany, like, you know what, I think I want to coach?
6: Well, my dad coached me, and throughout college I coached middle school basketball. I coached – when I was in high school, I coached a flag football team. So coaching has always kind of been in my – in my blood, I guess you could say.
5: Sure.
6: And I knew that I wanted to coach outside of college, so just glad I've been able to get that opportunity.
5: Well, Eaton's fortunate to have you, that's for sure. Hey, talk about your linemen.
6: Oh, man. Very rarely do you get to say that you have two deep with 10 seniors. Nine seniors, I believe, currently right now that have had enough practices to, we have five returning starting offensive linemen. I've never been able to say that. The depth of this line is incredible. Like I said, I think there's one backup currently, and there's younger guys fighting, and I love that. I love that younger guys are fighting and clawing to get their way in there. So, but we got the most depth I've ever had, and like these guys are pushing themselves, they're holding themselves to a really high standard. So I'm really excited to see where this group goes.
5: Hey, with that much depth, Coach, the I'm guessing, is it a challenge to keep that camaraderie and that communication at the same time, interchanging some guys, giving them rest during a game?
6: Honestly, typically sometimes it can be, but with this group of seniors, they all have a very common goal across the board. They have a goal in mind, and they're all willing to do their part to reach that goal. So it's honestly the competition is awesome. It's beautiful.
5: Out of those 10 guys, how many play both sides of the ball?
6: Let's see here.
5: Approximately.
6: About all nine.
5: Yeah.
6: We got a lot of guys that, you know, like Bright starting both ways, Paxton starting both ways. Trevin right now is starting both ways, and Cooper Wiedemann, he's our tight end, but he's starting both ways. And so what's nice is they, you know, when they need a break, they can get it.
5: Little tight end, defensive end with Coop.
6: Yes. Man, I love his – I mean, you know, you think of tight ends. Some people think of them as receivers. I consider them glorified tackles.
5: With hands?
6: With hands, exactly. And Cooper, I mean, he's one of the best blocking tight ends I've been able to coach. And so very excited to have him as an extension of the offensive line.
5: Well, I'll tell you what, having that many defensive linemen, you can, you know, make some changes to get, especially against a passing team.
6: Yes.
5: You know, getting to that quarterback.
6: Yeah, I mean, like the depth is amazing. Like as soon as we are going to be able to tell that a guy is starting to slow down. I mean, there's great depth. I mean, like you got at end, you got Cooper Morgans, Owen Melman. At D tackle, I mean, there's a plethora of those guys. It's got Beacom, Charger. You got Taco. You got Will Zane. Like, you got a lot of guys. I'm sorry if I left anybody out.
5: I'm very impressed how many you just named off the top of your head without any paper in front of you. Hey, Coach. Obviously, you coached all these guys last year. What's the biggest improvement you want them to make from last year to this year?
6: That's a tough question. So my big thing is, like, at the very end of the year, I think things were clicking really well. I wanted a big playoff win
5: against Strasburg, man.
6: Yeah. And like, I want that to keep going. I want their communication to get better, because I think half the time our mistakes were not physical. They're more, communicative. That's the word.
5: Yeah.
6: And so they just like pushing to make sure that we communicate and are on the same page and knowing our schemes. And it's when they communicate, it looks really well.
5: Hey, with your line group, and then you have a back like Jackson Savona, how much, you know, do they work off of each other and know each other's game?
6: Well, like last year was a big step forward in the run game, and Jackson had a breakout year. One thing that I love about Jackson is he's coachable. He's not a guy that knows, like, pretends like he knows it all. He comes up as soon as something happens and asks what he can do to fix it. And like, he is what I've kind of tried to preach to him is understanding what the linemen are doing in their blocking schemes, because like you can. If you know what the line's doing based on defensive lineman's alignment, you can be so fast and so explosive. And so he just does a great job. He's reading the lineman really well on our power game. And so they work really well together. He knows, he's been a year behind them, so they all have that timing. And he's got patience, he's got vision. The line's communicating, making some good decisions up front as far as fronts and communicating and where to double team and all that stuff. So I think they're really clicking.
5: Well, he is an electric back, and you know, sometimes those skilled guys, they get more of the credit, and they deserve that credit. But boy, the guys up front, they deserve that credit as well. It's been hot. Chassa started this acclimation period. How have you guys been able to utilize that with some extra time, possibly?
6: Yeah, so first week was a lot of competitive conditioning, almost like what we started with today. Just trying to get guys to compete. We're trying to find guys that want to win, want to compete for their jobs. And on top of that, trying to get some individual in to try to hone down some, you know, some skills that each position group's going to need, and then just taking advantage of that to get some extra conditioning in, and doing some slight install so the process doesn't go as slow. Like it seems like it's rushed if you didn't have that extra week, but with that extra week, it seems like, you know, you got a lot of time. So
5: until next week, then it's going to seem rushed again.
6: Yeah, 100%. 100%.
5: So, preparing for the Classical Academy, which is always a fun, you know, always a fun opener across the state. But, hey, Coach, let's take you back to, you know, as a player in high school and college, what was your favorite either offensive or defensive drill that you've brought to your guys here on the Eaton practice field?
6: I really liked, in college, we did a reaction drill when we were doing it, when playing defense. And so, you know, it obviously changes from D-tackle to end and all that stuff. But, so basically you got three offensive guys, a defensive guy. Defensive guys lined up accordingly to where he would be in for his position, and then you're reading blocks. Like, sometimes kids can't read what's in front of them too well. They can't read or sense that a down block's coming. So you'll get a down block on you, and you got to, you know, fight pressure with pressure, try to split a double team. Like, there's double teams. You can tell the three offensive linemen to get in the, you know, three-man slide or whatever. And so there's a lot of different things. You can tell them to go inside zone, outside zone. It's just a fun little reaction drill that kind of teaches guys how to react to what they're seeing in front of them, which can be tough.
5: What do you most look forward to opening night against the Classical?
6: Oh, man. Just that feeling. Football's back. You know, all these guys, like, this is a true brotherhood here. And, like, just having all the guys. I miss the locker room before a game.
5: Yeah.
6: Just, you can tell. I miss the locker room before a game.
5: Yeah.
6: Just, you can tell everybody's locked in. There's a sense

0: Now she's a Sandstrom. Yeah, you know, she, yes. She's a Sandstrom. Yep. Now. But great community family here in Eaton, Colorado. And, Coach, have a great rest of your practice. Good luck this year, man.
1: Thank you so much.
0: Thanks so much. Coach Zach Sandstrom of the line where everything gets started up front, both offensive and defensive. We're going to take a break. And, again, thanks to Pro Design Countertop and A&W Root Beer of Eaton, Colorado. We'll be back after this.
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3: This is Dave Frazier from KWGN Channel 2 Pinpoint Weather. Partly cloudy, upper 50s tonight, low 90s with scattered storms on Tuesday, then upper 80s with scattered storms again Wednesday. Thursday and Friday are looking a little warmer as we'll be in the low 90s. Thursday's dry, but Friday has a small chance for a couple of late-day storms.
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0: 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And want to thank again Eaton A&W right here off of Highway 85 on Oak Avenue. Hey, get Micah's cheese curds. You know, I'm going with the Papa Burger. You know, but no matter, you can throw darts at that menu and come out ahead. And whatever you do, get that root beer to wash it down with. Well, we just talked to Coach Zach Sandstrom. He's telling me about all these linemen that he has, all this depth. Well, we're going to bring on a darn good one right now in Austin Bright. Senior Austin, how are you, man?
7: I'm doing great. How about you?
0: You know, Coach is talking about the depth of the O-line.

0: did you ever think that there'd be this many guys vying for playing time and just getting after it in practice?
1: No, I've never seen anything like this. Usually O-line's few and far between, you know, everyone wants to be a skill guy, but this year we have a ton of kids coming out, you know. I love seeing the younger generations love this position.
0: Those skill guys wouldn't be anything without you guys up front. Come on, man.
1: Yes,
0: sir. We'll remind Jackson of that when he comes on. But playing both sides of the ball, what do you like better, the O-line or that D-line?
1: Oh, you got to love the D-line. You know, always get paid to hit people, I guess.
0: Getting
1: I'm not getting paid.
0: It. Yeah. You don't have to be so you know, on the O-line, man, you can't hold. You can't, you know, you got to your technique. But, man, defensively, you just get after them, don't you?
1: Yeah, you just full pedal to the metal. You know, nothing in your mind but hitting whoever has the ball.
0: Now, do you dream about that quarterback sack at the end of the game, that strip, you know, picking it up and running into the end zone? And once you cross that line, you know, we won.
1: Oh, I'd be lying if I say I didn't. You know, I think that's every lineman's dream, you know.
0: So, hey, fourth year for Coach Stewart. So you guys kind of came together as freshmen with Coach Stu. Tell what he's meant to this program, man.
1: Coach Stu has meant everything to this program. He picked us up. He grew with us. He built this program from the ground up. Like losing Lemon, we're starting over a whole new thing, you know, whole new culture being built here. But he really took charge, and he's more than a coach to all of us. You know, he's like family, so I think he keeps it a pretty tight-knit group.
0: You know, how close have your linemen become? You know, that especially on the offensive line, it's so important, the communication process and that coordination, you know, with your running back, with your quarterback. How have you guys bonded and just grown through the years?
1: Oh, we've gotten pretty close. I mean, half these guys I didn't know before I got to high school, but now I call them best friends. We go eat food all the time together, you know. We get together, we watch movies, you know, just stuff outside of football, and I think we're tight-knit, close group and thinking the same thing always.
0: What's your favorite football movie, Austin?
1: Oh, Remember the Titans, that's always a good
0: man,
1: one.
0: I agree with you. That was a good one. Hey, great playoff run last year. I mean, you guys, you get pitted against number one Strasburg in the quarterfinals, and, man, you take care of them 35-32. What'd you learn from that junior year that's going to carry over to this year?
1: I think what I learned is just hitting the ball, hitting the holes hard, hitting every play as hard as you can, because we were able to run pretty hard up the middle and just give it everything we got. I mean, I don't think there's any shying away from it this year. I just think we got to start hitting as hard as we can.
0: Hey, what's that feeling like when you guys you're coming to the line of scrimmage and you know the play and you guys do your job up front and all of a sudden you see Jackson Savona 20 yards up the field heading to the end zone?
1: Oh, I think that's the greatest moment in football right there. Knowing that you did something to help him get in the end zone right there gets me kind of jittery.
0: It's such a great team game. Hey, when you were a freshman, who was one of those juniors or seniors on the team that was a role model for you that you looked up to?
1: I'd say Zach Mask. I'm wearing his number right now, 56.
0: Are you?
1: Yeah. Yeah, he was a big role model to me. He just the way he played, just how he carried himself, it was just – I just want to be like him.
0: And not just on the football field. I'm going to echo that. Great kid off the field as well. Favorite offensive lineman drill?
1: Oh, I got the Viking drill right there, one-on-one.
0: Tell us about it.
1: Well, you line up right against, pass set, you know, it's pass play, just one-on-one, right? Man-to-man, nothing wrong with it. Bust your best move and see who wins.
0: There you go. And defensive drill?
1: Oh,
0: getting after the quarterback probably some way.
1: Yeah, for sure. Defense, I'd say just lining up, team versus team on the goal line drills.
0: That is awesome. Well, I'll tell you what, Austin, it's great being out here at practice. Love seeing all this depth on the offensive line. This guy coming up next, people are going to say don't let him get touched.
1: Oh, can't ever let him get touched.
0: Right. Braden Legler's coming up, the quarterback, man, for us next. But, Austin, thanks, buddy.
1: Thank you.
0: Hand those headphones over, and let's bring Braden in.
2: All righty. Thank you. Good luck this season, man.
0: as we look out, man, 80-some guys out for football, and we're talking two-way football. What a great turnout, but this is not unusual for the Reds. Braden, quarterback position, baby. Tell us about how practice has gone so far for you guys.
2: Oh, practice has gone great. I mean, we got a lot of returning seniors, so we have a lot of experience, so we know what we need to do to be successful and chase what we want to achieve at the end of the season.
0: You know, and what are we chasing?
2: State championship.
0: There you go, man. There you go. I knew that answer, but I had to hear it from you. With all these guys, great coordination amongst the staff on practice and so forth. Talk about your off season. Let's go back this summer. Tell us how this summer helped prepare you for this quarterback job this season.
2: Well, over the summer we did a lot of like 7-on-7s and different stuff around the area to help us like see defenses and just get ready for what we're going to see in during the fall. And we have weightlifting in the mornings every day during the summer, so that helps us get bigger, stronger, and ready for the season, I'd say.
0: If you're describing yourself as a quarterback to our listening audience, give us that description.
2: I'd say I can do, basically I can run, I can pass, I can do whatever the team needs to be successful, I'd say.
0: What's your favorite thing to do as a quarterback?
2: Oh, probably throw.
0: Throw. You got
2: yeah,
0: throw,
2: yeah.
0: Right?
2: Yeah, I love throwing the ball.
0: Now, tell us about the coordination and talk about your receivers a little bit. Who we're going to see you guys throwing the ball to this year, but how much time spent in the summer, and just talk about that coordination between you and your wideouts.
2: Yeah, we would really get together quite a bit over the summer, work on routes and just get ready. And we have a great connection, me and the receivers. We've been together since middle school, I'd say. Forever. So we've always had that connection, and hopefully we can show it off this year.
0: What's your favorite pass play?
2: Ooh, that's tough. Oh, no, I kind of like throwing the 9-ball or the go ball.
0: The go ball. Oh, absolutely. Of course. You know, of course. Hey, you know, Coach was describing that offensive line unit, mm-hmm. you know, that 9 guys back or
2: yeah.
0: 10 guys back. You know, how's the coordination between you and that O-line, knowing that they're so experienced and ready to protect?
2: Oh, it's great. We've been playing together for quite a while, so we have some great coordination between us, and yeah.
0: And utilizing that tight end, is that we're going to see that a little bit this year as well?
2: Yeah, yeah.
0: Yeah, absolutely. So, all right, you're the quarterback, so you can't answer yourself, because that would not be probably the correct answer.
2: Yeah.
0: Anyway.
2: But yeah.
0: Who is the toughest dude on this field? There's 80 Ooh. Guys out here. Who's, if you had to pick one, you're not going to get in trouble, okay?
2: Okay.
0: If you had to pick one, who's the toughest guy out here?
2: Oh, that's tough. Ooh, probably Jackson Savona, I'd say.
0: Savona, the mm-hmm. running back.
2: Yeah.
0: We're going to be talking to him.
2: Yeah.
0: And, you know, we talked about that offensive line coordination. How good a feeling is it knowing that Savona is in that backfield and you can give him the ball in any situation?
2: Yeah, it's great. We can hand him off any down, and he'll make plays and score and do whatever we need to win.
0: And what'd you learn from last year's playoff run? You guys had a nice run, big win over Strasburg, who was ranked number one at the time. You guys go in and take care of them. What'd you learn for that run last year?
2: Oh, I learned that our team has a lot of grit, and we're willing to work hard and sacrifice to win any game.
0: What is it about the program, Braden, that, you know, sometimes you've gotten off to slow starts some years, but in the end, once those playoffs hit, you guys are rocking and rolling, man.
2: Yeah, I really think it's our coaching and the kids here. The kids here want to win bad, especially come playoffs. So I think it's that internal drive that the kids have that really pushes us.
0: Last question. Last question. I'll let you get back to the huddle over there. What's Coach Cam Stewart meant to this program?
2: Well, he's meant a lot. I mean, his first year was my freshman year, and he's just really been a great coach all 4 years I've been here, and he's just been great.
0: Absolutely. Brayton, thanks. Good luck. Go finish practice. Sounds good. We'll be talking to you during
2: the year. Thank you. All right.
0: And he's handing the headset off to a guy that's going to get maybe a few carries this year. Jackson Savona, over 1,400 yards last year as a junior, All-State running back. Jackson, how's practice going, man?
3: It's great. It's great to be back. I'm excited for this year, and I think we got a great team.
0: Man, you had such an outstanding, kind of a breakout year as a junior, and we called a couple games, and it was a touchdown, Savona. Touchdown, Savona. What do you bring from last year to this year?
3: Yes, sir. I bring the same drive, energy, and everything I need to carry it on from next year, because I want to do better. That's always my goal.
0: Well, you know, you're a competitor. Of course you want to do better. Okay, what are the things during the off season that you look in the mirror and say, Jackson, this is what I'm going to get better at?
3: I think speed, staying low, and getting bigger in the weight room, and having that fast drive to be able to make those moves and run behind this great line I got.
0: Yeah, talk about your off-season training.
3: So I stay very consistent. I'm doing simple speed training with my running coach. I'm lifting every day a week. I come to the field and practice by myself sometimes. Everywhere I can go, I'm trying to get better 1%.
0: Now that school started, how does that training change with your schedule?
3: Yes, sir. I think it filters into school. I go lift on my off hours with some of the players on the team, and after practice, extra sprints, extra drills, anything that can put you over the edge.
0: That is terrific. You mentioned you're a great offensive line. What's that confidence level? And I know it's high, but what's created that high confidence level between you and those big dudes up front?
3: Well, I just think it's the bond we have. I've been playing with these guys since I was a freshman, and just to see where we've made it as a team together, because I couldn't do anything without them, I think that's what's going to make us great.
0: Well, that's what makes football such a great game. It's so many different skill set across the field. You know, with your speed, you have the ability to catch the ball as well. Our coach is going to be throwing that ball to that running back a little bit this year. Give me the secret right now.
3: Maybe a little bit, maybe a couple passes here and there. We're still drawing up what we're going to do.
0: Great answer. And your forte is running the ball, but such a multi-talented kid. Hey, the Classical Academy, always a great matchup. Opening round of high school, you guys start off with them again. Talk about, you know, how much you look forward to that game.
3: Yes, sir. I've been waiting for this game. I think we all have. We're very excited, and we're ready to be prepared, and I think we're prepared to take them on.
0: You know, I was looking at your schedule, too. What a great schedule you guys have. I mean, your league's good enough. You know, your league is tough. And then you have the likes of, help me out, the Classical Academy, Kent Denver, Forge Christian, and I'm leaving out one really good one, but four monster non-league games. Does that just get you excited
3: as a competitor?
0: Yes, sir, I'm
3: excited. Excited to compete. Those games mean it's high competition, so they'll be great.
0: Tell me your favorite, if you had to pick one running back drill. Okay, what's your favorite running, when you and the other running backs are grouped up, what's your favorite drill?
3: I just love doing bags, quick feet bags.
0: Okay.
3: We do those before, we do those every practice in our indies, and they're my favorite thing to do.
0: And you got those fast twitch muscles going, and excited to watch you play. Jackson, thanks so much. By the way, Jackson was our player of the game two times last year, I think, or
3: yes, sir.
0: Maybe even, I don't know. But great season as a junior. I know he's looking forward to it. Jackson, have a great one, my
3: friend.
0: Thank
3: you, sir. I appreciate
0: it. All right,
3: we'll
0: be talking to you during the season.
3: Thank you.
0: Jackson Savona, the All-State running back for the Reds. Man, as you look out over 80 guys here at practice today. A lot of skill work, a lot of, you know, the group work. You see the linebackers doing their things, the O-line, the running backs. It's just so well organized, and they are ready to go. And they're going to shift, I think, over maybe to the other field here as we wrap up our program as well. But let's take that break, and we'll be back to wrap up training camp after these messages.

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6: Welcome back as we wrap up today's training camp live from Eaton High School. With me, intern Garrett Royer. Garrett, an impressive group. Over 80 guys out here on the field today.
7: That's what I was just about to bring up. 82 players out, that is rare.
6: And thanks to the coaching staff, of course. Coach Stewart, he's a little AWOL from practice, has mm-hmm. a pretty good reason they're expecting a child.
7: Yeah.
6: And had to go to the hospital today. But impressive guys, too, just articulate players. And what amazed me, too, is, you know, this is two-way football. 10 linemen that could see some action both on the O and D line here.
7: Yeah, Coach Sandstrom said the most depth yet. I think you got to watch out for the Reds this season.
6: Always have to watch out for the Reds. Boy, one of the biggest opening games every year when they take on the Classical Academy. Hey, thanks to Pro Design Countertops. 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
14: 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Welcome on back to BetMGM Tonight here on Westwood One Sports. He's Brad Evans. I'm Pat Boyle. And we are brought to you by BetMGM. Make it legendary. Download the app today. Please gamble responsibly. Hour number three of this Monday night extravaganza kicks off right now. And don't forget, you can watch the show live on YouTube. 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You could watch the show live on Twitter at BetMGM Tonight. 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First 2 hours of this Monday have flown by. If you want to join the show, you can join our talk and text line at 310-840-4910. You could call or you could text 310-840-4910. You can also hit us up on Twitter. Brad is at Noisy Huevos. I'm at PapBoyle44. And we've been talking a lot of football. Deep dive on the NFC South the last couple of segments. And we're going to roll that into 20 minutes or now talking to the voice of the New Orleans Saints, and that is Mike Haas, who's going to join us on the show again in just under 20 minutes from now. Saints just played their first preseason game on Saturday, looked really damn good in the first half. Zach Wilson looked good for the New Orleans Saints, as he is expected to be the backup to Tyler Shuck. Audric Estime, former Notre Dame running back, got some good carries. Neither team played their starters, but there were some meaningful players, definitely some fringe starters or guys that you're going to see got some big-time snaps on the field this year for both teams. So the Saints look really good in the first half, and then the Jaguars and their, you know, third and fourth stringers dominated the second half. So we'll talk all things Saints with Mike Haas coming up in just under 20 minutes from now. Let's do some over-unders, though, here, Brad, for some quarterbacks this year. 1 week of preseason in the books. We saw a couple of these guys. Didn't see the a few of the others, but we're gearing up for week one, baby. I mean, we are, what, 23 days away from opening night. Ooh. Seahawks Patriots, yeah. Super Bowl rematch. We're nearly under 20 days away. So why don't we have some fun with a little prediction time here? We're going to name five quarterbacks and their passing touchdown totals with our friends at BetMGM, and basically over or under. How do you think these quarterbacks are going to perform this year? So I'll tee you up first here. How about the Cincinnati Bengals, Joe Burrow, whose passing touchdowns this year with our friends at BetMGM set at 32.5. Last year, Joe Burrow, only 8 games.